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0: Jesus, be upon you. 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Rapa Shana, Rapa Tosha, Rapa Parusha, in the name of Jesus, my God and my Father, move in a strange way in my life. And let the enemies of my destiny,
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1: Be put in perpetual fear.
0: In the name of Jesus.
1: In the name of Jesus.
0: Rabbi, move on my brother in the way. 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Let the fear of the Lord come upon our enemies. Let the fear of the Lord, oh God, move. Move like you moved in the days of Egypt. 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

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Let the terror. 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

0: themselves fools.
1: Call themselves fools.
0: In the name of Jesus.
1: In the name of Jesus.
2: My God. My God. My God.
0: David prayed this prayer. And he said, turn the counsels of Ahithophel to foolishness. And it so happened that after God finished moving, Ahithophel saw himself so foolish that he has to kill himself. May the Lord move in a way that the conspirators of your life,
1: Jesus,
0: the protractors of your life,
1: Jesus,
0: will rise and call themselves foolish.
1: Jesus.
0: The Bible speaks of a certain hidden wisdom of the Lord.
1: Jesus.
0: That the Bible says, if the princes of this world knew, would not have crucified Jesus. So they still call themselves fools for crucifying Jesus till this day. Even under 2026 years later, the devil still feel like a fool for crucifying Jesus. Yes, that's the prayer you are praying, that let the forces around my life,
2: oh Jesus, Jesus,
0: Lord, move in a way that at the end they will call themselves fools. Lift up your voice. Push them, oh, distract them, scatter them, make them fools. Rapatosha, Zakatosha, Rapatosha, Zepiria, Zepiria, Katipa Shoda, Zopatan Shikoforia, Rapatosha, the devil is alive, the fear of Shakimorua, Rapatosha, like a move of God, cause them to look at fools, Akaparis, in their own skins. Let them be rendered fools in their own oppressions. Let them be rendered fools in their own wisdom. Rabatosh, lift up your voice. Let none of them celebrate success. Let none of them celebrate wisdom. Let them be as fools. A very short area. Let them know they have worked in vain. Oh, let them know they have worked in vain. Lift up your voice.
3: I'm gonna go

0: Let them be caught up in their folly. Let them be caught up in their folly. Let my enemies be caught up in their folly. Let my enemies be caught up in their folly. Let my enemies be caught up in their folly. Right now, let my enemies be caught up in their folly. Rabashita, Rabashuta, Makapaya, Ratapatusha, Zaparusha, La Parusha, Reparuka. In the name
1: of Jesus,
0: my God and my Father,
1: my God and my Father,
0: make me a move of God.
1: Make me a move of God
0: to frustrate the ungodly system of this end time.
1: To frustrate the ungodly system of this end time.
0: In the mighty name of Jesus.
1: In the mighty name of Jesus.
0: The prayer is that God,
2: my God,
0: make me your move.
1: Make me your move.
0: Make my life a system against the ungodly systems. Make my life. Make my life. Make my life. A very destructive system to darkness. Make my life. The Bible says, for this reason. For this reason. The Son of man was manifest that he may destroy the works of Satan. So a man was brought for Satan. He came on an agenda, and from the day he came, Satan's system came under attack. The attacker was attacked. He said, for this reason the Son of God was manifested that he will destroy the works of Satan. So Jesus was a move of God against the enemy. Make me your move.
1: Make me your move.
0: I am a move of God.
1: I am a move of God.
0: I am a move of God.
1: I am a move of God.
0: Lift up your voice. A move that the darkness cannot stand. The Bible said, the light shineth, and darkness could not comprehend. The light shineth, and darkness could not comprehend. Make me a move. Make me a move. A move that darkness cannot stand. A move that darkness cannot stand. Lift

A move by the name Elvis. A move by your name. A move. Make me a move in this end time. Make me a move. A move. Rapatosha. Jacatosha. Lapatria Bashada. Make me a move. A move in this city. In this end time. Let a move. A move, satanic governance, a move of God, a move, a push, you so much, like a push, somebody cool, who sheds before the Lord, hear my, make me your move, hear my, for there was a man, whose name was John, the same, Aparashetereba, you are that woman, for a move, you are that woman, for a move, You are the move of God in this end time. Don't stop, rise and say, I cannot be normal. Rise up and say, I cannot be normal. I am a move against barrenness. I am a move against poverty. I am a move against sicknesses. I am a move against fornication. I am a move against immorality. I am a move against lust. I am a move against elation. I am a move against struggles. I'm a move against witchcraft. I'm a move against darkness. I'm a move against barrenness. I'm a move against sicknesses. Lift up your voice. Oh, my God.

partition. 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Yeah, my. 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Somebody prophesy over your destiny. I am a move called Elvis. I am a move of God. I'm a move of God called Elvis. I'm a move of God called Elvis. I'm a move of God called Elvis. Prophesy.

0: In the name of Jesus, begin to shed a link right now.
1: Shed a link, come on now. 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
1: link,
0: shed a link, shed a link, shed a link, shed a link, shed a link, shed a link, shed a link, shed a link. 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
0: Share the link. 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God bless those sharing right now. You can go to our WhatsApp channel, pick up the link from there, share the link right now. Even if you are watching television, listen on any of the 87 radio stations, make sure that you also let somebody else get connected. Put on your WhatsApp channel, share it on Facebook, copy it, send to somebody directly, call somebody. The Lord bless you as you do that. The Lord bless you as you do that. The Lord bless you as you do that. In the name of the Lord Jesus.
1: Amen.
0: As I pray,
1: my destiny
0: is receiving acceleration.
1: Is receiving acceleration.
0: As God is moving in my life.
1: As God is moving in my life.
0: In the name of Jesus.
1: In the name of Jesus.
0: There cannot be a move of God while your own destiny is stagnant. How can God be moving and you are standing? You are going to pray. As God move, my destiny accelerate. Lift up your voice. Rapa porodo. Radi e move. Na me so me shabre konenim. Radi move. Na me shabre konenim. Rapa tosha. Interbo shara.

0: celebration on your destiny. A celebration on your destiny. Receive a celebration. As God move, you move. As God move, you move. As God move, you move. As God move, you move. As God move, you move. In the name of Jesus. Let's hear some powerful testimonies.
1: My God.
0: Please don't sleep.
1: Oh, yes.
0: Don't. Don't. The testimony is a weapon.
2: Oh, yes.
0: You hold on to it and you pray.
1: God.
0: Yes. Every thank you for a testimony is I'm hearing the Lord. There shall not be a loss.
3: Amen. I receive it.
0: I hear there shall not be a loss.
3: Amen.
0: Let's hear what Jesus has done.
3: My God.
4: Thank you, Jesus. Thank you, good Holy Spirit, for your presence on this altar.
1: My God.
4: It is indeed a good time to call a friend. Rise up from that bed share the link wherever you are.
1: Share the link right now.
4: If you haven't shared the link, you haven't done well.
1: That's right.
4: And you are not doing well.
1: My God.
4: Please, we would entreat you to keep your video, audio, and written testimonies coming through to our Telegram and WhatsApp lines at 0548-695-731. 0548-695-731. And to 0592-748-953.
1: My God.
4: 0592-748-953. And to our email, testimonies@alphar.org.
1: That's right.
4: testimonies@alphar.org. Let us listen to what only our God and our Father has done.
3: My God.
4: Every day with God
3: is every day in victory.
4: God has done it all. God has done it all. I am the woman the Lord has shown much mercy. Thank you, Jesus.
1: Thank you, Jesus.
4: God bless you, Chief Alfarian, for heeding to the call of God.
3: Yes, Lord.
4: God bless you, Lady Mercy.

0: after my wedding, I got pregnant.
1: Thank you, Jesus.
0: Looking at the preterm birth complication and CS, my child was delivered well.
1: Thank you, Jesus.
0: The gynecologist said subsequent pregnancy will be difficult because of the history and the location of the fibroids, which couldn't be removed during CS. But God has silenced them.
1: Thank you, Jesus.
0: The fibroids reduce in size after delivery. And almost 2 years after my first child, I am pregnant again.
1: Thank you, Jesus.
0: God has done it for me.
1: Thank you, Jesus.
0: Thank you, Jesus. Thank you, Lord. I can't thank you enough. The fibroids have turned to babies. And God has shown me mercy.
1: Thank you, Jesus.
0: And I am super grateful for his deliverance.
1: Thank you, Lord.
0: Every day with God
1: is every day a victory.
0: And let us give God his two hallelujahs.
1: Hallelujah! Hallelujah!
0: Only Jesus can do this thing.
1: Only Jesus.
0: Every day with God
1: is every day a victory.
0: Good evening, great man of God, Pastor Elvis, Madam Mercy, and the powerful Aya team. Good evening, everyone. I am the lady the Lord has shown mercy.
1: Hallelujah.
0: I have so many testimonies to share, and I pray God will forgive me for not saying them earlier. My testimonies are one. I started bedwetting when I was a child. I went to a private senior high school in my final year, and a friend shared the link with me and asked me to join. The very first day I joined, and I had a feeling God will hear me throughout this altar. I was still bedwetting at that time. And even at times, I will have to wake up at dawn and wash my bed sheets and blankets.
2: Whoa.
0: It was very disheartening. After I joined for a couple of days, I pleaded with the Lord to help seize this thing. And even before I completed SHS, I had stopped, and I didn't even realize the day I stopped. 17 years of bedwetting has been checked back to hell.
1: Thank you, Jesus.
0: Now I can sleep up freely without even checking my bed.
1: Thank you, Jesus.
0: I thank God so much.
3: Thank you, Jesus.
0: Two, a friend introduced pornography to me when I was in JHS 3. And from that time, I started searching for sites where I could find more and watch whenever I'm alone. And the shocking part of it was that even when I'm with my family, I have a great pleasure of joining. But it got to a time it didn't happen when I'm with my family. Rather, whenever I get a chance to be alone, I couldn't share with anyone too. I used to watch the lesbian ones, so I had the feeling mine wasn't normal because I'm not a lesbian too. I'm in the university level 100 and I still used to do it till episode 1343. I told God to show me mercy, and if he does it for me, I will share a testimony. By God's grace, I am no more a porn addict.
1: Thank you, Jesus.
0: It has been checked back to hell by the grace of God.
1: Thank you, Jesus.
0: After 4 years of being an addict.
2: Thank you, Jesus.
0: Three, we moved into our new house in 2024 in September. The landlady sacked us just because she said my mom was annoying. But by God's grace, we already had our own house, just that the place isn't developed, which I look forward to the Lord for the place to develop fast, because the place isn't really safe. And I thank God so much for that.
1: Thank you, Jesus.
0: Four, my dad has a new car by the grace of God after so many years of hoping to get one.
1: Thank you, Jesus.
0: Five, I had a problem with my admission forms. I wasn't getting the course I wanted, and I wanted KNUST. By the grace of God, By God's grace and mercies,
1: yes,
0: I finally had admission into the Kwame Nkrumah University of Science and Technology.
1: Thank you, Jesus.
0: And I am offering the course I want, and I say thank you, Jesus.
1: Thank you, Jesus.
0: Indeed, every day with God
1: is every day in victory.
0: And only Jesus
1: can do it. Only Jesus.
0: Share the link. Every day with God
1: is every day in victory.
0: The good Lord has done it again.
1: Oh, yes.
0: Good morning, Pastor Elvis, Lady Mercy, and the Ayati. God bless you immensely for all that you do on behalf of all our variants.
2: My God.
0: I am here to say thank you, Lord.
2: Thank you, Jesus.
0: It's been almost 2 years in the States, and these are my testimonies. One, in 2024, I received approval for my European visa.
1: Thank you, Jesus.
0: Affording me the opportunity to visit Europe for the first time.
1: Thank you, Jesus.
0: Sub-

0: Subsequently, in 2025, my US visa was also approved, both of which have expanded my profession and personal horizon significantly.
1: Wow. Thank you, Jesus.
0: Two, by divine grace, I have successfully cleared approximately 90% of my astounding debt, positioning myself for greater financial freedom.
1: Thank you, Jesus.
0: Three, I was initially using Hyundai Sonata here in America, and I've been using my car keys as a point of contact, asking God to change my car. Wow. And boom, through God's miraculous way, I have changed my car from Sonata to Tesla.
1: Thank you, Jesus.
0: A tangible testament to God's provision.
1: Wow. My God.
0: The power of intentional prayer.
2: Thank you, Lord.
0: Four, I have successfully acquired land for personal development, and I'm trusting God for the capital to commence construction in due course.
1: Thank you, Jesus.
0: Five, I am delighted to share that I recently entered into holy matrimony with a virtuous and God-fearing woman.
1: Thank you, Jesus.
0: Six, my wife is currently pregnant, and we look forward with joy to welcoming an alpha princess into our family shortly. More and more to come.
2: I mean, expectant for greater financial breakthroughs. My God.
0: And I'm committed to sharing these stories to edify the body of Christ.
2: Come on.
1: Ayah.
0: Hallelujah. God is good.
1: My God.
0: And let us watch some powerful videos of what only our God and our Father has done.
1: My God.
3: If you are not sharing the link, you are not doing well. Okay, so 2 years ago, things were so difficult for me. I visited Grace Mountain. Pastor Elvis, Reverend Elvis, laid his hands on me and told me my life would never be the same. Even after praying on Alpha Hour, to give one CD offering was a problem. But today the story has changed. Amen. Amen. So, I've been able to get contract of $100,000 to build for a client. Amen. And then currently I'm renovating a 12 bedroom house at Tema Community 22. Praise God. And then, just yesterday, when people were receiving the alert, I told God that, God, I have to receive some. So when we closed, I came to lie on the stage, and I was just praying in tongues. Now, I rent high-end properties. Now, the administration of the property approached my client and told the client that I've been charging him $2,000, but they can give it to him for $1,800. Now this one, it doesn't make sense. The client called me today at 9:30 a.m. to meet him. I met a client and he told me, they said the money, I can pay $1,800, but he's been charging me $2,000. And I said, yeah, because of the service I render. He says, okay, I'm not going to them. I'm still going to pay you the $2,000. And he sent the money on my phone. Amen? Today. Yeah. And then, by the grace of God, amen, I've been able to get a car for my business. Amen.
4: Celebrate Jesus!
5: Here I am! Why are you?
6: For 10 good years. Tell Papa Betty Nass, so your worship nippin' at once. The pain just left me until now. I don't feel that.
5: Hey! Everybody, I am the one who is for. Can I see your handkerchief? Daddy, what about your handkerchief?
4: Every day with God is every day in victory. Means enemy wo ha no wo ha ya mi pesmedi advance ya kesia pa she Christ on the monyam for the means wa ya mame. Em se me journey all tie on the 2023. Na last year 2025 first August episode 934. And I knew be a obedi a dance yes na owo diabetes and a cru to no now send depend on insulin nyame asana yawe mean so am I later put into that testimony me so seed a bomb paye catching a miss a mean so me ya birthday gift a birthday na a year 10th April as na coupons me birthday gift me penis a miss one summer yawe. Just meeting us so a bomb paye a kind of healing power of God. It will be a big miracles. It based on the communion wine and then communion water. That's a bomb paye, bomb paye, bomb paye, bomb paye. Now on the 1st August 2025, last year, and I may say may the 1st to 8th, 7 days making a bomb paye. Atwa no me apam biara omabusuemu ana moja apam biara omabusua so akuche abrabo o diabetes ho isana say my father died through diabetes which is 1st August into me yes me dey so abon paye from 1st day to 8th August for 7 good days na mra me sha say me ye fast and praise no be dey say me wo insulin because me need to me wo insulin. It is from 1st August to ene me wo insulin bill me fa there is a black bill the diabetes has checked back to hell me da yesu as you say me so a emo diabetes 9 bad years no nyame asama yare be da Christ as see be da Christ as see be da Christ as see the last time the world insulin aye 31st July 2025 up to net me wo insulin bio me da Christ as my dance e to sumi no na no property be a meton me ka tin yakopon se omo ame na ye to e ma me but for the past 2 years di na property no na ye to intime I been say me say I can step into financial abundance. In Timra make a book on, and before my Kenyan will cry, and then Yamia dumb, and better property in the manual with the good price and I may pay. In Tinyami, I am mommy. Now, after buying the property, now my being and I say, as I say, make a friend near my old console, a cock of a near my, and then Yam visa, no cock of a near my mom. Crystal dumb last week, Yan Suno, yes, I can visa no, I'm a cock of a console. To the American, I say, and this so utter way so na o bambo kesi biase dem say can I say so we be a one kind books no books no books no books no books no obi anye ne die books no ahodin wom tumi wom makai ele power of God makanya wi I believe in the miracles makanya wi stepping into financial in abundance, but can we into obia any idea? It means how can I say? Chief Affairing, Mama Mercy, Pastor Testimony, and all I am members. Nyamishira munina, nyamishira obibia. I will offer until Jesus comes. That the piatu onso, abokonko ya dia ehia. Holy life, ya dear, ya meet Jaso, ye be sadia, my ye. The men could be our home. Aya!
7: Me, I miss him, Fata, and a day, Miss Su. 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The Yankupo answer. 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And Monday, on the 4th May, now me call a sorry, me call a can saying, me call a cra, me the motor no cra, Virginia Mabre, me madam be his mammy, me call a maconia queen shaw quan so. Me call an ammy shimmy, me call ya queen shaw pastor Avis, me call ya queen shana, me samba, me son left me a buye, a mubuye say, but then you nammy new phone, grandpa make us me a video, me anna say, me chamin sano, and you know, nammy bomb, me goosa bomb pie, me mama be mumbu, me soon ammy bomb pie, me soon ammy bomb pie, me soon ammy bomb pie, then you never go point team, so fre, a man a go 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me present me catching a go point, seven than I see, say, well, come one semi now. 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Every day with God is indeed every day in victory. Aya.
8: Thank you, Jesus.
9: So there is nothing the Lord cannot do.
8: Oh, yes.
10: There is nothing.
9: Doctor said that getting pregnant is impossible. Jesus said it is.
10: Thank you, Jesus.
9: So was it.
8: Thank you, Jesus.
9: We thank God for that. SHS student who started watching lesbian pornography from GSS, but Jesus Christ,
8: thank you, Jesus,
9: has saved him.
8: Thank you, Jesus,
9: for the marital breakthrough. We
8: thank you,
9: God,
8: Jesus,
9: for that $100,000 deal.
8: Thank you, Jesus.
9: Bless God for that 9 years of diabetes.
10: Thank you,
9: that
10: Jesus,
9: has come to an end. I enjoy what our daddy was. His advice on the books. He has read all these books. A young man says, I've not finished. Father has finished reading these books and is advising that everybody should read it. But we have young people who would rather be on social media than to read the books. That will change their lives. And we thank God for that young man sleeping with women in their menses, women's annals, sleeping with married woman, but see what the Lord has done.
8: Thank you, Jesus.
9: Can we celebrate Jesus for their lives?
8: Thank you, Jesus.
9: as you celebrate the Lord. Share the link as you celebrate the Lord. Share the link as you celebrate Jesus. Share the link, share the link, share the link, share the link, share the link. As we celebrate the Lord, share the link, as we thank Him, share the link. You are next in line for that miracle. You are next in line for a move of God. You are next in line for a move of God. You are next in line for a move of God. In the name of Jesus.
11: My God.
9: Let's pray.
1: My God.
9: Jesus. As I subject my life to the move of God.
1: As I subject my life to the move of God.
9: I hereby declare that no matter how far the move of darkness has gone in my life.
1: I hereby declare that no matter how far the move of darkness has gone in my life.
9: Let it come to an end.
1: Let it come to an end.
9: In the name of Jesus.
1: In the name of Jesus.
9: Witchcraft operations.
1: Jesus.
9: Marine operations.
1: Jesus.
9: A prime de me who share a ratty move, I
1: say.
9: Ne America and me say. Baby Biara, our money numer
1: drew.
9: Oh, my brabo Biara.
1: Jesus.
9: God and devil cannot be moving.
1: Oh, yes.
9: God
1: yes.
9: And devil cannot be moving.
1: Yes, yes, yes,
9: I stop the move of hell against my life, against your life. In the name of Jesus, lift up your voice. Let that be a move of God and let it bring an end to the move of hell. Let that be.

that let it come to an end. Let it come to an end over your health. Over your health. Let it come to an end over your future. Let it come to an end over your academics. No matter how far they have gone, no matter the altar that is in oppression, let it come to an end. Let it come to an end. Let it come to an end. Let it come to an end. Somebody rise. 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

0: of Jesus. I am praying for this child. What I'm hearing is sixth grade. Sixth grade. And you are praying for a child like that. About academics or something. About how the enemy wants to sway off the child.
1: Jesus.
0: In destiny. And the Lord said he has heard you.
1: Amen.
0: And he is going to restore that child.
1: Amen.
0: In the name of the Lord Jesus.
1: Amen.
0: I am seeing somebody in this uniform. The way I'm seeing you is like an American uniform. The green with something on that navy or something. They wear brown inside, with green and all that. And the Lord says you have touched his heart, and he is going to grant you that promotion.
1: Amen.
0: In the name of the Lord Jesus Christ.
1: Amen.
0: And I hear the Lord tell me to tell you that you will not die before your time.
1: Amen.
0: You will fulfill your years.
1: Amen.
0: In the mighty name of Jesus Christ.
1: Amen.
0: And I'm hearing for another person.
1: Uh-huh.
0: Nana Kwame. Nana Kwame. Nana Kwame. Yes. You have seen in your dream that there was an obituary flyer with Nana Kwame. Your picture was on it.
1: Uh-huh.
0: You are scared. The Lord says I should tell you that he is your banner.
1: Amen.
0: And your coffin. You will live to fulfill your days.
1: Amen.
0: In the name of the Lord Jesus Christ.
1: Amen.
0: Yes, we are praying that, oh God, let there be a move in the academics of our children.
1: Amen.
0: Let there be a move. Those who are writing projects, those who are facing thesis, those who are in primary, what crisis, let there be a move in the academic sector. In the name of Jesus. Jesus, a move of success, a move of understanding, a move of insight,
1: a move of
0: brilliance. Lift up your voice. Rapatusha, rapopopopo, lakapusha bara, lapatusha. Lift up your voice.

0: academics are shifting. Academics are shifting. Favor upon academics. Favor upon academics. Favor upon academics. Favor upon academics. Favor upon academics. Favor upon academics. Favor upon academics. In the name of Jesus. This prayer,
1: my God,
0: from a sincere heart. Let the move of God's glory,
1: let the move of God's glory,
0: invade my life and beautify it.
1: Invade my life and beautify it.
0: In the name of Jesus.
1: In the name of Jesus.
0: That's your prayer.
2: My God,
0: the move of God's glory. Invade my life. Let it beautify this life of mine. Your life can be beautiful, beloved. Your life can be beautiful. But there must be an invasion of the move of His glory. The move of His glory. You see, the move of the glory will come and restrain so many things and make it look like God is punishing you. But over time, it will present you beautiful version of you to the world that they have never seen. And we're going to pray, let there be an invasion of the glory.
1: Let there be an invasion of the glory
0: upon my life.
1: Upon my life.
0: My family.
1: My family.
0: And anyone connected to my life.
1: Lift
0: up a voice. Jesus Christ, the Lord, the one who bombed.

0: Beautify our lives, oh Lord. Beautify the lives of your people. Let beauty come upon your people. Let beauty come upon our lives. Even in the holiness of beauty, in the beauty of holiness, let the beauty of God come upon us as your glory invade, as your glory invade in the name of Jesus. Shout this loud and clear. Let the move of God.
1: Let the move of God.
0: Invade my finances.
1: Invade my finances.
0: In the name of Jesus.
1: In the name of Jesus.
0: We head into this testimony. How somebody, by the Spirit of the Lord's help, will land himself a $100,000 deal. Okay, same to me, you wanna. On Paisa, right? The move will be boom, where would you myself?
1: Amen.
0: Sick as a more. Lift

0: Let that be a turnaround in your finances. Let that be a turnaround in your finances. Let that be a turnaround. A breakup deal. A breakup deal. Let the Lord cause you to handle a contract that your hands have never touched before. You are rising high. You are rising high. You are rising high in the name of Jesus.
1: Jesus!
0: I pray for you, whatever you stand for, whatever you represent,
1: Jesus,
0: as we assess this new day,
1: Jesus,
0: that there shall be a move of God.
1: Amen.
0: There shall be a resounding move of God.
1: Amen.
0: There shall be a testimonial move of God.
1: Amen.
0: There shall be a healing move of God.
1: Amen.
0: There shall be a glorious move of God.
1: Amen.
0: In the name of Jesus.
1: Amen.
0: May health come from above.
1: Amen.
0: To visit you in a strange way.
1: Amen.
0: You will never be cast out.
1: Amen.
0: The Lord is your helper.
1: Amen.
0: You will never be cast out.
1: Amen.
0: The Lord is your helper.
1: Amen.
0: What is too hard for you?
1: Jesus.
0: May the move of God take over.
1: Amen.
0: We reset everything the enemy has tempered with.
1: Jesus.
0: And we declare that your testimony will be that the Lord has brought you restoration.
1: Amen.
0: The Lord has brought you restoration.
1: Amen.
0: And I receive this in my spirit and give it out.
1: Jesus.
0: Let there be refreshing of human organs.
1: Amen.
0: May your body be refreshed.
1: Amen.
0: In the name of Jesus Christ.
1: Amen.
0: I bless the communion.
1: Jesus.
0: And I decree and declare that
1: Jesus.
0: What Jesus suffered for,
1: Jesus,
0: you won't suffer again.
1: Amen.
0: You are free, you are healed.
1: Amen.
0: You are delivered. You are set free.
1: Amen.
0: Into a glorious life.
1: Amen.
0: In Jesus' name.
1: Amen. Amen.

0: Jesus,
1: lift up your point of contact.
0: My God,
1: we charge it with the power of the Holy Ghost. That water ceases to be natural. Oil ceases to be natural.
0: Amen.
1: The documentation, whatever has been lifted,
0: Jesus
1: receives a touch from heaven.
0: Amen.
1: Strange help from God.
0: Amen.
1: What you have in your hands is a sign and a wonder.
0: Amen.
1: You will testify out of it.
0: Amen.
1: Father, look upon your people.
0: Jesus.
1: All that has been lifted before you.
0: Jesus.
1: And let your grace abound towards it.
0: Amen.
1: In Jesus' mighty name.
0: Amen.
1: People of God, can we spend just a minute or two?
2: My God.
1: To thank God for Lady Mercy's life. Can we ask the Lord to continue to pour grace?
0: Oh, yes.
1: And to preserve her from evil.
0: Amen.
1: And to keep her in the light.
0: Jesus.
1: And in Him.
0: Amen.
1: Even to the coming of Christ.
0: Amen.
1: In the name of Jesus. Today is her birthday.
0: Oh,
1: and we are asking the Lord that the Lord will preserve her.
0: Amen.
1: And lift up your voice.

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We love you so much. I love you. Our friends love you. Keep burning in the Holy Ghost. In Jesus' mighty name. All right, begin to speak over your seed and offering.

0: in the name of Jesus.
1: Amen.
0: Father, receive our season offering.
1: Amen.
0: And let the heavens above be open.
1: Amen.
0: Release grace.
1: Amen.
0: Over your people.
1: Amen.
0: Let your people see a mighty move.
1: Amen.
0: In Jesus' name.
1: Amen.
0: 26 20 26 25, this one is the Momo Pay. 0597393440, 0597393440, 0597393383, 0597393383, 0506597542, 0506597542. Those outside the country, you have PayPal, you have Flutterwave, you have Zelle, you have your Momo line. If you are not born again, you want to say this after me, say, Lord Jesus,
1: Lord Jesus,
0: thank you that you died and rose up on the third day.
1: Thank you that you died and rose up on the third day.
0: Forgive me all my sins.
1: Forgive me all my sins.
0: Wash me in the blood.
1: Wash me in the blood.
0: Cleanse me from all unrighteousness.
1: Cleanse me from all unrighteousness.
0: Make me a new creation.
1: Make me a new creation.
0: Let all things be passed away.
1: Let all things be passed away.
0: Let all things be made new.
1: Let all things be made new.
0: In Jesus' name.
1: In Jesus' name.
0: Amen. This is Alpha Hour.
1: Every day with God. It's every day in victory.
0: Chapter 25. The table of exchange. Subchapter 25a. The seven places Jesus shared. So today we are reading chapter 25 and chapter 25a.
2: My God.
0: And something will shift.
1: Amen.
0: Something will shift when you get to understand. What the table means. You know that anytime you take a communion, you are exchanging something on the table. Something will happen to your spirit.
1: Amen.
0: And as you read it, my God, today is a special birthday.
1: My God. My God.
0: 28th July.
1: That's right.
2: My God.
0: It's Lady Mercy's birthday.
1: My God.
0: I ask for an open heavens.
1: Amen.
0: The wisdom of heaven.
1: Jesus.
0: The angelic preservation of heaven.
1: Amen.
0: Let the glory of heaven rest upon every birthday celebrant.
1: Amen.
0: Your heavens continually be open.
1: Amen.
0: And may your gift be pleasant.
1: Amen.
0: May the divine gift for you be pleasant.
1: Amen.
0: In the name of Jesus Christ.
1: Amen.
0: You are blessed.
1: Amen.
0: All right. I want to tell Lady Mercy.
1: I love it.
0: You are wonderful, special.
1: Oh, yes.
2: God.
0: And highly blessed.
1: My God.
0: I love you.
1: Oh.
0: We love you.
1: We love you, man.
0: They love you.
1: My God.
0: All right.
3: We would also want to specially tell our mommy how we love her. Today, we do not merely celebrate another year. We celebrate God's abundant grace upon your life.
1: My God. My God.
3: We honor the woman he has chosen, the exceptional vessel whose impact will echo through generations. On behalf of Yaya boy, every son and daughter of grace, all our variants, every life you have touched, and everyone privileged to call you our mother, we wish you a truly happy and blessed birthday in the mighty name of Jesus.
1: Amen.
3: Thank you for every prayer, every sacrifice, every word of encouragement,
1: my God,
3: every act of love, and every quiet labor that heaven alone can fully reward. You have mothered us with such tenderness.
1: Come on.
3: Covered us with your prayers and continually pointed us to Christ.
1: Yes, Lord.
3: We are who we are today because God has used your life to shape and bless us.
1: My God.
3: Happy birthday,
1: my
3: precious mother in the Lord.
1: Happy birthday.
3: We love you, mommy. We honor you.
0: God,
3: and we celebrate you.
1: Amen.
0: Bless you.
1: Amen.
0: All right, this is Alpha Hour.
1: Every day with God.
0: It's every day.
1: Victory.
0: See you tomorrow about this time. Bye-bye.
1: Bye-bye.

0: Every day with God is every day in victory. I thank God so much. May God bless you, Pastor Elvis. May God bless the IR team and also your wife, Lady Mercy, and everyone who prays on this great altar. I thank God so much. Every day with God is every day in victory, and what God cannot do does not exist. I joined Alpha Hour on February 2025, and I came on this altar with a lot of requests, prayer requests, but these are some of the prayer requests that God has answered. I was looking for a job. I had a job at the time, but I had written another exam for not to move up in my career. So I got a certificate, and I was praying and believing in God to give me another job with my new certificate that I had acquired. So I prayed on the altar, and God remembered me and helped me secure a job. But then on the job, at the beginning, I realized I was struggling a little bit, catching up with what they were teaching me. And I used to come on the altar to pray, to believe in God, to help me to understand and be able to perform my duties. And God helped me, truly. God came through for me. God opened my mind, and I understood a whole lot that they were teaching me. Now I'm so comfortable doing my job. On the at one time on the episode, I think it was episode 11, 12, Pastor Elvis made a declaration and said, "Christiana, happy are you. Help has come." And since then, everything started falling into place for me on the job. I became very, very competitive with whatever I was doing. And I thank God so much for helping me with understanding and getting to where I am now in my new profession. Secondly, I owed a school loan of about $10,000. And I was so worried about it and concerned about it. I had it on my prayer list. I'm like, God, help me to be able to pay this in full. I wondered how I was going to pay it. I thought of paying it in an installment. But then in this last April, I just got up one day. I'm like, hey, I'm going to pay this school loan off, because I had been working and saving. So I just woke up one day and just paid the whole thing off one day. I'm like, God, thank you so much. So I'm here to say thank you, God. I bless your holy name. Thank you for helping me to pay this loan off. And I bless God's name in the name of Jesus. And lastly, my younger sister married about 2 years ago. And God has blessed her with the fruit of the womb, a baby boy, last month. And I thank God so much for what he has done for her. My sister has been through a lot, and I thank God for putting the smiles on her face and the face of the family at large. Myself and my sister, too, we are believing in God to open up our wombs for the fruit of the womb. We still believe in God, and I believe he will do it. My big sister has been married for 3 years. I've been married for more than 13 years now. I don't have a child yet, but I'm believing God because I know God blesses people with children on this platform, and I've been to Grace Mountains also. I came there to pray, and I'm believing God that he will do this for me. I bless God's name. I know there are greater testimonies, and when God does this for me, when God blesses me with a child and my sister too with a child, we are coming to Grace Mountain. I know I am coming to Grace Mountain to give testimony, to glorify his holy name. God bless you, Chief Iferian. Thank you for always leading us in these prayers. Thank you, thank you, thank you. May God bless you, make you great, make your family great. May God bless the IR team in everything. And everyone on this platform who prays on this altar, may God bless you, bless you, bless you all. God bless you all. In Jesus' name, amen.
1: Good evening, Chief Afiri and the IR boys and Lady Mercy. Thank you for availing yourselves for the Lord Jesus Christ to use you. I want to share this particular testimony of mine. And had already shared it, but could I wasn't read or plead. So I want to share it once again because it is a major testimony in my bloodline. Okay, growing up, I didn't know my mother and any of my family members, even up to now. I mean my mother's family members. I realized my mother died when I was young, and I don't know any of my family from my mother's side. And I have been perching from one friend to the other and one stepmom to the other. 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father ye ni pe bia na wo ye juma nya contract akese but when me anto half plot to crada of man chain and what's nah. So I had to pray about it. Say, Yango Poma be a breakthrough. I mean, to me, high med dying family says, Simi Bunka say, so I have rent be. Ah, met me them. I started praying and crying to God. I started praying whilst I was praying. Now my movie back to Kumasi. Nasto na me pecho madam for be all madam for the 2 year free in the war. Menia, yeah, yeah, yeah, yeah. Yes, I'm a circle pool before frontier that even though I was working, so I prayed. And the Lord God that has shown a furious mercy showed me mercy. And by the grace of God, I was able to rent. Hallelujah. After renting, yanko pong abuwa mi yoma me juma fufuoka me juma me yehu me je salary hane ha still na nisi kase mwodo me je 2 salaries almost taking home 5,000 yet na me deka months ne best na medeka me worry ye me ni ba but still na months ne best na ekada me ni so I realize si kasamo ya sam e wo me busiam and a dying high moon in Timmy Moon. They said last time Pastor Elvis preached about say sometimes you don't know the purpose of you in life. God hasn't shown you, but then wow shabre be our name or how be our fema utimi di nyanko pong obeyo. So I realized that no, mine is to build. Mine is to build for people to come and rent, for people to buy. And I had dreams confirming this. And I pray that the good Lord will make it manifest. By the grace of God, men someone high made dying them. oko hebe biya mpapa tiye ya kwenye kosele. 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Thank you, Jesus, for how far you have brought me. Mesade nyankopa ase so omame tinyatua miskuyusu nkakranka.

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Please, I have my fellow Afrian, please do want to play this testimony, because it's been 2 years now. Me rente ya me dia dance in the bat. In the panado sentiment me amo. Abama dwene mu say 2 years na so say me say current me who say in play testimony, so I have to share it once again. Please share it to the glorification of God and to let God know that I am really grateful for that milestone o timi ma me take here o ma bra bo because me ye adwuma che ba store na na me timi hand dan enye ono na adun ne ne humo bro yi sa case ni free me so enam da ye so am so ye ni the mess ni pastor office ma me ska say magi jine fafaka. 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And I think that was when with the journey I had with Christ started. And I thank us when you may free bra in the name. Thank you, Jesus. Thank you, Lord. God bless you, Chief Afarian, the Aya boys, and your beautiful Lady Mercy Ajaman. Hallelujah. Amen.

You know, our culture often celebrates success and recognition, you know, but at the end of the day, only one name truly matters, and that name is Jesus Christ. And it's great to know that we're praying through Jesus even to

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I mean, he willingly became the son of suffering so that you and I could become sons and daughters of God. So whatever burden you are carrying today, I love for you to just remember that Jesus understands your pain because, you know, he carried the cross for you and you're never alone. Well, let's move on. Even as we continue praying, we have a prayer point here from Lucy. And Lucy says, please pray for favor over my daughter-in-law's job interviews. But I want to thank you for the life of Lucy's daughter-in-law. And I will thank you, the Lord. He says, the hand that does not work should not eat. And we all know that you indeed live what you spoke about because you created the world with your words and you got to rest. You rested, Lord. And so you've asked us indeed to also find rest even in you. We pray that, Father, even as we seek to go about our businesses and to fulfill scripture, that whatever our hearts fight to do, we should do with our strength that you said that we're doing unto you. We pray for Lucy, who is, of course, daughter-in-law, is looking for a job. We pray that, Father, let there be a way. Even as she goes through these interviews, we pray that let her come out with flying colors and let her secure a job for herself. We're giving you thanks already for what you've done. In Jesus' name.

Welcoming you again, even as we worship Jesus here, Praise FM Africa. We'll continue praying, and we have a prayer point as well from Brandon. And Brandon says, pray for guidance and steadfastness, even as I grow in my walk with Christ and lead my family closer to Jesus. Father, I want to thank you for the life of Brandon. We'll give you thanks for his life, even that of his family as well. Even as Brandon wants to get to know you more, for even as you lead, he also gets to lead his family. We pray the Father, let him find you. We pray that you be found, Lord, even as he seeks and run after you. We thank you because we know that you are indeed the head of the family. And of course, even as the husband is at the head of the family, the father is the head as well. And we pray the Father lead Brandon so that he can lead his children to follow you, just like Abraham did. And Lord, you testify that you believe and you know that Abraham indeed will teach this to his children. We pray for Brandon. Let your will be done in the life of Brandon in Jesus' mighty name.

0: Katie at Praise FM, and today we're remembering the truth from Galatians chapter 6, verses 1 through 6. Brothers and sisters, if someone is caught in a sin, you who live by the Spirit should restore that person gently. But watch yourselves, or you may also be tempted. Carry each other's burdens, and in this way you will fulfill the law of Christ. If anyone thinks they are something when they are not, they deceive themselves. Each one should test their own actions. Then they can take pride in themselves alone, without comparing themselves to someone else. For each one should carry their own load. Nevertheless, the one who receives instruction in the word should share all good things with their instructor. We've been remembering the truth from Galatians chapter 6, verses 1 through 6.
1: 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We have Brett Eckleberry on the phone. He is the managing editor with Plugged In from Focus on the Family. 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But we have to kind of be a little bit careful about what we're taking in, don't we?
2: Yeah, for sure. I mean, ultimately, entertainment affects us, right? And so that's why we have to be careful. We have to kind of take captive every thought, take captive every movie that we watch, just so we're not caught off guard. Spider-Man, Brand New Day, there'll be plenty of web swinging and slinging superhero action. Parents should be aware of the general Marvel movie concerns with some language and action violence as well. 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

You know, Isaiah 43 reminds us that when we walk through the fire, we will not be burned because, you know, God is with us. You want to notice he doesn't always promise to remove the fire, but he promises his presence in it. I mean, it reminds me of Daniel at his front, right? I mean, it reminds me of the Israelites. I mean, you have to walk through it. It says, yet though if you walk through the valley of the shadow of death, I will be with you. So he makes us walk through it, and his presence is always found. You know, whatever challenge that you are facing, you're not walking alone through it. And the Lord is faithful, and he is still working, even when you cannot see the outcome. And that is the God that we serve. Now, I just chance upon the

Summer has a way of slipping by, doesn't it? Before the schedules fill up and the seasons change, there's still time to slow down and connect with the people God has placed in your life. Invite a neighbor over for iced tea. Take a walk with a friend. Gather the family for a backyard meal. Call someone you've been meaning to check on. Sometimes the simplest moments become the ones that God uses to encourage a heart or strengthen a relationship. In Galatians 6:10, we're reminded, as we have opportunity, let us do good to all people. Summer gives us those opportunities. Longer evenings, warmer days, and a little more room to spend time together. So, don't let the season pass you by. 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Because every conversation is a chance to share God's love, and every connection matters. 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

You know, sometimes it's only when we look back that we truly see, you know, how faithful God has been. And think about where he has brought you from. I mean, the prayers he answered, the doors he opened, and even the strength that he gave when you thought you couldn't go on. Take a moment to thank him. I mean, every testimony points to his grace, and every transformed life declares, Lord, what God, I mean, look what God has done. We join even Natasha Layden, who comes up with this song. But we're wrapping up shortly. And, you know, summer is about making memories. You know, summer is right here. And it's about sharing joyful, memorable experiences. If you want to head straight to the website, praisefm.org, get to the connect button. 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And I can tell you for a fact, indeed, at Praise FM, you know, we are about doing this wow experience in Jesus together. And this summer, we're excited to connect with you and experience Jesus together in person. Right here in Africa, you know, I'll be joining Trinity Baptist Church, their youth, and of course, for the Vacation Bible School called VBS. And we want to pray to it. It becomes a success. It's happening on the 10th of August. And on the 22nd, all the way in Minneapolis, there's going to be a block party at Wilma Assembly of God Church. And if you want details, please just head straight to the website. And yeah, you're good to go. On the 12th of September, there's going to be the Candace Cameron Beer on tour. We'll be making noise about it. If you want to just find details as well, head straight to the website, praisefm.org.

Well, welcome you once again, even as we get to wind down. You know, here's a gentle challenge. You know, don't let your Bible become a dusty decoration. God's Word is living, it's active, and, you know, it's still speaking today. So you want to spend time with Him, and even if it's just a few verses before you sleep, I mean, His Word strengthens weary hearts. It reminds our, it renews even our minds, and it reminds us that, you know, His promises never fail. Even as we're prepared to close this hour, remember that your story is also still being written by a faithful God. I mean, whatever burden you carry, place it in His hand. He's still healing, still redeeming, still answering prayer, and still deserving of all our praise. For this, my name will join you straight with the camp of Carrie, Wayne Peterson, Ted, Sondra, Aaron, Carrie, hearing the voice of Maya as well as Katie. You want to hear the voice as well as Jennifer, Jessica, Danko, Charlotte, Mona, Katwe. And you want to hear my voice as well, Fidia. And you want to pray for our lovely and able staff, Kelsey L, Liz Hedden. I want to pray for Dave Hartman as well. The God perfects all the concerns that's right here. And let's join even tonight, even as we wrap up this day, Thanksgiving, get you and praise anyone. I wish you a Godspeed. Good morning. Do you want to pause to say a prayer? Please just say one for me. Bye-bye.

0: I'm Katie with Praise FM, and thanks for remembering the truth with me today. We're going to be reading from the book of James, chapter 2, verses 15 through 20. Suppose a brother or a sister is without clothes and daily food. If one of you says to them, "Go in peace, keep warm and well-fed," but does nothing about their physical needs, what good is it? In the same way, faith by itself, if it is not accompanied by action, is dead. But someone will say, "You have faith, I have deeds." Show me your faith without deeds, and I will show you my faith by my deeds. You believe that there is one God. Good. Even demons believe that and shudder. You foolish person, do you want evidence that faith without deeds is useless? We've been remembering the truth in James chapter 2, verses 15 through 21. Every day, people are longing for lasting peace. It's incredibly easy to feel overwhelmed when the greater world and your personal world is shaking.
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Yes, Lord. Thank you for giving us the joy in the morning and a song in the evening. As we enter our week into your presence, our hearts want to be in a place of praise, praising you all of our days, knowing that your presence meets us in every trial and meets us in every pain. Amen.

session with Landon Wolf. The Lord will provide. The Lord provides us gifts each and every day. And there is a gift given to us that's called the freedom of Christ. Galatians 5:1. It is for freedom that Christ has set us free. Stand firm then and do not let yourself be burdened again by a yoke of slavery. And Lord, we thank you for your ways. 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

Words Will Sing Forever, Seth Schluter. Over the weekend, I saw this video of the kids' lifeguard training in California. And huge waves, right? I thought, how are these kids doing it? But what was happening, they were training, and so they were seasoned lifeguards that were at the base of the waves, watching the kids learn, making sure that they weren't getting hurt, making sure to help course correct them. And I was thinking about the Lord in our own life, in the biggest of the storms, the biggest waves of life, Him being the overseer. Him saying, hey, that's a little bit of course correction. You need to do this. And how God's mercy is covering us. Again, there's just this thinking of the words overseer, covering, as we move into this next song of worship.

His mercy is more. Shane and Shane. Earlier, we were talking about true freedom in Christ. And with true freedom in Christ, it is not a license to sin or just to do whatever you want. But when you receive God's mercy and love, there are going to be times where we do sin, where we do make a mistake. But it's how God's mercy is covering that sin.

0: Summer has a way of slipping by, doesn't it? Before the schedules fill up and the seasons change, there's still time to slow down and connect with the people God has placed in your life. Invite a neighbor over for iced tea. Take a walk with a friend. Gather the family for a backyard meal. Call someone you've been meaning to check on. Sometimes the simplest moments become the ones that God uses to encourage a heart or strengthen a relationship.
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5: 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The Bible spoke about Jesus in the book of Mark 1 verse 35, where he will withdraw to a solitary place and pray on a daily basis. The Bible declares in Philippians 4:6, be anxious for nothing, but in all things by prayer and supplication, let your requests be made known unto God. 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Philippians chapter 4, verse 13. The time is 4 a.m. to 5 a.m. from Mondays to Fridays. 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Amen.
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6: Good morning, good morning, good morning, my brothers, my sisters, my loved ones. Amen. And then the Good Morning Jesus family. I love you all. It's amazing to come your way. It's exciting. We are here on Sunny 88.7 every Monday to Friday from 4 a.m. to 5 a.m. It's just an amazing time. We enjoy the presence of God, the glory of God. The Lord has been good. I pray that before we leave here, your life will never be the same. I feel filled in my spirit. I feel that the hand of God is here to touch somebody. Amen. I feel touched. I just feel like something has happened to me. And I don't know how you feel. Maybe you don't feel like how I feel. You feel sad. You feel sad because you lost somebody. You feel, well, indifferent. You are feeling some way. Amen. But I came to speak to you. Let the burdens be rolled away. Matthew 11:28. That will be my first scripture. Amen. Whatever you feel, whatever you are going through, I just want to quote the scripture and just concentrate on the scripture and you'll feel better. Praise the Lord. And maybe your situation, you feel like your situation is hopeless, but there is a God factor. With man is impossible, but with God all things are possible. And your time is coming. Your time is coming. Your time is coming. Praise the Lord. The Bible says in Matthew 11:28, come unto me, all ye that labor and are heavy laden, and I will give you rest. This is my rest season. I'm praying for you that God will give you rest in the mighty name of Jesus. God bless you. We want to go through the sessions that we are having today, and I believe that God will help you. Let me tell you, if you woke up this morning, just know that you have myriads of opportunities. Just know that things will work for your good. Just know that you can do it again. Just know that you have to put yourself together, forget about the past, and press on towards the mark. Just know that your dreams can be fulfilled. Just know that everything you do for the day will determine what you become in future. And make the full benefit of the day. Take full advantage of the day. I believe it's going to be a blessing into your life. God bless you so much. Amen. We're going to come through to what we call the Get Right Sessions. A get right session where we ask God to forgive us. Amen. And today I want us to read from the book of Proverbs chapter 28 verse 30. The book of Proverbs chapter 28 verse 30. Lord, forgive us. Lord, help us. Amen. If you hide iniquity in your heart, God will not hear. Let's go back. Amen. Proverbs 28 verse 13. I love it. He that covereth his sins shall never prosper. But whoso confesseth and forsaketh them, God shall have mercy. Amen. Let's go back to it. He that covereth his sins shall not prosper. So your prosperity is linked to, you know, your holiness. Amen. See after me. See, my prosperity. It's linked to my holiness.
2: It's linked to my holiness.
6: Amen. Or let me put it this way. My prosperity is linked to my purity.
2: My prosperity is linked to my purity.
6: That is why you need to cleanse yourself. Change your mind. Change the way you do things. Don't live in sin. You might fall in sin, but don't live in sin. If you make a mistake, rise up and say, I will do it again. Fight it. You know, when Paul said, I have fought a good fight, I have finished. Paul was fighting all kind of things. Paul was fighting the flesh, fighting the world, fighting Satan, fighting sin. Even Paul said, the sin that so easily beset me. The whole apostle Paul. Amen. So it's a fight. He said, I have fought a good fight, I have finished. Ladies and gentlemen, sometimes you don't get it right. Amen. He said, the sin. And people have interpreted that thing to mean a lot of things, giving all kinds of interpretations to it. But I want to tell you, whichever way, get right before the Lord. That is the most important thing. The Bible says that we should flee from all appearances of sin. You don't have to justify. There is sin and there is an appearance of sin. Before you enter and land yourself into sin, there's an appearance of sin. Amen. Say, Lord Jesus.
2: Jesus,
6: I pray for mercy.
2: I pray for mercy.
6: I pray for mercy.
2: I pray for
6: I ask you to wash me from all unrighteousness.
2: Every
6: sin I've committed. The sin of lies. The sin of stealing. The sin of taking bribes. The sin of adultery. The sin of fornication. Whatever I have thought of foolishly. The sin of lack of faith. I pray for mercy. The sin of transgression of the law.
2: Of the law.
6: In the name of Jesus.
2: In the name of Jesus.
6: I pray for mercy.
2: I pray for mercy.
6: I pray for mercy.
2: I pray for mercy.
6: Father God.
2: Father God.
6: Instead of judgment.
2: Instead of judgment.
6: Show me mercy.
2: Show me mercy.
6: Instead of judgment.
2: Instead of judgment.
6: For all the wrongs I
2: for
6: have done.
2: For all the wrongs I have done.
6: I don't deserve.
2: I don't deserve.
6: To be called your child.
2: To be called your child.
6: But God.
2: But God.
6: I petition your throne.
2: I petition your
6: to
2: throne.
6: To show me mercy, Lord.
2: Show me mercy, Lord.
6: This morning.
2: This morning.
6: Show me mercy.
2: Show me mercy.
6: The Bible says.
2: The Bible says.
6: In 1 John.
2: In 1 John.
6: Chapter 1.
2: Chapter 1.
6: 1 John chapter 1.
2: 1 John chapter 1.
6: Verse 9.
2: Verse 9.
6: If I confess my sins.
2: If I confess my sins.
6: If I confess my sins.
2: If I confess my sins.
6: You are faithful.
2: You are faithful.
6: You are faithful.
2: You are faithful.
6: And just.
2: And just.
6: To forgive me.
2: To forgive me.
6: From all.
2: From all.
6: Unrighteousness.
2: Unrighteousness.
6: In the name of Jesus.
2: The name of Jesus.
6: In the name of Jesus.
2: The name of Jesus.
6: Thank you, Holy Ghost.
2: Thank you, Holy Ghost.
6: And I want scripture to quote to you. A lot of things, people who talk about all kinds of things, but I believe that one scripture settles it. Whether or not drinking is a sin, whether or not polygamy is a sin, whether or not smoking is a sin, let's go to 1 Thessalonians 5 verse 22. Not everything is a sin as mentioned, but the Bible said that flee from all appearances of sin. Abstain from the appearance of evil. Now, if you don't abstain, you have sinned. Amen. And I thank God that we can do it. The standards of God are very high. But I pray for you, the Lord will help you. May grace abound. May God grant you the grace to overcome sin, overcome evil. 2 Corinthians chapter 7, verse 1. 2 Corinthians chapter 7, verse 1. Amen. Having therefore these promises, dearly beloved, let us cleanse ourselves from all filthiness of the flesh and spirit, perfecting holiness in the fear of God. Hebrews 12 verse 14. I want that scripture. Without holiness, no man shall see God. It's very important for us to understand. The word see God means encounter God. Without holiness, no man shall see God. I pray for you that you walk in holiness. Amen. Hebrews 12 verse 14. Without holiness, for follow peace with all men, and holiness without which no man shall see God. You can't go wrong if you are pure. When you are pure, it creates an atmosphere for favor. There are two things that activate favor. I've always said, purity, amen, and service to God. Purity and service in the kingdom. I'm telling you, these two things, if you are pure and you serve in the kingdom, favor will activate over your life and things will change. God bless you so much. I love what I've heard today, and I'm so excited I'm here with you. Amen. And God bless you for tuning in. The station is Sunny 88.7 FM, and the program is Good Morning Jesus. Remember, when you start your day with Jesus,
2: it always ends in blessings.
6: Good morning, Jesus.
2: Good morning, Lord.
6: God bless you so much. We are going to enter the mystery session. I believe that somebody will be blessed. Somebody will be blessed. And the other day I was praying. The Bible said that we should pray without ceasing. And praying always with all kinds of prayer. Praying the Spirit. Amen. Praying in the Spirit. Ephesians 6 verse 18. Let's go by the scriptures and pray. Praying always with all kinds of prayer. Praying always. Praying always with all kinds of prayer in the Spirit. And watching thereunto with all perseverance and supplication for all the saints. Lift your voice. Say thank you, Jesus. In the name of Jesus. Praying always with all kinds of prayers. Praying always. Can I hear your voice? Can I hear your voice? Can I hear your voice? Can I hear your voice? Hey, Makovan de le Bosse. Can I hear your voice? Can I hear your voice? Bantono Balakabaya. Can I hear your voice? In the name of Jesus, can I hear your voice? Can I hear your voice, Jesus? Makatanala Basovanidia Paya. For I sought for a man to stand in the gap. Can I hear your voice? Kide de Barabadolo Bandele Bandose. Can I hear your voice? Can I hear your voice in the name of Jesus? Can I hear your voice? Can I hear your voice? Breskepan telabashe de badia. Grede baban de bria bakala bado farala badaya balala bado. Jesus karada bate brede bade broderia ba. Amen. Let me just give you a revelation. One of the things about prayer is that prayer causes you to have meeting. You meet Elohim. When you speak in tongues, it creates a meeting between you and God. And you have to do it with your heart. Jeremiah 29 verse 13. Jeremiah 29 verse 13. And you shall seek me him and find him when you shall search me with all my heart. And so in praying and making requests, one of the things that we have to do, we have to also be seekers of God. A seeker of God wants to understand who God is, wants to fellowship with God. The one that understands who God is, a seeker of God, will come through scriptures. That is why he said that if you abide in me and my word abide in you, you will ask anything in my name. My God, you have to be a seeker of God. We are still praying. We are connected. We are going to pray spiritually. We are going to enter the realm of the Spirit through prayer. Thank you, Jesus. Amen. Amen. 2 Corinthians 7 verse 14. My people who are called by my name shall humble themselves and pray. And turn from their wicked ways. I will hear from heaven and heal their land. The speaking of mysteries will bring healing to you. Healing to your body. And I see broken hearted situations changing. Lift your voice and begin to pray. Oh my God. Let me hear your voice. Oh God. Oh God. In the name of Jesus, lift your voice. You shall call upon me and I will answer and I will be with you in time of trouble and I will deliver you and honor you. Lift your voice. God is bringing deliverance in the atmosphere in your life. Strongholds are breaking. Strongholds are breaking. In the name of Jesus. For this reason I prayed and God heard my request. Go ahead. I don't know what your heart desires, but connect with prayer. God is strengthening. Doors are opening. Favor is manifesting. God. Lift your voice. Lift your voice. In the name of the Lord Jesus. When people murmured against Moses, he prayed. And the memory ceased. Every memory will cease. Any voice, any gossip will cease. They began to gossip against Moses, but Moses prayed. Little voices that are there to intimidate, I diffuse them in the name of Jesus. Voices of memories and voices of discouragement over your life. Oh God, where they murmured against you, where they spoke about you. And God heard the prayer of Moses. God will hear your prayer today.
7: Lift your voice, Jesus. Rakapa, lift your voices, voices of men to discourage you, God. And God will bring you direction as you are praying. The direction is coming. And God show him a tree. And he said, cast a tree into the waters, and the water turn from bitterness to sweetness. Oh God, your life will turn from bitterness to sweetness as you are speaking the language of the Spirit. Lives are turning. Lives are turning. Oh God, lives are turning. God, lift your voice and begin to pray. Your life is turning from bitterness to sweetness by the power of the Holy Ghost. In the name of Jesus, oh God, I want to hear your voice. Hindrance are broken. What the enemy has set up, I destroy. The setup of the enemy to kill, to steal, and destroy. Jesus, every thought of foolishness that's imposed on your mind by the speaking of tongues is diffused, is leaving your body. Every setup to destroy you, every setup of sin to destroy you, any image of sin programmed into your DNA by the power of the devil today, I diffuse through tongues. Every thought of foolishness programmed into your mind, into your through your mind and your DNA, I diffuse by the power. Every imagination of foolishness by speaking the mysteries of God, I diffuse. Every imagination of discouragement, imagination of fear, through speaking in tongues, I diffuse it by the power of the Holy Ghost. Every setup of Satan, every arm robbery attack program against you through the year, through the day, I diffuse and I cancel by the blood of Jesus. Any mishappening, every happening that will happen set up by Satan in the spirit through the speaking of tongues 2026, I cancel in the name of Jesus. Your children will not die, your family will not die. I cancel by the blood of Jesus through the mysteries of speaking in tongues in the name of Jesus. Every wickedness set up by the Satan to frustrate and destroy you, I cancel in the name of Jesus. Let God arise and let his enemies be scattered. Go ahead. In the name of Jesus, where the heavens is closed over your life, I pray for open heavens. May God cause the rain to fall. Where there will be drought, I pray for rain in the name of Jesus by speaking in the mysteries and speaking in tongues. Let there be open heavens. Elijah prayed and prayed for the seven times and the heavens opened. And the Bible said that rain gave way and rain came upon the earth and the famine was ceased. Once I'm speaking in tongues, the famine is season, the dryness and the struggle is season in the name of Jesus. The power of sin is broken in your life. Every demon that makes you passive is crushed by the power of the Holy Ghost. No demon can make you passive. Rika panalaba, that kill your zeal, that kill your strength, that demon that kill your strength, that kill your love for God in the name of Jesus, that kill your prayer life and your worship life and your Bible study life, that causes you to lose self-control by the power of the Holy Ghost. That demon that causes us to lose self-control, I command you to leave by the power of the Holy Ghost right now in the name of Jesus. I cause you to lose your hold. That demon that brings fear and wickedness, that weaken our faith in God, weaken our prayer life, weaken our Bible study life, our speaking tongues, we activate grace of our being. Limika paralama shataria paya antaya paralama kapaya lamadua paya. In the name of Jesus, let the fire, the consuming fire of God, enter into us and burn every chaff. Destroy the works of the devil that operate in us. Destroy the wickedness. Destroy pride by the power of the Holy Ghost. Let pride be destroyed in the name of Jesus. Let unbelief be destroyed in us, God, in the name of Jesus. Let lack of fact passion be destroyed. Let weakness in us be destroyed by the power of the Holy Ghost. Let fear be destroyed through the mysteries of speaking in tongues. Anything in our image, oh God, programmed by Satan to destroy us, remove everything in our images, our thought, in the name of Jesus. Every thought of foolishness programmed against us through visibility, through the voice of Satan, with the fumes by the authority, through the mysteries of speaking in tongues, in the name of Jesus, every sin that entered into us, God, every fear that entered into us by the power of the Holy Ghost, every projection by witches and wizards into our DNA, we cancel by the power of the Holy Ghost, every witchcraft meeting set up from the day I was born, through the ministry of speaking in tongues, let the fire of the Holy Ghost burn witchcraft meetings, witchcraft altars, come and seek up in the name of Jesus, in the body that has been sent in our lives, in the strange man, strange woman, in the body that Satan has sent, today we command them to live our lives by the power of the Holy Ghost, in the thing that will come in our lives that will destroy us by the power of the Holy Ghost, in the name of Jesus, and the spirit of hindrance that hinder our career, hinder our work with God, hinder our ministry, hinder our marriage, spirit of hindrance, the devil came to hinder Paul. Paul said, I wanted to come to you, but the devil hindered me. By the mysteries of speaking in tongues, we break the barriers of hindrance by the power of the Holy Ghost, spirit of hunger, spirit of pride in our DNA, by the speaking of tongues, we cancel by the speaking of tongues, we cancel by the power of the Holy Ghost, we destroy satanic artwork programmed and projected against us, every Jezebel spirit that has a terminal agenda and a terminal agenda against us by speaking in tongues, we cancel by speaking in tongues, whatever will terminate our life, our dream in the spirit, anything projected in the spirit by speaking in tongues, we cancel Jezebel spirit, we cancel the spirit of impurity projected into our DNA and we set up through evil imagination by the devil, we cancel whatever enters my mind, plans of evil in my head, any demonic execution by Satan, every thought of foolishness that has entered into my head from the beginning, thought of fear, thought of manipulation by Satan against us, every foolish thought, oh God, by prayer, by speaking in tongues, we cancel in the name of Jesus, every demon of jealousy, a panic program to destroy us, we cancel in the name of Jesus, every demon of lust in our body, selfish desire program to destroy us, we cancel every foot we have company upon that is contaminated, that we eat in the spirit, in the name of Jesus, through a dream, through physical eating, we cancel by the blood, we cancel demonic contaminations in the food we eat, shakapalabadia fire in the spirit that contaminates us by the power of the Holy Ghost, in the name of Jesus, oh God, I overcome every hurdle that fight me every year to overcome me from breaking forth throughout the year, I pray that hurdle is broken by the power of the Holy Ghost, in the name of Jesus, in the body that speaks evil about me, decrees in the spirit that work against my life in the spiritual realm, I reverse those decrees, it shall be well with me in the name of Jesus, whatever they spoke about me, every curse in the world, they shut down to decree at all tests against me by prayer, I reverse by the power of the Holy Ghost, in the name of Jesus, this year I will prosper, I will flourish like the cedar of Lebanon, in the name of Jesus, oh God, look at me right, bring me to the place when people see me, they will bless me in the name of Jesus. Anywhere I'm wrongly located, I pray, catapult me from where I am to the right place at the right time. By the power of the Holy Ghost, strengthen my inner man. Make me a man of war. I pray the grace of the warrior, the grace of David, come upon me. Let the Goliath that stand before me die by fire, by authority. This year, in the name of Jesus, the Goliath that stand before me will die by fire, by thunder. In the name of Jesus, create a vampire, the super, and be vigilant. Your adversary, the devil, is roaring like a lion seeking whom he may devour. 1 Peter 5, verse 8. Oh God, heaven to fire of my destiny, I overcome. I pray, let the fire of the Holy Ghost look at you. Shepherd of vampire. Oh God, eternal vampire. Grandfire, bless me and my household. Kananabaskapaya. Oh God, like you bless Jabez, you will bless me indeed. Enlarge my clothes. Kananabaskapaya. I speak the language, but through the mysteries of speaking in tongues, bless me, God. Shapanalabadi wakapaya. Wakapanadawataya. Oh God, Zekanalabatua. In the name of Jesus, I overcome every setup, every stronghold in my DNA, in my bloodline, by the power, decrees against me. Kananabaskapaya. It's been first by the mystery of speaking in tongues. Kananabaskapaniwataya. Rekapanadawaduluwapaya. Atokaniniyapaya. In the name of Jesus, oh God, I overcome, I turn it up, papaya, every attack against my marriage, my finances, in the name of Jesus, oh God, I call it Jesus, every sighting, whatever the enemy will use to terminate my destiny, and a demonic interference, interruption against me, interference against my destiny, I counsel by the authority of the blood and Galilee of Messiah, by the authority of the blood of Jesus, interfere us against my destiny. By prayer, I counsel eternal of Messiah, and the interference of the enemy against my destiny. I counsel upon the name of Jesus, let God arise, let his enemies be scattered. Jesus, oh God, I counsel demonic projection against my destiny, demonic possession against my life. Oh God, I cannot love Shapaya. Oh God, Protanikatua, I progress. I will see progress. I will go forward in the name of Jesus. I pray, I access my promised land, the year 2026. My calendar is written. It will be a year of breakthrough, of manifestation. My calendar is written. Oh God, my year of favor, my year of manifestation, my calendar is written. Oh God, I will not die prematurely in the year 2026. Profit for my labor in the name of Jesus. Oh God, favor, look at me with favor in the year 2026. In the mighty name of Jesus. Oh God, look at me with favor by the power of the Holy Ghost. Oh God, look at me with favor. Prayer cascade of the vampire. Jesus, oh God, give me the eye of the lit eagle to see what I couldn't have seen. Call upon me, I will answer. I will show you great and mighty things that thou knowest not. Ideas I didn't know, this year I will know. Things I didn't know, this year I will know. By the power of the Holy Ghost, in the name of Jesus, oh God, I rebuke satanic agenda. Satan, take your hands off. In my life, in my destiny, Jesus, whatever you have planted inside me, I have brought by the power through the message of speaking in tongues. I have brought Kalalaba Shapani attire. Oh God, I will not serve Satan, I will serve Jesus. Oh God, I will not serve Satan, I will serve Jesus. No Makaria Papaya, Kalalaba Skanalabatua, Kalabatu, the author and the finisher of our faith. faith. Oh God, I tell about Jesus, become the author and the finisher of the year. Kapara labatoa, I pray for your day. Strength, oh God, upon the labatoa, envelop me with strength from above. Jesus, connect me with destiny helpers. The year will be good. Shapara labatoa, and I like a fire that I might know him and the power. Philippians 3 verse 10, and there is power. I might know him and the power of his resurrection. Philippians 3 verse 10, Kapanulua fire. I might know him and the power of your resurrection. Oh God, I love Shapara labatoa. God, let me know you. Jesus, let me know you. Oh God, and I will keep on your tire, that I might know him and the power of your resurrection by the power of the Holy Ghost. Jesus, fear not, I am with you. Be not be dismayed, I am a God. I will uphold you in my righteous right hand, God. Your righteous help, oh God. Holy Ghost, your help. This morning, your help. This week, your help. Oh God, and I will shout fire. Hataya help, oh God. Help me, God. Help, oh God. Pray for help. Speak messages unto God. Help me, oh God. Help me, oh God. In the name of Jesus. Help me, oh God. Oh God, help. Help, oh God. My help coming from the Lord. Who made heaven and earth. Oh God, help. Jesus, through your Holy Ghost, help me, God. Help me, God. Help me to live right. Help me to obey you. Strengthen me, oh God. Help coming from above. Oh man, heaven and earth. Promotion does not come from the east or from the west. Help, oh God. Everybody connecting me to pray. Help everybody. Oh God. I am a shapaya. Help, oh God. Help, oh God. Help me, oh God. I can't God help. Jesus, lift up your voice, speak in tongues, speak messages unto God. Connect me to the heavens. Oh God, lift me from the flesh. Let me from the flesh. To the throne of grace where I can obtain mercy and find help. Oh God, before your throne room, I pray for help. Before your throne room, let help come. Oh God, help. In the name of Jesus, help me, oh God. Help me, oh God. Help, oh God. Help, oh God. Help, oh God. Help, oh God. In the name of Jesus, help, oh God. Help, oh God. Haya kapana la watua, hata kapana wa baba, rekapa shapali ataya, help a God, apakala la mashapaya, in the name of Jesus, help a God, lele kapana la madia paya, Holy Ghost, hatane kala la mashapaya, help a God, ekana la madia, God will help you, my brother.
6: I give God praise. We have a powerful time this morning. Hallelujah. We give God praise, we give God praise. Amen. What a wonderful time. What a wonderful time. What a wonderful time we are having. The program is Good Morning Jesus. And when you hear this, you hear. When you start your day with Jesus, it always ends in blessings. We thank God for this morning. It's just been an amazing morning. And somebody is going through deliverance whilst I was praying. Somebody, you can call me after. I saw somebody who was vomiting. As we're praying this mystery time, a lot of power is manifesting. The atmosphere has changed this year. Things are the Good Morning Jesus is going on another tangent. I'm very unapologetic about it, and I realized that I was not just praying, but I was prophesying and I was interpreting the tongues that I was praying at the same time. So just bear with me. I'm in the spirit, I'm interpreting the tongues that I'm praying at the same time. The power of God is so strong here. God bless you, and I thank God for your life. We are going to go through the general prayers, and then we'll do a short break. When we come back, the sermon is coming, and the sermon will bless you. Heavenly Father, I pray for everybody. Put your hand on your heart. Normally, I want us to pray
7: that just with deep faith say, Lord Jesus, I thank you for today. I pray that you woke me up to hear this program. I ask that you help me, Lord. I'm supposed to pay school fees, help me. I'm supposed to pay my children's school fees, help me, Lord. I'm supposed to write exams, help me. I need help in my family. The Bible said that you are God, our provider. Lord, provide for the needs of the family in the name of Jesus. Help me, Lord. I am sick. I need healing. Help me, Lord. I need a husband. I need a wife. Help me, Lord. Help me, Lord. I need a visa. Help me, Lord. I need strength in ministry. Help me, Lord. Help me, Lord. I need promotion. That promotion that has been spilling away from me, I need it. Help me, Lord. Help me, Lord, to be strengthened again because I'm so discouraged in life. Help me, Lord. I pray for new strength. I came to declare over your life, your strength will be renewed like that of an eagle. Help me, Lord, in the mighty name of Jesus. God bless you so much. May the Lord help you this morning. May the Lord answer your prayers. May the Lord grant you your heart desires. Every prayer you pray with your hand on your chest is granted. That request is granted in the name of Jesus. That need of money is granted in Jesus' name. That need of blessings is granted in Jesus' name. Amen. A short break and we're going to go to the sermon time. The preaching is coming. God bless you. Thank you. My name is Apostle Dr. Walter Sakomante, if you heard me, and I'm God's Major General. I'll give you a short sermon, but it will bless you. And we are going to come back. And then we have a request session. And you can start sending your request to 0549 0549 0505 0505 0505 0549 0505 0505 0505 0505 0505 0505 0505 0505 0505 0505 0505 0505 0505 0505 0505 0505 0505 0505 0505 0505 0505 0505 0505 0505 0505 0505 0505 0505 0505 0505 0505 0505 0505 0505 0505 0505 0505 0505 0505 0505 0505 0505 0505 0505 0505 0505 0505 0505 0505 0505 0505 0505 0505 0505 0505 0505 0505 0505 0505 0505 0505 0505 0505 0505 0505 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
6: 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Amen. Because you are going to use the request to pray. That's the nature of the program. Very interactive. Through WhatsApp, through text messages, send us a request again on 0549-050505. God bless you. Get ready for an explosive word that will change your life forever. We're going to go back for a short break. We'll come back. The word is coming. God bless you. Wow, we are back. The program is Good Morning Jesus. When we start our day with Jesus, it always ends in blessings. Amen. I feel excited. It's all about Jesus. Amen. If you are carrying a load and you came here, Jesus will remove the load. If you are weak, Jesus will help you. Amen. We are going to another sermon that will bless you like never before. Today is going to be amazing. Hallelujah. I love all of you. I believe that you enjoy the prayer time. Very hot, but I can't help it. God bless you so much. So, to pick the sermon is what I have titled, The Passion of Fire. Amen. I'm going to deal with this subject circumspectively because it's a very powerful subject, the passion of fire. When passion dies, everything dies. It is when you are obedient and willing that you can eat the good of the land. Isaiah chapter 1 verse 19. Let's go back to scripture. I want to share with you the scripture. Very powerful. Isaiah, if ye be willing and obedient, ye shall eat the good of the land. The word is willing. There are two things that makes you successful. Passion and obeying laws. There are laws of the spirit and laws of financial breakthrough, laws of business, laws to excel. There are laws. Laws. When you understand laws that operate at different spectrums of life, you don't struggle. Amen. If ye be willing and obedient, the key word is willing. And the word willing is the same word as zeal. You have to have zeal. Zeal must have a direction. Amen. Zeal, in fact, to eat the good of the land. Because there's a good of the land. Without will, you will not even be able to wake up. Imagine you have a farm and you can't wake up to go and, you know, harvest the fruit, even when the fruit are ripe. That is what we are talking about. And a lot of people, for the kingdom of God, there is a lot available, but we can't be able to access and harness it. We have potential we cannot access. We have things in our environment we can never access. We have blessings.

are wounded. A lot of people have passion. They have dreams, but they don't have passion. You have goals, but there's the need for passion to drive the goals. When you are wounded, your passion is wounded. Now, the passion is killed. Your passion is nullified. A lot of people, you know, can you imagine that you can kill the passion of your wife? Couples can kill their passion for each other, love for each other. The key word is love. Amen. And you can kill it. When love dies, everybody becomes inactive. Amen. And my wife does what he does to me because he loves me. But the day that love dies is dangerous. I pray it doesn't happen. It will never happen. For us, we keep getting closer, keep getting to know each other better. And we are amazed at how closer we have gotten to after we got married. But I want to tell you something. Passion is very important. It drives everything. And so, but there's something called the passion of fire. You have to understand, a man called Peter denied Jesus Christ 3 times. And so the Lord also knew. And so he put them under a certain place at the time called the hour of Pentecost. And the Holy Ghost came and tongues of fire came upon them. That fire revived passion. And the Bible said there will be witnesses from Jerusalem to the uttermost part of the earth. This thing called passion is very important. When a man's passion to take care of his children dies, the children suffer. When a man's passion to work dies, everything is crippled. Passion is very powerful. When a woman's passion to marry dies, marriage might not come on. There are people, when they receive the first proposal, they refuse the proposals because their passion to marry dies, because somebody wounded them. And I want you to take advantage to understand some of these keys. Are you in church? Praise the name of the Lord Jesus. So God, in his wisdom, when he releases the fire of God in the day of Pentecost, God himself, the Bible calls him a consuming fire. He was reviving passion. He can put energy in that contest, or will in that contest, or zeal. The Bible is very clear on that. Praise the name of the Lord Jesus. And I'm praying for you that you understand this revelation. Can we go to the book of Isaiah chapter 10 verse 17 so we can understand better what the Bible was speaking about? I'm loving this. Wow. Now, thank you, Jesus. Passion can grow and passion can be destroyed. Passion can be revived. And the light of Israel shall be for a fire, and the Holy One for a flame, and it shall burn, and before his tongues and his bearers in one day. And the light of Israel. The light of Israel is the zeal of Israel. Amen. And it's only one for a flame, and it shall burn, and before his tongues and his bearers in one day. Now, this is very important. God saw that the zeal of Israel had come down. Their love for him and their attitude had become so poor towards him. But God declared to the prophet Isaiah, he said, the light of Israel shall be of a fire, and his only one for a flame, and it shall burn and devour his tongues and his prayers in one day. It's a very deep prophetic statement. Amen. Now, passion has his role that it plays, and God has a way where he tests, you know, the love that we have for him and the faith that works. It is through what we go through that some of these things are tested. And I'm going to deal with the test of faith, the test of work, and the test of love. There are 3 things that God will test when God takes you through fire. That's why the fire experience is very important. Before I take you to the test of faith, let's go to the book of Isaiah 43 verse 2. Amen. Fire revives passion and drives us, gives us energy to be driven, to drive things. When thou passest through the waters, I'll be with thee, and through the rivers, they shall not overflow thee. When thou walkest through the fire, thou shalt not be burnt, neither shall the flame kindle upon you. Fire does not burn. Fire revives. And I pray that God will help you to understand this mystery. 1 Peter chapter 1 verse 7. I want to deal with the first one. I spoke about the test of faith. And then we go to the test of work and the test of love. Amen. 1 Peter chapter 1 verse 7. That the trial of your faith

thought it to be tried with fire might be found unto praise and honor and glory at the appearing of the Lord Jesus. Now, whatever is tested is valuable. Faith is very important in the work with God. Because in order to grow in your faith, Luke 17, verse 5, the apostles prayed and said, Lord, grow our faith. Sometimes for faith to grow, faith must be tested. To test levels of faith, it will take fire. Sometimes levels of faith are tested. I mean, the Bible said that if thou faileth in the day of adversity, your strength be strong, small. Your day of adversity can test your faith. And so the test of faith is very important. I mean, go through. Somehow you can claim faith. When they ask people, are you a man of faith? Do you have faith? Oh, daddy, I have faith. And most people have more hope than faith. Your faith is so weak. I mean, any adversity, you don't pray again. I'm telling you. Any struggle, you are shut down. Everything is gone. But your faith will be tested. Your faith is strong when in the midst of the crisis you still believe in God. I'm praying for you that your faith will grow in the name of the Lord Jesus. Very important, and it will be tested by fire. The other thing that you have to understand also is a test of work. A test of work. Every work will be tested. In the work with God and every labor you do, God will test it. There is a thing about God that God loves to measure. God is somebody who measures. He knows how to make sure. He tells you where you are. That is why we are encouraged to examine ourselves. When you know where you are, you work harder. I pray for you that God will help you. The Lord will help you in the name of the Lord Jesus. Amen. Let's go to the book of 1 Corinthians 3, verse 13, the test of work. Your work will be revealed by fire. That's what the Bible said. Other versions. But this one, the Bible said that every man's work shall be manifest, for the day shall declare it. The same thing, because it shall be revealed by fire, and the fire shall try every man's work of what sort it is. Amen. Your work and your labor will be tested by fire. There are people, there are men of God in of old that I read about them many years ago, that it was said that once they went to a place to do crusade, anybody they pray to and they become born again, they don't backslide. And their members become strong. You go to a church, the members are very strong. They are men of God, you hear, and when you connect to their word, they are very firebrand, and no matter what, they don't backslide. Why? And that kind of personalities have their work tested. Amen. Many times you go to places that churches have been planted. After the church pastor dies, we don't have any church anymore. But may God reveal your work through fire. May you know where you are. Amen. So you can understand God. Go back and wait on God. Say, God, how can I do it better? I'm praying for you that God will reveal your work through fire. And when you know where you are, you put things in place better. In the name of Allah. Fire has a way of testing your work. Say, Daddy, I prayed, I fasted, I'm holy, I'm pure, I'm strong. Fire will determine whether you are strong or not. And then you go back. Because sometimes, after many years of work with God, we become complacent. Oh, yeah, I'm prayerful, I'm strong. Wow. Get up to the point of being tested by fire, and we can know whether you are strong or not. I'm praying for somebody. May the Lord help you. May you become stronger as you go through fire. Your fire experience will reveal who you are in Jesus' name. Some of people have become great men of God because they went through fire. May that be your testimony. Because they were crushed, may that be your testimony. Because they were weak, because something wrong happened to them. But God, out of the wrong, will cause things to work together for their good. In Jesus' name, amen. God bless you so much. Can we go to the book of Proverbs 23, verse 10? I have a word to share with you. Amen. Job was somebody who went through one of the most... Job 23, verse 10. He was one of those guys who went through the most difficult part of her life. He went through a lot of things. Job 23, verse 10. Amen. Job 23, verse 10. Amen. But he knew the way that I take. When he had tried me, I shall comfort as gold. I don't know who I'm speaking with, but when you go through the fire experience, you comfort as gold. I'm praying for you that the Lord will help you in the name of the Lord Jesus. Now, these are very important statements I have made, but I believe that the fire has power to rejuvenate and strengthen. I'm praying for somebody under the sound of my voice. Somebody needs the fire experience. Amen. Like Peter, who encountered fire and was able to work with Jesus. Somebody needs a fire experience to finish his work. You need a certain level of supernatural grace and energy, because the vision for the year is so much. I'm praying for someone here today. Amen. Let's go to

0: The book of Psalm 69, verse 9. It will help our expose better. Thank you. The book of Psalm 69, verse 9. God bless you. Amen. The book of Psalm 69, verse 9. Amen. But he knoweth the way that I take. When I am trying, he had tried me, I'll come forth as good. Job 23, verse 10. But let's go to Psalm 69, verse 9. It said, for the zeal of thine house had eaten me up, and the reproaches of them that reproach thee are falling upon me, my God. Amen. May the zeal of God, Jesus was able to do all the things that he did. He endured the cross. The Bible said that he endured what he endured because he was looking at the cross. Everything that he did was because of zeal. He had passion. Hebrews 12, verse 12. Let's go by the scripture. You found that Jesus was able to do it because there's something about him, something happened to him, something supernatural. Somebody say something supernatural. Amen. Hebrews 12, verse 2. I love it. Something supernatural happened to Jesus. Looking unto Jesus, the author and the finisher of our faith, who for the joy that was set before him endured the cross, despising the shame, and he sat down at the right hand of God, the Father of Father Almighty. Something happened to Jesus to go through the cross. He said, the zeal of the Lord's house has eaten me up. My God, this thing called zeal, supernatural grace, through fire, is coming upon you in the name of Jesus. The Bible says that we should not lack in zeal. And I'm praying for you that you not lack in zeal. God bless you so much. Amen. We are going to go through the request session. Time is fast spent. And I just want you to send a text, like I said, to 0549 0505. I'm really enjoying myself. The Lord is showing me a lot of things that are happening. Somebody, you are doing the listening. Amen. 3 years ago, you had an accident. The Lord is touching you. The Lord is going to heal you right now before we leave. Somebody under the sound of my voice. Amen. You go through too many promise and fail. I'm praying for you that God will help you. Whatever you do, you go through too many times promise and fail. Somebody, you have a dream that you sit in the classroom. There's a setback in your life. A setback. By the time we finish praying, something will happen. You go through setback. Whatever you touch is not working. There's an anointing here that will break you forth. The Spirit of God leads me to a place in Achimota. I call Kojo Mensa or something in Achimota. Kojo Mensa. Please call me right now. Call me on 0549-050505. I want you to call me. And in the spiritual realm, you are discouraged. The Lord is going to strengthen you right now in the name of Jesus. Now you can still send a text to 0549-050505. I want to pray for you. 0549-050505. Amen. Someone said, Daddy, please pray for me. Please pray for me. He said, 3 days ago I had a dream, and in the dream it's like I was in the coffin. I saw myself in the coffin, and I was being, buried. Amen. And ever since, I've been seeing a lot of coffins. I pray. I want to deal with the spirit of death. Spirit of death. I deal with the spirit of death. Amen. Somebody said, Daddy, pray for me. I had a dream also, that in the dream, I saw myself running, but I ran for a long journey and I fell down. I woke up, and everything I was doing just collapsed. Sometimes God reveals to us, maybe you didn't pray about it. Amen. But if you have a revelation, somebody, whilst we were talking, you also had a dream that your sister was dead and somebody also died. I don't know, but the Lord is leading me to pray the spirit, and deal with spirit of attack. Amen. The spirit of attack. Lift your voice. Kabalabadose. Amen. I pray for everybody under the sound of my voice. Every attack against your life, I cancel by the authority of the blood of Jesus. I cancel every attack. In the name of Jesus, anybody that saw yourself being buried, I reverse it by the power of the Holy Ghost in Jesus' mighty name. Hallelujah. Praise the name of the Lord Jesus. Amen. You had a dream the other day. Your children, it's like your children are being sacrificed. Your children are being sacrificed. I pray that God will restore everything that is happening. I guess and I counsel in the mighty name of Jesus. Somebody said, Daddy, amen. Something happened a year ago in my life. He said, I bought a car, and when I bought a car, a few days later, the car caught fire. Pray for me that God will help me help me to overcome. I pray that every witchcraft meeting in your family is canceled in the name of the Lord Jesus, and I pray for deliverance by the power of the Holy Ghost in the name of Jesus. Please, the number to send a text to is 0549-050505. I'm listening to you. I just want to connect with you. 0549-050505. This is the interactive session. Amen. And I'm very happy I'm connecting with you right now. Somebody said, Daddy, pray for me. A lady, I'm 52 years of age. Amen. I've never given birth before. But the last time I woke up, I saw a lump in my breast. I come against every lump in your breast. I pray the Lord will heal you in the name of Jesus. Somebody sent me something sensitive. He said, Daddy, pray for me. I have migraine. And the doctor said there's something, blood clot in my head. I don't know what is happening to me, but pray for me that the migraine will vanish. As I'm speaking to you now, they are preparing for an operation, but I don't want to have the operation. I'm praying for you. Now, anybody else who has a terminal sickness, I want to pray for you that God will heal you right now in the name of Jesus. Put your hand on your head. I pray and I rebuke that sickness by the power of the Holy Ghost. Amen. Please send me a text to 0549-050505. Send me a text. In a spiritual realm, God is healing somebody with migraine. In abroad, some time ago, somebody we prayed for. The doctor said the baby was not growing, and we gave her communion, and the baby grew instantly. And you could see the before and after. It had never happened before. The doctors had proof. There's no miracle that is impossible. Just send me a text. I want to pray with you. 0549-050505. There's somebody, you have a carport in East Legon. The other day, a car broke in to steal some things. Some people broke in to steal your things. Amen. And from the beginning of the year, people have been trying to break into your steal from you. Every time you have a dream, armed robbery attack. And there are some people who are going through demonic armed robbery attacks. I pray that the Lord will intervene for you in the name of Jesus. Amen. Some of you this year, you have lost money. I pray that God will restore. Please send me a text on 0549-050505. Amen. Somebody said, send me a text. They said, Daddy, pray for me. Pray for me. My sister is not well. And my mother is also not well. I have to take care of both of them. I pray that God will help you. I pray for healing in your family in the mighty name of Jesus. The number to send a text is 0549-050505. Thank you, Jesus. Somebody said, Daddy, pray for me. I need promotion in my office. I've been waiting for promotion for 10 years and it's not happening. And I'm becoming a source of ridicule. Daddy, pray for me. I pray that God will remember you in the name of Jesus. In the name of Jesus, stand up on your feet and take one step by faith. That breakthrough is happening. That promotion is happening. In the mighty name of Jesus, please send us a text to 0549-050505. In the spiritual realm, the Lord is bringing deliverance in the spirit. I saw something like a tortoise. And the Lord said we should pray for against delay. Lift your voice. Kabbalah Badusa. Whatever in your life that has become a delay, I pray that God will quicken. May God give you speed. Adama Kadua. You are believing God for delay, your breakthrough, acceleration is not happening. May God quicken things. I don't know, but the Lord is asking me to deal with delays. Every delay in your life, I saw a tortoise. I pray that things will accelerate, things will quicken in the spiritual realm, in the name of Jesus. Kevatua Paka Apa Yakadai Apa Dalia Paya Yakazua Kafapai Atua Emaka Ipakalua Pa Arapatua. In Jesus' name, somebody is believing God for an appointment from the office of the president. Because you work with the government, you have good material, but it's not coming. Amen. Somebody in the family has sat on it. I pray for divine intervention for you in the name of the Lord Jesus, because you deserve it. Please call me on 0549-050505. Or send me a text. I want to pray with you, believe God with you. That door is open in the name of Jesus. Hallelujah. I feel that anointing. Things are happening. Makabali, one day I saw an angel flying and going to a certain house. And when I got to the house, I saw somebody convulsing. If your son convulses, this morning there was convulsion. Early this morning, whilst I was praying, there was convulsion. May the Lord heal you in the name of Jesus. Convulsion. I pray an angel has touched you, and as I'm speaking, your son is well. Your 3-year-old son Your son's name is Jaden. Jaden, your son's name. I pray for grace to locate you in the name of the Lord Jesus. Please send us this testimony so we can share with people. God bless you. Because I saw it. God bless you. Please send me a text on 0549-050505. You can also call me right now. And I want to believe God with you. The Bible says, if two shall agree as touching anything on earth, it's established in heaven. In Jesus' name. God bless you. Amen. I sit for counseling on Tuesdays between 9 o'clock to 3 o'clock. I sit for counseling on Tuesdays. Amen. At Faith Army Chapel, Odoko Buzia Junction, adjacent to Immigration Apartment. You can join me for Tuesdays. 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Don't be timid. Be bold. I pray the spirit of timidity will not envelop you. Amen. Connect with me. Let's pray together. Let's believe God. Amen. Naaman will not sit at home. And when he took a bold step, God gave him a miracle. God will also give you a miracle. I believe so. I pray that God will give you a miracle. And the devil will be the loser. Amen. Amen. The devil can never win over your life. I came to prophesy. I came to tell you the devil can never win over your life. Please call the line 0549-050505. Or you can send me a text. Amen. So Tuesdays, 9 o'clock, you heard it right, at the Dr. Buzia Junction, Faith Army Chapel Grace Temple. 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And then Wednesdays, 3 p.m. to 7:30, we have another session from the afternoon to the evening session, 3:30. Come and your life will never be the same. In fact, your life will turn around. Amen. 3 p.m. to 7:30. Amen. And then Fridays, 6 o'clock to 9 o'clock. Sorry, 6 o'clock to 8 o'clock. God bless you. 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I believe that the Lord will come through for you. I pray that God will remember you and God will bless you. And then at Adenta, we have Marina Mall. We get to Faith Army Chapel at Marina Mall. A few meters after Marina Mall, on your left, is Faith Army Chapel. When you do a right turn after the gas station, amen, Adenta Ridge Junction or Medina, amen, Marina Mall. A few meters after the Star gas station, you do 100 meters opposite the Marina Mall, and then you see Faith Army Chapel. Fridays is 6 to 8 o'clock, and Sundays we are also there. Amen. May God remember you. May God bless you. May the Lord establish you by the power of the Holy Ghost. I believe that God is faithful and God is able. Something good is happening and something good is going to happen. I believe that God is faithful and God is able. Stay blessed and stay strong. Amen. Remember, when you start your day with Jesus, it always ends in blessings. Please call the line I'm mentioning right now. I want to pray with you. Amen. I just don't want the devil to win. That's my mandate. Jesus said, the Spirit of the Lord is upon me, has anointed me to preach, heal the sick, and set the captives free. Please call me on 0549-050505. See you same time tomorrow from 4 a.m. to 5 a.m. Remember, Jesus, amen, will make all things beautiful in his time. Stay blessed and stay strong. Amen.
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0: cold. We're here in the Antarctic, where amazing Alan will jump off this cliff with nothing to prevent him from hitting the icy water below but this thread attached to his Bermuda shorts.
1: Guys, what happened to the industrial strength bungee cord?
0: Alan, this thread illustrates how most people put their trust in doing good deeds to get to heaven.
1: Well, I'd rather trust a huge bungee cord.
0: A bungee cord would be more representative of God's ability to save you.
1: Well, why don't we illustrate trusting in God instead of trusting our good deeds?
0: Then we wouldn't need a stuntman.
1: Oh, well, this thread's awfully small.
0: And so are our good deeds compared to a holy and perfect God. Okay, let's go.
1: Well, is this thread tied on tight? Wait, wait!
2: Oh!
0: Woo! Okay, let's lower the bungee cord and get him out.
3: Jesus paid the penalty for our sins. Have you accepted his gift of forgiveness? Or are you still trying to earn it?
4: Another message from Lifeline Productions, the comic strip of radio at lifelinepro.com.

to hide. I mean, we come to church for healing. We come to church to be uplifted. We come to church to get everything we need. After being battered in the world, we can come here.

0: We're here with Amazing Alan, who will attempt to put out this small campfire using this pail of clear liquid.
1: So I'm going to illustrate how to properly put out a campfire?
0: No, Alan. The campfire represents someone who is angry. You're going to illustrate the wrong way to handle an angry person.
1: Oh, okay.
0: And action!
1: Okay, kids. Remember, when putting out a fire, pour the water directly on the... Whoa! Guys! Major fire here! What do I do?
0: Use more liquid, Alan.
1: Okay! This ain't helping!
0: That's right, Alan. When we answer an angry person harshly, it's like pouring gasoline on a fire.
1: This is gasoline?
0: The Bible says a gentle answer turns away wrath, but a harsh word stirs up anger. When dealing with someone who is angry, we need to be gentle and answer with patience and kindness.
1: Oh, I get it. But was it really necessary to burn off my eyebrows to make this point, guys?
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goodness, he's been good.

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Come on and lift your voice and begin to bless him. Father, we exalt you tonight. We ask that you move. We ask that you move. We ask that you move.

0: I hope this video was a blessing to you. Please click the.
1: Okay, Frank, we're 10,000 feet in the air. Why did you bring me here?
2: Well, you're always saying that trying to get into heaven without trusting the sacrifice Jesus made is like jumping out of an airplane without a parachute.
1: Yeah, God is holy. You know you've sinned. 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If you don't accept that payment by trusting Jesus, when you die, it will be like jumping out of a plane without a parachute.
2: Wrong! Instead of using a parachute, I set up a trampoline in my backyard.
1: Frank, you're taking this analogy way too seriously.
2: Well, I can get into heaven by being good. 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Man, that's a long ways down.
1: I thought you were gonna jump.
2: Are you kidding? Without a parachute?
1: Well, I'm glad you realized that before you jumped. Now, about Jesus.
3: You know there's a God. You know you've sinned. What will it take for you to stop trusting your good deeds and start trusting Jesus?
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6: Glory for great and mighty things he's done for us. We come to week 6, day 4, and it's getting better every moment. The Spirit of God is very strong here in the studio, and I can perceive the presence of God. There's a song bubbling in my spirit. I want to sing it. I'm not used to singing well. Whether it's a good or a bad voice depends on who is hearing me. Beauty is in the eye of the beholder. But as I meditated and reflected on the Word of God and pondered on the Word, there's a song boiling in my spirit. I don't know how much it will affect the Word, but God must use it one way or the other. Let us sing.

0: humanly, I would not understand what this song would really mean. But in the spirit, it can mean a lot, and God can use it in many ways. And for all things, we give God thanks. For this is the will of God in Christ Jesus. Let us pray. Father, your word says that because of your loving kindness is better than life, and my lips shall praise you. Thus I'll bless you while I live. I'll lift up my hands in your name. My soul shall be satisfied with marrow and fatness, and my mouth will praise you with joyful lips. When I remember you on my bed and meditate on you in the night watches, because you have been my help. Father, you alone have brought me this far. I do not take this assignment and responsibility lightly. You opened me this door, and I count it a great privilege to come into the cars, the homes, the offices, and business places of your people and share the word of life. Let the word I share today bring blessing, exhilaration, excitement. Let the word bring illumination, understanding, and bring deliverance and transformation. So be it. In Jesus' name, amen. Today we look at the subject of 11 kinds of faith. I'm working very hard to get there. And I believe today God will take us there. But I want us to read one of the interesting scriptures from God's word. We are still working on faith to do the impossible. And I'm going to read a scripture from 2 Kings chapter 4. You will love this scripture. You will love this scripture. 2 Kings chapter 4 verse 14. So he said, now this is between Elisha, Gehazi, and the woman, the Shunammite woman, and all that came out of it. So she said, 2 Kings chapter 4 verse 14, what then is to be done for her? And Gehazi answered, oh, actually she has no son and her husband is old. And he said, call her. When I called her, she stood in the doorway. And he said, about this time next year, you shall embrace a son. And said, no, my Lord, man of God, do not lie to your handmaiden. But she conceived and had a son at the appointed time. Those are not the major issues I want to deal with. Verse 19 says, and he said to the father, my head, my head. And he said to the son, carry him to the mother. I don't know why he did that. Well, most times, sometimes in these spiritual things, some women do better than the men. But this is a classical case. Verse 20. And when he had taken her and brought him to his mother, he sat on her knees till noon and then died. Too bad. But this is not the end. After death is the resurrection. So death is not the end. He died. To the world, death is the end. But to the believer by faith, there is a resurrection after death in any form or shape. He died. And she went up and laid him on the bed of the man of God. Thank God for women of faith. He laid the dead child on the bed of the man of God, shut the door upon him, and went out. There was a case where a Muslim woman came to Jericho. I might have said it before. Repetition is the mother of learning. I was not there and I was told when he came and gave the testimony. When she came, said, where did the man of God sit? They said, in that chair. And had closed and gone home. She went and knelt down, put her documents on the chair, said, I believe that God will answer my prayer. She went and got a 5-year visa for the first time. According to her faith, I had nothing to do with it. She believed it. Here, the Bible, and it's a typical case. Everything in the Bible is an example unto us. It was in Yami Asimaya no kware, Eba Akupe. And Sisani Susrebiani. Aqualara o nyame de ma meno. Oyare, ne papa swan command mami. And no woo and a stress. Babu saw the aqualano quatum pa or sofono at dasonoso. And shranka ma wa jia radidi. And shranka ma wa ji die mwe true. And she went and laid him on the bed of the man of God and shut the door upon him and went out. Then she called out to the husband and said, please send me with one of the young men and one of the donkeys. I may run to the man of God and come back. Watch the sequence of thought. And say, why? Why are you going to him today? It's neither new moon nor Sabbath. If she had made a maximum, a full disclosure of the issue, the man didn't have faith like her. It's not so she ye won a woka won samo nyamia kachro e di ye and isuadi unu e dasu wang enji nyamin dino ya manke kan yaman chre won. Tia mi ye minimu nyame papa. 34 years working with God. I know something and I'm worth hearing. Look at this Bible. First, when the child was sick, that's a prelude to show us something is wrong with the man. He was a good man, but doesn't know God. Wukunu ye ni papa or chef ye. Or you chop money. But onimo radi. So here was a man, he was a good man. Evidently, the woman respected him and gave him his due honor. He said, I'm going to see the man of God and I'll come back. He said, where are you going today? It's not new moon or the Sabbath. And she said, it is well. Kadia karakata kashanda. Ifrine, ye wenu benwen ye be a man for anunka. Kase, it is well. So when I say it is well, challenges in my business, challenges with my children, challenges with my career, challenges with my health, challenges with my ministry, it is well. And at the time the child had died, this is where faith and how faith works. And she saddled the donkey and said, drive and go for it, do not slacken the pace for me unless I tell you. Okacha ni oka ponko no se chumrika manko benkum nifa ajimeka se yani boko me ko onyame ni mpa no ho. I'm going to the man of God. So she departed and went to the man of God. So it was when the man of God saw her afar off, he said to his servant Gehazi, look, the Shunammite woman, she ran now to meet myself. Is it well with you? Is it well with your husband? Is it well with your child? He said, it is well. So from today, whether dollar is going up, pound is going up, you are facing challenges with your import, you are facing challenge with your sale, you are facing challenge meeting the target, say it is well. It doesn't matter what the doctor said. The child was dead. And yes, the woman was confessing the word of God. The just shall live by faith. Jina onyami asemso. Men yina de wiase for kaso. 2 Kings chapter 4, 27. And when she came to the man of God, she caught him by the feet.
1: Wow.
0: But Gehazi came to push her away. Gehazi was just a handful. No wonder he ended up taking away Naaman's leprosy by taking all the things the prophet said he shouldn't take. Try to push you away. And that's one thing I tell pastors who are always around me. So no, don't push the people. Don't push them away like that. Don't heckle them. Don't jostle them because of me. I'm not very comfortable. The only difference is that I'm a servant of God. I'm their leader. Yeah. I can't be afraid of them. I can't be jostling them, pushing them as some superstar. Yeah, security constraints are there. But I'm at peace by the grace of God. Amen. Let her alone, for her soul is in deep distress. And the Lord has hidden it from me. And she has not told me. So she said, did I ask a son of my Lord? Did I not say, do not deceive me? Then he said to Gehazi, get yourself ready. But the question is, Gehazi couldn't do it. But finally, when Elisha went, verse 32, when Elisha came into the house where the child was lying on the bed, he went in and shut the door behind the two of them and prayed to the Lord, and went and lay on the child, put his mouth and his eyes eye to eye and hand to hand, and stretched himself on the child, and flesh of the child became warm. He returned, and the child sneezed 7 times, and the child opened his eyes. Makadira. I declare that as I proclaim God's word, anything that is dead in your life will come back to life. Your business will come back to life. Your marriage will come back to life. Your career will come back to life. Your occasion will come back to life. May your business sneeze 7 times and open its eyes, metaphorically. So from the scripture we've read, it's a simple and straightforward matter. The woman believed God, and what she believed became a reality. There was an incident. I love testimonies, not for pride, for flaunting myself. No. Me adansidie. Na ya me di adansidie show nyame asemmo. Am obi a otie no wonu se. Enye Paul abreso keke no nyame ka. Enen so onyame das da suara eye adwuma. And I heard that song recently when I preaching PIWC Church of Pentecost Church in Kwabena. Said God is still working. And it thrilled me, reminded me of the days when I used to worship in Church of Pentecost. He said, God is still working. Onyame dadano. Onyame. 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Oyochinenyame. Onyame awansisa. Otihwada. Nyoyema, Shunammite woman. Nyoyema, Elisha. Mwawusi onyame sawaniso. Onyame beyamao. God will do it for you. God will do what? He will do it for you. I remember many years ago in Jericho Hour. I have the picture. A young woman came, and just when I was preaching and sharing the word from 2 Kings chapter 7, tomorrow by this time. She said, the anointing was so strong, she fell down and she woke up. And I said, everyone should write a prayer topic. And she was an MBA student who had graduated and was looking for an international appointment. This is an incredible story of how you can exercise your faith. She said she told God that if what the man of God is saying is true, the letters I've written within 7 days, Patricia said, she was Patricia. He said, I want a response within 7 days. The UN letter came. The letter came. A drew down song and an yawa GAD say UN for their friend. Letter no buy. That is not even the bigger deal. Then she was posted at that time to Afghanistan. This should be some 15 years ago. To Afghanistan. And she had a brother. She came from Afghanistan to give the testimony after she was posted to Iraq. She said she wrote a letter to the brother who was also well qualified and wasn't working. And said, go to Jericho Hour. Go to Bishop James. You see him ministering. I know you don't go to church often. But you just go count 2 pillars from the entrance where I stood. Go and stand there. And just look at the man of God. Everything he says, do it. And this girl had then been gone for 6 months to Afghanistan. So this brother who doesn't believe in God, just a new Christian, said, what a stupid thing to do. You got the miracle. How can you tell me to go and stand by 2 pillars where you stood? Now you are in Afghanistan giving me instruction. Well, if that is what you want, just please you pamper you by doing it. Say, son, I don't want to go to wo baby e wujina Jericho am onyame ye no wo onyame abo am wakotra Afghanistan wo simi nkogo jina nkoche of Bishop James anim na beda no onyame aye na wo simi nkwade a mekọ ma ho atọw. He came. I wasn't aware until the testimony came and counted first pillar, second pillar by the left entrance and stood there, and he did everything we said. I wasn't aware. I said they should do. He did it. I requested for prayer points. He also wrote that if what God did for Patricia by what the servant of God said is true, 30 days, I want to see my miracle. I had also written a lot of letters and was sitting at home waiting. 29th day, the United Nations called him. Patricia, came from Afghanistan to give the testimony. God is my witness. His brother stood by the same pillar and got the same UN job and was posted abroad. And they both came with tears in their eyes to give God thanks and bless the Lord. May I once a miracle.
1: 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We hope you've been blessed. 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
3: 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Shalom.
5: My name is Amelia. Before I started listening to Bishop James Nanjo's ministry, I was merely going to church as a routine. But through his powerful teachings, I realized that there's so much more to faith than just attending services. His compassionate approach and deep understanding of God's love transformed my perspective, and now I experience a profound connection with God every time I worship. I am forever grateful that God connected me to this amazing ministry, and I know that anyone that connects with this anointing shall likewise be blessed.
3: In this season, I declare this nation blessed I command increase. I decree the will of God to manifest. I saturate every citizen's mind with the blood of Jesus. We curse territorial powers, resistance, opposition, manipulation. In the name of Jesus, we bind their influence. I decree this nation is protected, preserved, and secured for the best of God. God bless you, child of God. Let's keep praying for this country and keep listening. Shalom.
6: Is somebody blessed? Are you learning something? If you don't have understanding, you will fight everybody till you start fighting yourself. Yeah. Understanding. Now, in Acts chapter 8, I want to show you something here. Acts 8:29, the verse number 31. Let's look at this. Right? This Ethiopian Enoch is very important to understand. The man that brought the word of God to Africa first. The man that brought Jesus to Africa, who brought the gospel to Africa first, was an Ethiopian Enoch. It's not the missionaries that brought the gospel to Africa. There was an Ethiopian Enoch that brought Jesus to Africa. Right? When he was going back, this man was a special, special finance minister, right? Well, like a chancellor of Candace, the empire, the empire.
7: Believer, a veteran believer, a Methuselah believer, you must be hungry. Because the day you stop being hungry, you stop eating. Are you hearing me, somebody? You stop eating. There must be hunger. There must be hunger. Blessed, blessed are they which do hunger and thirst after righteousness. He said what? For they shall be filled. For they shall be filled. God only fills the hungry soul, not the faithful Christian. God fills the hungry soul, not the giving Christian. God fills the hungry soul, not the committed Christian. See, these are the things that in the coming days, many won't get it because you thought if I'm committed in church, it means I'm spiritual. If I'm faithful in my tithe, if I'm do this and I do that and I do that, it means I'm spiritual. And some people have spent their life, they've done all those things, but they don't feel spiritual. And they are not spiritual. When it comes to anger, they are number one on the list. When it comes to gossip, they have degrees, master's degree, PhD in it. Yet, they are very committed. They are, you know, they do things. So I'm speaking to people who are ready for the next level. Please, somebody here. Because how do you rate your spiritual growth, your spiritual maturity? Indicators. You must be hungry. You must be hungry. At all times, the hunger of believers is very low. We no more have hungry saints like we used to have. They are no more there. No, no, no. People will invest 40 hours a week to work to make money. But they will never invest 4 hours a week to pray. No, no, no, no, no. People will do everything, go any extent to have what we call a happy life, to have what we call a joyful life. But they will never, never invest in any form to grow their spiritual life. And the reason is because if you are not hungry, everything is more of a routine. There must be a hunger. There must be a hunger. Do you know what it means to be hungry? You become unsettled. You become unsettled. Yeah. I say you become unsettled. You become unsettled. You can never graduate. Do you know what it means to be hungry? You can't be yourself. You cannot be okay among people every day like that. No, it's impossible. It's impossible. You cannot proliferate like that. No, it's impossible. Do you know what it means to be hungry? It's not physics. It's not physical things. No. It's not money. No. Do you know what it means to be hungry? Blessed, blessed, blessed are they which do hunger after righteousness. For they shall be filled. So even the righteous must hunger after righteousness. And God only fills the soul that is hungry. God fills the soul that is hungry. If you want to see a blessed man, a blessed woman, it is the person who is hungry. What are they hungry about? They hunger after spiritual things. They thirst after spiritual things. They thirst after the things of God. That is why in Acts chapter 2, Bible said on the day of Pentecost, as they were praying and waiting, there came a mighty rushing wind, and Bible said they were filled. They were filled. They were filled. Begin to type those things for me. I want to just say, they were filled. Do you know why? They had been there 40 days hungry. God, when will you come? God, when will you touch me? God, when will you move through my life? God, when will you connect me with grace? Lord, when will you draw me close to you? Lord, when will you open my eyes to know you? Lord, I have heard about you, but I want to know you. Lord, I have been worshiping you, but I want a connection. I want a koinonia with you. I want my personal fellowship. I want an encounter with you. Hungry.
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7: Hungry. The family God protects is the family God finds a hungry Hannah, a hungry Elijah. A hungry Elisha. How hungry are you for God? Lashala. Hungry. Hungry. Hungry. They were hungry. 120 men and women gathered in the upper room. So hungry. So hungry that they won't move. They won't shift. They were just there. Today the distraction is too much. And people are not hungry. When they say they are hungry, they want a car. They want a house. So just watch the way church is done. Church people, watch Christians today. Just watch them today. A very fulfilled and certified person and one who is doing well, is there is car, there is house, there is marriage, there is this, there is that. They are okay. Everything is okay. The one that needs prayer most is the one who has into marriage. The one that needs prayer most is the one who didn't go for baby. The one that needs prayer most is the one who doesn't have a job. It is not true. It's not a proof and sign that you have matured. Listen, if you understand the indications of spiritual growth, we will arrive at the altar broken and shattered. Lord, I am ready. Lord, I am willing. He doesn't feel everyone. He only feels those who are hungry. How hungry are you? How hungry? What space have you created? What is your test level? What is your hunger level? When God shows up, what will he feel? What will he feel? Hear me very carefully. It's not enough to sit down and hear a sermon. If you are not hungry, the preaching won't benefit you. Those who are hungry, they don't hear sermons. They host the word of God. They host God. They become host. They don't just go to church. I'm going to hear sermon. The sermon was good today. No. They come as host. So when the word of God is coming, I'll show you that in the time to come. They have a way of arranging themselves spiritually. They have the way of becoming spiritually potent. They have the way of becoming spiritually alert because of their hunger. There are some lines of revelation. There are some lines of insight. There are some lines of understanding that will not pass them by. They are so hungry that when we said praise the Lord, somebody just thought it's praise the Lord. But they began to experience tearful encounters of God's presence just by praise the Lord. The hungry soul he will feel.
8: Amen.
7: Listen to me. God is looking for hungry men. Hungry men are wanted in the presence of God. You know, many people are not hungry. This microwave, fast track, fast quick move generation, fast track marriage, quickie, everything, fast, everything quick, everything move, quick, has proven that the anointing can come on many people. The presence of God cannot come on many people. And I want to encourage you, grow beyond the cars you put drive.
8: Amen.
7: Grow beyond houses, grow beyond all those things. Hear me? When God is ready to bless you, he'll give you more than a house.
8: Amen.
7: Those God has blessed, they don't talk. problems. Problems when one land on you. When I've been saying Jesus, don't know whether it's him you are calling or you are calling. But you see, as much as one problem after the other, because there is no blessing without curses. There is no prosperity without poverty. There is no increase without decrease. There is no breakthrough without breakdown. So, in the midst of all the limitations, men begin to seek God to break out of things tying them down. Now, you may break out of one situation after the other, but all that has nothing to do or can never be compared to your growth. And so you need hunger in the midst of riding on the wheels of life. You must become hungry. How hungry are you? Time will not permit it. But hungry people don't miss their lives. No, they don't. Hungry people don't miss God. When God moves this address, they know. Hungry people, their ears are open. They are led while they've been waiting. When you are hungry, the devil can never play on your heart. He can't play on your mind. Because your mind is set. You want to be filled. Blessed. Blessed. And those who hunger and thirst for righteousness, they shall be filled. They shall be filled. When you are not filled, Satan begins to look for other things to work with.
3: 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I trust you've been blessed, and I'm excited. You are connected to this chamber of revelations, the place of kings. I'm coming to this city to have a special prayer breakfast, and I want you to be part of it. 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
9: Welcome to the Babylon Radio Program, a one-year journey through the New Testament. Today's reading is from John chapter 19, from verse 1 to 30, reading from the NIV version. Then Pilate took Jesus and had him flogged. The soldiers twisted together a crown of thorns and put it on his head. They clothed him in a purple robe and went up to him again and again, saying, "Hail, King of the Jews!" And they slapped him in the face. Once more, Pilate came out and said to the Jews gathered there, "Look, I am bringing him out to you, that I find no basis for a charge against him." When Jesus came out wearing the crown of thorns and the purple robe, Pilate said to them, "Here is the man." As soon as the chief priests and the officials saw him, they shouted, "Crucify! Crucify!" But Pilate answered, "You take him and crucify him. As for me, I find no basis for a charge against him." The Jewish leaders insisted, "We have a law, and according to that law he must die, because he claimed to be the Son of God." When Pilate heard this, he was even more afraid. He went back inside the palace. "Where do you come from?" he asked Jesus. But Jesus gave him no answer. "Do you refuse to speak to me?" Pilate said, "Don't you realize I have power either to free you or to crucify you?" Jesus answered, "You would have no power over me if it were not given to you from above. Therefore, the one who handed me over to you is guilty of a greater sin." From then on, Pilate tried to set Jesus free. But the Jewish leaders kept shouting, "If you let this man go, you are no friend of Caesar. Anyone who claims to be a king opposes Caesar." When Pilate heard this, he brought Jesus out and sat down on the judge's seat at a place known as the stone pavement, which in Aramaic is Gabbatha. It was the day of preparation of the Passover. It was about noon. "Here is your king,"
10: Pilate said to the Jews, but they shouted, "Take him away, take him away, crucify him." "Shall I crucify your king?" Pilate asked. "We have no king but Caesar," the chief priests answered. Finally, Pilate handed him over to them to be crucified. So the soldiers took charge of Jesus. Carrying his own cross, he went out to the place of the skull, which in Aramaic is called Golgotha. There they crucified him, and with him two others, one on each side and Jesus in the middle. Pilate had a notice prepared and fastened to the cross. It read, "Jesus of Nazareth, the King of the Jews." Many of the Jews read the sign, for the place where Jesus was crucified was near the city, and the sign was written in Aramaic, Latin, and Greek. The chief priests of the Jews protested to Pilate, "Do not write, 'The King of the Jews,' but that this man claimed to be the King of the Jews." Pilate answered, "What I have written, I have written." Then the soldiers crucified Jesus. They took his clothes, dividing them into four shares, one for each of them, with the undergarment remaining. This garment was seamless, woven in one piece from top to down. "Let's not tear it," they said to one another. "Let's decide by lot who will get it." This happened that the scripture might be fulfilled that said, "They divided my clothes among them and cast lots for my garment." But this is what the soldiers did. Near the cross of Jesus stood his mother, his mother's sister, Mary the wife of Clopas, and Mary Magdalene. When Jesus saw his mother there and the disciple whom he loved standing nearby, he said to her, "Woman, here is your son." And to the disciple, "Here is your mother." From that time on, this disciple took her into his home. Later, knowing that everything had now been finished, and so that the scripture would be fulfilled, Jesus said, "I am thirsty." A jar of wine was there, so they soaked a sponge in it, put the sponge on a stalk of hyssop plant, and lifted it to Jesus' lips. When he had received the drink, Jesus said, "It is finished." With that, he bowed his head and gave up his spirit. Thanks for listening to Bible on Radio. If you need prayer or wish to talk to someone, kindly reach out. WhatsApp us on +233 277 800 247. That's +233 277 800 247. God bless you.

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1: 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Today's devotional is titled, God is Interested in Relationship. Ephesians 2 verse 19. Now therefore, ye are no more strangers and foreigners, but fellow citizens with the saints and of the household of God. God is a God of relationship. Indeed, God created man in his image so that he could have fellowship with him. However, when Adam and Eve sinned, man became separated from God. God sought to bring man closer by sending Jesus Christ to die on the cross. When you accept Jesus Christ as your Lord and become born again, you become part of the household of God. You become a son, and you must learn to nurture the relationship created between you and God the Father, the Son, and the Holy Spirit. You need to know that building a relationship with Christ is not a one-time event, but a process that you must continually seek to nurture. Developing a relationship with someone requires time and commitment. So it is with the relationship with Christ. For a lot of Christians, the relationship which we had with Christ, which was once vibrant, is now stale and dull. It is a bother even to pray or read the Bible. Church is boring, and we only go because everyone expects us to go, or because of a service we have to perform in church. As much as service to God is important, God is more interested in fellowshipping and developing the relationship with you through prayer and the Word. Commit yourself to develop that relationship.
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Right here, Accra's biggest motivational breakfast, live on Sunny 88.7. 7 minutes, we're hitting 7 a.m. this morning when we go for news. And I played this song because I was listening to an old man, an elderly man, who was asked, after all these years of following God, what's the biggest lesson you've learned? And he smiled. Not because life had, you know, always been easy, not because every prayer had been answered the way he wanted. He smiled because he had lived long enough to look back. Then he said, I've had days when I didn't know where the next opportunity would come from, but it came. I've had nights when I cried myself to sleep, but morning still found me. I've buried dreams, I've buried loved ones, and buried versions of myself and thoughts I'd never recover from. Yet somehow, God never left me. Then he paused and he says something that I'll never forget. He said, I can't explain everything God has done, but I can tell you this, he has never failed me. Maybe that's someone's story this morning listening to us on the I Am Drive. Not a life without storms, you know, not at all, but a life with a faithful God. And that's why I love this song from Grace Charles. That's my God. That's like when you're very proud of somebody. That's my son. That's my daughter. That's our God, the one who will never fail us. Even the storms can be bigger. Sometimes it's like we failed everything. Sometimes we lose the jobs. Yes, we do. Sometimes we lose money. We lose loved ones. Sometimes divorce happens. Life happens. Sometimes the disappointment is huge, but he's a God who is faithful. So if anyone asks you why you still pray, why you still believe, why you still worship after everything you've been through, you don't have to give a long explanation this morning. Just smile and say, that's my God. And that's the God I am encouraging that you will put all your faith in this morning as you go about your duties. Before the day get busy, before we start the contracts, before we start chasing clients, pause and say, that's my God. Be proud of the God we serve. This is Accra's biggest motivational breakfast. Never short of motivation. If you've just joined us today, trust me, you're going to love it here. So keep it right here. 7 will be time for news. 7:15 will be Fuji. 7:30 is Empowered Living with Yao Hansen Kwao. Well, when it's 7:45 is Lifeline with Reverend ESM Makwe, Living Streams International. On the show today, Kobna Jackson joins us. We're going to be talking couples retreat. He's one of our facilitators. We're going to open discussions that you probably have never had from anybody before. We'll talk marriage. We'll talk intentionality. We'll talk making a time to spend time with your spouse at Aqua Safari this year. We'll talk about everything. So hang on right here with us on Accra's biggest motivational breakfast. On behalf of everybody here, Nana Kojo has been back holding the fort for us and those who will be together, social media team and everybody. It's good morning! Yep. And our day has officially begun right here, Accra's biggest motivational breakfast, live on your radio.

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0: time for news. My name is Cyril Kemp. In the news this morning, the Ashanti Regional Chairman of the New Patriotic Party, Bernard Entwi Bosiaku, popularly known as Chairman Wuntumi, has apologized to President John Dramani Mahama and First Lady Lordina Mahama over comments he made during the 2024 election campaign. The apology was conveyed through his spokesperson, Palgrave Bwachidankwa, who said it was part of an appeal for presidential clemency following Wuntumi's 20-year prison sentence for illegal mining. He explained that the apology was a gesture of goodwill and reconciliation and should not be interpreted as an admission that political differences influenced the legal process. The Ghana Medical Association is urging the government to extend its planned ban on styrofoam food containers to include all single-use plastics. Speaking at the Ghana Medical Association's annual public lecture in Koforidua, the association's president, Professor Ernest York, said plastic food packaging contributes to unsafe food, environmental pollution, and rising health costs. He also warned that poor food handling, chemical contamination, and recent flooding have increased the risk of food and waterborne diseases, calling for stronger food safety measures and greater public awareness. Now, the International Monetary Fund has approved the final review of Ghana's $3 billion US dollar extended credit facility program, unlocking a final disbursement of about $371 million US dollars. The program launched in May 2023 after Ghana's 2022 economic crisis officially comes to an end, with total disbursements reaching $3 billion US dollars. The government says the successful completion reflects improved economic stability, including lower inflation and stronger fiscal discipline. Ghana will now begin a new 36-month policy coordination instrument with the IMF to support continued economic reforms without additional financing. Going into international news, Dr. Zenato Ajiman Rawlings has called on African countries to take stronger action to end violence against women and girls. Speaking at a high-level dialogue in Johannesburg, South Africa, she urged governments to ratify and implement the African Union Convention on Ending Violence Against Women and Girls. She said violence against women threatens Africa's peace, security, and development, and called for greater investment in girls' education, women's health, economic empowerment, access to justice, and protection for survivors of gender-based violence. And finally, Chinese President Xi Jinping has called on Slovakia to play a constructive role in strengthening relations between China and the European Union. During a meeting with Slovak President Peter Pellegrini, who is on a three-day state visit in China, President Xi Jinping said both sides should manage differences through equal consultation and seek areas of cooperation. He highlighted potential partnerships in emerging sectors including clean energy, the digital economy, robotics manufacturing, and artificial intelligence. And that is all for news this morning. My name is Cyril Kem. Do enjoy the rest of your morning.
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5: 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In just about a little bit, we're going to be talking about our Sunny SMS for today. 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
3: Right. You know the moments when
2: you ever talk without saying right?
3: I don't know why I always say I have to say right, because I'm responding to what you just said.
2: Yeah,
3: you
2: right, know, to... right. It's such a good, you know, it sort of bones everything pretty well.
3: Yeah, you know, I have to say right.
2: Right. Please go ahead.
3: Right. Ajumai.
2: Right. Let's go.
3: You know that moment when you're trying to impress, but you don't know what to say? Relax. Just share a pack of Munchy chocolate chip cookies. The rich, chocolatey crunch does the talking for you. Whether it's break time at school, chilling with friends, or that special someone walking beside you, Munchy makes every moment feel easy and natural. So next time you're heading out, don't forget to grab your Munchy chocolate chip cookies. Start the moments that matter and enjoy the unmistakable crunch of chocolatey joy.
2: Right here on the IM Drive, Sunny 88.7. This morning, we're asking you, Chantel, let me first ask you. Manuel is in the studio as well. Mm-hmm. Let me ask you. You know, we probably all experienced this, but we never really thought about it. So imagine you're meeting someone for the very first time, maybe for a job interview, maybe somebody's introducing you to, all right? Maybe a church, a new colleague, a business meeting. Before they even say much, all right, there's usually one thing that catches your attention first. For some, it's maybe the smile, the way they greet people, their voice. For some, it's the shoe. The shoe and the belt they're wearing. For some, they're looking at some confidence. Some people are just looking at your eyes, all right? So this morning on Sunny SMS, Chantel and Emmanuel, what's the very first thing you notice when you meet someone for the very first time? I've met somebody who said it's your teeth.
3: Wow.
2: Yeah. Before you say much, they're looking at your teeth.
3: Oh my.
2: So your teeth actually can be a put off. Yeah.
3: Right. Well, I would say that their demeanor, way they look.
2: They have to say their eyes crack, kahumbi, their voice kahumbi. The way they greet, it's all part of it, right?
3: Yeah, I think that I'm looking, is this a nice person? Is this a chill person? And I think I do some, I'm measuring the person. Who is this person?
2: You size them up with the way they,
3: sizing.
2: The first maybe 1 minute or so?
3: Yeah, maybe I would say few seconds. You know, how are they talking? Is this a big person or normal person? Because I'm looking at these things to know how I would interact so that I don't end up saying hi and bumping shoulders with somebody I'm supposed to be bowing to, you know?
2: All right.
3: Yeah.
2: All right. All right. Emmanuel, don't tell me their demeanor. It can be their demeanor for you as well.
4: I think on the regular, meeting with quite a number of people because of the rules I handle. This is where you come up, meet up, and maybe a manager. And
2: get closer to the mic.
4: The first time you meet the person, first of all, you are looking out to see if the energy the person is meeting you with matches up. Yes, you first of all, that's one of the things I look out for, whether the energy I'm coming with, the person matches up with it, and also you keep that eye contact to be sure to be sure to know that the person actually really engaged with you, or it's not being receptive, warm. That's what makes you know whether you can even build something after the next few minutes.
2: How many seconds do you do all of this?
4: just in like probably first 5-10 seconds you should be able to know. Yeah,
3: I think that's the power of the mind.
2: Well, on Sunny SMS this morning, please join us. I mean, I want to know so that when I meet some of you guys, I'll know how I'm coming. You know, how prepared I'm going to come and meet you people. Because when it's events time and we meet, I want to know what you're looking at. 0540-130684. That is 0540-130684. If you don't mind, quite tell me the first time you met me. I mean, what did you look at? I mean,
3: you know, I was just thinking about that.
2: I wouldn't mind.
3: You know, honestly.
2: So why, you want to tell me?
3: Yeah, I want to tell you.
2: Hey, hang on. 0540-130684, courtesy Republic Verse and Munchie. Join us this morning. What's that very first thing you look out for, or you notice, or you see when you meet somebody new? I've heard people say a lot of weird things, and the teeth is one of them. As soon as you say hello, they're looking at your teeth. I find it a bit weird, but apparently a lot of women do that. You know, yes, especially if maybe some feelings stay inside.
3: Oh.
2: They're looking at your teeth. I've heard it. I mean, I don't know if people confirm it this morning. Some people look at your shoe and your belt. It tells the quality of the person you are to some people. You know, to some, it is the smell you sort of approach them with.
3: Okay.
2: When you bumped into them, how were you smelling?
3: I think that's unavoidable for the smell, no dear.
2: So I don't know. I don't know about you. Join us 0540-130684. Share a voice note if you. I mean, I want to feel how you're doing it. But then, hey, WhatsApp, everything, it's all good. When we return, Chantel will share her experience. Maybe Mano will share as well. Maybe I'll try and share mine as well. The first thing, you know, I saw when I met Chantel or Emmanuel. I mean, it was all beautiful circumstances, you know.

0: A lot of discussion happening in the studio right now on this subject. And our listener extraordinaire, Madam Mercy Opari, she said, good morning, Ajiman. Trust you're good. Ajiman, teeth and nails are very important on people because the Bible says cleanliness is godly. And it's also, it also shows who you are dealing with. Sir, Charlie, the teeth and the nails. You can't come and say you're a big man and your nails are all dirty. Miss Madam Opari will not take you seriously. I mean, join us this morning and share with us what's your thought. What do you think? I mean, when you meet somebody new, what are the things you look out for? These are important. I'm sure this morning when we're done with this, we will all sort of pick a cue or two on how our outlook should be, how our demeanor should be entering into meetings, entering into job interviews, meeting people for the first time, and generally how we notice ourselves. This one says that I notice the eyes. They often reveal confidence, sincerity, or even nervousness. It is true. Now you're looking at my teeth.
1: Do that, but people are putting ideas into my mind now.
0: The first thing I notice is the person's voice. Sometimes you can tell a lot by how someone speaks.
1: True.
0: Here's my good friend on my WhatsApp. Sometimes you can notice a lot by how someone speaks, whether there's some confidence in it or not.
1: That, yeah, like I said, I size you up to see who are you. Is this someone I can koto to or rub shoulders with? Mm. And the eyes tell that, you know.
2: Mm. And what about the voice, the tonation, how the person carries himself in speaking with you, the choice of words in the first 4 seconds? You mean the greeting? Good morning. How he even says it?
0: Really?
1: He's quite deep.
0: It sounds... this one sounds judgmental, Kakrati.
1: Really?
0: No, you might meet someone with a pretty small voice, maybe an assuming voice, but it probably may be the big guy on the block.
1: That's true.
0: You understand, you know. And I would love to hear more from you this morning. We're going to go for Empowered Living. We'll return with more of your feedback. Share us a voice note. I want to hear how you feel, the things you see. The first time we met at maybe Couples Retreat, first time we met at Start Right, first time we met at breakfast, what did you see? What do you see? What do you first notice when you meet people? See, Chantel brings me to this story I shared. That day, Charlie, we were going out, and I stepped out with some shorts.
1: Okay.
0: One of my favorite shorts in the house.
1: Okay.
0: And my wife said, change this shorts. It was a Saturday. We're going to find some ATM.
1: Right.
0: And all the way from where we live, we understood we needed to go to ANC Mall. You know. Is ANC Mall the one in the Atosu? At East Legon?
1: East Legon, yes.
0: Yes, good. And so she says, change this shirt. I'm like, oh no, this is my feel good shorts, you know. She said, but you wear this in the house. I'm like, hey, come on, let's go. Who would see me? We're just going to pick money quickly. We jump in the car and we'll go.
1: I already agree with your wife.
0: Chantel. And then that day, we go, we pick the money. Then as soon as we are just about entering the car, I see, hi, Ajman. And it's a full car. A woman and her children. And I'm like, I'm trying to remember where I know that. Oh, Sunny. Hi, yeah. Immediately I look at my shorts.
1: Ajima, ASC is a place people dress up.
0: But it was a Saturday.
1: It doesn't matter.
0: You know, and
1: this is where people wear their best.
0: Yeah, Chantel. So I'm imagining how they saw me that day. Now that we're talking about it, I'm just imagining. How were these people?
1: But it's big man things. You know, most big shorts, they don't really dress like that. You understand what I mean?
0: No, those big ones shots are like big men with money too.
1: Yeah, but so you have to see yourself like that. You have money.
0: Those men are normal. I won't fashion
1: you. You know,
0: but I think that kind of money they have, I may fashion you a lot. You know, whilst they're saying hi, Ajman, I was looking at my shorts. So I just went down and said, yeah, short seen.
1: Oh, my
0: media bahay. And it's an clergyman, so they want it, my children want to take a picture with you. I'm like, yeah, let's do this. But then whilst I'm doing it, I'm like, dude, I could have looked much better. I was in my slippers. I picked you a slipper from the house. You know, and we're just in the car together, you know. Right. Went to buy some.
1: Ajima, when you're going, you dress up. It's not cocoa by the street, Charlie. Mm. People go there for a sketch.
0: Should have approached there with some big mountains.
1: Exactly.
2: Ajima, let me ask, were they happy to see you?
0: That's the point. They were happy. We had some pictures together.
2: You get the picture.
0: Yeah. Let me go for Empire Living, eh? Yes. We're going to return this morning. A lot of conversation happening on the radio this morning on the I Am Dry. Please tell us, I mean, what's the first thing you notice, especially HR managers who are listening to us this morning and you interview people for job? What's the first thing you look out for? What do you see when you meet somebody? What physical appearance or behavior will make you sort of consider somebody, give somebody a chance? Share with us. 0540-130684.
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4: Hello, friend. I used to work in an office beside a woman who was very open about her faith. Every morning, she would begin the day with worship music playing at her desk. Her Bible was always open. She never missed her morning devotion. And from the outside, she looked like a model Christian. But there was a problem. She often would miss deadlines. Colleagues could not rely on her. Clients were often frustrated. And whenever feedback came, there was always an explanation. It was the workload. It was another.

0: creative we become when we're trying to avoid being responsible. The truth is, blaming others is one of the oldest human behaviors. In Genesis 3, after Adam sinned, God asked him what happened. Adam replied, "That woman that you gave me, she gave me the fruit and I ate." Instead of taking ownership, he blamed Eve, and even he subtly blamed God. How often do we do the same? We blame our upbringing, we blame our boss, we blame our spouse, we blame the economy. Sometimes we even blame God for situations that are actually the consequences of our poor choices. See, Jesus told us in John 16 that in this world we will have tribulation because of following him. However, trials are part of the Christian journey, but not every hardship is actual persecution. Sometimes we're simply reaping what we've sown. One passage that has always encouraged me is Romans 7, where the Apostle Paul honestly admits, "For what I want to do, I do not do, but what I hate is what I do." What I love about Paul is his honesty. He doesn't pretend to have it all together. He owns his struggle. Then later, we see his transformation. In Galatians, he declares, "I have been crucified with Christ, and I no longer live, but Christ lives in me." That's the journey every believer is called to, from self-will to a surrendered will. Many of us are trying to behave better through sheer determination. But the Christian life was never designed to be powered by our human willpower. It is lived through the power of Christ working in us. But that power can only transform what we are willing to bring to the light. So if I can't say, "Lord, I've sinned," how can he heal me? If I cannot say that, "God, I was wrong," how can I grow? If I cannot apologize to the people that I've hurt, what kind of witness am I really being? Our colleagues do not need Christians who quote scriptures but cannot receive correction. Our families do not need believers who worship loudly on Sunday but refuse to say, "I'm sorry," on Monday. Our world needs followers of Christ whose lives reflect humility, honesty, and repentance. There's an old saying that when we are born, we look like our parents, but when we die, we look like our decisions. So let me leave you with this question. Will you continue hiding behind excuses and a victim mentality? Or will you decide to courageously own your thoughts, your choices, your attitudes, and actions? Because your life may be the only Bible that someone ever reads. Until next time, my friend, may God help you to live empowered.
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2: 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Experience an intimate live band concert with Ken Blager alongside Akosua Pokua, Shanisa Kweku, David Nick, and Jojo Osam. It's happening on Friday, 31st July 2026 from 7 p.m. at Alisa Hotel, Northridge. So after work, don't rush home. 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

0: So imagine you're looking for a way to unwind after Friday when you close from work, you, your friends. We have got a perfect way for you. Friday, 31st July at Alisa Hotel, Northridge from 7 p.m. That in the background is Ken Blege. And there's a lineup of other musicians who are joining in. This one is themed Testimony in Praise at the Well. It's inspired by the encounter with the Samaritan woman. It's going to be an evening of live band music, okay? Worship, testimony, fellowship featuring Ken Blege together with Akosi Apokuya, Shanisa Kwaku, David Neek, and Jojo Osam. Of course, a lot more other musicians joining in as well. So when work is over, please come to Alisa Hotel. Bring a friend, invite a family, come enjoy some finger foods, and come enjoy some good live band music as well. It's happening at Alisa Hotel on Friday, 7 to 9 sharp. We're done. So Friday, don't rush out. And if you want to be there, simply send us a hi right now. 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
1: Hello. I'd like to capture my thoughts with the words sibling eyeglasses. Sibling eyeglasses. You remember in 1 Samuel chapter 17, when David came to kill Goliath, when David came to the battlefield, did you see what his brothers said? In 1 Samuel chapter 17, verse 28, see what the brothers said. He said, "What are you doing here? You shouldn't be here, number one. You know, why are you here? First of all, why are you here? Purpose. Two, you shouldn't be here. You should be doing something else. You should be looking after our father's sheep, our family's sheep." So number one, purpose. Number two, action. You know, you should be doing something else rather than this. And then they brought in the bombshell. They said, "Don't we know you and the naughtiness of your heart? Don't we know you and the naughtiness of your heart?" They've forgotten that the guy has been anointed. He was anointed by someone. They forgot that the guy has been anointed by someone. Oh. You know, it is like the way they see him, you remain a shepherd boy, and a shepherd boy you remain for the rest of your life. You are not there. And they say, "Don't we know you? We know you by the naughtiness of your heart. You've been a naughty boy ever since you came. You've been a bad boy ever since you came. You're unqualified to be at the battlefront. You're unqualified to be here." Look at the way they saw him. And I'm not too surprised. Look at the way Joseph's brothers also saw him. They say, "Here comes the dreamer." Sibling eyeglasses. Sometimes, you know, familiarity breeds contempt. And you may not see purpose in that person, or you may not see what God is doing. And it is difficult for you to recognize that God has anointed that person. See, Jesus goes to Nazareth. See what they say. "Is not this the carpenter's son?" Familiarity. Familiarity. Familiarity makes you compare what God is saying with what you know, what you think. And compare, and not just compare. Familiarity makes you raise what you know, what this thing, above what God is saying, and giving the person a wrong definition. Sibling eyeglasses. Very, very dangerous. And sometimes a man's enemies are there of his own household. Sometimes they don't even know. They don't know. This is a guy bringing deliverance to the whole of Israel. They don't know. They can't even think about it. This is the shepherd boy who must be at that place. Bad news. Sibling eyeglasses can be dangerous eyeglasses. If you keep wearing it, you will see the purposes of God, and you see the glory of God. Well, the choices are yours. See you later.
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0: Right here on the I Am Drive, this is Kobe Mante with I Did Trust You, bringing us to just about 2 minutes more. We're hitting 8 a.m. this morning on Accra's biggest motivational breakfast. This is the I Am Drive, and today we've got a lot of things to talk about. You know, every click you do, every mobile money transaction, every online purchase, every hospital visit you do, every social media post, you know, it leaves data behind. So the question is not, you know, it's no longer if data exists, but it is who knows how to use data. Today's organizations are looking for people who have experience. They're looking for people who can turn information into something useful. They're looking at people who can turn AI and info into smart decisions. And that's why data analytics is so important. You can't sit wherever you're sitting right now and say, well, I have 15 years experience. I have 20 years experience. I have 30 years experience. Some small boy will come and move you from there. It will pain you. You will retire in pain. Promotion, it will always pass you by. The reason is data analytics is the way to go. Crack String Institute is here today, and we want to talk about data analytics. Today, we don't have too much time, but we'll try and then talk about AI as well. Mr. Kefi, why is this so important, this data analytics? Maybe I'm FBI. Usually when I go on Google and I'm looking for new jobs and things, it's sitting right on top. Why is this so important?
1: Ajman, the simple answer is strategy. Because data analytics allows you to hone in your strategy. And strategy is very important, because if I am working and I'm just all over the place, I become inefficient. For me to become efficient, I must have a plan. I must have a strategy. And the tool that allows me to have a strategy when it comes to how I deal with data is the skills I have in managing that data. So sometimes we make the whole thing very abstract, but data analytics, it looks so scary.
0: In fact, I think many people believe it's for IT professionals.
1: Exactly. But we've moved from that conversation a long time ago. I would say that the skills for data are now a prerequisite for anyone who is a professional and is in the job market. Because as your intro rightly said, anything you do, you will need data. So the question is, are you just having the data without any benefits? For your data to be beneficial to you, you must be able to clean the data. You must be able to conjugate data. You must be able to, as we say in big English, make insights out of the data, so that that data is aiding in your decision making. So as a small business, what is your advantage that you have? How are you looking at the markets in which you are in? It depends on how you are able to analyze what is going on in terms of competition, in terms of new entrants, and all those things. And that will depend on the data available to you. Sometimes the data is available, but it doesn't make any sense to you because you don't have any skills to manipulate it. And that is what we are talking about.
0: So in short, let's say a small business owner is listening to us today, running maybe a supermarket, selling online, with knowledge in data analytics, they're able to maybe see the trend of the things they are selling more, that people buy, what times do people buy, how much do people buy, what age groups come into the shop. I mean, this I believe helps in Okofa Onioma Bar when you're bringing in new things. It helps, right?
1: It helps. It helps bigly, because you may not have a limited amount of money. If your money is, let's say, 100,000 and you are going to Makola to bring the things and you are using guesswork, oh, Milo Kopa, Wey Kopa, you may have things on the shelf that for 3 months haven't moved.
0: You won't notice.
1: Because, and that holds your money back, your profitability goes back. But if you have the chance to look at your own inventory for the past 6 months and see that, hey, even this thing that is going, these days they are drifting towards this kind of things that they want, then you are able to put in more money in there. So the things you are talking about are practical things. Mm. You are a consultant. You are a marketing person. Mm-hmm. You are a doctor. Surprisingly, I get doctors coming for my data analytics training. Yeah. These are medical doctors, and because everybody is using the information, and you have to be able to look at your work, look at your report, and make it effective. And one of the big things I always say is that if you don't have the skills, you end up wasting your time, and you end up relying on people who are going to bluff you. So you have to take the deep dive and come and learn these tools that we are talking about. So we are usually looking at Excel into very good details. We are looking at visualization with Power BI. We are looking at SQL for database. And then we look at Python to help you write a few scripts here and there and put it all together. And I believe that these are very practical tools that every worker should have. And so what we've done is we've done two types of cohorts. We have the main one, which is more like a 6 month training on the weekend, and then we have an evening class, which is a shorter time period, which is also online. And all our classes are hybrid or in person, so you can have the chance to choose which one works for you.
0: Yes. We have a guest this morning. I mean, maybe if you can quickly introduce him to us.
1: Yes.
0: And where he sits in this morning's conversation.
1: Okay. So Jeffrey is one of our in the sense of the word students who has passed through the data analytics program. He's a marketing consultant and does a lot of data related work. So he took it upon himself to come for the course, and I believe that in his own words he can explain how beneficial the course has been for him. Yes.
0: So boss, let's start with how beneficial the course has been for you. But before that, why did you think doing data analytics was important for maybe your career direction? Why did you decide to do this?
2: Well, good morning to you.
0: Morning, Jeffrey.
2: As Mr. Barata said, I'm a marketing consultant. You know, I've really, you know, when you go to companies, you have to try and then convince them that, hey, I know the stuff. I can market your product.
0: Mm.
2: I can, you know, get you customers, right? Yes. And then I realized that sometimes I go there and then I don't meet the trend. I go after the trend has passed. You get it? I don't meet it. Then I realize, how can I predict? How can I be sure that this is going to be a hit? This product, when I take it to this market at this time, at this place, I'll meet the people. Is this the target audience? Is this the age group? And I realize that it's data intensive, but my background isn't data intensive. So I heard about Cracks training. I went there. I was like, my background is not anything IT related. So how sure am I that I'm going to, you know, I don't want to pay money and then at the end of the day, like, they are doing rocket science. And
0: yeah.
2: I'm here somewhere in the farm and I don't know what's happening.
0: When I hear Python and things,
2: exactly.
0: Now I'm like.
2: Exactly. And then SQL, SQL. I was like, big data, how am I going to do this? You know, I have no, the best I can do is just, you know.
0: Use your Excel, you know.
2: You know, you select this thing, plus, that's what I know today. Then equals sum, that's all I know how to do. So, but then when I went in there, you know, the facilitator was very encouraging, very practical, very down to earth. Like, they teach you, like, you know, this is your first time learning it. You don't have any prerequisite skills or knowledge. They start from, by the time you realize in 6 months, you're like, wow, I'm building dashboards. One project I did myself was I wanted to do a copy of the KFC dashboard, the order menu.
0: Oh.
2: You see how I, within about 30 minutes, I was able to build a copy of the KFC dashboard. I built it. You know, and then you can make your order, how many you've selected, the price, everything.
0: Okay, so I'm thinking where I was thinking. I was even thinking somewhere crumble. I mean, Jeffrey. Run us through briefly after you're done with Cracks. How has it changed the way you're working now? You mentioned something like you missed the trend, something that as a marketer myself, I see a lot. I mean, maybe you hit interviews, you go into certain organizations and you see that you're far, far, far behind. You know, it simply means when you're done with the interview, they're not calling you. Uh-huh. How has it changed the way you're working now?
2: Yes. So let me give you a practical example. So I don't know if you've heard of this matcha, the matcha drinks.
0: Yes, right? Yes.
2: Matcha has been in the system for a while. Now imagine a company starting and wants to do matcha, or a business starting and wants to do matcha. For me, I'll be like, yes, but you have to know your target audience.
0: Mm.
2: Okay. The trend has already started. You're now coming in. It's not a bad idea to go into matcha. You know, the trend has already started. But you must make sure that you know who you are targeting. For instance, you cannot go and target mothers to buy matcha.
0: Mm-hmm.
2: Don't know buy it. It'll be like, I can just do my moringa and drink it. That's all. You get it. So you must know who your target audience is, their taste and preferences. Okay. Their age group. So if you are targeting, you have to target people who are in the universities, particularly young females in the university. They are more likely to buy matcha. So you have to get that data. And then you have to even look at the demography, their income level.
0: Are they ready to spend on healthy? Yes. Are they concerned about their health and all of that? I think these are things that as business owners, we usually don't look at it. I mean, oh, I want to open a store. I find a spot. I put it there. I haven't checked the stretch of the area. I haven't seen. It's a whole lot. Mr. Kefi, I'll come back to you. I mean, we'll try and wrap up quickly, though.
1: Yes.
0: To that person listening to us this morning, we want to know, when is the next cohort?
1: Yeah.
0: I mean, let's talk the economics, because things are difficult. I've spent the last 2 days thinking about changing my children's school, and I'm doing the math. I think I need data analytics to do that. And it's not adding up.
1: As you are just in a calculator for this one.
0: You see, and but I also want to do something. I want to do the AI.
1: Exactly.
0: You know, I really want to jump into the AI training, which I will talk about briefly this morning.
1: Yes.
0: But it's not adding up for me. Let's talk the economics of somebody listening who may want to pay a little, start, pay something along the way within the 6 months. Let's talk about all that.
1: Yes, right? So Ajman, we understand our customers, and we know that not everybody can come in
0: Chantelle.
1: And make a full payment. So there's definitely installment payment plan for it. As I said, the class is over. It's for 6 months. So usually we'll spread it a little bit, and then you can pay something to start. The important thing is to have the will to go through. Sometimes the vim in the beginning is very high, and then by 6 weeks time we see the vim going down a little bit, but it's just for you to have those skills. And these are modern day ready skills to have. You mentioned AI. We are launching the AI certification courses as well. So we are doing the certified AI business strategist. Yeah, so it's a bit of business and strategy and modern day workforce. We are not teaching you machine learning, high degree AI, but we are teaching you the important things in AI that you need for work, the important things that improves your work. These days, if you are doing a proposal, if you are doing, in fact, most AIs are now able to even design a proper presentation deck for you, but you have to know the skills. You have to know your prompt engineering very well. You have to be able to know the right tools to use for which kind of target that you need. So we definitely think that the AI business strategy course is also one to go for in this age. All in all, we are trying to give you courses that improve your productivity at work. And we believe that in this time, the data analytics certification and certification in AI is very important. And at Crax, we always like to let you have the skill and have a qualification or certification to go with it. So all of it are professional courses. You can write the external exams if you are interested in and have those credentials that you need to be able to make it happen. Yes.
0: You know, because of the time, we're going to share some numbers with you this morning. I'll say begin the whole thing with giving Crax Training Institute a call and discuss your financials and everything and pick it up from there.
1: Yes, so you can give us a call or send us a WhatsApp 055-222-2217. That's a 055-222-2217. One last time, 055-222-2217. Our attendant will speak to you and give you the details for any of the courses, whether the data analytics or the certified AI course.
0: When is the next cohort?
1: Yeah, so the next cohort are starting in August. We have data analytics starting on the 8th of August, and then the AI is starting on the 15th of August.
0: Yes. Thank you so much for coming right here on the I Am Drive. We're going to return. We'll talk about Greater Works, and as well, we have a conversation on Couples Retreat coming up as well. Officially, we want to introduce our facilitator, Kobna Jackson, to all of you this morning. We'll look into bits and pieces of what he'll be looking at Couples Retreat and why it is important you join us this year.

0: What God has prepared for this moment cannot be put into words. 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Speaking, Pastor Matthew Ashimolowo, Bishop Tudor Bismarck, Bishop Mike Okonkwo, Pastor Paul Adefarasin, and our conference host, Pastor Mensah Otabil. 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It's coming down.
1: The only thing I remember that went down last year is some trafficker was caught in. Hey! Last year, Greater Works, I was going somewhere with the family, and we for some reasons, we did not consider that Greater Works was starting that day. And we went around the Chado stretch. Hey, getting back is a problem. Going forward is a problem. Oh boy, I think that's the only thing a lot of us, you know, will remember. But then, of course, it was the hand of God that moved mightily. And it has been an event for Christians, whether you are an ICGC member or not. 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Greater Works is literally days away. Pastor Edwin Ni Aye Ajay joined us this morning, ICGC True Vine Temple. We're going to just, you know, give you a lowdown on Greater Works 2026. Good morning, sir. Welcome to Sunny FM.
2: And thank you for having me.
1: It's good to have you here this morning.
2: It's good a to pleasure talk to about.
1: This year, are we finding some way to manage the traffic, or yeah, no, yeah, inevitable?
2: I mean, when you are gathering the whole of Accra, Ghana, and across, you know, people gathering their tens of thousands, it becomes, you know, quite a spectacle. And it's always difficult to manage the traffic, you know, because people are gathering in tens of thousands, and that's what happens. We always find ways to mitigate the effects of the traffic, but of course, you still feel the effect of it a bit. Yeah.
1: Oh, I think my children slept cry. Greater Works 2026 is here. Please give us a bit of details on this year, the theme, and what the ICGC Church is looking at.
2: All right. So Greater Works is the annual flagship international conference of the International Central Gospel Church, ICGC, which is hosted by Pastor Mensah Otabil to climax the church's season of consecration, fasting, and prayer. Known as 40 days of power. For 40 days, we'll be fasting, waiting on God, praying, seeking the face of God. And obviously, when you wait on God, you expect that God is going to respond. And so the conference is to climax this moment of waiting on God, where we get inspired, we get empowered to go out there to do greater works for the kingdom of God. As the name Greater Works comes from the passage in John chapter 14 verse 12, where Jesus says, "Most assuredly I say to you, he who believes in me, the works that I do, he will do also, and greater works than these." And the place that fascinates me is, he says, because I go to the Father. And so what Jesus is saying is that I am no longer physically present on this earth, but I have representatives in you guys, and whatever I have bestowed upon you, so that what I will do individually, you are going to do. And that's the essence of Greater Works, because Jesus is saying that it's not just me, what I'm doing individually, but I have empowered you, I have inspired you to do to go and do greater works. It doesn't mean that we'll do more than Jesus did. What it means is that the effect of it, the scope of it, because the Bible says that wherever Jesus went, he was doing good. He brought transformation, he brought healing, he brought deliverance, he brought inspiration. And so we are empowered to also go out there to bring transformation, to bring impact, to bring healing, to bring deliverance, to bring light to the world, and to make a great impact in all spheres of life, whether it is professional, social, science, education, spiritual, ministry, whatever it is. You are empowered, you are inspired to go out there and touch your world. And that's what Greater Works is about.
1: I know for most of the ICGC family, they know what's happening. They know the theme, they know the program. For those of us who usually would either come around or mostly monitor online, run us through how from the 3rd, you know, of August all the way to the 7th, how the whole program is launching out. Day 1, day 2, how is it launching out? What's the theme for this year?
2: Wonderful. So ICGC, every year we have a theme for the year, which is, this year's theme is Kingdom, right? And the program is such that the conference opens on Monday evening, right? Not morning, evening. It always opens in the evening. So Monday evening at 5 p.m., the conference opens with a communion service led by the General Overseer, Pastor Mensah Onsabo, because like I mentioned, we're fasting for 40 days. And so the communion marks the end of the fast and the beginning of the conference Monday evening. And then the conference continues and runs throughout the week. And so the morning sessions begin on Tuesday, and it continues like that all the way to Friday, and the morning sessions are from 9 a.m. Then the evening session starts at 5 p.m. So for the 5 days, we'll have evening sessions. We start at 5 p.m. and then for the 4 days, from Tuesday to Friday, we have morning sessions that start at 9 a.m. and the beautiful thing about this is that apart from the speakers who will be coming to speak, we also have choirs from different ICGC churches ministering in different genres of music. And then at the end of the conference, we have a praise session that closes out the whole conference. The last day, which is the Friday night of the conference, there's going to be an anointing service where the crowd that has gathered will be prayed for, and for God to release grace and power so that they go out there to do greater works.
1: Would you say greater works is because already, I mean, ICGC has such huge numbers, and so this is maybe an ICGC family, you know, annual event, or because I've seen people who are not ICGC family members, but greater works is on their calendar. They will come. They'll worship. They'll fellowship with you. Is it an invitation to everybody listening, or this is like, okay, we're doing our thing?
2: Absolutely. Like I mentioned earlier, Jesus tells us that the works that those who believe in him, the works that he does, we will do also. Those who believe in him, that is the categorization. So it's not just for ICGC members, it's for every believer. Anyone who believes in Christ has the opportunity to be empowered and inspired to go out there to represent Christ in great works, to bring glory to his kingdom and his name. And like I mentioned earlier, we have people coming from all over the world, people coming from Europe, from the Americas, from Africa, and across Ghana. This year, something interesting is happening. You know, every year, Greater Works grows bigger and greater. This year, for instance, we have delegates coming from all the regions of Ghana. Yeah, and so we are doing a massive project of accommodating them and transporting them to the conference. You know, we have people who come even from Francophone. Yes, all the regions. We have people come from Francophone countries to partake in greater ways. So it's something for the world of believers. It's not just for ICGC. God may be using ICGC to host and pioneer this great event, but it is for the body of Christ, because we are all receiving inspiration, we are receiving enablement, empowerment to go out there and actually represent the kingdom of God in great works.
1: To the millions who will be joining online, help us with how to link up, because I know several people around the world can be in Ghana, even those of us in Accra, but they would want to join in day one today, you know, to wrap up with you. Is there a way,
2: yeah,
1: maybe for this year, especially done for people to just join in?
2: Yeah. So, of course, we also have our online congregation, which also pulls thousands of people. And so you log on to gwcentral.org. gwcentral.org. That's the official website for the Greater Works Conference.
1: gwcentral.org.
2: Yeah, that's the official website for the Greater Works Conference. And you get to get all the information that you need on that site, including streaming the conference. Of course, when you go on YouTube, you can find ICGC Christ, and you can stream there as well. You go on Facebook, you find Mensa Otabel, the official social media handle for Pastor Otabel on Facebook, and you can stream there as well.
1: It's 8:28. We're just about wrapping up right here on this conversation. Who this year? Who are the men of God ministering? I mean, as we wrap up.
2: Okay, so Greater West has always have a lineup of astute African ministers, from Pastor Matthew Ashimolo, the founder and leader of KICC, to Bishop Michael Kwonko, also founder and leader of TREM in Nigeria. And we have Bishop Tudor Bismarck from Harare, Zimbabwe. And then last year there was an addition, who was Pastor Paul Adefarasin, and he's also going to feature this year. And of course, the conference host, Pastor Mensa Otabel. So these are the ministers of God who will be ministering to us in word during the conference. And we also have, Greater Works also provides a glorious atmosphere of worship. The believers come and they can just express their adoration and their admiration for our God and King. And in leading us, we have Nathaniel Bassey from Nigeria, Dunsin Oyekan from Nigeria, our very own Joe Metal. This year we are also hosting Once More Six from South Africa. And we are going to have regional choirs from all over ICGC who also be ministering in worship and in music.
1: All righty. So just as we go, maybe a final invite to the Christian body. Remember, it's from the 3rd.
2: It's from the 3rd of August to the 7th.
1: Which is Friday. Which is Monday.
2: Monday. Yeah, Monday. This 3rd. Coming Monday. Mm-hmm. Yeah. But it starts in the evening. So, okay. The conference starts on Monday in the evening at 5 p.m. with a communion service led by the General of Asia, Pastor Mensa Otabel, and it runs throughout the week to Friday. So from Tuesday, the conference will be held both morning and evening. So from Tuesday, morning sessions will be 9 a.m. and evening sessions will be 5 p.m. all the way to Friday. And Friday will have a special anointing service.
1: Alrighty, so that's all you need to know about Greater Works 2026. 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And I'm sure you get all the information you need right there.
2: And if I may add finally, there's also busing arrangement which has been done for people be commuting from all parts of the city. 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If you need specific information, just log on to gwcentral.org, like you just mentioned, and you get all the busing information that you need. Thank you.
1: Alrighty. Thank you so much for coming.
2: Thank you for having us.
1: Alrighty. So it's 8:30. When we return, Pastor Kobna Jackson is with us this morning. He's on our couples retreat. He's one of our facilitators, and we're looking at what he will be looking at from the 27th to the 30th of August as we do couples retreat. We wrap up with an ICGC favorite. This is Lala Dance from Pastor Edwin Dutson. We're back to do more.

0: 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Don't miss this year's Couples Retreat 2026 from 27th August to the 30th of August at the beautiful Aqua Safari Resort. 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
2: We are going to have frank and honest conversations. 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
4: 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It's 17 minutes to 9. This will be a very brief conversation on this IM Drive this morning. I can tell you for a fact that if you're planning to register for Couples Retreat, we are 80% booked. We are 80% booked for our initial reservation we have done with Aqua Safari. So, and this is

0: July 28th today. So in a month's time, if you're waiting for August, it is very, very likely that it may be a big challenge. So give us a call today. 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You find it very easy there. You find a landing page there, couples retreat flyer. Just hit on the WhatsApp button. It will send you to our WhatsApp immediately, and you can just chat with whoever it's there. You can do an initial 1,500 deposit right now, and then you can find a way to sort of pay in installments as we go. We're live on our social media pages, Sunny 88.7 FM right now. We're live on YouTube as well. And we are live on Sunny TV right now. Our guest this morning, he's someone who has spent years helping couples and those preparing for marriage have honest, life-changing conversations through Doubles is the marriage conversation. He's created a platform where relationships are strengthened, marriages are enriched, and difficult conversations are made easier. As we begin our couples retreat journey this year, we're excited to welcome the founder of Doubles, the marriage conversation, Mr. Kobna Jackson, joining us this morning on the I Am Drive. Good morning, sir.
1: Good morning. How are you?
0: We're good. Great. We're excited.
1: Oh, yes, I am. I'm looking forward to next month, 27th. Yesterday, someone was trying to fix some program during that prayer. I said, no way. It's not going to happen.
0: You know, Koba, this year, the most exciting thing for us is since we started talking about couples retreat early, we have maybe the 80% booked already. We have half of it being new couples. They've never been on our couples retreat before, you know. And so we're going to have, and that makes us excited, you know, that we're going to see faces we've never, you know, seen before. Maybe 20 or so people now for this year. At this point, 28 July, are people who are coming to couples retreat for the first time. And that alone is exciting for us.
1: Absolutely. I think that it's a fantastic thing you guys are doing, and I'm glad to be associated with it.
0: You know, you have spent years working closely with couples.
1: Yes.
0: We want to find out what inspired you, especially to start Doubles, the marriage conversation. I mean, Jennifer has been to Doubles, and I think it's the reason why we came chasing you. The session was just amazing. Yeah. You know, what inspired you to start Doubles?
1: It's a number of things. Actually, when I look at my life, one aspect of my life, I spend helping organizations become resilient with technology and cybersecurity. And the other aspect of my life, I'm spending it helping marriages also build resilience, helping families become stronger and deeper in faith. And over the period, now that I look back, I realize that God was actually placing me, things were happening that will place me in this particular moment. Maybe we should go back. I keep telling people one conversation can change the trajectory of your life. Mm-hmm. One conversation changed the trajectory of my life. My brother invited me to church. I went to church, blah, blah, blah, blah, blah. Rededicated my life because I was born again there, but what do you call it? Backslided.
0: Yes.
1: So, yes. So I rededicated my life. Fast forward, I was in a ministry where the general overseer was very passionate about marriages. And when I got married, in the church. Within the first 5 years of my marriage, it was actually it was a big deal. Fights every day. I quite remember, I say this all the time, I quite remember there was a day when I was fighting with my wife, we were driving, and then she opened the car to jump out. And so she actually was jumping out, and I held her trousers, she was wearing jeans, and pulled her back into the, into the vehicle. You know? Now, so having been with Reverend Bernard Adiakwa, he was the senior, my general overseer, or he is my general overseer, with him over the period, and having the experiences that I'd had throughout the first 5 years of my marriage, I thought that, no, I can't. If I've been blessed to have somebody to teach and learn and all of that, then I must also do that. So beyond that, I decided to educate myself, become not just a street counselor, but go beyond that. Yes. So
0: you know, if a few of our listeners, I think my first encounter with you was 2024,
1: yes,
0: when you were about doing doubles, and a few of our listeners who came there, maybe Jonas Tinkren is listening to us now, came there, he listened to you here. Yes. And I think he became a campaigner. I mean, he called me a gentleman. Thank you so much. You know, I am happy I went. And I think from that time, we knew God is moving us towards somebody who can help the Sunny family, our listeners, you know, marriages, those who are even preparing to get married. I mean, for all these years, are there still that kind of, are there still surprises, things that surprises you about the whole, I mean, marriage in general, couples and all of that?
1: I'll tell you what I realized over the period. There are lots of people talking about marriages and there's seminars all over. But we were losing, or we're losing a certain level of practicality. And so I want to know how to live day to day. I don't want to come and then you quote a scripture for me, when I go home, how am I applying that scripture? So in my last
0: double session,
1: doubles, you were there.
0: No.
1: Bitter together or better together. It was clear that our everyday interactions, how I even walk into the room and look at you, how I speak to you, how we relate to and the things we do would either strengthen or weaken our relationship. So this is really what I was passionate about, that how do I, because my counselor at that time, I mentioned his name, Reverend Bernard Adiakwa, had given us very practical tools to be able to live our day-to-day lives. So I said, well, then I must carry this across to people, and you'll be surprised. People still have the issues that our parents had. They are still having this.
0: It's like inherited, you know.
1: Oh, yes. Because I think one of the fundamental issues is that we don't grow becoming self-aware. So we are not aware of ourselves. We end up, therefore, not making the right choices. And then as we grow and become more aware of ourselves, we are unable to manage the choices we made versus who we've realized we are. And it just has this ripple effect all over the place. So those are the things. I tell the young ones that are yet to marry, I say, you are in a fantastic place. You take your time and understand yourself. I am not marrying Ajua. I'm not marrying Ama. I have married Rini. Rini is my wife, by the way. I've married Rini. I need to be sure that the person that I am marrying will be able to live together for the rest of our lives. It is not a feeling. The Bible says that you find a wife. You don't feel, I don't see, there are many beautiful women. I see a very beautiful woman in the studio already.
0: Chantelli.
1: but you take your time and find someone that you can live the rest of your life with. Someone that you'll be able to be intentional about. Someone that you can build friendship. I say that if I had married a woman that we can't laugh, we are not able to laugh, it would have been a problem for me, because one of the cardinal things was to be able to laugh. And you have Koba, Koba,
0: I don't think you would have you even be looking as fine as you're looking right now. I mean, for how many years now if you can't laugh together? I could imagine the wrinkles and stuff on your face now.
1: So, but for another person, laughter may not be the principal thing for them. So you take your time, understand who you are, and then make a right choice. In if you've already made that choice, then let's make it work.
0: Let's make it work.
1: Let's find ways in which we can make it work. And I'm looking forward to August 27th because we are going to explore issues that will help us build friendship.
0: You know, I think for the number of years I have been going to couples retreat, we're hearing, oh, good marriages don't just happen. You just mentioned intentionality.
1: Yes.
0: I mean, how practical is it? Tuesday morning like this. I mean, how practical is intentionality in marriage? I mean, come now for you.
1: Listen, I say that we are all moving in life. There's movement every day. Where you end or where you find yourself in the future is really the question. Is it what you have desired? There is no way you would achieve what you desire without taking your time to be strategic, to be intentional about it. Earlier on, I was listening to you and the data analysis guy.
0: Yes.
1: You're saying strategy is the key thing, one of the key things in life. You cannot, you need to be. So when I enter into marriage and I want my marriage to last forever, I have to start thinking, what do I do to make sure that that marriage will last forever? It is not leaving it to chance. Many of us, we leave our marriages to chance and life happens. Unfortunately, life may not happen the way we want it to be.
0: Yeah.
1: So I wake up in the morning, my wife understanding that laughter is a key thing to me, we would not wake up having a even if there's a conversation that we need to have, we start off our day with something that will make us smile, will make us happy. She's going to work. She would make sure that she comes to say something interesting for me to laugh. It's a lot of work. It is a lot of work. But you have to think through it and understand that this is what drives the person. So I am going to do these things to ensure that our relationship is sustained. Otherwise, somebody else would explore that aspect of your spouse's life that you are leaving to chance. And then a door is opened. A door is opened, and then the unfortunate happens. So it is, to answer your question directly, it is very, very possible. We just need to take our time and think. See, it's interesting. We plan for everything. We strategize for everything, but not for marriage. Meanwhile, marriage is what affects us. One of the reasons I decided to do doubles, I'm of the firm belief that if family lives become better, corporate environments will become better.
0: Exactly, yeah. I agree.
1: If your wife has stressed you this morning before coming to work, your whole attitude towards, not that many people have the skills set to compartmentalize their life so that what happens at home does not affect what happens anywhere else. So if we can ensure that our family life systems are working properly, it would affect every other dimension of our life.
0: You know, I met a man. I want to assume he's had a very good marriage. He's an older man. And I asked him, so how do you do it? And he spoke about intentionality.
1: Yeah.
0: He opened his phone to me and he's got so many reminders. I was blown away. Even at his age, when to call his wife and say, I love you.
1: Yes.
0: When to send a message to his wife. Yes. And he, this is a man in his, going to his 70s.
1: Yes.
0: And I'm like, what do you need these things for? You people are 70. You've done it already. You're at a place where, he said, no, Achman. Yeah. I mean, so I've got all these reminders at certain times. And when they pop up, I have to stop whatever I'm doing and call her and say, you know what? I miss you.
1: Yeah.
0: I had to, but do you have to remind? So I was asking, do you have to remind yourself to call your wife to say, I miss you.
1: At some point in time, yes. At some point, there was a time in my life when my wife was her job required her to go to work from 4 p.m. to 12 a.m. Mm. And she made it a point to the extent where I actually sometimes, sometimes it actually quite irritated me a bit. But she would intentionally come to my office every single day to hug me at 3:30 before she heads for her office. Every single day. If I'm in a meeting, she will knock and say, oh, sorry, just a second.
0: And
1: then she will
0: and hug you and leave.
1: Hug me and then leave.
0: Oh, boy.
1: I mean, of course, there were times when I was agitated, you're disturbing my meeting. Yeah. But when I look back, those were some of the things that I... Because I will close work 6:37 or maybe latest 8. Then by the time she comes home, I'm asleep.
0: Hmm.
1: I will leave very early. By the time I'm leaving, she's now sleeping. So there had to be a way of maintaining the connection. If you are not intentional, things will slip.
0: Kobna Jackson is I think Friday night. Or Friday morning.
1: It's morning.
0: Friday
1: yes.
0: morning.
1: Yes.
0: We're having a session with him. And I think I'll still pick this. I mean, we'll wrap up in just about 5 minutes. I think Jennifer mentioned how meticulous your sessions are. He said, Ajimai, one thing we don't see a lot in couples retreat is the presentations, is the breakout sessions, is the group stuff. But that is what Kobna does. Let's give him a call for this one. How does it look like on Friday morning for you?
1: Okay. So starting doubles, I decided that, you know what, I wanted to do something different. I was tired of the theater seating, person talks for 1 hour, and then we are given 5-10 minutes to ask questions. And then you are out. So it was I believe strongly those kind of sessions, they help, but they may not help as much as for people like me.
0: Mm.
1: Okay, so for people like me. So I said, what do I do different? I realized that in my business, I hold workshops. And workshops are very interactive.
0: Yeah.
1: And it allows me not to be the only person with knowledge, but allows the people to express themselves. We generate ideas, and then we look at the principles to work with those ideas.
0: Mm.
1: So I adopted that same strategy in doubles. So I don't come as somebody who knows it all and I'm come to tell you what to do. We will generate, we'll share ideas, we'll share experiences, and then we'll look at the biblical principles. Now, how then do you apply the biblical principles in your situation? You see, and that has been the challenge in the past. It's one size fits all.
0: Yeah.
1: My marriage is different from your marriage. So the way I would apply the principle may be different, may work differently. I'll give you an example.
0: Mm.
1: Some time ago, we did a series on finances, and then people were asking, joint account, I said, listen, I may keep a joint account. You may not keep a joint account, but the principle is that there's financial transparency and there's planning. How you implement that principle is what is dependent on the two of you on what works best. Because some people will prefer keeping their monies in their own account, but they will be transparent, they will be accountable to each other. Others will want to keep a joint account. I'm not coming to tell you keep a joint account because that is not what may work for you. So I'm looking forward to a session on Friday morning where all of us, we can now start discussing things that are unique to us and use biblical principles to implement those things.
0: Mm, that's Friday morning. And so if you've not registered, like I said, 80% booked, okay? We had a meeting with Aqua Safari, and I can confirm, they said, you know what? you may want to ask for all the rooms you want now, but we were a bit cautious. And so I don't know if we were able to get more rooms after maybe the first week of August. So at least you make the deposit, secure your room, all right? Secure your room and continue with the payment. We'll check a few of your messages here, but I will just ask one last question, Kwabena. For somebody who is saying, well, my marriage is not in crisis, we're all good, is it important to come do a retreat like this?
1: That's actually, that kind of thinking is where the trouble starts from. Where you feel that you have arrived and you think that the example you gave, there's a 70-year-old man who is still working at it. You see, until you realize that you're going through different stages of your life, and at every point in time, you have to take the opportunity to rediscover yourself and rediscover your spouse, you may end up having a bitter marriage. The fact that you don't have problems, the fact that you seemingly don't have conflicts, or you seemingly don't have issues, does not mean that you shouldn't take time off to make an investment in your relationship. Maybe I can share a little story.
0: Sure.
1: Within the first 5 years that I my marriage at Stoke, you know, I thought that we're doing very well. So there was a day when we walked up to our accountability partner and he says, oh, how is marriage? I said, fantastic. I said, no, we don't have any issues.
0: We're fantastic.
1: Good. Then he called my wife. My wife was actually right behind me. He says, oh, really, how's the marriage? He says, not good at all. I'm like, really? It's like,
0: what a contrast.
1: I'm not happy.
0: What?
1: So he says, okay, come, let's sit down. Then she starts talking, and every sentence I will cut her off. Every sentence I'll cut her off. After the third or fourth sentence, this is the reason I'm not happy. Because you will never allow me to speak. Ooh. And because I am quiet, because of that, I've chosen to be quiet in this relationship. So you think that there's no problem. I am not happy, but I've just chosen to be quiet and just let things slide. So we seem to have some peace at home. And this is what happens in a lot of homes. We are coexisting. We've adopted coping mechanisms to make sure that there are no fights. However, deep within, there are issues that need to be unearthed. Don't miss August 27th. I'm looking forward to it. I'm going to be there with my wife. I'm looking forward to even the other sessions. First, I'm excited about my own session because the thing about teaching is that you keep learning all the time and you keep reminding yourself. So every time I speak about marriage, I'm reminded of how much more effort I need to put into mine. So I'm looking forward to my session. I'm looking forward to the sessions of the other speakers. It's going to be an awesome. This will be the best investment you have made in your family life.
0: Indeed.
1: The Lord
0: indeed.
1: Bless you.
0: You know, I think at breakfast at in the Western region last year at Couples Retreat, I was just with one other man. We were going to pick our food and we're talking. And I said something. He said, really, you too? You know, the thing is, I just whispered to him that I said, you know what? I haven't seen my wife like the way I've seen her in a long time. I mean, and I was talking about physically because, I mean, we're all moving up and down. I'm like, yesterday, I'm just looking at her. I'm like, this woman is beautiful. And then he was like, hey, you too? You know, I think of that Couples Retreat had afforded us time. Absolutely. To just even look at our spouses.
1: Focus on each other.
0: Just focus on each other like we had never done before. I can imagine, I'm sure a lot of the men in there today had discovered the same thing.
1: Oh, yeah.
0: The same thing.
1: Yeah.
0: Mommy, the highly favored one, just before we go, said, how does one get an unwilling spouse to attend a doubles event or a couples retreat? You know, that kind of thing.
1: That's usually a tough one, but... What I say is that slowly introduce the speakers to them. So this morning, for example, when I was coming, there's a similar story. Wife wants to come for counseling. Husband, I said, get him to listen to me on radio. Oh. So they get comfortable. They'll get comfortable. They'll hear you. Because everybody wants to know what your position is. Am I coming to be judged? I don't. And typically, that's what we've even preached the gospel in a manner where people feel judged all the time.
0: Yeah.
1: So the people are skeptical. They don't want to go to a counselor. They don't, because deep down they may know that they are at fault or they've done something that is not right. So why do I present myself to be judged? So gradually introduce the speakers to them, let them have an experience of the programs that they've done, all of that. And then I'm sure once they understand who they are, I've had people, you know, it's amazing, where doubles every event. It's just amazing. You see people coming in and they frowned.
0: Yeah.
1: They are not happy they are entering. Yet, they have become the biggest ambassadors of doubles. Because it's an environment where you're not judged. It's a safe environment where you can express yourself. And that's what we're going to replicate on Friday morning. A safe environment where you can be comfortable to express yourself without... my first doubles exam, I had a couple that started discussing their issues right there. Over 100 people.
0: Yes, I think I think last year we had the whole room had to come together to solve an issue at one session like that.
1: Yes, and it was. Yeah. And they were not angry with each other. They were just.
0: They had opened up.
1: Expressing themselves. It's an amazing experience.
0: You know, surprisingly, we just had a message drop that said, "Mommy just spoke my trouble." I mean, I think she's also trying to get the spouse to come as well. Okay. I mean, maybe you take a cue, please. You can start, because I know a couple who have registered after they saw the flyer. When we had not done the flyer, they were still calling up and that, but as soon as we sent the flyer and they knew who the people who were coming, then they registered. So maybe start from there and pray into it, okay? And
1: absolutely.
0: And pray into it that, your husband will get this
1: absolutely.
0: As well. Come on, we're excited about this. We thank you for today.
1: I'm even more excited.
0: We know we're going to catch you maybe once or twice in August.
1: Yes.
0: Before we all leave on the 27th. So we want to say a big thank you to you. I mean, God bless you for coming. Thank you so much for the work you're doing. And we hope that for all those of you who make time to come, it's going to be a different journey that you will start from 27th in your marriage. Thank you so much, Mr. Thanks. Jackson.
1: Thank you. Thank you. Thank you. The Lord bless you.
0: All righty. Right here on the I Am Drive. And a few of you asking for the link to this. Eugene, help me. It's on YouTube. All right. So please go to YouTube. The session will be on there right now. You can easily download it and share it with a friend, share it with somebody. Jonas said, Ajman, I perfectly agree with Mr. Jackson. So erroneous to think that you don't need such gatherings. Couples retreat is just a standout event. Bring to the table practicality, presence, power, and a push for near perfect and blissful marriage. One that gives you a chance to excel at the most important institution on God's calendar. Join the train, everyone. Thank you. Thank you, big man Jonas Stinkran, right there joining us this morning. Thank you. I mean, give us a call, 0545-223324. And mostly Jenny will be at the end of the line to talk to you and get you through the process of registering. 0545-223324.
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0: right here on the I Am Driving Sunny 88.7. And this morning, I want to say a good morning to our family who are listening online. All of you who are listening online, whether you're listening right here in Ghana, you are in Cote d'Ivoire, like Ken Bleguer. Ken, you're not in Cote d'Ivoire now, right? where are you now? Oh, Mami, who is listening? I think from, is it Gambia or the Gambia? Mami, let's know. I mean, I know Mami is not in Ghana. She's on a project out somewhere in Africa. And so good morning to all of you. To those who are listening right here in Accra or maybe Kumasi, Tamale, we're excited that you are here with us. Santel, does the whole talk about marriage sort of, does it make you excited to get married?
1: It really does make me excited to know that there are resources, tools, people for my future marriage one day, programs and events like couples retreats and the rest. Yeah, makes me excited, puts my mind at ease. And I hope whoever my husband is, my future husband, he also has access to things like this, you know.
0: Future husband, peradventure, are you listening to Sunny FM right now?
1: Oh my.
0: Are you? Please, if you are, find a way and reach out to me, okay? Because I do a good job.
1: Oh my goodness.
0: Linking people up. Christians, we don't call it hooking people up.
1: No.
0: We call it linking people up, okay? Connecting people. I do a good job at that. So, future husband, perhaps you're a nice gentleman, you're listening. Yeah. Or Pescanti said also, you have money, fine. Please reach out to me, okay? Let's see how we can do this connection.
1: Yeah.
0: I will do the vetting myself because I know my Chantelle and I'll do a good vetting. But couples retreat will be great. So please reach out to us 0545223324. 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We want to make arrangements for a very good bus for those of you who I know couples who want to come and park at Sunny, just load their things in the bus and just relax and be driven to Aqua Safari. Just call 0545223324. This is where we sort of take you to town and show you some good services, some good products in town.
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0: Alrighty, and Africa is gathering in Ghana this August for the Luxan Workshop Forum 2026. 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I don't know if the 9 brand new Toyota Land Cruiser Prados are still there, but I'm sure there's still maybe 5 or 6 or 7 or so still on the waiting for you to grab one. 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
0: 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And we are at 9:31. So we've still got time to play good music. We've still got time to talk. Yeah. We've still got time to hang out with you.
1: Yeah.
0: But at what point are you now? Are you at work? Sometimes when I sit here, sometimes I just wonder, okay, so it's 9:31. Have you settled in? Mm-hmm. Or you are an orgasmo, like you just woke up and there's cheese on the table, there's some bread, omelette.
1: Ooh, I'm so hungry.
0: You're now walking to go and check the table and see, what do I eat? You know, when we sit here, I do wonder a lot, Chantel. I mean, or like one of my uncles, we by now fufu is happening.
1: Wow, oh, at
0: they're
1: this
0: pounding
1: time.
0: It. Tim.
2: Give me your uncle's number.
0: when we go on vacation at his place, what wakes me up is the fufu.
2: Wow, that's so fun.
0: Yeah, he was actually a district chief executive in my area, Mampong, in Sute area, Ashanti. Mm. And so usually on vacation, we'll go to his end. Mm-hmm. And we loved it. Mm. It was beautiful. The district chief executives and the council members, they lived in these old colonial houses. I think they built it for those old ones. Houses
1: nice.
0: On these poles. Oh, very beautiful houses.
1: There's some nice fufu.
0: But, anytime I only woke up when I heard his fufu pounding. He ate fufu before he went to work.
1: Wow.
0: Every morning.
1: And he's able to carry himself to
0: he's
1: work.
0: He's a slim man. You know, every morning they pounded fufu for him. Sometimes fufu and abenkwang, fufu and... You know, so there's always soup in the house.
1: Wow.
0: I mean, he was the old guy, you know, his fufu goes. Then in the afternoon, he'll come and eat ampesi, maybe brody.
1: If I eat fufu, I can't move.
0: Oh, he will come and eat ampesi in the afternoon. They'll drive him, his driver and the motoki, they'll come, he'll eat his, you know, ampesi, and he goes back. And the evening, he'll come and eat fufu again.
1: Oh, he really likes fufu.
0: Man, don't let me go into matters of fufu, eh? Because I'll talk about my mother.
2: I was about to say that about my mom. If Until you give that woman can eat fufu day, like. She would.
0: So anytime I call her, I mean, since I moved out of Kumasi and I came to Accra, anytime I called her and I say, so Connie, I called her Connie, so how are you? It's like, you made it. Well, yeah, we are there. I'm like, are you six? No. Hey, mi di banku.
1: Hey. Like, so what's wrong with the
0: I know, so I'm like, I'm so sorry, but why what happened?
1: Yeah.
0: maybe my maid is not there or something. You know, the banku will unsettle her the whole night.
1: So she would have preferred the fufu.
0: Oh, it's got to be fufu. For her, it's got to be fufu in the evening. So when it happens like that, she's very unsettled. She gets angry very easily. at everyone who didn't contribute fufu to happen.
1: Wow.
0: Oh, she loved fufu. I mean, when you guys eat fufu naka kraka, she'll let you put it in the fridge.
1: Wow.
0: And but just in case.
1: Will she eat it the next day?
0: Yeah. They'll put some hot water on it. And just
1: like my mom.
0: Turn it up and down in the sanka and then it's ready. Just there, no, they put soup on it. Mm-mm. So yeah, I mean, at what point are you in now? With the breakfast? Is it some coffee or something? Well, we are here.
1: Yeah.
0: It's 20-something minutes to, it's 25 minutes to 10 that we'll wrap up. Chantel is hungry.
1: I am. That's why I said we are here. That's all.
0: We'll see what we can do for her.

0: All right, so we're in the last quarter or so off the I Am Drive before we sign out. And this one is coming from my good friend Jonas Tinkran. He says, super awesome happy birthday to Madame Augustina Akko, creative arts and RME teacher of Darak Eagle International School inside Bitchley. And then there's this one is going to Samuel Adampa, formerly of Sebrepaw Presby School. God bless you more. Jonas Gutap Tinkrang, the best day general, right here on the IM Drive. And there's a big anniversary celebration that we're all encouraging all of you to join in. Ultimate Charismatic Center is celebrating 25 years, and the countdown is on. You join us as we officially begin the 25th anniversary celebration of Ultimate Charismatic Center, and it's starting Sunday 26th, this Sunday. So started already on the 26th, last Sunday, 10 a.m., but the celebration is moving all the way into the 2nd of August, all right? Tuesday, that is today, 28th July, it started at 9, tomorrow, 29th, to Friday, 6 p.m. in the evening. There's going to be a grand Thanksgiving service on Sunday, 2nd August, that's starting at 10 a.m. Ministering throughout the anniversary celebration will be Prophet A.A. Prempeh, Lady Rosemond Prempeh, and Reverend Eastwood Anaba. It's happening at Glory Temple, Domi Pillar 2. Or you can say Dom Pillar 2. People say that. Come with your family, your friends, as we celebrate 20 years, 25 years of God's goodness and faithfulness. Yay! Ebenezer testimony awaits.
1: To unwind, this is it.
0: Right.
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0: 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And for me, okay, Chantelle, I mean, let's hear you.
1: Right. 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
0: Right.
1: You can call 0244-989-660. So come and pick it up, please.
0: Did you say my name on it?
1: Yeah, your name is on it.
0: Has my name on it.
1: So pick it up.
0: Right. So in 11 minutes, we're wrapping up this morning. But you see, Friday is a date. Friday is a date. How many times did I say that, Chantel?
1: Three.
0: Friday is a date. Friday, Kemble, again, friends, is happening.
1: Yeah.
0: Please, if you say hi right now, I will share with you a Google Sheet. Mm. Just fill up to reserve your seat. All right? That's all. Just a reservation. It's free. Just a reservation. It's at Alisa Hotel. And the beautiful thing is it's just pure live band music in a very intimate setting. All right, friends, family, some finger foods, juices. We're enjoying ourselves. Whether you want to stand or you want to sit down and chat through it, the setup is beautiful. It's amazing. Our own Ken Blege, you know, is hosting us at Alisa Hotel, and so we're inviting all of you. The theme is Testimony in Praise at the Well, 7 p.m. Friday evening sharp. It has started. Come, let's enjoy, let's fraternize, let's share company. It's been a while, you know. I will be moderating all of that, so hopefully we'll see all of you there. If you send a hi right now, I'll share with you a Google Sheet so that you reserve your seats. I think we can wrap up, right, Chantel?
1: Yeah, right.
0: All right, you let's do this and come back. 9 minutes to go, so we'll do this and come back. This is Ken. I will still praise. I love this song for one reason. You take a listen. Let's see if you love it as well.

0: So imagine, good live band music like this, some chicken bee, some finger foods on the side, some juices on the side. You and your buddy, you and your friend just, you know, munching away and just enjoying good gospel music, you know. Friday, if I don't see you there, please don't talk to me on Monday. Chantel, if I don't see you on Friday, don't talk to me on Monday.
1: I'll definitely be there.
0: Nice one. So just an hi, and I'll share with you the Google Sheet and you feel it. And we know that you're coming. We make a reservation for you. That is all, right? It's been a good day. Thank you all for joining us right here on Accra's biggest inspirational morning drive. My name is Ajimin, right here.
1: My name is Chantel.
0: Yeah, I love that. And the big man, Emmanuel Oblite, who made everything happen in the background for us, you know. Big thanks. We'll see you tomorrow, Wednesday.

And welcome to the Back to the Word broadcast, coming to you from Calvary Worship Center in Vancouver, Canada. I am Dr. Sam Owusu, and it is a joy and a sacred privilege to share this time with you. We are living in days when the world is trembling and the foundations of nations are being tested. Values are shifting, truth is being redefined, and many hearts are growing weary. Yet, in moments like these, the Lord calls His people back. Back to His word, back to His voice, and back to the unshakable truth that has stood firm through every generation. The Spirit of God is calling a remnant who will not be swept away by the tides of confusion, but will stand upon the rock of Scripture with courage and clarity. Thank you again for tuning in today. I honor your anger for the things of God, and I believe that you are listening, not by accident, but by divine appointment. As we journey together through the Word, may the Lord strengthen your heart, illuminate your path, and anchor your faith in these prophetic times. Welcome again to the Back to the Word broadcast. Open your heart, open your Bible, and let the living Word of God speak to you today. God richly bless you.

0: Do you realize that the first thing God said to Adam when he created him was to give him purpose? There is nothing that God creates without purpose. Even the trees have purpose. The moon has a purpose. The sun has a purpose. Everything that God creates has a purpose. So in Genesis chapter 1 verse 26, he created man, breathed into him, he became a living soul. The next thing God gave him was his assignment. So you see, assignment, following God's assignment is very critical to your life. This is why you are here on this planet. So you need to find that assignment. We want God to increase our purpose. I need to find my assignment, understand my assignment, and walk in my assignment. When you are walking in your assignment, this is when you are most fulfilled. Can I get a witness? This is where you find most meaning. So 2026, if you don't know your assignment, say, God, why am I here? Why did you create me? Why did you create me so delicately? If you don't know your purpose, ask God. If you understand your purpose, ask God, what is the extent of my purpose? Let us make man in our image according to our likeness. And the next word says, why am I being created? Let them have dominion over the fish of the sea. God did not create Adam just to come and eat mangoes. He created him for a purpose, to have dominion over the sea, over the birds of the air, over the cattle, over the earth, over every creeping thing that creeps on the earth. Adam knew his purpose. He knew why he existed. If you don't know yours, then you are wasting your life. I believe I say it almost every Sunday. You are not here to what? To go to school, get a degree, and what? Marry. No, have kids first. Have little kids running around you and buy a condo. And then what? Die. That's not why you are here. There is a higher purpose beyond buying a condo. So don't spend all your life stressed about, I need money, I need to be there, I need to do this. American dream is not God's purpose. That's American's dream. If you fulfill God's dream, he will give you the American dream. It says, seek ye first. Seek ye first. Seek ye first. And his righteousness and all other things. You don't seek all other things with the hope that the kingdom of God will follow you. Get it right. Let your heart seek the purposes of God. Walk in God's purposes and he will take care of the rest. The world is always trying to tell us, chase after these things, make it your focus. And then when you have time, you can go to church. When you have time, you can serve God. Tell the devil you're a liar. I am here to worship God, serve him only, and fulfill his purpose. God has given you a vision. Listen to me, child of God. He has given you a vision. And you give you the provision you need to fulfill that vision. There is no vision without a provision. Don't worry about the provision. Just follow the vision. And so, child of God, I hope and I encourage you that you recenter your life. And ask God, let me follow you only about the things which are most important. Am I speaking to somebody? There's a tendency to get distracted. Too many distractions in our world. Settle. Many times when even couples come to me and they are fighting, I start with their prayer life. How are you praying? How is your relationship with God? And they say, Pastor, why are you asking? Because I said, when you're walking with God and you're fulfilling purpose, some of these things become minimized. Not that you don't have marriage problems. But when you are focused on higher purpose, you can deal with the little squabbles. But if the squabbles is what you are fighting for, do you know the one reason people divorce in North America? Money. That means that they are not resented. When you are resented, money becomes secondary. God created Adam and gave him a call. Jeremiah chapter 1 says, before I made you in your mother's womb, go back to creation. Creation leads to calling. Do you get that? Before I made you in your mother's womb, I chose you. Before you were born, I set you apart for a special work. Can I ask you, lady, do you know that special work that God has called you to do? Search for it. Find it. As we fast this 21 days, say, God, I have an idea, but I'm not so sure. Sometimes we spend all our life chasing after guys. I need a boyfriend. I need to get married. Who is a guy? I want to date. Stop. You've heard me say this. You are not ready to get married or date until you understand your purpose. Because we marry for what? We don't marry just because we are lonely. We marry because God wants to bring somebody into our life to help us fulfill that calling. When you marry for purpose, that marriage can stand every storm. But when you marry for reason, that because he's bald, I like bald men, very soon I will start growing hair. Some of you don't believe it. Samson's hair started to grow. I'm standing on that promises. My hair will grow again. Then very soon you are not attracted to bald men anymore because their hair has started growing. You marry for purpose. Everything else, I'll let you finish laughing. He's calling. The third thing I wanted to notice is about his companion. I am telling you that our call is also rooted in Adam's call. When you see, you want to understand God's purposes for us, why we were made, you go back to Genesis 1 and 2. Then the Lord God said, it is not good that a human is alone. I will make him a helper that is perfect for him. We spoke about partners. We said that this year we want God to increase our partners. In other words, destiny helpers. We want God to bring us God-ordained relationship. It could be a wife or a husband. It could be a mentor. Every one of us, we need people to come alongside us to take us to the next journey. Somebody said, if you want to go fast, you go alone. But if you want to go far, this is an African proverb. If you want to go fast, you go alone. But if you want to go far, you go with somebody. People will push you. They will carry you. There may be times when you are feeling discouraged and you are feeling down. You need a companion. And pray this year that God will bring you very important relationships into your life that will help you get to where God wants you to go. 1 Corinthians, God is what? Faithful. By whom you were called into what? Now, one of the things I want you to understand, number four, is communion. When God created Adam, you said, okay, Adam is lonely, but he's got God. God said, no, though you have me, you still need destiny what? Helpers. So I'm going to bring you destiny helpers. And the Bible says that after he's given me destiny helper, he had communion with him. Fellowship. We are created to have fellowship with God. The Bible says, and they heard the sound of the Lord God walking in the garden in the cool of the day. And the man and his wife hid themselves from the presence of the Lord God among the trees of the garden. But the Lord called to the man and said to him, where are you? You know what the Bible tells us about God and us? The lesson from Adam. God seeks fellowship. Do you know we are created to have fellowship with God? We are created to have communion with God. We are created to walk with God. Sometimes we get so distracted, we forget that God is in our lives, he wants to talk to us. For Adam, it was the coolness of the day. He would come and said, Adam, let's go for a walk. We said on the 31st that we want God to increase our passion for him, our intimacy for him, our walking with God. We are going to talk about Enoch. The Bible says all that we know about Enoch was he walked with God. And God said, this walking thing is too much. Come to heaven so that we don't have to go for walk anymore. Seriously, the Bible said Enoch walked with God and he was not. God took him. Walking with God is critical. Fellowshipping with God. Don't, if I tell you meet God, don't say, oh, Pastor Sam, let me do my morning devotion and read my Bible and do the check. No, no, no. We are created to have fellowship. Amen. In Jeremiah, the Bible says, my people have forsaken me, the source of living water, and they've dug to themselves cisterns. See, God is calling us. He's a living water. Come and let's talk. I'm too busy. I need to have fellowship with my Instagram. My YouTube channel. I'm on 3 hours on my YouTube, but I can't have fellowship with God for 15, 20 minutes. And you know why your life is so empty? God didn't create you to have fellowship with YouTube. Somebody say mercy. Those things are not meant to bring fulfillment. Now, I'm not saying don't watch YouTube. That's not what I'm saying. Those are secondary. But if you are wasting all your life on Snapchat, Instagram, this, laughing, this, that, and you don't have fellowship with God, your life will be empty. So this year, every hour that you spend on Instagram, spend that hour with God. And tell me the difference. Say, God, increase my passion for you. When Jesus is the center of your life and you are communicated with him, let me read 1 Corinthians 1 again in this context. It said, God is faithful by whom you were called into what? The fellowship of his son. Do you understand that? You are called into fellowship. How do I become very close to God? My wife and I, we do this tradition every 31st. We sit down and we evaluate our lives. We do what we call 3 M's or 4 M's. Our marriage, our ministry, our money, something. 4 M's. And we evaluate. How can we go deeper?
1: Back to the Word returns shortly. Oh, no. This photocopy again.
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1: Welcome back.
0: And we evaluate. How can we go deeper in our marriage? How can we go deeper in the way we treat money? How can we go deeper in our ministry? How can we love God better? Oh, in the marketplace. The 4th M is the marketplace. How can we be a better influence, make a difference in the world? Touch others. Where are we? And we sat down and we evaluate. And we say we can get better in this area. Let's work together. Every one of us, there comes a moment where you need to evaluate your life. Where am I with God? Am I deeper with him? He's called you into fellowship. Prayer is not something you do as a check mark. Prayer is a way of life. You wake up and say, good morning, Jesus. Hello, Holy Spirit. Thank God I'm alive. This is the day the Lord has made. What do you have for me today? I love you, God. Can we just worship? Let me put on some YouTube worship instead of jokes, worship, and just burst in his presence. Get ready, shower, go to work. He will lead your way. The Bible says, in all your ways, acknowledge him and he will direct your path. I pray that that will be your story this year. As you increase, God have fellowship will come. Say, Adam. And he's still calling for fellowship. Do you know that? Revelation chapter 3. He said, look. Somebody say, look. That means that you're getting distracted. Pay attention. Pay attention. Why do I pay attention? I am standing at the door of your house. I am knocking on your door. Do you know that? Do you know Jesus knocks? When you hear my voice, what is he looking for? You should open the door. Then I'll come in. We'll eat a meal together as friends. What God is saying, Jesus is saying, I want to have fellowship with you. I don't know how many times that God is saying, knock, knock, come in an hour's time. I'm busy. All right, I'll come in an hour's time. Knock, knock, I need to check my Instagram post. Can you come back 3 p.m.? All right. Knock, knock. Can we have fellowship? I am tired. Let me take a nap. And when you wake up from the nap, I need a nap from my nap. And throughout the year, it's always knock, knock. I don't have time. And yet God said, this is why I formed you for fellowship. Just imagine, you are married to a man who doesn't have time for you. Every time he says, let's go for a walk, you say, I'm busy. Do you think the marriage will stand? No. No marriage will stand without fellowship and intimacy. And yet God is knocking all the time. May you open the door for him in Jesus' name. I wish the story of Adam would have ended there, but it did not. Something happened to Adam, that happens to all of us. Number 5, his corruption. He had great fellowship with God. He was walking in his destiny. He has a destiny helpers. He had everything he needed. God provided everything he needed. Adam did not need to do grocery shopping. He just walked in the garden, mangoes and tomatoes and everything was there. And yet, there was a corrupter. Let me tell you something, child of God. I told you God wants to live in you. The devil also wants to live in you. He wants what God wants. I told you God wants to have fellowship with you. The devil also wants to have fellowship with him. 2026, we are going to declare the devil homeless. You tell the devil, you don't have place in my house anymore. Do you hear what I said? Let me say it again. We are going to declare the devil homeless. You know the devil, the Bible says, homeless, moving to and fro, looking for a home. Let's keep him like that. Let's keep him homeless. Say, you have no place here because no vacancy is only occupied. The Bible says, Christ in you, the hope of glory, is here. I have no room for you. I have fellowship with him. Devil, sorry, too late. But Adam did not do that. We see them having fellowship with the devil. Genesis chapter 2. God first warned Adam. Not that they didn't know. And the Lord God commanded the man, said, of every tree of the garden you may freely eat. But of the tree of the knowledge of good and evil you shall not eat. For in the day that you shall eat of it, you shall surely die. There are things that God has warned us that will break fellowship. That will steal our destiny. That will block his blessing. You know that. And you know that. It's all in the Bible. We are called into greater things. God says, I want to increase you this year. But there are things that if we don't run away from, will steal, kill, and destroy. So Genesis 3 says, the story began. God said, the day that you eat of this food, you die. The devil can say, nah, that's not true. You'll not die. Sin is fun. Just do it and you'll be fine. He had fellowship. So when a woman saw that the tree was good for food, that it was pleasant to the eyes, and the tree desirable to make one wise, she took of its fruit and ate. She also gave to her husband with her, and he ate too. sometimes people think, okay, the story sometimes we learn from Sunday school is that the devil tempted Eve and we give women the bad time. No, Adam was right there. Where do you think Adam was? You think he went golfing or something? He was right there. For me, if anything, I blame Adam, who allowed the devil to mess up the mind of his wife whilst he was standing there. As soon as the devil say, hey, no, you not die, Adam should have said, hey, I heard it. Get behind me, Satan. Sin will not satisfy. Sin will break my heart. Sin gives me false intimacy. It will lead me to the road that I don't want to go. Get out in Jesus' name. Adam should have said that, but he zipped it. And when Eve tasted it and it felt good, Adam said, me too. Then the eyes of both of them were opened and they knew that they were naked. They sewed fig leaves together, made themselves covering. It was over. May we learn from their lessons in Jesus' name. There are places we say, God, you know it. I don't need to be a rocket scientist to tell you a sin does not satisfy. Being there, done it, it brings you to point zero. You go back. Same things, false intimacy, same sin. It makes you empty, it makes you broken, it makes you look awful, it makes you look dirty. To this year, we are breaking it in Jesus' name. We said that this year we are going to increase in our purity. We are going to perfect holiness. 2 Corinthians chapter 7, verse 1. Can I finish? So this is sadly how the story of Adam ends, his consequences. Remember what God told him? Let's go to Genesis chapter 3. God told him, the day that you shall eat of it, you shall die. And he told him that there are going to be consequences. And there was consequences. It is true. The Bible says the wages of sin, salaries of sin. Sin always pays, but it doesn't pay good. The wages of sin. Anytime we sin, something inside us dies. Every time. The wages of sin is always going to be death. So the Lord banished him from the garden to work the ground from which he had been taken. He formed it. The same ground that he received his identity, the same ground he went and he struggled. Very soon, Adam started to have identity issues. Do you know he started having, if you want to know where our identity issues came from Adam. Immediately they sin, they cover themselves. I'm not beautiful anymore. I'm not handsome anymore. I need to cover myself. And we covered and covered, put on makeup upon makeup. The first makeup was Eve. And they started hiding. Because we don't like what we see anymore. That's what sin did to us. Why do we have identity issues? I'm not beautiful anymore. Because my face is not perfect. My leg is not perfect. And then Adam said, it's the woman who you gave me. The problem is the woman. My issues come from the woman. You know, when you have identity issues, you blame everybody but you. That's where it came from. Sin has consequences. And he drove man out. He placed him on the east side of the Garden of Eden. Cherubim and a flaming sword flashing back and forth to guard the way to the tree of life. Let me end here. Come worship him. The Bible says everything that has been written for our learning. Adam did well for many years. Genesis chapter 5. The Bible says all together, Adam lived a total of 930 years. And then he died. This was not supposed to happen. Adam was not supposed to die. He was meant to live forever. But when he sinned, he became corrupted. God said, let's keep him away from the tree of life. I cannot allow him to continually live in sin forever. Your destiny is set. God has formed you. He loves you. He cares for you. And we need to protect that. And I pray that as God increases us, we learn from the good, the bad, and the ugly. I told you last Wednesday, there comes a moment in every one of us, our lives. I have been there, and most of you have been there, where you come and said, enough is enough. I can't go back to this same old lifestyle. I cannot fulfill God's destiny in my life. Some of you are here, there are some things you need to let go. There are some relationships you need to break. There are some decisions you need to make. That is why we are starting the 21-day fast. Say, God, let me learn from these characters in the Bible. Let me learn about the good. Let me learn from their bad. And let me learn from their ugliness. Have you heard the word of God? Created for his purpose. Stand up with me for a moment.
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1: Maybe somebody stood on the way and said it would never be to see you marry. 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
1: You shall not see evil anymore. No one here shall step into danger anymore. In the day of danger, the Lord shall preserve you from going up. I decree that beginning from today, you will hear as clearly as Jesus hears.

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1: Jesus, breathe on your word today. Let there be an entrance to the heart of everyone. Let the light that enters today shatter every word of darkness. Jesus, heal the sick in this service today. 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And let your name be glorified. Enlighten us. Illuminate us. Reposition us. By the outbreak of life from your word today. In Jesus' precious name. Give the Lord the biggest hand of praise. And please, you may be comfortably seated. Praise God. 2026 is my year of open doors in the name of Jesus Christ. Congratulations. Watch those prophetic statements. Supernatural doors shall be opening to me as I hold fast to the word, engage with the instructions of the word, and making my boast in God who cannot lie. End result, open doors. When he opens, no man can shut. The doors God is opening to you this year, no devil from here can shut it. In the name of Jesus. Now, gateways to financial fortune, part 4. It's amazing because among the things we're looking at today is one of the ways God blesses is through creativity and innovation. And we had that amazing testimony of the solar-powered umbrella as light in it. So you walk free when it's dark. Powered by solar. There must be something our forefathers knew, our covenant fathers knew, that caused them to prevail in economic hard times that others didn't know. And in the name of Jesus, no one here walks blind anymore. A passionate pursuit of God and the interest of his kingdom is key to a world of supernatural abundance. If they will obey and serve me, they shall spend their days in prosperity and their years in pleasures. Job 36 verse 11. Thou shalt arise and have mercy upon Zion, for the time to favor her. Yea, the set time is come. Psalm 102 verse 13. For thy servants. Favor as pleasure. He said, for thy servants, take pleasure in the stones of Zion and favor the dust thereof. From scriptures, we understand that Zion represents the kingdom of God on the earth or the church of Christ on the earth. Ye are come to Mount Zion, the city of the living God, the church of the firstborn is a kingdom. Hebrews 12, 22 to 24. You take pleasure in the affairs of the kingdom. He said, I will unleash on you fearful favor. The kings of the earth will reckon with it. Therefore, the heathen shall fear the name of the Lord, and all the kings of the earth thy glory. All the kings. King humbling favor. Favor that humbles kings. Like the favor that came upon Solomon. All the kings of the earth came to hear the wisdom of Solomon. It was nothing but favor. And that favor was triggered by his heart for the kingdom. What do you want? Grant me wisdom so I don't miss my step in leading your people. Okay, I'm also giving you that which you have not asked, both riches and honor. It was an act of favor triggered by kingdom connections. Maluska, Belias, please listen. I have a bit of knowledge of this by grace. Nothing flies like favor. 100 years of labor will never compare with 1 day of favor. 100 years of labor will never compare with 1 day of favor from the Lord. They were in servitude. They were fetchers of water, hewers of water. Hewers of wood in Egypt. For 400 years, 1 day favor landed. God converted the whole wealth of Egypt there. 1 day. Your day has come. So we entreat his favor, God's favor, by our commitment to his kingdom. Is that happens? And that's why serving God and this of his kingdom with one's resources is gateway to a world of financial fortune. Is gateway to a world of financial fortune. I can say this forever. The taste of the pudding is in the eating. Oh, taste, and you see that the Lord is good. Come, taste. He said, let them shout for joy that favor is righteous cause. Let them say continually, let the Lord be magnified that hath pleasure in the prosperity of his servant. You favor his righteous cause, he takes pleasure in your prosperity. He lavishes you with his blessings. When you take pleasure, you take pleasure. Let them shout for joy.

taking the interest of the kingdom as a lifestyle. Goodness and mercy follows them all the days of their lives. And that's you. The days of ups and downs are over in your life. We said it before, but God will only entrust true riches into the hands of those he can trust to use such wealth for the promotion of his kingdom on the earth. Luke 16 verse 11. If you have not been faithful in your righteous mammon, who shall commit to your trust the true riches? So he proves us with little before he allows us access to much. If you have not been faithful in that which is least, you cannot be considered faithful for that which is much. So I prove your faithfulness from where you are to determine where next I will place you. My prayer is that today we mark the end of financial tension in your life. These people said the time is not come that the house of God should be built. Haggai chapter 1. So they ran everyone to his own house. Is it time to do any of your seed houses? Why this house lies in ruin? Consider your ways. You walk and walk and it's not working. Consider your ways. Go to the mountain and bring wood and build this house. And I'll take pleasure in it. And I'll be glorified, said the Lord. But you won't. I will block the heavens and cause drought on the works of your hand. Mind this kingdom is one way up. It's one way to that stress-free financial life that I live in. I've lived in that for 44 solid years unabated. Never had a reason to beg once or tempted to borrow once and never stolen from nobody. My scandals. Consider them who have ruled over you, who have taught you the word of God, whose faith follow. Whose faith follow. I enjoy only additions. I don't suffer for anything. Anything of value in my life was added. Somebody's story changing. You can imagine a glorious married life without a prayer point. Never pray, God, give me a wife. A friend of mine said, it's time to pray for a life. And I said, no, I don't need it. My own is covered. Matthew 33. My own is covered. Not that I had a wife. My own is covered. Not that I proposed to somebody. My own is covered. I'm glad to let you know all aspects of your life is covered by giving God his right of place. Somebody's story is changing. If you're that one, let me hear your loudest amen. Instructions are the highway to distinctions in life. You don't have teachers in aviation schools. You have instructors. You can only be instructed to fly. You can be taught principles to run. But when it comes to flying, it's instruction. Instruction. The Lord alone led him, instructed him, and made him to ride the high place of the earth. There is a place for instruction for you to experience a change of position. Instructions. Thank you, Jesus. When God blesses, or when do I expect returns on my covenant engagement? It's a very serious question. Please note that the covenant delivers on its own. It does not require

0: fire bombardment to deliver. Mark chapter 4, verse 26 to 28. Beautiful picture. And he said, so is the kingdom of God, as if a man should cast seed into the ground, and should sleep and rise night and day, and the seed should grow up, spring and grow up. He knows not how. It's not his business. Now, for the earth brings forth fruit on its own. The covenant delivers on its own. You don't bombard heaven to make it deliver. Just cast your seed in the ground, go your way. He knows what to do with it. It grows on its own. All this prayer and fasting for breakthrough, don't waste your energy, my friend. That's not where it is. That's not where it is. Okay, how many times have you seen us in our church? Oh God, send us money. Oh God, yeah. Oh God, project is going on. Oh God, building in Australia, building in Malaysia. They are not part of it. And yet you still go on the mountain, under cold. Oh, wow, it's okay. It's okay. Prayer of ignorance. Sir, not once had we ever raised a prayer for supplies in this ministry. The covenant delivers on its own. Check your obedience rating. Somebody asked me, what do you do between the time you give and when you receive? I said, I've never thought about it. What are you kind of, are you doing banking with God? It's a work. It's not a game. He said, walk before me and establish my covenant with you. It's a work. Just maintain a quality covenant work. It delivers on its own. What you have going on there called ARC Project is the largest Christian church project on the earth today. Why is it stress-free? Has any who is who met once on that project? They are called who is who in our church. Everybody's who is who. If you have Jesus in your heart, you are who is who. Praise God.
1: Hallelujah.
0: And he lives in you. So there is no particular, big gown somebody is with. Just to relax yourself. Your days of struggles must end.
1: Amen.
0: Your challenge is lack of quality work with God.
2: 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Come believe it, come expect it, and you shall return celebrating. God richly bless you.
0: Is it not in this church that somebody was paying transportation fee and another one was challenging your own is too much? That amount is too much. Did they collect the money from you? He doesn't know anything. In the same place. If you came here for money, you'll be disappointed. But if you come here for God, you never lack testimonies. The young lion suffer want and hunger, but they that seek the Lord. Your days of good things are here. Your days of good things are here.
1: Amen.
0: In the name of Jesus.
1: Amen.
0: In the name of Jesus.
1: Amen. As long as we keep our part of the covenant, God's part is ever reliable and not deny himself. My covenant will I not break, nor alter those things that have gone forth out of my lips. If you cannot break my covenant of the day and of the night, forget it. You cannot break my covenant with David, my servant, and the priest, the Levite, the redeemed. Jeremiah 33:20-21. God's covenant with us in redemption is as sure as his covenant of the day and of the night. And while the earth remaineth, day and night shall not cease. So the covenant works as long as we are on this earth. Our times are in his hands, not in our hands, but he makes all things beautiful in his time. Your long-awaited beautiful days are here finally. We have said it here severally. When we are due, and when our cloud is full, our rain of blessings is bound to fall. Don't be weary in well doing, for you shall reap it in due season if you fail not. When is my due season? When you are due. Who determines it? He determines it. Stop bothering your head about his part. Stick to your part. And keep doing it with delight. He never fails. Jesus never fails. Thank you, Jesus. Now, how God blesses. And interestingly, this is taught in all our churches today. God blesses us through innovation and creativity, among others. Innovation and creativity, among others. There must be something about the financial fortune of our covenant fathers in spite of severe economic conditions in their respective days. Each of them had famines in their days. What is about it? They knew what others don't know. What others didn't know? They knew the covenant and they walked in the covenant. They knew the covenant and they walked in the covenant. Deuteronomy chapter 11, I mean chapter 8, sorry, verse 11. Beware that thou forget not the Lord thy God in not keeping his commandments and his judgments and his statutes, which I command thee this day. Lest when thou hast eaten and art full and hast built goodly houses and dwell therein, and when thy herds and thy flocks multiply, and thy silver and thy gold multiply, and all that thou hast is multiplied, then thy heart be lifted up, and thou forget the Lord thy God, which brought thee out of the land of Egypt, from the house of bondage, which led thee through the great and terrible wilderness, wherein were fiery serpents and scorpions and drought, where there was no water, who brought the water out of the rock of flint, who fed thee in the wilderness with manna, which thy fathers knew not, that he might humble thee, and that he might prove thee, to do you good at the latter end. 17. And thou say in thy heart, my power. Now that's the risk. When the covenant brings you into fortune, never fall into that trap of verse 17. And thou say in thy heart, my power and my wealth and the might of my hand has gotten me this way. He said, but thou shalt remember that this wealth was released to you on the platform of the covenant to engage with. Don't let the outcome disconnect you from the source, or you pay for it. Don't let God turn his back on you through the blessing he gave you, or you get into want. But thou shalt remember, never come to a point where you say, my power and the might of my hand has gotten me this wealth. You lose it. Before you know it, you lose it. You won't. You won't. Now, among the blessings of the covenant is building of goodly houses, multiplication of us, and expansion of your endeavors. They are not by your might. They are all validations of your covenant work. Don't let the outcome disconnect you from the source, or you run dry. They knew what others didn't know, so they excel where others failed. They prevail where others travailed. There must be something about our covenant fathers that caused them to prevail where others travailed. They knew the covenant. They walked in the covenant. So they triumphed by the covenant. Now, if you check Deuteronomy 32 and verse 9, you saw how God took Israel from a howling wilderness, led him about, instructed him, kept him, and made him to ride upon the high places of the earth. But Israel grew thick, Deuteronomy 32 verse 15, and kicked. He waxed fat and kicked. Come on now. That waxing fat, that grown thick, that covered with fatness, then he forsook God, which made him and highly and lightly esteemed the rock of salvation. God forbid. That's why some people give testimonies today of triumph and tomorrow in a ditch. He said, the Lord is with you when you are with him. If forsake him, he will also forsake you. There is a deal. You are with him, he's with you. 2 Chronicles 15 and verse 3. You forsake me for 6. Let's be awake, please.
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6: Welcome to Winning Ways Express with Andy Orson, resident pastor of KICC Ghana. We pray that as you listen to the message today, you will be challenged to live the victorious life that God has promised us.
7: And says, Simon, son of Jonah, do you love me more than these? Peter said to him, yes, Lord, you know that I love you. He said to him, feed my lambs. Next verse. He said to him again a second time, Simon, son of Jonah, do you love me? He said to him, yes, Lord, you know that I love you. He said to him, tend my sheep. Then he said to him a third time, Simon, son of Jonah, do you love me? At this point, Peter was feeling the stress. Remember, he denied the guy 3 times. He has not forgotten. The thing is on his mind. And Jesus asked him the third time. Peter was grieved because he said to him the third time, do you love me? He said to him, Lord, you know all things. In fact, you know that I love you. Jesus said, feed my sheep. Feed my sheep. But what does that represent, though? What is the prayer that Jesus prayed for him before his fall? That his faith will not fail. And that when he has returned, he will do what? He will strengthen the brethren. So Jesus dies and resurrects. And then when he visits them, he comes and Peter is the only one he's speaking to. And he says, do you love me? Peter said, yes. Do you love me? He says, yes. Do you love me? But then, whilst he's asking him the thing, he's telling him, if you do, feed my lamb. If you do, tend my sheep. If you do, feed my sheep. What is he basically saying to him? You have been through the test. You are back. Now, strengthen the brethren. That's going to be your assignment. This is your time of total restoration. I made that investment before you went through that test. You went through that test. It wasn't easy. But welcome back. And you are back not just so that you be hanging around everybody, but you have an assignment. Because I pray that prayer that when you come back, you will strengthen the brethren. So Peter, you are back now. Tend that sheep. Feed them. Look after them. This is going to be your assignment. That conversation was actually the restoration, the confirmation of the restoration. Imagine when this was going on. That there are still one or two people who were there when Peter denied Jesus. And then Jesus has this conversation with Peter. Wouldn't the small girl say, Jesus, maybe you didn't know. When they were dragging you over there, this guy was the one who denied. His restoration goes beyond public opinion. He had invested already that this guy, his faith will not fail. And after that, he's coming back. I am not going to lose this one to the devil. Don't give up. Don't just give up. Hand over your children to the devil as if they are backsliders, so it is theirs. No, we serve a restorer. You have to get angry in your spirit and begin to pray. Their faith will not fail. They are coming back. And when they come back, they will do what God assigned them to do. Because he's a restorer. The things he does is beyond our own understanding. In fact, that is the kind of prayer that David prayed in Psalm 51. When he was praying that prayer of repentance. In Psalm 51 verse 12 to 14. And we sing it in a song sometimes without even thinking about the implications. He says in part of his prayer, restore to me the joy of your salvation and uphold me by your generous spirit. But he doesn't end there. 13. Then I will teach transgressors your ways and sinners shall be converted to you. Who is converting sinners? Transgressors. Who has transgressed more than David? But he said, restore to me. Restore the joy of my salvation. And uphold me by your generous spirit. Then I will teach transgressors your ways. And sinners shall be converted to me. Deliver me from the guilt of bloodshed. O God, the God of my salvation. And my tongue shall sing aloud of your righteousness. He had a certain understanding of restoration. That when I have been through and I'm back, the God of restoration is the one who is able to cleanse me of all unrighteousness. When you have had to bounce back, don't let the devil use guilt to hold you in bondage. Don't let the devil use guilt to disqualify you. Because when God restores, he restores fully. So if David is saying, my tongue shall sing aloud of your righteousness. Imagine David in the temple singing. People will be looking at him. There is it. He has the guts to even enter a temple. After all that he did, he has the guts to enter the temple. But you have to understand, when you are dealing with God, the restorer, his ways are higher than your ways. His thoughts are higher than yours. David said, deliver me from the guilt of bloodshed. You are the only one who can restore me. I've come to you. Deliver me from that guilt, because I cannot carry that guilt for the rest of my life, so that I will do your work. I will teach transgressors your ways, and sinners will be converted to you. Deliver me from that guilt, so that my tongue shall sing aloud of your righteousness. When you hear David singing of God's righteousness, you are tempted to say you are not qualified to talk about righteousness. But restoration is not determined by you and I. It's determined by God, the restorer himself. That is why we should not allow the weight of what has gone on in the past to keep us in guilt. There are people who have even backslidden and got to the point where when they are offered the gift of repentance and restoration, what keeps them is guilt. But the guilt does not come from God. It is the devil trying to keep you away. And even when you get to the point where you say, okay, you know what? I want to still come back to God. I want to come back to God. I want to come back to church. I want to come back to the things of God. Something at the back of your mind tells you, even when you come, you are not qualified to do certain things. Who determined those rules? Because the God that you and I serve, the restorer, he is faithful and just to forgive you and to cleanse you of some unrighteousness. All. The one who is able to blot out our transgressions. The one who is able to throw away our sins, and he says, your sin I will remember no more. Now, when God says he doesn't remember, in other words, he has made up his mind, he will not remember. So if the devil shows up, the accuser of the brethren, and says, God, let me remind you of something. This one, he has done X, Y, Z. God takes one look and says, I don't remember. He says, but I have it here. He says, I don't remember. Because then what is going on there, that is deliberate. It's deliberate, if you like, it's deliberate amnesia. I have decided that my mind is blank as far as this matter is concerned. Even when you are showing to me that it says 1 + 1 = 2, when I look, I don't see anything. What I see is a blank board, because I have cleansed you of all your unrighteousness. And what the devil does is that he comes up with guilt, says, but you see, people like you, because of what you have gone through, surely you are not qualified. You look at your track record. But when you show up in heaven and they check your file, response, file not found. When they get into the database to check the sins that are actually assigned to you, no records found. 0 of 0. That's the result. Why? Because it's blotted away. It's been deleted. It was logged in quite all right. It was logged in quite all right. By the grace and the mercies of God, hacked into the system and deleted those files. So when you put your name there, your name comes back and say there are no records underneath it. Because the restorer says we are starting this thing, and we are starting this thing afresh. And people are saying, but we saw it. God says, I didn't see it. We saw it. God says, I didn't see it. So God wants to remind you. He says, I don't remember. In fact, I cannot remember. There's a difference between I don't remember and I cannot remember. I have made up my mind that, in fact, I will not remember. And that's what frustrates the devil. And if only we can catch that revelation, we will not allow the devil to use the guilt of our past to rob us from doing what we are supposed to do. If anybody is going to stand up and speak about Christ in public on the day of Pentecost, it should not be the one who denied him publicly. 3 times, not once. 3 times. It's not a mistake. 3 times. 1, 2. After the second one, there's 1 hour difference. Enough time to just come to yourself and say, I have denied twice. No, he still did the third one. Publicly, there are people there who saw him. But when the time came on the day of Pentecost and everybody has seen a manifestation, guess what? The same brother stands up and says, men and brethren, listen to me. Can you imagine somebody standing in the corner of the room saying, huh? This guy again. This guy is a liar. But before God, the slate has been wiped clean. So they choose him in Acts 1. And he starts to lay out the whole process of how the Holy Ghost came. And he basically preaches to the entire about why Jesus himself had come and the Holy Spirit had come. And on that day, 5,000 souls. Somebody who cannot defend Christ in front of one small girl. Denied Christ because one small girl said, Uncle, you look like him. At the end of restoration, 5,000 souls in one day. Who told you God cannot use you? Stop dealing with the opinions of men and connect to God, the restorer. And you'll be shocked what he will do with you. You'll be shocked what he will do with you. That is why David, with all the things he did, will go to God having that understanding and say, God, this is what I want you to do. Restore to me the joy of my salvation. Deliver me from the guilt of bloodshed so that I will talk about your righteousness. No wonder that same man, with all that he did, was the one who gathered what was needed to build the temple of God. Because when there's restoration, the restoration is comprehensive. It is full. It is clean. It is total. When God restores, he has restored. Men may not decide to forgive, but when God restores, he has restored. And the same thing that happened with Peter, because Jesus had gone ahead, prayed a prayer, and put a foundation there to say, this guy, after he's been through all this stuff, his faith will not fail. And he's coming back. And when he comes back, he will strengthen the brethren. He will strengthen the brethren. That's how restoration works. If we understand God in that way, as the God of another chance who brings restoration, we will not give up. We will not give up on anybody. Because he restores. Because he restores. Let me show you this and I stop. I want to finish on time today. Hebrews 12, verse 9 to 13. Hebrews 12, verse 9 to 13. It says, furthermore, we have had human fathers who corrected us and we pay them respect. Shall we not much more readily be in subjection to the Father of spirits and live? For they indeed, for a few days, they chastened us as seemed best to them. But he, that's God, for our profit, that we may be partakers of his holiness. 11. Now no chastening seems to be joyful for the present, but painful. Nobody enjoys chastening. Nevertheless, afterwards, it yields the peaceable fruit of righteousness to those who have been trained by that chastening. Now listen to verse 12 and 13. He said, therefore, strengthen the hands which hang down and the feeble knees. The hands which hang down and the feeble knees that have gone through that process of chastening, and so the hands are now hanging down. The knees are now feeble, it's like they can't carry them anymore. What they have been through is a bit too much for them. He said, and make straight paths for your feet, so that what is lame may not be dislocated, but rather be healed. Because when it's lame, we can restore it. We won't give up on it when it's lame. He says, do this so that what is lame may not be dislocated. Because when it's dislocated, it is deformed. The damage is permanent. We refuse for that damage to be permanent. Our prayer is that what is lame, may it be healed. So that it doesn't get dislocated. You messed up, something went wrong. And God said, because of what has gone wrong, you went through some chastening. You went through some, maybe they even disciplined you for it. That is not the excuse, the reason to backslide. What is lame should not be allowed to be dislocated. there can be healing. So that when the hands are hanging low because of what you went through, and the knees are feeble because of the mess they took you through, you went through some experiences, quite frankly, you are so close to giving up. But our prayer is, may God the restorer take hold on what is lame and bring healing to it so that it doesn't get dislocated. You went through some nasty experience. Some nasty experience, whatever it is. Whether it's, you went through some nasty marriage. Somebody did you evil. They did you so evil that, in fact, if you are not careful, you say to yourself, from today, I will hate any man. I will hate any woman. They really did you evil. The damage has been done, but our prayer is that may that damage not lead to a dislocation where it becomes a permanent damage. No, the God of restoration, may he bring healing to that damage. May God bring healing to that so that you don't end up changing your theology because of what you went through. I say from now onwards, I won't trust anybody again. You sometimes what we do, we become a product of our experience. Damaged. Things have been dislocated. When you say to somebody, let's go and do this. Say, no. Not me. Because of what I've been through, the word of God says, I don't want to know. For me, I won't do it. That's damage. They're damaged. But we serve a God of another chance. And our prayer is that what has become lame may not be dislocated. God is able to still bring you back. That you can actually be able to look back and say, okay, you know what? I'm still ready to trust again. I'm still ready to live again. I'm still ready to love again. I'm still ready to learn again. Despite what I have been through, the God of another chance is able to bring healing to me so that my no part of my life gets dislocated for me to start doing things because of my pain. No matter what the pain is, and yes, the pain can be very high, but may it not lead to a dislocation. Let there be healing. Let there be healing. With some people, it's abuse they have suffered. Somebody has messed your life up. Some so-called man of God has duped you big time. And it can lead to a dislocation. When you say to yourself, me, church, you are joking. I will not step in any church ever again. In fact, when somebody even says they are a pastor, even an innocent man, once they mention pastor, you get angry. That's pain speaking. May what has become lame not be dislocated. Some people get to a point where they say, even I go to church, I won't get involved in anything. I won't get involved. I won't serve. I won't go. In fact, I will not even greet anybody. Church people, what they have done to me. Pastor, you don't know. That's damage. That's pain speaking. May it not lead to a dislocation. Because when it leads to a dislocation, then that's how people live their lives. Even when they show up in church, you greet them. It's as if you have insulted them. They look at you like, don't dare. Pain caused the damage. But today, we are going to pray that anything that has become lame, the hands that are hanging down, the knees that have become feeble, may God, the restorer, bring strength to it one more time. That what has become lame, Lord, may it not be dislocated. Anything that has become lame, even in my life, may it not be dislocated. May I not change my faith because of my pain. May I receive healing so that I will experience the God of another chance. I want you to stand to your feet. Let's just pray this prayer for 1 minute and we stop. I'm done. I want you to pray this prayer. No matter what it is, some of us have been through some stuff. Some of you, the things you have been through, you can't share with everybody. In fact, if you share with some people, when they see you coming, they will run away. You have been through some really things. People have done you nasty. But our prayer is simple. And whilst you're praying for yourself, pray for others as well. You know others. You know people who have even walked away from God because of some pain. Pray that prayer this morning. That what has become lame, may it not be dislocated. But may God bring healing to it. May God bring healing to it. that that person will not give up on their walk with God. That I will not give up on my walk with God because of the pain that I've experienced. Lord, anything that has become lame in my life, Lord, my prayer is this. May it not be dislocated. May I experience healing. May I have restoration. Restoration that will prevent any permanent damage in my life. Let that restoration be mine in the name of Jesus. Let that restoration be for that brother, for that sister. In the name of Jesus, that the one that has even walked away from the things of God, Lord, we pray for them this morning. We pray for them this morning. May their faith not fail, oh God, that when they have returned, Lord, they'll still be used of you in the name of Jesus. Lift up your voice and begin to pray. Begin to pray, begin to pray, begin to pray. That God, the restorer, will step in the name of Jesus. The hands that are hanging, it will be strengthened in the name of Jesus. The feeble knees will be strengthened in the name of Jesus. Lord, make straight the paths of our feet, oh Father. This is our prayer today in the name of Jesus. That what is lame

You are a restorer. You are a healer. In the name of Jesus. Thank you, Lord Jesus. Thank you.

Jesus. It will be healed in the name of Jesus. Oh, yes, Lord. Yes, Lord, we place ourselves in your hands this morning. In the name of Jesus. Give you praise, oh God, we give you glory. Oh, Kananamo Satana. Lord, we thank you. Do your work in us, oh God. Do your work in us, oh God. Every brother, every sister that has gone off, Lord, we pray. May their

0: 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We thank you. In Jesus' name. Amen.
1: If you've never had the opportunity to receive Jesus as your Lord and personal Savior, I want you to pray this prayer with me. Say, Heavenly Father, I come to you today believing that you sent Jesus to come and die for me. I believe that Jesus is the Son of God, and that if I confess with my mouth and believe in my heart that God raised him from the dead, I shall be saved. Father, I'm sorry for my sin, and I ask that you forgive me now. I accept your Son, Jesus Christ, as my personal Lord and Savior. I commit my whole life into your hands. In Jesus' name I pray. Amen. Well, congratulations for praying this prayer. Now that you pray this simple prayer, you are saved and part of God's family. According to Romans 10, 9 and 10 and John 1, 12. 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
1: Dr. Shami, I have some questions for you.
2: Yes, my son, bare your soul. 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
1: Yeah. Well, I was reading in the Bible.
2: You what?
1: I was reading the Bible.
2: Don't do that! You need inner wisdom, like myself, to decipher it. It's just too complicated.
1: Well, actually, I found its message quite simple.
2: No, you just read the simple part. It takes years to understand the Bible. Here, read my book.
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2: No, The Other Side.
1: Knowing God the Shami Way?
2: That's Shami. And what I say there is truth.
1: Now, wait a minute. 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
2: 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Already, you're confused.
1: I don't feel confused.
2: Of course not. You haven't read my book yet.
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9: Speaking to you something which I don't know whether you will understand, because even me myself, I don't understand it fully. When I started meditating on this scripture, I said, Lord, I have sinned. Lord, I have sinned. I have sinned. And the reason I said, Lord, I have sinned is that you cannot read Psalm 23 and still believe the kind of things you believe. And number two, you cannot read Psalm 23 and still be the kind of person you are. When you read Psalm 23, it's very interesting. The Lord, my shepherd. Then he said, I shall not want. That means I will not lack. I will not be in need. So why are you in need? Why do you lack? Why don't you have school fees? Why don't you have food? Why are you struggling for accommodation? He said, the Lord is my shepherd. And if the Lord is my shepherd, I shall not want. So if you want, you are making God a liar and you are making his word not true. I mean, for example, you can imagine if you are just there and you see, Rita. Mommy and I, our daughter Rita, is walking about in town begging. But she's miserable. All you say is that daddy and mommy, they are very wicked. We saw their daughter in town, and even Coco, she cannot buy. Now, that is the image of God you are creating in your broke state. The fact that you don't have money is disturbing. Can you imagine the president of a country? His son is roaming about in town saying, I don't have money. What will you think about the Father? So the revelation of God to many people is your image. Jesus said, he who has seen me has seen the Father. So when they see you in your frustrated state, they are seeing your Father. Either your Father is broke or he's wicked. Choose one. Your situation is a major concern to heaven. How a child of God can be homeless? Even rent, you can pay. We are walking about singing songs. Yesu ye ye onya minimba odini moja ato ye ye koto no ube kotoa mausiti ayoya. Yeka se wuye kesi anade. And our case we kesi nyina still frustrated. The Lord is my shepherd. I shall not want. That is provision. My God shall supply. That means when you talk about God, you are talking about supply. Somebody say, my God shall supply. My God shall supply. No good thing will he withhold from them that walk upright. I have been young, now I'm old. I've never seen the righteous forsaken, nor his seed begging bread. From today, you will not be a beggar. Today, we came to stage a coup d'etat against poverty. A coup d'etat against lack and want. That poverty mentality must be overthrown. Well, let me tell you this point blank. The reason your poverty doesn't trouble you is because there is always somebody to help you. But how can the Lord be your shepherd and you will want? So conclusion, I shall not want. That is provision. If that one does not convince you, the man is just going on. He maketh me to lie down in green pastures. So if the Lord is your shepherd, pastures. That is why when you call yourself Fountain Gate Church and you say pastures. Pastures. So is your church really a pasture? Your church, is it pastures? Pastures means enough grass, enough warmth and comfort, enough protection, enough of everything. That God takes care of you. Green pastures, a blessing. So we're talking about provision. Now we are talking about pastures. Can you imagine if you say desert pastures and you come here and everywhere is dry? Everywhere is dry. Gravel. Gravel, red soil, everywhere. You say, but it's not pastures. This is Fountain Gate, Dunghill. Or Fountain Gate Desert. But when you say desert pastures, you are talking about a place that is in a desert, but it's pastures. And pastures, green. Nice, beautiful. The Lord, my shepherd, I shall not want provision. He makes me lie down in green pastures. Pastures. Your bed. Is the bed pastures? You have to lie on a good bed. So, the Lord is my shepherd. I shall not want provision. He makes me lie down in green pastures. Pastures. Then, he moves out of that natural condition, the psalmist. From the verse 1, he sees himself as a sheep. He will not want. Lies down in green pastures as a sheep. Then now, he sees himself as a human being. And he says, thou preparest a table before me. That is the third level of God's blessing. So first level of the blessing, provision. Second level of the blessing, pastures. Third level of the blessing, a table. And I call that one prosperity. This time, a table is prepared. And that word table means to set something in order. So this time, the thing is set in order. In order. The thing is set in order. Everything is organized. And the Queen of Sheba came, and the Bible said, when she saw the sitting of Solomon's servants, there was no more spirit in her. So to set in order. This is when you are eating in courses. First course, second course, third course. Thou preparest a table before me. This is prosperity. Prosperity. Prepare a table. Can I add, prepare a wardrobe? You should have a wardrobe with nice clothing. Clothing you want to wear, not the one they have imposed on you. So, he prepares a table. He prepares a wardrobe. Blessings. Prosperity. So, blessing level one. Provision. He makes me, I shall not want. Level two. He makes me lie down in green pastures. That is pastures. Level three, prosperity. Level four, plethora. And the word plethora means an abundance of something or an excess of something. Tell somebody by you, there is nothing wrong with abundance. Come on, shout it, there's nothing wrong with abundance. There's nothing wrong with having excess. There's nothing wrong with abundance. This one, he said, my cup runs over. My cup runs over. And that word plethora means a large or excess amount of something. So the plethora of God's blessings makes our cup run over. When God prepares a table before you, he knows what we need. He knows when we need it. He knows how much of it we need. And I can add a fourth one. He knows how we want it. So somebody said, what I need. Come on, shout it. What I need. When I want it. How I want it. And how much I want it. Four things. In this book, I wrote three, but they are actually four. So when you are in the room or when you go to a hotel, you know what you want. So if it's a rice dish, you know what you want. You know when they should bring it. How do you want it? I need room service. Bring it to the room. Or I don't want the buffet. I want the a la carte. So this is how you want it. And how much of it do you want? You know the quantity you want. So if you need it for 30 people, you know the quantity you have. You know, ladies and gentlemen, running over, my cup, running over, is the fourth level of the blessing. And that word running over is the Hebrew word revaya. Revaya. And revaya means something that is in abundance. It means saturation, abundance, satisfaction, wealth, well-filled, and to make drunk. That is revaya. Revaya, another place you find revaya in the Bible, he said, when God has brought us through the

It's not good not to have a car. Abba. So, not having a car is not a good thing in the world in which we live. And if you are married or you are even single, having only one is also no good. You know, there was a time I had a revelation about a car I was driving. So I had the revelation and I was in this car and there was a problem. When I got up the following day, I changed the car I was driving. But see, if I had only one car, I would have been forced to use that car still. And then the problem will happen. God has revealed it to you, but poverty has exposed you. Can I say that again? God has revealed it to you, but poverty has exposed you to the enemy. Huh? Am I talking to somebody at all? Listen. This Jehovah releases a car anointing in the atmosphere. Jehovah releases. That same Jehovah that told the people of Israel, I will give you horses. A horse is the equivalent of a car. 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Buses for your churches. Buses for your hospitals. In the name of Jesus. Vehicle anointing. Vehicle anointing. Somebody lift up your hands. Pray for 2 minutes for the vehicle anointing. Father, bring us cars. Means of transport. It's not good not to have a house. It's not good not to have a house. And to have only one house too is not good. Share. Life sweet too. When life is not good for you, they say it doesn't matter. All these are worldly goods. Naked we came and naked we shall return. Look, naked we came. Are you sure? Okay. Naked we came. Naked we shall return. But between the naked you came and the naked you shall return, in between here, you came within 9 months. You will leave within seconds. But in between, you must chop better, sleep better, drive better, live well. Listen, I prophesy on you a good life. I prophesy on you a good life. A life that is a blessing. A life which will not run away from church because of offering. Abba. Yeah, when you go to the church, they'll take 2 offerings. And 3 offerings. And me, I don't have plenty offering like that. So offering has driven you away from church. Like the way mosquito spray. Drive mosquito out of a house. Plethora. Plethora. Abundance of everything. Abundance of money. Abundance of cars. Abundance of houses. Plethora. You shall eat in plenty, and you will be satisfied. The book of Malachi talks about an open heaven. And when the Bible talks about open heaven, many people don't understand.

0: Many people don't understand. People want open heaven, but they don't want to do what will bring the open heaven. I don't know. Everybody and the way you see the Bible. When you look in the Bible, everybody has got a revelation of the Bible. Some people read the Bible and they decide they won't marry again. They'll be celibate. And I tell you, you can find it in the Bible. That don't marry. Stay single. Serve the Lord. There's a place like that in the Bible. Some too like me, we read, we see. He that finds a wife, finds a good thing, and obtains the favor of the Lord. So early in the morning, 88, my worry. So in the Bible, you can see things that will allow you to be poor. You can also see things that will allow you to prosper. You have to choose. Listen, even sickness, you can see things that will make you sick and can see things that will make you well. When you go home today and you want to enter the room, you stand at the door and keep singing. Open the door now. Open the door. I confess to this door. Open. I'm telling you, stay there the whole day. The door will not open. If you want the door to open, take the key. Plant the key in the keyhole. Open the door. Plethora. Prosperity. You apply the key. The Lord my shepherd means I am sheep. And sheep, they'll give milk, they'll give meat, they'll give wool, and they'll also give company and companionship to the shepherd. Because of what they give to the shepherd also keeps them. So I'm taking care of sheep because sheep will give me meat. Sheep will give me milk. Sheep will give me even fur for clothing. Sheep will give me companionship. I can also sell the sheep and get money. Sheep can give you many things. I want to ask you, what is your use in the kingdom of God? One first one today. Some of you, if you die today, nobody will cry. Your use is not plenty like that. God will miss anything. Angels will miss anything. Human beings will not miss anything. I'm not saying you are useless. I'm saying you can be useful. Look, if you want an open heavens, make yourself relevant. So the heavens open, and God said, thou art my beloved son. In thee, I am well pleased. No. Your death should be a loss to the kingdom of God. Your inactivity should let the kingdom of heaven say, we are losing something. Now, you want open heaven? He said, bring ye all the tithes into the storehouse, that there may be meat in my house. Bring in all the tithe into my storehouse, that there may be meat in my house. And prove me now herewith, saith the Lord, if I will not open unto you the windows of heaven and pour you out a blessing, that there shall not be room enough to receive it. He said, bring the tithes and bring the offerings and prove me now herewith and see if I will not open the windows of heaven and pour you out a blessing. I hear people say, oh, sowing a seed does not bring any blessing. And I'm like, really? Well, maybe that is your experience. That's your experience. Some of you are saying, well, the day God blesses me, then I'll be a giver. When God blesses me, I'll be a giver. No, God is not waiting for you to be blessed to be a giver. oh, I can't give what I don't have. You always have something small. The widow of Zarephath, there is famine, and this woman is sitting there somewhere. Finally, her food is finishing. Her oil is finishing. Her water is finishing. Her flour is finishing. She's thinking about how to eat the last one and die. And then God spoke to a prophet. 1 Kings 17:8. And the word of the Lord came to the prophet saying, arise and get thee to Zarephath, which belongeth to Sidon, and dwell there. Behold, I have commanded a widow woman there to sustain thee. I've commanded a widow woman there to sustain thee. So God calls a certain man called Brother Eastwood and sends him to Bogatanga. And Bogatanga is like Zarephath. And people are sitting in the church. They don't have plenty of money. They are not billionaires. Some of them have something very small. And they are saying, I'm going to prepare this one and eat and die. So Elijah gets there. And God said, I have sent a widow woman there to sustain you. Listen to me, people. If God knew that you, those in this building, desert pastures, cannot take care of the ministry he has put on my life, God will never send me here. But God sent me here because though today you may be very poor, you are a millionaire in the making. You are somebody who will be very, very rich. And we have seen it in this church, how God took some people out of nothing and made them big. And you are the next in line. I pray in the name of Jesus. Now, watch this. Enough. So God said, go to Zarephath. I have commanded a widow woman there to sustain thee. Verse 10. And so he arose and went to Zarephath. And when he came to the gate of the city, behold, the widow woman was there gathering of sticks. And he called to her and said, fetch me, I pray thee, a little water in a vessel that I may drink. And as she was going to fetch it, he called to her and said, bring me, I pray thee, a morsel of bread in your hand. Please, mom, when you are coming, can you bring me a morsel of bread in your hand? Bring me a morsel of bread. And she said, as the Lord thy God liveth, I don't have a cake, but an handful of meal in a barrel and a little oil in a cruse. And I'm gathering two sticks that I may go in and dress it for me and my son, that we may eat it and die. We're about to just eat the last one. And then after that, we die. Thank God for men of God who know what they are about. Another man of God would have said, okay, just go and take care of you and your son. I'll be okay here. But I'm telling you, the true man of God sometimes is the man of God who will stretch you beyond your emotional level, beyond your intellect. Somebody who will stretch you. Somebody who will make you do what naturally you don't want to do. Plethora. That means having in excess and in abundance. And today we are praying that God should open the windows of heaven. But see, praying for God to open the windows of heaven is praying to know his mind sometimes about a seed to sow.
1: So my assignment today is to encourage your faith by using what Paul said. He says, and let us not grow weary in well-doing. He said, for in due season you shall reap if you faint not. Now, what I'm trying to tell you is that God is faithful. And in his faithfulness, he reminds us that in doing good, you shall get weary. There's no sin in getting weary. The sin is giving up. Because I'm here to announce to you, you're so close to your due season. You're about to taste it. There's about to be a manifestation of God in your life. And it's not time to throw in the towel. It's time to lift up your head, because something's about to happen in your life and God's going to ensure it. The evidence that you're so close to your breakthrough, the evidence that you're so close to your payday and your reward for walking righteous, is that you will feel like, you better hear this, I'm telling you something, you will feel like you're about to faint. And when you feel like you're about to faint, don't faint, because that says that I'm right there next to my miracle. I'm right there, right at the door of my due season. I'm talking to those that walked into this church today with their head kind of hung down and just about to give up and about to lose your faith. I'm encouraging you, keep the faith. Stay right there. Don't faint. Hold on. God is about to bring your due season, and you need to give him praise. You need to bless his name. You need to tell him, I'm still holding on. God bless you. God bless you. And God bless you.
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There is power in the name of Jesus to break every cycle. Some of the things that happen in your life keep repeating itself. At one point, you feel like you've overcome it, but then you find yourself repeating them if you don't really take care. Sometimes they just are imprinted, undertoned, underlaying behaviors and situations that sort of brings itself back to life after some time. But in the name of Jesus, may every cycle be broken. Every negative cycle be broken in Jesus' name.

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This is how I welcome you to today's edition of Pastor Soul Food right here on Sunny 88.7 FM. My name is Priscilla Warson Lamte, and I'm going to be with you until about 2 p.m. It's Throwback Tuesday. Name of Jesus. So I'm playing songs that were released some years back, some months back. Name of Jesus. To break every cycle. I started off with My Weapon by Natalie Grant. Then she came through with If the World Lost All Its Love. Jonathan McReynolds came also with No Gray. And in the background is the song Cycle. So remember, it's also 2 for Tuesday, apart from it being Throwback Tuesday.

0: 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At 12:45, I bring to you Faith Confession.
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0: 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What is your favorite old song? You can send it to the number 0540-130684. Let's do this together. In the background right now is Broken Pencils by Kofi Boham. 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Stay tuned in.
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0: 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It's happening on Friday, 31st July 2026 from 7 p.m. at Alisa Hotel, Northridge. 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

0: Yes, what wonderful things God is doing, and it is marvelous in our eyes. 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
1: Hey, Priscilla.
0: How are you?
1: I'm good. How are you?
0: How was your weekend?
1: It was fine. It was fine.
0: That's why they are sounding all cool.
1: Yeah, it
0: have
1: was.
0: Have you had something to eat?
1: No.
0: Oh, maybe that's why you're all cool. You need energy.
1: I know.
0: Anyway, so what's our scripture for today?
1: Yes, our scripture for today, it's taken from Psalm 107, verse 1, and it says, "Give thanks to the Lord, for he is good, his love endures forever." Give thanks to the Lord, for he is good, his love endures forever. Psalm 107, verse 1.
0: Alrighty, thank you so much, Chantel, for that scripture. Mm-hmm. Now, this is Give Thanks by Sinach. Be blessed as you listen.

0: For you alone are great and greatly to be praised. This is where we give thanks to the Lord for his good and his mercy endures forever. Thank you so much for tuning in to Positive Soul Food right here on Sunny 88.7 FM. It is Throwback Tuesday. Now, you don't want to miss out on the Couples Retreat 2026 happening from the 27th to the 30th of August. If today were 27th, we would say it's exactly a month from today, but now it's a month and less of a day. And so for those who really want to be there, I think you should have done your deposit already and started some more payments. So by 27th, you're already set for the couples retreat. We've had quite a number of registrations coming through. It's so exciting, and we're anticipating the couples retreat 27th to the 30th at Aqua Safari. It's going to be 4 days and 3 nights at Aqua Safari Resort. Buffet, breakfast, lunch, and dinner. There's going to be transformational retreat sessions with our wonderful facilitators like Michael and Letitia Hiniefa, Mrs. Mami Ifwasakite Williams. She's the intimacy facilitator. And then we have Kobina Jackson, founder of Doubles, the Marriage Conversation. All these wonderful personalities are going to be there to make the retreat a blessed moment you spend with your spouse at Aqua Safari. There's going to be fun bonding couple recreational activities and a dedicated quality time with your spouse in a beautiful and relaxing environment. 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Don't delay.
1: Yes, and for the singles out there, we're absolutely not left out. You can also join a Sunny Singles Adventure, the Volta Edition, which is happening from 26th to 27th September 2026. We'll be heading to Afajato. We'll conquer Afajato. So if you've never been there, this is your opportunity to see that great, beautiful mountain, and would also visit the Tagbo Falls. There'll be comfortable transportation, buffet, breakfast and dinner, lunch and snacks, and exciting mingle hangout with other singles where we can make friends or meet that special someone. The registration closes on the 21st of September 2026. The rate is 2,850 Ghana cedis for a person, a single person. And if you're coming with a sister, a brother, or a boyfriend, or a girlfriend, it's 4,770 Ghana cedis. To register, you can WhatsApp 0545-223324. Sunny Singles Adventure, where adventure meets connection and unforgettable memories begin.
0: Okay, and sometimes all you need is the right vibe and the right snack. So just like Chantal read about the Sunny Singles Day Out, yes, I think you should pack some munchies along, you know, just in case you don't know how to start that conversation. Say, my sister, how are you? Do you chew biscuit?
1: Please don't say that. That's a horrible pickup line.
0: Don't listen to me, okay? But then, I trust the munchie is going to do all the talking for you. But brother, you should be able to say a thing or two, okay? So bring out a pack of munchie chocolate chip cookie, and then at one crunchy bite, suddenly everyone will be smiling. It is chocolatey, crunchy, and it is perfect for sharing. If you want to keep it all to yourself, you can do that. So whether it's a school break, hangouts, all those sweet new friendships, make it better with munchie chocolate chip cookies. Munchie start the moment, the matter, with a crunch of chocolatey joy.
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0: And yes, there is a 2018 Honda CRV Touran registered in 2022 up for sale. If you're interested in this car, a Honda CRV Touran that I think was released in 2018 is being registered in 2022, year of registration. The number to call if you're interested is 0244-989-660. 0244-989-660. This is Positive Soul Food right here on Sunny 88.7 FM. And CC Winans is coming through again. And this one says, never lost. Be blessed as you listen.

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1: Forgiveness. F-O-R-G-I-V-E-N-E-S-S. Forgiveness. It is good to forgive. You might have gone through hell on earth because of the evil someone did to you. And as a result, you have vowed not to forgive them, even when you die. But I have this for you today. That forgiveness is not an evidence of weakness. It is a sign of maturity. It takes maturity to forgive those who hurt you, both physically and emotionally. Unforgiveness ties you to the past, debase the present, and hinders you from the future. Unforgiveness is a prison. It cages destinies and puts victims inside the depression box. When you decide not to forgive, you damage your joy and bitterness sets in. I'm sure everyone today has heard about Nelson Mandela, the late president of South Africa. The man was a prototype of forgiveness. He invited a state prosecutor for lunch. The man who convicted him on charges of sabotage and sentenced him to life imprisonment after he was released from prison years later. He honored the prosecutor to have lunch with him. Percy Yuntah, the prosecutor, on the day of lunch, said to the media that he wondered in what country in the world you would have the head of the government inviting someone who persecuted him 30 years ago for lunch. He said, it shows the great humility of Nelson Mandela. Jesus on the cross cried out loud to the Father and said, Father, forgive them, for they know not what they do. He was bruised. He went through excruciation in order to forgive our sins. In Matthew chapter 6 verse 14, the Bible says that if you forgive men their trespasses, our Heavenly Father will forgive you. Do not repay evil with evil. Let it go. You might have been accused for something you didn't do. Just let it go. You trusted them. You loved them. You shared with them all you had. But they negatively advertise you. Let it go. You got raped or molested. It has become your nightmare any moment you remember it. Just let it go. Because unforgiveness is a pit. And the only solution for those who fall into it is the ladder of forgiveness. Forgiveness is a ladder. Use it to climb up from the ditch of unforgiveness. He broke up with you after all that you did for him. She said she can't marry you just 3 days to the marriage. Just let it go. Set yourself free today, because forgiveness is a spiritual medication. It heals the soul and gives you a sound mind. F-O-R-G-I-V-E-N-E-S-S. Forgiveness.
0: Positive soul food sure is positive for your soul.

0: Lord, you can have it. God, I let it go. Every single hurt, every single pain, I let it go. And this is A Heart That Forgives by Lenny LeBlanc. And no, this is not Lenny LeBlanc. This is Kevin LeVar. And it's quite an old song, but still very powerful and very, very, like it speaks to the heart each time I play it. It's a song that makes you really think about people that you have held on to your heart, and in the cage of your heart you're like, these people they are going to face my wrath one way or another. But then the prayer of a heart that forgives is what we ought to offer to God, because it is not an easy thing to do. But someone said unforgiveness is like drinking poison and expecting another person to die. That is absurd. So it is for your own freedom that you allow it go, and it is not an easy thing for a human to do, but if you ask for God's grace, it will be made available. This is Positive Soul Food right here on Sunny 88.7 FM. It is Throwback Tuesday, and right here in the studios of Sunny, I have Mr. Barata live in the studios, and Chantal will call him Mr. Cracks. Good afternoon, sir. You are welcome, and today you're not alone.
1: Yes.
0: Yay. All right. So, what brings you to Positive Soul Food on a wonderful Tuesday as this?
1: Yeah, it's a wonderful Tuesday. Good afternoon to all your listeners and yourselves as well. In the next month, in the month of August, we are starting two very important courses.
0: Okay.
1: The technology revolution is in full force now.
0: That is
1: so
0: right.
1: If you have not heard of it, then please
0: join the train.
1: Exactly. And for us, because a majority of our students or our participants are usually working class people, we are always on the lookout for the courses that make them stand out, not just stand out for the sake of it, but stand out in terms of making them very efficient in what they do and helping them to be able to do the work they are supposed to do as quickly as possible and as effectively as possible. So the two courses that we have identified that we've been running for a while is the Chartered Data Analyst Certification course, and then the new one we are starting this August, the Certified AI Business Strategist.
0: Mm-hmm. It sounds exciting.
1: It sounds exciting because we are in exciting times.
0: Okay.
1: Let's say it that way. And data has become the new gold, sort of.
0: Sure.
1: And everything that you are doing, you must have a good data foundation that you are standing on in terms of business, in terms of working career, in terms of everything that you are doing. That whole system has changed now, where data becomes very, very important. In some jurisdictions, the data analytics are like the stars of the game now.
0: And in the engine room.
1: Exactly. Exactly.
0: Work.
1: And companies are spending a lot on research and development and all these things. But at the end game, they want to be able to predict.
0: Yeah.
1: They want to be able to say that this product that we are bringing into the market, we have covered our bases. We know the taste of our customers. We know what they like. We've priced it well. And once they launch it, it's going to be a success. It's not as easy as we are saying it. A lot of people have spent money on product launches and it never went well. You are in the field of consulting, even the NGOs, how to spend money. One of the things that a lot of people were talking about the US aid, for example, was that, hey, the money when it comes, about 60% goes to pay themselves and then only a little goes out to somebody like Trump can come and say, hey, looking at this picture, I'm closing you down. And you see, because you can't do the things the same way you used to do and expect the results to be the same, because the market is dynamic. Things are changing. So you have to be able to have a grasp on the data. And it is very easy to do if you have the right skills.
0: Okay.
1: If you don't have the right skills, then it looks so huge. You are up and down and everything doesn't work.
0: Yeah.
1: But if you have the right skills, the right tools, then you are able to look at the data. Sometimes you have to consolidate data, take data from different places to be able to see the full picture.
0: Yeah.
1: If you are a consultant for government and you are working for government, it is very unlikely that the data that you have is just in your own Foursquare area. Sometimes you have to deal with other departments, other organizations, so that you can see the full picture. And bringing things together like this and coming out with the insights to help you make these decisions are not always easy.
0: Okay.
1: But when you have the right skill set, as we've said, then it becomes easier. So that is what the Chartered Data Analyst Certification aims to do.
0: So,
1: then the new boy in town, the Certified AI Business Analyst.
0: Yeah.
1: Now, everybody must know some kind of AI.
0: Mm-hmm.
1: If you don't know some kind of AI,
0: from students to business people to everything.
1: Because now the things that will take you hours to do with the right AI tool, we are doing it in minutes.
0: Mm-hmm.
1: So if your colleague in South Africa, in Nigeria, in America are using those things and you are not using it, one, waste of time, and two, they are more efficient than you. So as working professionals, we must have the right AI tools.
0: Yeah.
1: And sometimes when some of these new courses come, because everybody's making noise out of it, where to start becomes a problem.
0: Yes.
1: And so this is what this course aims to do.
0: Okay.
1: We want to give you the fundamental skills and build you up to be able to use the right AI tools, how to prompt.
0: Mm-hmm.
1: Well, sometimes we think that we are writing an essay. I've seen a few friends when they get to the AI, they write all their
0: life story. Garbage out. What you give it is what it breaks out here.
1: But if you are able to prompt well, then it means, so prompt engineering is a skill you have to learn.
0: Okay.
1: You have to be able to talk to the AI model correctly and be able to allow it. Sometimes when I see people do design work with AI, sometimes you can see, this one is AI work.
0: Exactly.
1: And mostly because of the prompting, because they just put the thing in and then it gives them a default setting of what is there.
0: Mm.
1: But you have the chance to say, I want this, I don't want that. And so that whole process is something that you have to go through, and we are looking at it from a strategy perspective.
0: Okay.
1: So that it makes your work efficient.
0: Mm.
1: And so this is also for 3 months, and these courses, usually you should come to our classes and say they are very, very engaging.
0: Okay.
1: And so it's not something I come and be yawning and be sleeping.
0: No.
1: Okay. These are practical things that you'll be learning, and most of the time once we give them the fundamental skills, they come up with a lot of ideas on their own. They say, hey, sometimes
0: I know how it works.
1: Exactly.
0: You
1: are even amazed at what they are using these things to do. So yes, if you are in the workplace, you should be able to look at an AI course that puts you on a certain pedestal to work effectively. Know what you put. Sometimes you are in a room and they are talking about some things and you just don't know what they're talking about. So you have to be at least in
0: all
1: the
0: conversation.
1: All you'll
0: be doing is to be nodding and smiling.
1: Exactly.
0: Because you can't relate.
1: So we are rolling Chantel on the course.
0: Exactly.
1: Immediately.
0: Okay,
1: exactly.
0: So
1: exactly.
0: We have here...
1: Jeffrey here, yes.
0: Yeah. And Jeffrey, you've been with this program for a while. Which one have you taken so far?
2: Good afternoon,
0: Jeffrey.
2: I have taken the CDA.
1: The Chartered Data Analyst.
0: Sure.
1: Yes.
2: Chartered Data Analytics class. And it's for 6 months.
0: Mm.
2: Yes. And I'm a marketing consultant.
0: Mm.
2: So adding Chartered Data Analytics to my program has really improved how I do my marketing consultancy. So let me just give an example.
0: Sure.
2: If I'm allowed to.
0: Sure.
2: If I have the time. So, you know, with marketing, you mainly have to look at your who you want to bring in to the business.
0: Yes.
2: And you must know their consumption patterns.
0: Exactly.
2: Their market power, their, you know, consumption patterns, their ability to spend money.
0: Yes.
2: And how frequently they spend money.
0: Yes. Mm-hmm.
2: Some people spend money, but they don't spend it
0: as frequent as others.
2: As you would have. So you must look at all of those things before you bring them. And also you must look at the product and identify a particular demography that they will spend on. So this morning I gave an example with matcha.
0: Okay.
2: Matcha, the drink.
0: Yes.
2: Yes. So I don't know if you've tried it before.
0: Okay.
2: I don't want to spoil matcha, but it has a very unique taste. So when you want to sell that, you cannot sell it to young men. Young men will not.
0: Okay.
2: Unfortunately, they will not buy it.
0: Mm.
2: So you must look at the demography, which is what young women at the university, they are more likely to buy with matcha. So you have to identify this group and then target them and advertise to them, market to them.
0: Target marketing.
2: Yes.
0: Yeah.
2: It improves. And then you can, what, you know how much to invest so that you can reap what? Benefit from your investment. So that's an example. And with a class, you don't need to have an IT
1: background.
0: Okay.
1: Background.
0: Okay.
2: I don't have an IT background.
0: Okay.
2: I come from the business field.
0: All right.
2: Straight to the university.
0: Sure.
2: Yes. So you enter into the class. It's very engaging.
0: Mm.
2: That, in fact, most of my colleagues, I also don't have any IT background. But once you enter, the facilitator starts from scratch, like a novice. So you complete and then you realize that it is very hands-on, very practical, very engaging. That when you are when he's going, and sometimes we will be like, hey, we are lost to it. And like, don't worry.
0: Why don't you understand the whole show?
2: Yeah. So he will stand up, come to you, break it down. And in fact, we use real world data to, you know, learn what we are doing. So it's not like we are doing something in a silo. Then you come out and then you don't know what's going on. No, it is what's happening outside is what we used to do our practice.
0: Wonderful.
2: So once you come out, you already have a hands-on understanding of how to use real world data.
0: Okay. So basically, what should a person possess before they can consider these courses? And like you said the other time, sometimes we hear these courses and we're excited and we're like, yeah, I want to take this course. But then is there a certain kind of people, a group of people that this will benefit more than another group? Like you were talking about the demographics and all of that.
1: So for me, generally, I think that once you are someone who is working.
0: Sure.
1: You meet the minimum requirements to do any of these courses because you'll be using data.
0: Mm-hmm.
1: Because you're in a technological world, you have to know how AI is affecting what you are doing, so on and so forth. So for me, I believe that those in the work field are like our primary targets. But then also students who have finished like university or even are in the university. Sometimes I get some parents who enroll their students who are in the university. Sometimes even out of SHS, they finish SHS, they're in the house. They let them come and do some of these courses because if the early you are exposed to it, the better it is for you. So for us, not a hard and fast rule as to who is, but once you are willing to learn and you are in the work field, you want to improve your productivity, you can join these courses.
0: Right. Yes. So how can anyone enroll? How can they register?
1: So we want to give our number. The next cohorts are starting in August. So the data analytics is starting on the 8th of August and then the AI is starting on a week later on the 15th of August.
0: Okay.
1: You can give us a call, send us a WhatsApp on our number 055 222-2217. So 055-222-2217. One last time, 055-222-2217.
0: So Mr. Crux, your final words.
1: Our final words is that we want you to have a course that increases your productivity.
0: Okay.
1: If you're putting it off for a while, try and join our next cohort for either the Chartered Data Analyst or the Certified AI Professional. Those who want to do the combo too, they can let us know and they will give you a discount.
0: Okay.
1: Once you finish one, you can do the other one as well.
0: Wonderful.
1: Yes, thank you very much for
0: you're
1: having
0: most
1: us.
0: You're welcome. Again, if you are interested in this course, you can contact them on 055-222-2217. It's Positive Soul Food right here on Sunny 88.7 FM Throwback Tuesday. And this is Anna Golden coming through with Manasseh. Be blessed. I shall listen.

his rewriting was being written, and we thank God for Manasseh. This is Manasseh by Anna Golding, and Manasseh comes from the story of Joseph, as God finally lifted him from the prison to becoming a prime minister. I mean, many times you read a scripture, you don't find anywhere where he complains about what he was going through and how difficult life was, from betrayal of his brethren to the lying of his boss's wife and being thrown into the prison for something he didn't do. And then having the chance of talking to the wine bearer to mention him before the king just so he could be freed. But then this man also forgets him. So from back to back, he's being disappointed, being betrayed, being forgotten. But nothing shows that he was complaining until God lifted him and gave him a wife, gave him a child, and gave the name Manasseh to his son. He said, "You have caused me to forget all the things that I've gone through." So it was like a consolation to him, all the pain of his past. He gave the son the name Manasseh. And so may God give you your Manasseh, help you forget all the pain of the past. Amen. It's not an easy thing to do. Sometimes there are things around you that keeps reminding you of that very thing you want to forget. But remember Manasseh, he will wipe away that tear and he will give you a new story. Forgetting the past and restoring you into something bigger. This Positive Soul Food right here on Sunny 88.7 FM. A bit earlier, we had a message coming through from Judith, yes, and it's actually a response to something that was sent somewhere last week. Mm-hmm. And she says, "Good afternoon, my dear Prissy. I believe you're fine. I'm so sorry I've not been able to respond to your message."

to just forgive me, okay? Please play the song for me today, I beg. My darling Prissy, how could I say no? And she says, thank Richie for me. I'm grateful and God bless him. So it's actually last week, Friday, yeah, Richard requested for a song for Miss Judith. And that's radio friends back to back. I don't think they've ever seen each other before, but they keep saying hello to each other. So she's saying that I please play that song for her. That was You Raise Me Up. It was a song request from Richard dedicated to Judith. And this is You Raise Me Up by Sella. Be blessed as you listen.

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0: Take It to Jesus, and this is Take It to Jesus by Anna Golding together with Carrie Job. 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Chantel, why? Sunny 88.7 FM, and it is Throwback Tuesday. 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
1: Absolutely. 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
1: Right. You know, Africa is gathering in Ghana this August for the Lausanne Workplace Forum 2026. 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And to contribute to this campaign, you can dial the short code *887*8#, and then you enter the campaign code, which is 10060, 10060. 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
0: This is Abba Father, Abba Father by Nathaniel Bassey. Be blessed as you listen.

0: Hallelujah, and this is Abba Father Nathaniel Bassey. Before we went on the break, I think Judith sent feedback. She says, God bless you, dear. And to my radio friend, Richie, I don't know what to say to him. God bless him for me. I love the song, Pa. Then Richard must have been in the spirit to request that song for you, Chantel.
1: So we have a birthday message from, as you know,
0: the birthday general.
1: The birthday general. It says, super awesome happy birthday to Madam Augustina Ako, creative arts and RME teacher of Darak Eagle International School inside Bechile, and Samuel Adampa, formerly of Sebrepo Presby
0: School. I think it's
1: school.
0: Bechile.
1: It's Bechile. How did I say it?
0: You said Bechile. It's
1: what
0: Bechile.
1: What's the difference? It's him.
0: Okay.
1: But why? And Samuel Adampa, formerly of Sebrepo Presby School. God bless you more, Jonas Gutab Tenkrine, the birthday general. And, you know, in light of birthdays, there's a clean 2021 KSL Tools,
0: okay,
1: which is up for sale. You can buy it for somebody who's celebrating their birthday. It's registered in 2025 and it's going for a cool 245,000 Ghana cedis, and it is negotiable. If you're interested, you can call the number 0264-663-663, 0264-663-663, or 0242-515-832, 0242-515-832.
0: Okay. Chantel, your final words for today.
1: It's been a wonderful day.
0: It's a wonderful day. I was going to say, it's a beautiful morning, but we're not in the morning.
1: Please, it's a beautiful wonderful afternoon. Day.
0: Walking with Jesus every step of the way. He's got a blessing for you today. It's a beautiful afternoon. It's a wonderful day. Thank you for tuning into Positive Soul Food right here on Sunny 88.7 FM. My name is Priscilla Warsilamte, and I've been here.
1: Chantel Jordan.
0: Okay, that was a silent one. So we are signing out with Jesus, Yay, by Nathaniel Bassey. Be blessed and God be with you. Bye-bye. Take care.

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1: 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Why live in darkness when the light of God's word has solutions? Kakwa is a teacher of the word who also ministers with miracles and the prophetic anointing. Now, today's message. Welcome to today's broadcast. Kakwa has been sharing a powerful series titled The Seven Spiritual Tests. Today, he reveals the two unchanging tests God has given us to distinguish truth from deception. Let's begin.
2: Number two, he said, the love of God. Beloved, let us love one another, for love is of God. That word of, it means an offspring. When we say an offspring, it means to give birth to something. So it says that when you see anything, see, a goat gives birth to a goat. So if God is love, when he gives birth to something, whatever he gives birth to, it will be what? It will be love. And that is the sign that this thing is from God. Because the purpose of all scripture and everything is love. For God so loved the world that he gave his only begotten son. And when we say purpose, it means the reason for the existence of something. So for the reason for the existence of a church, pastors, ministers, church people, hymns, songs, whatever it is, there is only one reason for it. It ends up in one place, love. If it doesn't end up in love, which is the purpose, everything else is a means to an end. A means is something you are doing. And an end is what you are doing to achieve that thing. So everything else is a means to an end. But the end is more important than the means. And sometimes you can be so fixated on the means, you even forget about the end. So he says, all the singing, all the worship, all the all night, it must all terminate in one place. Love. He said, if it doesn't terminate there, something is wrong. Irrespective of whatever is going on. And it's love for God and love for man. But anyway, this is just to introduce how to test. I don't want to go into details today. So I want to just start by talking about how not to know the truth, or how not to test whether something is true, or the wrong ways, or the ways you should not use to test anything. Let's start with that. Hereby know we the spirit of truth and the spirit of error. And I've told you, according to John, there are only two tests. The word of God and the love of God. He said everything should end up in love for God, love for man, or God's word. That's all. But generally speaking, I don't think Christians, we use these two things to test anything. There are many things that we use. Some look very powerful. Some look very spiritual, but they are wrong. And if you and I use those means to test anything, let's say you're going to do business with somebody, and you use anything than what is written in the Bible, you'll be deceived. Completely. One day somebody sold me a dog years ago. He said it was an Alsatian dog. And it looked like an Alsatian dog. It's a puppy. I started feeding this puppy. Either the puppy was not growing, only his stomach was growing. It was growing left and right. I said, ah, what kind of Alsatian is this? And the more it grew, the more it looked like a mongrel. I said, hey. So I will call that puppy to be coming with the stomach like this. I said, ah. So at the point, when it grew to a point, I said, no. This dog, no. It is changing. So I gave the dog out as a gift. So I went to do investigations. There was a church member who gave it to me. And he too, somebody gave it to him. And when I traced the person who gave it to him, hey, the guy that just come from prison and was selling dogs. I said, no wonder that we ended up with such dog. So how not to test? Tell somebody how not to test. Number one, logic. Tell somebody logic. There are many things that make sense, but it is not scriptural. There are many things that are logical, but it is not God's word. Sometimes even when I hear people preaching, I listen to a sermon, I can see that this guy, what he's saying, it makes sense. But all that he's saying is actually it's not in God's word. It's his own mind. But it makes what? It makes sense. When God created Adam, in Genesis 2:15, the Bible says, and the Lord God took the man and put him in the Garden of Eden to dress it and to keep it. And the Lord God commanded the man, saying, of every tree of the garden, thou mayest freely eat. But of the tree of the knowledge of good and evil, thou shalt not eat of it. For indeed, that thou eat thereof, you shall surely die. God said, if you move with your mind, your own knowledge and logic, he said, somebody will deceive you, you will die. Just stick to my word. He left Adam with these instructions and he left. Then one day, I don't know where Adam was, the devil came as a snake to visit and started conversing with Adam's wife. You know, there are some people, they should not be your husband's friend. If your husband becomes their friend, your husband becomes a drunkard. Conversing with Adam's wife. Then the snake told the wife. In Genesis 3:4, God doth know that in the day that you eat thereof, your eyes shall be opened. You shall be as gods, knowing good and evil. Actually, verse 4, he said, you shall not surely die. He said, God know the day that you eat thereof, your eyes shall be opened. You shall be as gods, knowing good and evil. Now, you see, when the woman thought about it, it made sense. Because something that's going to make you more powerful, take you higher, give you more knowledge, put you on the level of God, bring you progress. If you think about it, it makes sense. Because what God said, it doesn't make sense. This tree is supposed to make you more knowledgeable. But you say, I shouldn't eat. It means you are trying to stop me from even growing in knowledge. So what God said, it didn't make sense. All that Adam had to do was to accept it in faith. I want to say something. I believe that as Christians, we must be very careful that we don't slip into the trap of knowledge. Knowledge and intelligence or whatever, it is not scripture. Look, I can take a book about finance written by an unbeliever and preach it suddenly in the church, and you will think that's from God's word. Do you know that? I'll give all the principles, give all the issues, and you will think it's God's word, but it is not, because it makes sense. In 1 Corinthians 2 verse 1, Paul said, and I, brethren, when I came unto you, came not with excellency of speech or wisdom, declaring unto you the testimony of God. Verse 2, he said, I was determined not to know anything amongst you save Jesus Christ and him crucified. He said, listen, when I came to preach God's word, I was determined that I would not come with some book that I've read or some knowledge or analysis. He said, I was determined that I would preach Christ and Christ alone. Knowledge. I mean, one thing that I do enjoy is preaching without scriptures. I will just switch off. Because I feel you are telling me your mind. I want to know what God is saying, not what you are saying. I'm not interested in that one. What you are saying, I'm not interested in it. I am only interested in what God is saying. So generally speaking, if I hear somebody, I will just switch off. Because I feel you are just telling me your mind. But I want to know the mind of Christ. That's what I want to know. The mind of Christ. Hallelujah. In 2 Corinthians chapter 10 verse 3, the Bible says, though we walk in the flesh, we do not war after the flesh. For the weapons of our warfare are not carnal, but mighty through God to the pulling down of strongholds. Casting down imaginations. That word imagination, you know what it is? The Greek word is the word logismos. It is out of that word we have the word logic. So actually, it's a mistranslation. Mistranslation means a wrong word has been used. Imagination is a picture. But the real word is not a picture. The real word is reasoning. Reasoning. So it's saying that a Christian should not let logic or reasoning take over his mind. And every high thing, you see, and there's logic that goes above God's word. It sounds very powerful, but it's above scriptures. But he says, when you receive that thing, he said, don't accept it. And bringing into captivity every thought to the obedience of Christ. In other words, anything that we hear, which seems to say that it is powerful than God's word, we shouldn't accept it. But deception is growing. And I see Christians just follow logic because it makes sense. But remember, logic is not God's word. Truth can be found in only one place, God's word. Sanctify them through thy truth. Thy word is truth. That's the only thing. And that was Adam's mistake. So I don't know what business you are doing. I don't know who says he wants to marry you. I don't know what you are doing. But I want to say that don't follow logic at the expense of God's word. Otherwise, you will never be able to distinguish truth from error. The only way to distinguish error is only by using God's word as a standard for comparison. Every other thing, you and I will be deceived. Hallelujah.
1: Thank you for joining us. Today we learned that everything God does leads to one destination, his word and his love. Don't miss the next episode as Kakwe continues his powerful teaching.
3: Before we leave, here is a praise report to boost your faith in the Lord.
4: This one says, my article has been accepted for publication. He said, I ask you to pray for me concerning my academic papers. To the glory of God, one of my articles has been accepted for publication. I am believing God that the others will also be accepted. I want to thank God for his goodness. Why don't you put your hands together for Jesus? Let's thank him.
5: Hi, my name is Kakwe Bading, and I want to tell you something very important. When I first gave my life to Jesus, an unshakable hunger grew within me. I longed to truly know him. I turned to the Bible, eager to absorb its wisdom. Yet many parts felt out of reach. Passages like this person begat that person seemed puzzling, and books like Hosea left me wondering about their relevance. Commentaries offered insight, but their complexity often made understanding harder rather than easier. Now, after more than 30 years of working with Christ, everything has finally come together. The deeper I've gone in the faith, the clearer his word has become. I've realized a beautiful truth. The Bible was written for everyday people, fishermen, carpenters, seekers, not just scholars and theologians. This commentary is designed to make scripture simple, presenting God's word in its proper context so that anyone, even a child, can understand it and apply it to daily life. May the Holy Spirit open your heart to behold wondrous things out of his law. Get this book. It will change your life. God bless you.
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0: 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Takiyaboy. 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Takiyaboy.
1: Acts 18:18. That the people who mix the whole thing. Look at it. There's something I don't like teaching from here, because it involves a Nazareth vow. And some these days, the young men, they do it for style. So when I see that, I say, why have you left your hair?
2: I didn't know you would.
1: You know something? Nazareth. It's a vow. That the day he will cut his hair, his strength will go. So I want you to leave there with a vow. Please give me the scripture. And Paul, after this, tarried there a yet good while. This is Paul.
2: Where Paul? No, okay.
1: Paul.
2: Paul.
1: A man will say, oh, Paul is the Old Testament, but this is Paul, who wrote a lot of the New Testament. Then says what? And Paul, after this, what? Tarried there yet a good while, and then took his leave of the brethren, and settled things into Syria, and with him Priscilla and Aquila, having shown his head in where? Syncra. Why?
2: I didn't hear.
1: Because he had a vow.
2: He said, no one tam can, I was she bobby.
1: Vow.
2: No, I can't tam.
1: Don't leave this camp without a vow.
2: In free, and she muya so wabra won't can tam be, and I won't she bobby.
1: God, if you, this business.
2: Yanko po juma we.
1: Jacob said,
2: Jacob say,
1: if you take me and bring me a vow, I will give this my tithe. It's a way of saying, God, perform for me. It's not because God wants it, but it's like covenant. So I want you to leave this camp. That is why yesterday I taught you that you can use your womb as a vow.
2: Wave
1: me. And tell your neighbor, the Bible is deep. It's the same thing that witches and wizards use for wickedness. And we should also use it for good. Is it not the rod Moses used? God created it. And then he became a snake. And the magicians also used it. And it also became a snake. So Moses, on what do we call it? It's magic. I know your mind is doing you plenty. Miracle. Is the what? Is the intervention of God in circumstances. But a magic. That's what they call it. It's knowing how the world operates. And then take advantage of it. For your good. Like those who do IVF. They have studied how the cycles of a woman, how things go, and then they use God's creation and then take advantage of it. And witchcraft is using God's creation for evil. And we must use God's creation for good. Do you understand what I'm saying?
2: What did the American?
1: We must let the witches know. Their witchcraft is a joke. Because I realized that many people are enlisted into witchcraft
2: without knowing.
1: So I don't blame them. I'm looking for ways by which God would deliver them. So some of you, your mind, witchcraft is stronger than what? Than God. So you fear them. They use sand. Wait till we can use sand.
2: Wait
1: me. Are you there? And the earth helped the woman. Revelation 12:16. They use tree. They use it. They use junctions. We can also use it. Or you want to see it in the Bible. Ezekiel 21:21. They use dream. To come to your dream. You too. Everything. Even the devil is sustained by God. Even the devil. God can finish the devil one time. For the king of Babylon stood at the parting of the way. At the head of two ways. Empty.
2: Oh,
1: please give me my scripture. The king of Babylon. For the king of Babylon stood at the parting of the way, at the head of two ways, to use divination. So they are using it for witchcraft. You can also go and stand at a junction and say, this whole city, every witch that is in this area, when they come to stand here, I scatter them. You, that is for another time. In fact, witches should not overcome a Christian. You can be in your office and they intimidate you. And then come into your dream. I don't know, for all of a sudden Christians, they have made us afraid. Do you remember Peter's shadow? They knew that when they touch it. They'll be healed. The same way your office people, they should know that when you walk and pass, when your shadow falls on them, so why should you be afraid of witches? Your shadow. You go for business. And the man said he won't give it to you. And you have waited on God. When you get there, he will start signing the check, giving it to you. Why am I here now?
2: Have you done something to me?
1: If Peter's shadow,
2: Sir Petro,
1: ask your neighbor, what are you using your shadow for?
2: Then are they here? Then are they here? Then are they here?
1: Wave me, wave me. Are you alive?
2: Oh,
1: so please don't let anybody enlist you into witchcraft. Don't let somebody invite you in your dream to a meeting. Wake up.
2: Sorry.
1: And
2: sorry.
1: Say, I don't want it. Don't let anybody give you food as a gift without praying over it. Because what you eat, should I show you another scripture? Yesterday you wanted the knee, I won't show you. When the ship was doing kikri kikri kikri,
2: in Acts
1: 28, and Paul told them, The ship, the angel of the Lord was standing beside. But now, all of you must eat. Eat. That no life will be lost. So what did Paul use to secure them? On the opposite, they also use food. So what you eat, wait me, are you there? Don't leave this camp.

0: watch
1: it.
0: And tell your neighbor, pray over every food.
1: Amen. Amen.
0: I don't know why they should intimidate us. Tell your neighbor, leave this camp with a vow to the Lord for your life. It might not be money. God, if you do this, this is what I would do. I'll start a church for you. I will put up a church building for you. We are renting a house. God, build for me.
1: See, mommy.
0: Open doors for me.
1: Already be a pro mommy to me. See me.
0: I have this shop.
1: Me was our shop kitway.
0: Lord, change it for me.
1: Already is a son and I mean to me just talk as here.
0: Wow.
1: Can't come sebo.
0: So leave this place.
1: It's free ha. Free ha.
0: With a vow.
1: Wabra was sebo.
0: You have rented house for too long.
1: Why die and shadow do. Mantam will be any more.
0: You know there are landlords who also do things that you can never move out of their house.
2: The Voice of Victory returns right after this.
3: If you are in any battle, if you are under any attack, I also want to invite you physically to our Dominion Sanctuary in Accra, Awoshi, where we have time to seek the face of the Lord every Tuesday, our prayer and miracle service. And so don't forget to be part of it. I invite you, and that is when we really have time to pray. And we are there to be of a blessing. We are there that the Lord will use us to minister from 9 a.m. So everywhere you are, and particularly, you could also tune in online.
2: Now the Voice of Victory returns.
0: I have a relation. He dreamt that a cock was chasing him and was running out of the house. And all of a sudden, his small toe was caught in the trap door. So I said, let's do court and find out why that dream. Then when we did the court, then the spirit that manifested said he will interpret the dream for us. That the house in which he is, he can never move out of that house. As I'm talking today, the young man has rented the house, paid for it. But he can't move out of the house. Tell your neighbor, it's a spiritual world. And let me finish. After all this, from Monday, from Tarsus, I've come to sleep here. A lot of things they have done, the prophecy. And you go home and you'll be defeated. Your God is not small. Now is your turn.
1: They say,
0: make the right decision. Sit in your panel. Don't lose your prayer.
1: And show one pipe.
0: Don't get angry. Because as you are going,
1: they say,
0: by time you get to office,
1: oh, baby, what do you mean?
0: They have set a trap for you.
1: Oh, what some of you
0: in every area.
1: Baby, be a.
0: Tell your neighbor, even the devil, it is God who maintains him. Or it's not God who keeps him. Even witchcraft, it is God. And you are God's child. Why should they defeat you? Because you have gifts. You can dream. You can go into trouble.

pray in tongues. So why is they are doing their own? You too, you are doing your own. Why should they scare you? Listen to God. Listen to God. Listen to God. Walk with him. I want you to come next year with your testimony. And say, I made a vow to God. As I come.

0: And I told you that the breast you carry, there's blessing in it. The womb you carry, there's a blessing in it. Yesterday somebody asked me, what about if my womb has been removed? I said, that's not the issue.
1: And I'm so,
0: by God's principle, you still carry a womb. You still carry a breast. Even if you have not had biological children, you have adopted children. Remember Ruth and
1: Naomi.
0: That's not the biological daughter. But he said,
1: Ruth
0: is better to me than 7 sons. He has lost his biological children. But God gave him a replacement. I pray for you that as you go, may you never

prophesy in the name of Jesus. As you go, may you walk with the Holy Spirit. And on top of the Holy Spirit, may you know your angels, that your angels will be around you. If you take one, may you become 100. If you take 100, may it become 1,000. If you take 1,000, may it become 1,000,000. In the name of Jesus, may no witch, may no wizard be able to stand you all the days of your life. In the name of Jesus, whatever is called cancer, whatever is called cancer, will not come into your breast, because there's blessing in your breast. Whatever they call cancer will not come into your womb. Whatever they call fibroid will not succeed against you, because you know the blessing of the breast. The

You become a landlord. You will build apartments in the name of Jesus. When you walk on the earth, may the earth favor you. May the heavens favor you. In the name of Jesus, may your blessing multiply. In the name of Jesus, may secrets be opened to you. In the name of Jesus, whatever you have been afraid of, as you return, you will overtake it. You will overtake it. You will overtake it. May your hands be blessed. May your hands be blessed. May your hands be blessed. May your hands be blessed. If you shake the hand of a witch, they will know that they have made power. They will know that there is hands and there is hands.

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In the name of Jesus. In the name of Jesus. God will satisfy you with long life. With long life. Anybody that has stolen your glory, they will locate you in a dream. In the name of Jesus. When they put a mirror down, they won't see you in the mirror. In the name

Jesus. If you use that blessing well, nobody will take your husband from you. In the name of Jesus. In the name of Jesus. May your children be blessed. May your children's children be blessed. May you be covered. May you be covered. If anybody gives you food in your dream, they will not succeed. The Lord will scatter them. The Lord will scatter them. Nobody will take your business from you.

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Order my steps. Order my steps. Clap your hands. And as you are clapping, you are saying, oh God, I want to return to the camp. Bigger, mega, better than I left this camp. Let's go, let's go.

0: Hallelujah.
1: Amen.
0: Lift up your two hands and say, my family, if there is divorce from today, I stop it. Oh, say it again. If there is no marriage in my family from today, I stop it. If there is no childlessness in my background, I stop it. In the name of Jesus. Any witchcraft in my family, I come in the name of Jesus against you. Against you. Against you. We declare that nobody will come to the best and lose their children. In the name of Jesus. In the name of Jesus. Clap.
1: The Lord bless you.
0: May the earth know that you will not die by cancer. May the heavens know that you are a gloried person. So any arrow thrown at you, reverse it to the center. Your children will be blessed. Your womb is blessed. Your breast is blessed. Your knees are blessed. In the name of Jesus. If you pastor any Victory Bible Church, it will not die in your hands. In the name of Jesus, may the angel of this commission be with you wherever you are. The vow you have brought to the Lord, may the vow speak for you. In the name of Jesus, when you pray over water, may it become a miracle. May any door shut against you. May it open. May you be filled with wisdom. Wisdom. Wisdom. To create. To create businesses. In the name of Jesus. May you be a wise person. May you build your house. Never pull it down. May you build your marriage. May you build your children. Give the Lord a clap offering. Please take your seat.
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5: Oh, you're justified.
6: I bring this charge, and it's a charge to prayer. The title, The Church's Responsibility to Prayer. We have a responsibility to pray. Luke chapter 18 and verse 1. Jesus spoke a parable that men ought to pray always and not lose heart. There is that charge for us to constantly pray. Because when we pray, we see the mighty hand of God at work in our lives. The church's responsibility to prayer. In Isaiah chapter 62, Isaiah chapter 62, verses 6 and 7. Isaiah 62, verse 6. God speaking. He said, I have set watchmen over your walls, O Jerusalem. They shall never hold their peace day or night. You who make mention of the Lord, do not keep silent. Verse 7, and give him no rest till he establishes until he makes Jerusalem a praise in the earth. Until there is the establishment of a vision. Until there is the establishment of a purpose that brings praise to God and his church. Those of us that mention the Lord, we should not keep silent. Amen. Until the word of God comes to pass in our lives, until we see the kingdom of God established on earth, until the dominion of the church is practicalized on earth, those who make mention of the Lord should not keep silent. That is the responsibility of the church towards prayer. To what extent are we able to fulfill this? And the answer is very clear. To the extent that our dominion is imposed over the issues of this life. How do I know the strength of the prayer life of the church? By the testimonies that are recorded, by the victories that are won. How do I know that we are on course? We are on course so long as we are on course. So long as we have not been derailed. So long as that the enemy does not have inroads into our camp. So long as we are able to be above all. So long as we are seated in the heavenly places, far above all the principalities and the powers, the responsibility of the church towards prayer is measured by the victory the church records. God has done his part. He said, I have set the watchmen. It is now up to the watchmen to keep the watch. Very clear. verse 6 of Isaiah 62. I have set the watchmen. Whatever we permit here on earth is permitted in the heavens. That is what one scripture says. Matthew chapter 18 and verse 19. Again, I say to you that if two of you shall agree on earth concerning anything that they ask, it will be done for them by my Father in heaven. Whatever we allow here on earth is allowed in the heavens, because God has set the watchmen. The church must rise and take up this assignment. It must be a purposeful month. Praise God. This day, I show us three areas that we must rise to. And all through this month, more of the times that are spent on the pulpit here should be towards prayer. Prayer in these three areas. Number one, prayers for the leadership of Winners Chapel, Ghana. Number two, prayer for the membership of Winners Chapel, Ghana. And number three, prayers to the nation at large. Praise God. We have a responsibility in these areas. The nation and the nations at large held up in prayer that we may lead a quiet and peaceable lives. Praise God. Amen. In the first area, praying towards the leadership of Winners Chapel, Ghana. First, for direction, that we should be clear in our minds as to what steps we are taking, as to what projects we are embarking on, as to what developments we are making. We need the direction, Lord, in all of these, that God himself will show which way to go and prove that he is with us by releasing the resources. And so, we pray also that we enjoy presence. In all of the leadership of WCG, from the various work groups, to the fellowships, to the entire pastorate, that God's presence will always be with us. Amen. The Apostle Paul requested for prayer in these areas. So we as a church should also come together and pray. In Ephesians chapter 6, the children led us to read the first three, four verses. We pick it up from verse 18. Ephesians chapter 6 and verse 18 to 20. Praying always with all prayer and supplication in the Spirit. Being watchful to this end with all perseverance and supplication for all the saints. Verse 19, and for me. So in your prayers, pray for me also. And for me, that utterance may be given to me, that I may open my mouth boldly to make known the mystery of the gospel. So there is the prayer to all the church that we will stand and take up our positions and our roles. And prayer must be made by all the saints also unto the leadership, that utterance may be given. utterance not only from the pulpit, utterance when there is a one-on-one meeting, one-on-one counseling, that whatever direction God gives, we'll be able to say it. Sometimes we fear some faces. To be frank with you, that is why I have never gone around the offerings of this church. I don't know who the big men in this church are. Some are offended that we have not recognized them. But I'll prefer to see all of us on the same platform so that

0: When I stand here, I can say what God says I should say. If I get to know you too much, I may be influenced. For instance, if there were one person here who was contributing 50% of the offering of this place, you think I won't respect that person? If I get to know that person. If we take offering of 5,000 and one person's offering is 3,000 in that 5,000, if I get to know that person, you think I won't greet him? Won't I greet him? Naturally. But now I don't know. Amen. So whatever God says I should say, I just say it. And thank God you are not offended. Amen. So you pray for us. You pray for the leadership. If someone is taking a step that is not in the right way, somebody should say something to that person. So pray for the leadership. Amen. Paul in 1 Corinthians chapter 16. 1 Corinthians chapter 16 and verse 9 also made a request. He says, "A great and effective door has opened to me, and there are many adversaries." Any door that opens comes with adversaries. So to even take advantage of the open door and walk in it requires strength and boldness, because you will meet with people that will say all sorts of things. Are you the only one? Are you the only one that knows? Are you the gate of heaven? I think so many years back, somebody referred to me, asked me, "Are you the gate of heaven?" So many years, I think in the 80s, I carried my car to the mechanic workshop, and in the car were tracks. So when as I came out and as they were working on my car, I was distributing the tracks and I was harassing the mechanics, harassing them divinely. One of them just stopped what he was doing and said, "Excuse me, are you the gate of heaven?" I said, "I am the way, the truth, and the life. I represent Jesus Christ on here." At that moment, I was the way. They needed to hear what I was saying for them to be saved. I said, "Whilst you are doing your mechanic work, I'm also doing my pastor work. Finish. But are you the gate of heaven?" "Yes." Amen. Praise the Lord. If you are on WhatsApp, get on my WhatsApp and see my profile picture there. If you come into contact with 100 people of this world, one may read the Bible, 99 will be reading the person. True or false? They won't make any comment that they are hearing what you are saying or not, but you go and drink akpeteshi somewhere, and then you will see them coming. But you say you are a Christian. Is that not so? They won't read the Bible. They don't have any problem reading the Bible because they have human Bibles. So when they see the human Bibles behave in a way that is un-Bible, they will talk. Amen. So pray for us. Pray for me. Pray for the pastors. Pray for every leader, so that we'll be able to take advantage of the great and effective door that is opened unto us. Praise the Lord. So that is our responsibility towards the leadership, for vision, for direction, for his presence with us, for us to be able to take advantage of the open doors, for us to boldly declare the word of truth and life. Amen. Praise the Lord. Praise the Lord. Praise the Lord. The second responsibility of the church is towards the members. We are our brother's keepers. When two of us stand together in faith, with one accord on any issue here on this earth, it will be done in heaven. That's scripture. Matthew chapter 18 and verse 19. Clear scripture. If only we will get two people that will stand in faith. In faith meaning upon the word of God. On any issue. God says it will be done in the heavens on our behalf. So as a church, we have a responsibility. Do we see some areas in the church where there is a lacking behind? We have to come together and pray. Do we have so many of our young ones coming of age and yet the marriages are not coming as they should come? And there are so many factors. Some of them are economic, some of them are pure social, some of them are parental, some of them are cultural. But then, together as a church, we have a responsibility to ensure that the will of God is done. Amen. Amen. And that is what Jesus Christ said. We live in a world of injustice. The world in which we live is never fair. Sometimes you hear some Christians say, but this is not fair. The world has never been fair. The world has never been fair. But then we are to live our Christian life in this unfair world. So we need one another to cover one another, to shield one another, to strengthen one another, to encourage one another. We need one another. So we have a responsibility as a church to pray for one another. Praise God. The third area we have a responsibility as a church to our nation. If we watch things go the way politicians want it to go, then it will go that way. If we watch things to go the way our culture dictates, then it will go that way. But God has set watchmen over the walls of Jerusalem. Men that will not keep silent day and night. So that Jerusalem will be a praise in this earth. So the church in this unfair, unjust world still has to prevail. And when the church rises in prayer, then we begin to prevail. 1 Timothy chapter 2. 1 Timothy chapter 2, verses 1 and 2. The Apostle Paul writing to Timothy, his son in the Lord, who had become a pastor. 1 Timothy chapter 2, verse 1. Therefore, I exhort, first of all, that supplications, prayers, intercessions, giving of thanks, be made for all men, for kings and all who are in authority. And when we do this, there is a benefit that accrues unto us. He says, so that we who are praying, we, the church, we may lead a quiet and peaceable life in all godliness and in all reverence. So, the cure to ungodliness in the world is in the hands of the church. Do you agree to that statement? The cure to ungodliness in the world, even though the ungodliness is happening in the world, the solution to the ungodliness is found in the church. when the church rises in prayer. I exhort first of all that supplications, prayers, intercessions, giving thanks be made for all men, for kings, and all who are in authority, that we may lead a quiet and peaceable life in all godliness and reverence. How do you measure the strength of the church in a society? The strength of the church in a society is measured by the level of godliness that is in the society. Why? Because the church holds the key. When you find a situation where there is so much ungodliness that the church begins to complain about the ungodliness that is in the world, then there is trouble. Either the church has lost its focus, or the church is not performing its responsibility. We should not be found amongst them that are complaining of the issues, the challenges, the troubles, the difficulties that there are in the society. We should be found providing solution to the challenges that are out there. Jeremiah chapter 1 and verse 10. Jeremiah chapter 1 and verse 10. See, I have this day set you, set who? Set who? Who? I have this day set you over the nations and over the kingdoms to root out and to pull down, to destroy and to throw down, to build and to plant. So whatever we see in the environment that the church is in, when the church rises up and takes up its responsibility, particularly to prayer, then we will see the church exerting dominion over the kingdoms and over the nations. May the Lord God Almighty grant us understanding in this area. In the mighty name of Jesus Christ. Acts chapter 12, when you go home, read from verse 1 to verse 24. So let every one of us take note of it. Every one of us. Acts chapter 12, verse 1 to 24. When you read, you will notice that James was arrested by an unpopular kingdom, a king that was not favorable to the church at all, arrested James and slaughtered him. And it pleased the Jews. It pleased the religious. The religious Jews. It pleased them. And on the strength of that, Peter was also arrested. But the arrest of Peter happened at the time of the Passover. So they needed to put him in prison, wait for the Passover before he is dealt with. And surely they kept him there waiting for the end of the Passover. But the night before the Passover will end, the angel of the Lord came. May angels visit you in times of trouble. May people be praying for you as you pray for others. We need the covering of every one of us. The church was busy praying. The king was busy planning to execute Peter. The church wasn't strong enough to go and face the king. So all they did was pray. But God heard the prayer of the church and sent an angel down. And Peter was in a place that physically it was not possible to even bring him out. He was in prison and chains were on his hands And the chains were attached to the soldiers. So even if you want to rise and run away, you have to go with the soldiers. Even if you drug them and they sleep, you have to go with them. So in a situation like that, you need divine intervention. And the angel came and tapped him and said, come on, let's go. The angel led him past the soldiers, past the security post, past the external gate, and the angel was in front of him. May God give you guidance. May God be with you in times of trouble. When the church rises to pray, vengeance is wrought on the enemy. The king and all the soldiers that were part of the arrest of Peter and James, they were all gone. All. So if we want to see the word grow, if we want to see the multiplication of the church, we need to rise and pray. Hallelujah.
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0: Welcome to the Potter's Hour with Prophet Nanase Opukusakodie, the senior pastor of the Well Prayer Center. Prophet Nase is passionate about God's people living a victorious life through faith, holiness, prayer, and fasting. And now, today's message. This is the
1: part. In the book of Ephesians, chapter 6, and verse number 10, going. Let's read the word of God before you sit down. Hallelujah. Finally, it is only Apostle Paul who can say finally and wrote a whole chapter. Finally, my brethren, be strong in the Lord and in the power of his might. He said, put on the whole armor of God that you shall be able to stand against the wiles of the devil. We wrestle not, for we wrestle not. Tell your neighbor, we. So everybody is part of it. Amen. How many of you know that you are part of it? The battle is not against flesh and blood. For we wrestle not against flesh and blood, but against what? Principality, against powers, against the rulers of darkness. These are the hierarchies of the emblems of Satan. So Paul by revelation said that your battle is not physical. And yesterday I told you that your battle, everything that is happening to you is spiritual. Your problems are spiritual problems. So your husband is not in the natural, he's in the spirit. So what is preventing you from marrying is in the spirit. Now let's keep going. What is preventing, yesterday I told you that your money is in the second heaven. I didn't understand this scripture until finally God opened my eyes. When there was war in heaven, Michael and his angels fought, they didn't prevail. The dragon fought and lost the battle. And the word of God came and said that the accuser of the brethren has been cast down. Then I saw that the devil is not staying on earth. Because to stay on this earth, the only way the devil can come to the earth unless you give him permission. Because the legal right to stay here is to have a body. Now that law is so strong that even God needed the body to come. That is why he looked for Mary's womb. So when you don't have a body, you are not legally permitted to stay here. So both darkness and light, anyone that wants to come here, they will need man to give them access. So the day God called me into ministry, Satan also called somebody. A good place for you to clap for Jesus. They are demonic, they are satanic priests. So that's what it is. Well, if you don't believe, it doesn't change anything. So the way I'm standing here preaching the gospel, somebody is making an enchantment to kill. And the person is doing it because he has been possessed by the powers of Satan. Are you with me? Don't leave me. Oh, let's go together. Now watch this. So he started and God created everything and finally came back and said, let us make man in our image. Then he got some clay, put it together and wave it. Oh, wow. God is the best architect. Just wave it. And then breathe and the man became a living soul. God planted a garden and put the man in the garden. That same man in the garden was in the garden and God established a covenant. Before God created man, he has already created angels. Angels were around. Because in the beginning, God created the heavens. And the angels have filled all the heavens. So if he created the heavens before he created the earth, then that means that the natural came from the supernatural. Because it's a supernatural that created trees. And so he created the angels. So the angels were created. Before man was created, the angel has been created and part of them has rebelled. All this drama has happened before man was created. So when God created man, God planted a garden and put man there. The Garden of Eden is a very mysterious thing. When you do a lot of research, it's very difficult. Either the Garden of Eden is physical. If it is physically on earth, then it was destroyed by the flood of Noah. Or the Garden of Eden is not physical. It is according to what God said. That means that if God comes to Potter and say, this is a garden, it becomes a garden. Or the Garden of Eden is a particular spot. Or the Garden of Eden is an atmosphere. Whatever it is, after man rebelled, so God put the man there. And Interestingly, God put a lot of gardens, a lot of trees in the garden. And God said, eat all the thousands of trees, but one particular one, don't eat it. Isn't it amazing? That God give opportunity to eat many things, but the one we say we should eat, that's the one we have appetite for. Tell your neighbor, you be careful, pa. Tell him, say, catch him, say, you be careful. Isn't it amazing that after God give you a wife, there is another woman you are eyeing? Now, it's a man standing by who is very quiet. He's a suspect. Isn't it amazing that with, oh, you have a wife at home, but it's a girl you are eyeing? Now, you know, let me tell you the revelation I picked recently. I didn't understand why God didn't want us to commit fornication. Today, I was talking to a pastor, and I told him that fornication is when you are not married and you are having sex. You are in a sin of fornication. When you are married and you have any sexual affair outside your matrimonial home, it's called adultery. Then I noticed that the reason God hated that sin is that everything that you see in another woman you are going for outside your wife has the same thing. Have you seen that you are quiet? Your quiet means you are a suspect. It's simple. So the reason why God doesn't understand is that, now can you imagine that there are thousands of trees in the garden, but there's one that we say don't eat. That is the one we are going for. So we are always eating what we are not supposed to eat. And we'll buy. Can you imagine that you, God was raining angels food and you say you want cucumber and you want meat? Do you know that as long as they were eating the manna, they were not sick? The day they ate flesh, they started vomiting. Tell your neighbor, the way you are quiet, you are eating something you are not supposed to eat. Tell the person. The thing they say don't eat, that is what you are eating. The woman with the long hair, they say don't watch it. That is the one you are watching. That's the one you are watching. When I said only the woman shall, no man shouted. That's what it is. Okay? Let me show you the mystery. Enipa. You know, when David was watching Bathsheba, I saw that he was serving her, he has seven wives at home. Seven. Abigail, this one, Ahinam. God even said, I gave you your master's wife. So Saul, you know, or the David. Why are you looking at Bathsheba? Once or bad, some day, baby, and I shall know. I make it, I won't take. There's a woman you are watching. Keep watching her. Mysterious things that we do. Anyway, let me continue on my sermon. So, man bypassed the thousand trees and went for one. Ate it. Their eyes were open. They drove them out of the garden. From that particular time, we exchange fathers. So we move from God, who is our father, and Satan become our illegitimate father. You are not a sinner because you love to sin. It became your nature. Let me show you one dangerous thing. When Adam was sinning, 8 billion people alive and 8 billion people were dead. They were all in the spermatosia. So when Adam went to eat the food, he ate it with us in his sperm. I wish Adam gave birth to Cain before he ate it. That is it. Then man, the sin thing started. God drove man out of the garden. From that time, all imaginations of men became wickedness. Wickedness. So every time man wake up, he's looking for what is wickedness. Immediately that thing happened, the same enemy that caused them to sin enter King Caleb, first murder. When you look at the Bible carefully, Genesis chapter 1 to 11 is the place that the first kinds of everything happen. First sin, first sex, first murder, first of everything happened within that chapter. Then God drove man away. I'm building up to something. It came back and in his love, he make a prophecy, he released a prophet in the garden and said that, Satan, you have messed my plan. But the same woman you use, his seed will bruise your head. It was a word. He didn't say the seed of the man. At that time, God can't use the seed of any man. Every man standing here, their seed is corrupted. So even when Jesus came to die, he couldn't save our seed. That is why your son must be born again, no matter how anointed you are. Because the seed that produced him. So get this straight. Don't follow any other religion, because their master was produced by a man's seed. I won't mention them. You can go and do the research yourself. Every religion that you follow, whether Shintoism, Judaism, Confucian, whatever, the one that you follow, because every religion has a master, their master was produced by a seed. The difference is that Jesus was not born by the seed of a man. So the seed of the woman is a mystery. Don't let us go there. Then Christ came to die. When he came there, that means that because of the love he has for us, oh, this is too strong. We force God to become a man. So the sin of man made God become a man. So God was not supposed to become a man, but because of love, he became a man. How many of you are clapping for Jesus for his mercy? Now watch this. Then he came to the earth. This is leading me to what I'm going to preach. And when he came to the earth, she was born according to the word of the Lord. He breathed. There was a breath into Mary's womb, and Mary conceived. And we saw the child developing. Normally, people went to the hospital, and Jesus also, at the time he was going, he couldn't go to hospital. He was born in a manger at Bethlehem. And Jesus Christ was delivered. Mary delivered a child. His name is called Jesus. Are you with me? Yeah. It's going to get better. Don't worry. From that time, the moment Jesus Christ was born, the battle on his life started. Some way, somehow. The battle on your life didn't start today. It started in your conception. That is why if you are not a fighter, you won't survive. Because the day your father met your mother, according to science, billions of spermatozoa was

That is why the Bible calls you not a conqueror, more than. Oh, they are not listening to what I'm saying. You are not just a conqueror. You are more than a conqueror. Wow. Satan wanted to deal with Jesus. Because of Jesus Christ, he killed all the children in his hometown. Only two children escaped, John the Baptist and Jesus. We know Jesus ran to Egypt, but we don't know how John survived. God kept that one secret. We don't know how John the Baptist survived. John the Baptist is 6 months older than Jesus Christ. So when Jesus was 30 years, John was 30 years, 6 months. Follow me. Now, Jesus, we heard God visited, an angel visited Joseph and said, take the baby to Egypt. You also know that God's plan has never been fulfilled without Africa. Africa has played a major role when you study the scriptures. When God wanted to raise the nation that you tribe the Messiah from, that will save the world. The whole world, no continent could keep them without contaminating the Jewish blood, except Africa. He brought them. When he wanted a place to hide his only begotten son, the whole world, the continent that he could hide them, is the same Africa, Egypt. I've lost some people, but we'll still continue. Well, watch this. So, Jesus Christ, father had a dream. She ran to Egypt. Oh my, for your information. Let me mess your theology a little bit. The things you believe that we say anything you don't want to change, but there's nothing you can do about the truth. When Joseph woke up in the dream, he didn't look for a prophet to interpret it. Have you seen that you are not clapping? Because I've hit one of your pillars. That the master that heavy and a prophet saw a church and I said, no. Or there are a lot of dreams that surround Jesus' ministry. Even for Joseph, when he was going to drive Mary away, an angel visited him and said, no, in the dream. For your information, even Joseph one is too high. Joseph didn't have the Holy Spirit. It will come upon him. There is another one that is a very serious encounter. Solomon had a dream, and the wisdom he received, he got it through dream. God spoke and he responded in a dream. Why is it that you alone, all your dreams are animals? Father, bless your word. Amen. And give us utterance. We refuse to speak anything of our own. Every word that will be on our own, let it choke up in our throat. Amen. Let every word that comes out be under the influence of your spirit. Amen. In Jesus' name. God bless you for sitting down. Now watch this. So, we took it up from there and we started moving. Are you alive? Give me a wave. Let me see you alive. Hallelujah. Amen. So from there, what did I go to? Jesus Christ has been born. Herod wanted to kill him. Satan has entered Herod. He wanted to kill Jesus. The battle started. Now, 12 years ago, we didn't hear of Jesus again. 12 years. They went to Bethany. They went to Jerusalem to go and do their normal ritual. I don't want to go there. If you're a very good Bible student, you know that. They were doctors of the law. That time we have the Pharisees, the Sadducees, and the scribes. They were there. Jesus went to the temple and challenged them. And he started expanding the Bible. And they were surprised about his understanding. From 12 years old, so between day 1 to 12, Jesus already knew the scriptures. He didn't need to learn the scripture because he is the word. Follow me, follow me, follow me, follow me. In the beginning was the word. The word was with God. And the word was what? God. Now, let's catch something here. So Jesus Christ, we didn't hear of Jesus again 12 years. The next time we hear of Jesus was 30 years. So Jesus Christ used 18 years to prepare for 3 years ministry. Hello? Now from there, we are going to take off from here. Now look at something here. When he came back, he came to Luke chapter 10. And he has sent the 12 disciples. So he called 12 disciples. They are the fivefold ministry. Within the 12 disciples, everybody is safe. But after we are safe, God calls some, according to Paul, and make them. So you don't make yourself a prophet.

0: You don't make yourself a teacher. You don't call yourself as an evangelist. You will be saved by God, but God calls some and makes some apostles and prophets and evangelists and pastors and teachers. This one, if you are not called, by the time you talk for 10 minutes, your words are over. So it's a calling. So God calls some and make them prophets. So what I'm doing here is not democracy. It's a calling. And don't sit there and think you can do it. Amen. Their calling is more than preaching. It's more than laying hands. There are a lot of things we deal behind the scenes that are more serious than what you see here. Are we together or you have lost you? So you are calling to ministry. So he saves some and then he calls some. He makes some apostles. Then after he called the 12, then he called 70. So the 12 represent the fivefold ministry and the 70 represent the church. So actually, demon casting is not for pastors. We are going to go into that. Then the combat started. Jesus started combating. So 70% of his ministry was a combat with Satan. At that time, the devil has taken over. He was the prince of the power of the air. He was the God of this world. And the God of this world was given to him by Adam. I gave you a revelation on Sunday that among the three temptations, what's in? Let's read Luke chapter 4 and verse number 4, or Matthew chapter 4 and verse number 1. It will bring you to the same thing, whichever one you choose. And Jesus answered him and said, it is written, man shall not live by bread what alone, but every word that every word of God. Go to the next verse. I want to show you something. And the devil take him up into the high mountain and show him all the kingdoms of the world in the moment. I want you to hear something. This is the temptation of Jesus. And the devil said unto him, all this power I will give you and the glory of them, for that it is delivered unto me. The question is, who gave it to him? So if what Satan is saying is a liar, there is no temptation. So the devil said, it was delivered unto me, and whomsoever I will, I give it back. So Satan is saying that, and if thou therefore, oh Jesus Christ. So listen to what I'm talking about. This is where it gets very dicey. Satan is looking for worship. And look at me. He doesn't mind to give you the whole world so that you can bow down to him. This is what he's telling Jesus. So don't be surprised about people who are worshiping satanic things. It may not be their fault. Look at the comparison now. Let's come back to verses and read it and get understanding very carefully. Amen. Go to the New Living Translation so that it will break it down. The King James English can be strong. I will give you the glory of these kingdoms. So kingdoms of Saudi Arabia, kingdoms of the Middle East, the kingdoms of Australia, the kingdoms of North and South America. That time America was not around. So the kingdoms that were there, the Persian kingdom, the Babylonian kingdom, and the Greek kingdom, Satan said, Jesus, you are going through much a long way. You just bow. Just go down and give me worship. And don't forget, it was this same worship that God was receiving that he rebelled. So what make him become a retired angel is that you wanted to be worshipped. And so you cannot just envy people having money. Because most of the people that are driving NASCARs, they are worshipping something. It's as a result of the worship. Because as far as that's what Jesus said, that you can gain the whole world, but it is comparable to losing your soul. Hello. So anyone that gains the world and lose his soul, are you getting it? Sometimes when I see you small like this, then because not everybody will respond to fasting, but you need to do it. So challenges are part of our Christian life. You cannot walk with God and not receive a challenge. Now hear me, I want to say something here. It is scriptural for you to be challenged. That's right. But it's unscriptural for you to be defeated. Yeah. Are you listening to what I'm talking about? So everybody, because Jesus himself was challenged. So when you are a child of God, it doesn't matter the denomination you belong to. You can be a Catholic, Anglican, charismatic one. Once you say you are part of the kingdom, Satan will come after you. She will come after your business. Now, number two, you have to hear this. God toughen and strengthen and develop our faith by the obstacles we overcome. So if you don't have any battle, you cannot grow in the Lord. Well, I know you didn't like that one, but I'll still emphasize it. Now watch it. I will give you the glory of these kingdoms and authority over them. And the devil said, because they are mine, and to give to anyone I please. But there are conditions before I give it to you. Look at the condition. Look at the condition. I will give it all to you if you do what? Worship me. So, and this devil can be so dicey. Can you imagine that? She is trying to con the one that created the things to worship him. And if Satan wants Jesus to worship, well, who are you? So all our idols, all our shrines, all the things we are bowing to, that is why anybody that worships God, he hates you. So he's getting everybody to worship him. That's what it is. And he has managed to sweep. Now, do you know the road to heaven is very, the road to heaven is narrow. And the road to destruction is very wide. Ask yourself, why? If Satan is trying to call Jesus to worship me and you, when we make a little mistake, you will do it consciously or unconsciously. He will get you to worship him. I will give it to you. Now, this one was not easy. Let's go to the next temptation. Switch to the King James Version. Let's go to Jesus' reply. The scripture says you must worship the Lord your God and serve him. Have you noticed I didn't say, I bind you, Satan? Are you noticing it? So one of the greatest weapons against the devil is the word of God. And yesterday I told you that. It is not in your interest to be prayerful when you don't know the word. Because your prayer will not be effective. Amen. Now, charismatic and Pentecostals, we are blessed. We hide behind tongues. Unfortunately, the disadvantage is that because we don't know how to pray with the word of God, most of us are always behind the tongues. And because we don't know how to pray with our understanding, so effective praying with your understanding is praying with the scriptures. Every step, you must quote a scripture. Father, as I travel from Accra to Kumasi, you are not speaking in tongues. I am going and driving. You said you give your angels charge over me. They will bear me up in their hands. I will not dash my foot against a stone. Oh, I know there are spirits that cause accident. They drink blood, but no weapon formed against me shall prosper. If you don't know that, well, this is the way you are going to pray. Erade, emra miko kumasa beifobi omja potrasi pro. Erade, pamomu nirefrio. Those things is nonsense. You are just making noise. Because God will not answer prayer because of your emotions. The Bible says he watches over his word to perform it. Number two, let's get this one. Huh. This is the confidence we have in him. When we ask anything according to his will, not according to our emotions. So hear me. It is good to speak in tongues, but Paul said, I will pray with my spirit. And now, there is a place that you don't need to speak in tongues at all. You should be able to pray for 1 hour and not speak in tongues. And all the 1 hour, every step, if it's your wife you are praying for, the situation you are praying, you must have a scripture to quote. When Daniel prayed that they will leave the Babylonian slavery, are you with me? Follow me. The Babylonian slavery. It came out that Daniel was standing authority of one word that Jeremiah has written. Because God gave Jeremiah a prophecy. And the prophecy is that you will be slavery for 70 years. And after 70 years, you will exit. Daniel picked it. So he is standing on that word in prayer. And because he's standing on that word, the devil can only delay, but he can't stop it. So even if Michael is held by the prince of the kingdom of Persia, then if Gabriel is held by the prince of the kingdom of Persia, then Michael the archangel must be released for reinforcement. The question is that the prayer you are praying, how many scriptures do you know? Let's keep going. Amen. You can be a man of God and you don't know the word of God, because today you can go to internet and get a message. It's called internet message. It's not a revelational message. They come. So now there are things you can see. You can see that some of you were they will get offended, but I'll tell them. You see, you are so shallow that you can't even sit down and listen to God's word more than 1 hour. One of the ways I test the maturity of a congregation is that they can sit and go with God on a long rope. Do you know the longest sermon Jesus preached? The Beatitudes. Go and check it. Even there is a guy in the Bible they stole, he's called Stephen. He stood before them. And if you see the things he said, it is more than three services. So. And the problem is that you have not trained yourself in that way. Because some of you cannot read 40 chapters in a day. You can't read. What is it? We say, hey, Jesus was crucified there. No, 40 chapters. I mean, I'm going to and she says, I'm not going to. No. I heard a man of God who read the whole Bible in 7 days. I heard it. When I heard it, I felt like God has not sent me. If I say everybody should quote scripture here, you know that somebody quote your scripture, you are in trouble. And you know your scripture. John 3:16.
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5: 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Ketsi, the Redeemed Christian Church of God. Here is today's message by Pastor E.A. Adeboye, General Overseer of the Redeemed Christian Church of God. 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
4: Father, we bless you. Lord of heaven, Lord of the earth, the possessor of heaven and earth. We bless you because there's no one like you. You are the Almighty. Whatever you decide to do is already done. We give you all glory and honor for loving us. We thank you for saving our souls. What a privilege to be your children. What a privilege to have the highest, the greatest, the most powerful as our Father. Glory be to your holy name. Father, today we, your children, are here again. Please speak to us. The power that is in your word, Father, let it bring healings to us. Let it bring deliverance to us. Let it bring miracles to us. Lord God Almighty, before this day is over, let us experience creative miracles in all our lives. Thank you, Father. In Jesus' mighty name, we have prayed. Amen. Well, let someone shout hallelujah. Well, you may shake hands with one or two people and say good day, God bless you, and then you may please be seated. We started our series some week back, the title of which, of course, is For Whom the Heavens Open. And today, now, we are moving on to part 5, which will be a continuation of the man that the heavens opened to by name Moses. And for the benefits of those of us who probably were not around the last week, we'll do a quick recap. Our text is Exodus chapter 3 from verse 1 to 5. Exodus 3 from verse 1 to 5. Now Moses kept the flock of Jethro, his father-in-law, the priest of Midian, and he led the flock to the backside of the desert and came to the mountain of God, even to Horeb. And the angels of the Lord appeared unto him in a flame of fire out of the midst of a bush. And he looked, and behold, the bush burned with fire, and the bush was not consumed. And Moses said, I will now turn aside and see this great sight, why the bush is not burnt. And when the Lord saw that he turned aside to see, God called unto him out of the midst of the bush, and said, Moses, Moses. And he said, Here am I. And he said, Draw not nigh hither, put off thy shoes from off thy feet, for the place whereon thou standest is holy ground. And we learned last week from this story that the heavens can open unexpectedly, that the heavens can open anywhere, whether the backside of the desert or at home or your place of work. Then we now observe that God suddenly turned a little piece of dirty ground to holy ground. We saw from there the awesomeness of the power of God, that if he breathes on mud will become a living soul, that if he spits on mud, the mud will suddenly become a miracle-producing anointed mud. We saw that if he spoke to a river, for example, the river Jordan, for instance, can begin to remove reproach from a man. And then we saw what happens when he touches anything, that something can begin to produce miracles for human beings. We want to continue from there. Moses saw a fire burning a bush, and the bush was not consumed. So we learn from here straight away that there are two types of fires. There is one fire that consumes. There's the other fire that purifies. And both of them are coming from God. When we look at the consuming fire first, we discover that if God wants to destroy a whole city, all he needs to do is just send down fire from heaven. Like in Genesis chapter 19, from verse 24 to 28, Genesis 19, 24 to 28, when God wanted to destroy Sodom and Gomorrah, he sent down fire from heaven. And that fire consumed the entire city. And when you read 2 Kings chapter 1 from verse 9 to 12, 2 Kings 1, 9 to 12, when some soldiers came to arrest Elijah, and I'm sure you will remember that last year we did a little bit of study on that, Elijah called down fire from heaven to consume the soldiers. So a fire can come from heaven and consume enemies. You know, when God said in Deuteronomy chapter 28, if you read it from verse 1 to 7, Deuteronomy 28 from verse 1 to 7, when he said that if you are ardently listening to him, if you hearken to him diligently, he said that one of the blessings that will come upon you is that when enemies come against you, you won't have to fight them. He said, the enemies that come against you will be smitten before your face. He didn't explain in details how he's going to do the smiting. He said that those who come against you, those who do not die on the spot, if they come one way, they will flee seven ways, because they will see something that will bring tremendous fear to them. One of the ways, as I'm sure we mentioned last year, is that it can send down fire from heaven and consume them. Which shows that if you're a true child of the living God, your enemies are in trouble. One of the things God said to Abraham, and you know when we were studying Abraham, we emphasized the fact that whatever happened to Abraham can happen to us. When the Almighty God was talking to Abraham, he said, I will bless those who bless you, and I will curse those who curse you. If you're a true child of the living God, your friends are blessed because you are blessed, and your enemies are cursed, because that's one of the promises of God to Abraham. And so there is this fire that is so powerful that can come from heaven and just consume your enemies. As a matter of fact, if somebody has made up his mind to be your enemy, I think maybe you should begin to pity such a fellow, because they are going to find themselves face to face with God. And our God is a consuming fire. Now, we also learned last year, and it will be good to remind us because it's quite a while now, and some of you probably were not around when we were discussing 1 Kings chapter 18 from verse 36 to 39. 1 Kings chapter 18 from verse 36 to 39. When Elijah called down fire on Mount Carmel, and the fire consumed wood. And we mentioned them, and repetition is a very good way of teaching. By the fire consuming wood, it released the potential of the wood, that every wood has the potential of becoming fire. When the fire came and consumed wood, it turned the wood to fire. And the fire went ahead and consumed rocks. And we mentioned then that rock is symbolic of hardship. That when the fire consumed the rock, it means the fire of God that comes down can consume all the hardship in your life. And there's an example we gave then, 2 Kings chapter 4 from verse 1 to 7. 2 Kings 4 from verse 1 to 7. The case of a widow of a prophet who was destitute, who was so heavily in debt that the creditors wanted to sell her children. And when she came in contact with the Almighty God, through his servant, Elisha, in a single day, the debts were forgiven or were paid off, and there was enough to live on for the rest of her life. I am praying that the fire of God will come down today and consume your debts, consume all your problems, and give you abundance for the rest of your life. We also said that that fire, the fire of God that came down that day, also consumed the dust. And we reminded us, we told us, that dust is talking about us, our flesh, because we are made from the dust of the ground. And we said that what that one means is that the fire of God can destroy every yoke in our lives. After all, it is written in Isaiah chapter 10, verse 27, Isaiah 10, 27, that the anointing of God will destroy yokes. And probably you remember that we gave the example of Luke chapter 13 from verse 11 to 17, Luke 13 from verse 11 to 17, of a woman who was bound by Satan, who was bent double, that no matter how hard she tried, she couldn't walk straight. And when she came in contact with the the Almighty God, Jesus himself, just a word from him, and the yokes were destroyed. I'm praying that the same miracles will happen today, that whatever it is that is in your life, whatever is causing you shame, whatever it is that people will describe you by as like a woman, or don't you know the woman who was bent double, that the fire of God will consume it. This is this fire of God that can consume. Like in Judges chapter 15, from verse 14 to 15, Judges 15, 14 to 15, when they brought Samson bound to his enemies. As soon as the enemies began to rejoice, the fire of God fell, and the ropes that bound him were destroyed. The Bible said as if they had come in contact with fire. There are some of us that, even up to now, the enemies are still rejoicing, thinking that they've got us captured, thinking that, because they succeeded in one or two attacks on us last year, thinking that this year is going to be a repetition of their victory. But the Almighty God is going to surprise them this year, because the heaven is going to open, and the destructive, the consuming fire of the Most High God is going to come down mightily. And every rope binding your hands that is not allowing you to succeed will be consumed by fire. Amen. So that whatever you touch from now on will begin to prosper. Amen. Any ropes binding your legs that's not allowing you to make progress in the past, the fire of God will come down and consume them. Amen. So that your progress this year will be accelerated. And then, of course, you know the story of Shadrach, Meshach, and Abednego, that they were bound, clothes and all,
6: and thrown into the midst of the fiery furnace. Now, that fire was extremely hot, 7 times hotter than usual. You know the result. The men who threw them in, the Bible called them mighty men, were slain by the fire. But that same fire burnt only the ropes binding Shadrach, Meshach, and Abednego. I have good news for you. Whatever the enemies have concocted concerning you, one, the enemy is going to be in for a big surprise. That is if they live to see the result of what God is going to do. The ropes that they used to bind you, that rope is going to be consumed. But as we will see, the same fire that killed the enemies of Shadrach, Meshach, and Abednego only brought them closer to the fourth man, the Son of God. I'm sure by the time they walked out of that fire, they were purified. They were not the same men that went in. Because when they came out, they were promoted. So there is this consuming fire that can burn wood, release your potential, burn rock, destroy everything that is called hardship in your life, and then go ahead and burn dust, that's deal with all the sickness and disease that might also be hibernating in your body. And then this fire is so powerful in its ability to consume that it even consumes water. You remember I told you then that that means when this consuming fire of God falls, it would lick up your tears. You know, it is written in Revelation chapter 7, verse 17. Revelation 7, verse 17. That God will wipe away all tears from our eyes. That's good news for those of us who are true children of God. Because I believe that one of the reasons why the heavens will open unto us is that this year, in the mighty name of Jesus Christ, we will weep no more. That everything that could be causing us sorrow will be consumed by the consuming fire of the Almighty God. But there's another type of fire. The type of fire that Moses saw on that day. The fire that burns the bush, but the bush was not consumed. The fire that burned on a piece of property, and that dust suddenly became holy ground. It is called the purifying fire of God. It burns without consuming. It burns to turn to holy. The Bible says in Malachi chapter 3, verse 3, Malachi chapter 3, verse 3, it says the Almighty God is going to purify the sons of Levi. Oh, that's good news for those of you who are ministers of God. I believe that the fire of the Almighty God is going to come down mightily upon all his ministers this year. He said he's going to purify them like when you purify silver, when you purify gold. There are many of us who are ministers of God and we want to do mighty things for God. We know very well that the Almighty God said that we will lay hands on the sick and the sick will be healed. And many a times we lay hands on the sick and the sick die. And we wonder what's going on. We cry with all our heart for miracles to happen. But deep down within us, we will keep on remembering that the hand of the Lord is not shutting, that he cannot save. His ears are not deaf, that he cannot hear. But that there is an insulator between us and that mighty power of God. And he says, it is our sin. And we look at ourselves, crying to God. God, I know I am not perfect. But you said in your word that you will make your ministers flames of fire. How come, Lord, that my fire is not burning? Oh, it is because you need purification. And there is a fire that purifies. That's the kind of fire that Moses saw at the backside of the desert. It comes on the bush. The bush was not consumed. It came down on the mud, and the mud became holy ground. I pray in the name of the one who called me that on all of you who are ministers of God, that purifying fire will come this year in Jesus' name. Amen. It will even come today in Jesus' name. Amen. Now, I'm sure you begin to say, sir, what about those of us who are not yet ordained? Oh, if you draw close to God, if you serve him the way you should serve him, the same fire that is going to burn the ropes, binding your feet, causing your promotion to be accelerated, the same fire can accelerate your promotion spiritually. A lot of people today now who are not even thinking of being promoted or being ordained, oh, wait till the heavens open. When the heavens open, you don't have to wait for the recommendation of anybody. God himself can recommend you. And when God recommends, when God opens a door, who can shut it? When the Almighty God says, I want to do something, who can stop him? When we are studying about the heavens opening unto Abraham, you remember we said it? That it can even override your doubts. It can override your unbelief. That the one who said, the just shall live by faith, is also the one who said, I will walk. Who can hinder me? I am praying for every one of you listening to me today that purifying fire will come upon each and every one of you. And your life now will cease to be a life of up today, down tomorrow. And you begin to live a life of purity, a life of holiness, a life that will please God, that will cause him to draw you even closer to himself. In Acts chapter 2, from verse 1 to 4, Acts chapter 2, from verse 1 to 4, when the disciples gathered in the upper room, the fire that fell on them was the purifying fire. The Bible says fire sat on the head of each and every one of them. They didn't leave that place suffering headache. They didn't leave that place feeling the hotness of the head. No, the fire purified them, preparing them for great things that the Almighty God wanted to do through them. So that by the time you get to Acts chapter 5, from verse 12 to 16, Acts 5, from verse 12 to 16, the Bible tells us that from this same group of people, fishermen, tax collectors, all manners of people, suddenly God began to perform mighty miracles. He said, by the hands of the apostles, mighty, great miracles were performed by the Almighty God. So much so that even the shadow of one of them, a fisherman who failed at fishing, a fisherman who denied Jesus Christ 3 times, a fisherman who thought that he would never be a vessel unto honor in the hand of God, but because this special fire came on him, his shadow began to heal the sick. And people who were brought from far and near, touched by his shadow, went home rejoicing. You know, the Almighty God made a promise. He said that the works that he did, we shall do also. And we shall do even greater works than he did. When he was here on earth, we didn't have a record that his shadow healed. Oh, yes, when he was here on earth, we heard about people who touched the hem of his garment and they got healed. We heard about people that he touched with his hand, and they got healed. But there was no record that his shadow healed any man. But Peter went beyond, and his shadow began to heal. When the Lord was here on earth, we never read about him sending his handkerchiefs to go and heal anybody. Yes, they touched the hem of his garment, and they were healed. But he was there wearing the garments. But we know that through Paul the Apostle, his handkerchiefs went ahead and performed miracles. If this fire touches you, this purifying fire, then that promise that the greater works than Jesus did, you will do in the mighty name of Jesus Christ, will begin to happen from now on.
7: Amen.
6: And that is why I'm appealing to those of us
4: who are already children of the living God, that we put into effect immediately Romans chapter 12 verse 1. Romans 12 verse 1. That we present our bodies a sacrifice. Lay our bodies on the altar for the fire of God to fall, so that this fire can come, touch us, purify us, and turn us to mighty miracle walking mud. So that even your colleagues will hear of what God is doing through you and ask you what happened. And you will tell them, where the heavens opened, the purifying fire of God came, and I'm no longer who I used to be. In the mighty name of Jesus Christ, that is what your testimony will be this year. As for those of you who have not already given your life to Jesus Christ, you have a choice. Either that of the consuming fire or that of the purifying fire. Because if you die in your sin, there's no doubt about it that we'll be going to hell. But if you come to the Almighty God today and you surrender your life to Him, one of the promises that will follow is that He will baptize you with the Holy Ghost and with fire. And instead of going to hell, you'll become a vessel unto honor in His hands. So I'm inviting you, if you have not given your life to Jesus Christ, in your own interest, do so now. If you are in a church setting, run to the altar now and cry to the Almighty God for the salvation of your soul. As for those of us who are already born again, let's surrender to God now completely and tell Him, I'm lying on the altar, Lord. Send down your fire and purify me. Let us pray. My Father, my God, I want to bless your holy name. Ancient of days, I want to give you all glory. I want to give you all honor for your word. And I want to thank you for those who have heard your word today. I'm thanking you especially for those who have decided that they want to surrender their lives to you. Father, please receive them. Let your blood wash away their sins. Save their souls, Lord. Write their names in the book of life. And Lord God Almighty, let your purifying fire come upon them. So that from now on, when they cry unto you, you will answer them by fire. My Father, my God, I'm also praying for all your children who are already serving you. I pray that as they surrender completely to you, and they lay their bodies on the altar, please send down your purifying fire. Amen. So that they will begin to perform miracles for you. Amen. Lord God Almighty, let the heavens open today. Amen. And let all our lives change for the better. Amen. In Jesus' mighty name we have prayed. Amen. Amen. Amen. Well, let someone shout hallelujah. I rejoice with those of you who have surrendered your life to Jesus. I want to promise you, in the mighty name of Jesus, that from now on, if you will contact me, I'll be praying for you. So I need your names, I need your address, I need your prayer requests so that I can be praying for you. And I will advise you to contact the nearest Redeemed Christian Church of God to you. Tell the pastor there that I sent you. And that you want to know what to do next now that you're a child of God. He will tell you. Congratulations. God bless you all. In Jesus' mighty name. Amen. Amen. Praise the Lord.
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Yes, indeed. Ejonya meni awaya maye. What else can we do if not to praise you, if not to thank you, if not to love on you? You've been a good God to us. From the beginning of this year till now, God has been faithful. He's a good, good Father, and He loves us. You know, there's something I always say, and I stand by it every single time, that if God has favorites, me, Abba, I'm one of them. You cannot change my mind. I know I'm one of them. And that's the conviction I need you to have, that no matter what, if God has favorites, you too, you are one of them. Aya! Well, I want to say a great evening to you wherever you are, and thank you so much for keeping your dials right here on the biggest drive time in Accra, in Ghana, in Africa, people of God and the world. It's a sunset drive here on Sunny 88.7 FM. My name is Baba Okran. Excited to be with you today. Wherever you are, I want you to know that I'm excited to be with you. In your homes, in your cars, in that trusky, as you're walking, in your office, I'm excited to be with you today.

the show 458 to be saying a prayer for marriages and everything and anything in between. 5 p.m. I'll share our chat with you. 5:30 all through to 6 p.m. we'll take your godly counsel for our sister. 6:30 will be Bible on Radio. However, in the meantime, you're celebrating your birthday or you know someone who is celebrating their birthday, you can send your birthday message to 0540130684. 0540130684.

know, it's funny. This morning when I was done with my quiet time, I finished my quiet time and then this song just dropped in my heart and I've been playing it since. When I was coming, I said, I got to play this song. Well, I got a message saying that God doesn't have favorites, but he has intimates. Well, I never said God has favorites. I said that if he has favorites, I'm one of them. That is, if he has, I know I'm one of them. Thank you for that message. I really appreciate it a lot.

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Well, it's time for our conversation for today. Ooh, today's conversation. I had so many, sometimes I have so many things to say. I had literally had to ask the Holy Spirit, what do I say? And he says, you have so many things to say. but today I wanted to say something, but I believe the Lord just wanted me to say another thing. So I'm going to say that one, obviously. Mr. and Mrs. Entry, if you listen to the drive for Built to Last, we interviewed them a couple of times. And so they have this platform, WhatsApp platform for singles. And so the Sunday they invited, you know, the ladies out. She invited the ladies out for hangout. And I was there. And in our conversation, she said something that really, you know, it got stuck with me. But along the line, I think, let me be honest, I forgot. But she said this, Mrs. Entry said, you know, the devil fights unity in marriages. That's what she said. I don't know what led to the conversation, but I know we're talking about something about the church and everything in between herself and then another person. I can't really remember the person's name. A very beautiful lady was sitting next to me. I can't really remember her name, but you know, we're talking about the church, Christianity, we being like Christ. And she said that regarding marriage, she said the devil is fighting unity in marriage. So today, whilst I was having my quiet time, having my Bible study, there's a scripture that really, you know, stood out for me, and in Philippians, and I think I'm just gonna, you know, read that scripture to you. So when I chanced on that scripture, then the Holy Spirit reminded me of what she said. Now, the scripture says, let me look for it. It says that, that's the two. It says, fulfill my joy by being like-minded. Now, if you read the one, Philippians 1, Paul is talking about how, you know, he's a bond servant and, you know, the afflictions that he goes through and the fact that, you know, as believers, we don't just believe in Christ Jesus, but we should be ready to you know, die for his sake as well, to suffer for his sake as well. And so he's talking about the things that, you know, console him and comfort him in love. And he says in the chapter 2, verse 2, he says, fulfill my joy. So all these things I'm going through, fulfill my joy by being like-minded. He said, be like-minded, having the same love, being of one accord, of one mind. And then what she said, Mrs. Entry said, just jumped at me, being united. And as I just thought about, you know, this scripture, I was just thinking about it over and over again. There's something I noticed. If you've noticed, countries that speak the same language are much more developed than countries that have different languages. If you doubt it, pause. Think of France. Think of Germany. Think of Britain. Think of America. They might have diversity in culture, but you see, because they speak one language, they are more developed because they think alike. They have one vision. They are speaking the same language. What are you saying? And the Bible says a house divided itself cannot stand. And when you read the Bible in Genesis, the people building the Tower of Babel, the Lord says that the people were with one accord. They were speaking the same language. God Almighty had to scatter them. That's the power of unity. If you and your spouse, you are not speaking the same language, you are already divided. You will fall. It's as simple as ABC. This one, it's not a matter of I bind it. If you are not speaking the same language, you don't have the same vision, you don't have the same mind, you people are not seeing the same thing. This is where we are going. This one is doing their own thing. You people will fall. You might be together, but you are scattered. You are just in their marriage, but you are scattered. And that's how important being one accord is. And I today when I was coming to the office, I was just thinking about it. If you see couples who, you know, their children, when the husband says no and the wife says no, you know, let's say your child goes to the mother and says, I want ice cream. Mother says no. Goes to the father, tries to trick the father to get him ice cream. The father says, what did mommy say? Mommy said no. And the man says, then it's no. Even those children know that you cannot set confusion with them.
But when mommy says no and daddy says yes, they know, oh, these people, they are not united. So, and then you see that one person is saying, why are you letting the children feel like I'm not important? Because you are not united. When this person says no and this person says no, they will not even ask the other person because they know daddy will say no. Mommy, when mommy says no, daddy will say, I don't need to ask him. When daddy says no, mommy will say no, I don't need to ask her. They just know already because they can see that there's unity. The reason why there are so many issues, you are not standing as one, is because you are not united. You don't see the same vision. You are not going the same place. You are not together. There's no same love. You are not in one accord. Somebody is loving that one more than the other. There is no unity. And this scripture that Paul said, it just jumped at me. I said, oh my goodness. And this is what we are going to pray for marriages. And this one, we are going to pray it out till God says we should stop. That there will be unity in our marriages and in our homes. That we will speak the same language. We will love the same. We'll be of one accord. And I need you to say it to yourself. When you read Joshua chapter 1 verse 8, he says that you shall meditate on this day and night. My mentors taught me something. He said day and night is like taking medicine. You have to speak it. Speak it. Pastor Chris will say, keep talking it. Don't stop. You need to say it to yourself. My husband and I, we have the same vision. We are going to the same place. We are of one accord. We have the same love. We are united. You need to say it to yourself. If you are tired, well, we'll leave you behind. But you have to say it consistently, because when you go to the hospital and they give you medication, you will take it. You will be so dedicated in taking that medicine because you want to get well. Why is it that when your marriage is falling apart and they say, do this, you don't want to do it because it's because you don't put value on it. If you put value on it, you will be consistent in it. You have to speak what you want to say. If God created the world by words, you have to speak it. Why are you sitting down and say the enemy is... You have power over the enemy. Speak forth what you want to see. You need to say to yourself, as for me and my husband, we speak the same language. We are united. We have the same vision. We are going the same place. Speak it day and night. Please, if you are single, you have to also say it to yourself. I know that you are not married, but you have to speak it. Because if you desire to enter, speak it to yourself. If you are not united, you will fall. You are in the marriage, but you are separated. You now, you know. You are like roommates living together. Aren't you tired? Don't you want to have what people have? So from now on, people of God, that's going to be our prayer. That we'll be united with our spouse. In our home, we are united. We see the same things. We speak the same things. We have the same vision. We are going the same place. That is the prayer we'll be praying from now on until Jesus, God Almighty, says we are not doing it again. So that is my word for today. God bless us all. That being said, it's time for us to stand in the gap for one another, and we are praying that, Lord, unity in our marriages, in our homes, in our families. That is what we are praying for. Let's stand in the gap for one another.

And Father, we thank you for everyone listening this evening, even for the ones that are not tuned in this evening. We thank you for their lives. Father, we pray for unity for your children. We pray for unity for that husband and wife. We pray the Lord Jesus that your children will be of one accord, that they will have the same mind, that they will have the same love. They will be of one accord, that they will be one in everything that they do. They will have the same vision, that they will be heading towards the same place. They will not be divided against each other, because a house divided against each other shall not stand. It will fall. Father, we do not want to fall. We want to stand as a couple, as a family, in the name of Jesus. And so, Spirit of the Living God, we ask that you tie us together in love, in unity, in harmony. Let us flow in the same rhythm and in the same pattern, in the name of Jesus. Above all, Lord, we ask that you do what only you can do in the lives of your children today, in the mighty name of Jesus. Amen. Amen and amen. It's a Sunset Drive here on Sunny 88.7 FM. Well, it's time for our chat, and the chat is brought to you by Duffy's Health and Beauty. It's also brought to you by Oceans Mall. Well, this morning I got a chat from my sister, and she's seeking your counsel on what to do. And I know that definitely you will help her with this issue. She says that I want a godly counsel. In 2022, I bought a piece of land. I was outside Accra working, so I made my husband to lead the process. He bought the land from one of the real estate developer. I'm not known by the company as the real owner because my husband was the one they know. My first payment installment my husband made me to transfer was 10,000 cedis to his bank account, and he paid to the company and sent me a copy of the receipt on my WhatsApp number. The second installment my husband made me to pay directly from my bank account to the company. Unfortunately, the last installment, which was just 3,000, I lost my job. I was with an NGO, but the donor withdrew his finance to set up in another Africa country. All staff came home without compensation. I didn't save much because I was helping my mom to complete her house to move in, because she was in a compound house and was going through hell, taking care of few family members. For the 3 years I was working, my husband was not working. I was paying his rent in Accra and my rent also in the region I was. So much financial burden on me and taking care of our two children. Fortunately, my husband got a job in 2024, a well-paid job, and I was so hopeful he will pay off the remaining money so that we can legitimately demand for our land document. But any time I raise the land matter, he will get furious, doesn't want us to discuss it at all. Several attempts, he will scream at me to stop that discussion. I have the company's number. I have the company's phone number, but I don't know how to even call them since I was not in the picture from the beginning. Please, I need godly counsel. Well, that's our chat for today, and you can share your godly counsel with our sister by sending your voice note or text to 0540-130-684. 0540-130-684. Again, it's 0540-130-684. It's a Sunset Drive here on Sunny 88.7 FM. Now, you know that after the chat, I have to talk to their husbands and wives. I'm coming for you. If there's anything like that, it sounds better in tree, actually, in Asante tree.
Well, it's all about our couples retreat happening from the 27th to the 30th of August at the beautiful Aqua Safari. Akosua, you and Kojo, you have not registered. People will take your seats and you'll be saying, Baba, is it over? Is it over? If you call me, I'll not pick your call. Because the way me throw saliva up and down to say that to register for couples retreat, why are you not registering? Why? You are taking your time. Your money is not ready. Okay, if your money is not ready, that's okay. Father, please provide for your children so they can come for couples retreat, because it's going to be an exciting time. You know, our theme for this year is, oh, thank you, Father, that you have answered me in Jesus' name. Amen. I had to just chip that one in before my father would say, you didn't thank me for answering your prayer. If he has answered you, come and register. Don't say, that's when you remember, I have this building project. Meanwhile, when we pray the prayer, it's for you to come for couples retreat. Now you are thinking of building projects. You are using the money for something else. Let's not do that. This year's theme is strengthening friendship, deepening intimacy, honoring commitment. It's 4 days dedicated to helping you build a stronger, healthier, and more fulfilling marriage. And you will be inspired by an outstanding team of facilitators, including Michael and Leticia Ohiniefa, Mrs. Mamie Fasakite Williams, our intimacy facilitator, and Kwabena Jackson, founder of Doubles, The Marriage Conversation. 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
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The theme is Testimony in Praise at the Well. Now, it's inspired by Jesus' encounter with the Samaritan woman. It's an evening of live band gospel music, worship, testimony, and fellowship featuring Ken Blege together with Akosia Pokua, Shanisa Kweku, David Nick, and also Jojo Usam. So when work is over, don't go homo. 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Let's do this together. Enjoy some finger foods and come experience an atmosphere where lives are refreshed and testimonies are born. Join us 31st July. And speaking of Ken Blege, let me drop something from him. I'll be right back.

0: 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Oh, hey, you make hot pass.
1: 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Deadline be last week. Then no, they allow me breathe.
0: You whine for breathe.
1: Hey, guy, we can't talk that.
0: You dey go take money. Time catch. You know they won't pay back. Huh? You know say no, they end with you, right? You pay back, the next person self get chance. Somebody will really they need them.
1: I never see him like that before. Make I do him now. And done.
0: That's how it's supposed to be. You be the dog.
1: Yeah, I need that. Yeah.
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That's right. It's your season of rejoicing. And so dance. Rejoice in the Lord your God, for he's a good God. Message from Irama. Irama says, Baba, you are such a happy child. I know, right? Irama, I'm my own companion, no. So I enjoy my own company. But let me not lie. The Holy Spirit is my companion. Let me not lie. I don't know about you, but sometimes, you know, I want to say something and then the Holy Spirit goes like, Shredi Watcher. And it's so funny whenever he does that. I'm like, ah, hey. Well, my father's child, so what can I say? I have to be happy all the time because God has got me. It's a Sunset Drive here on Sunny 88.7 FM. 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It's from the 26th to the 27th of September, and package includes conquering Afajato, an exciting visit to Tugbo Falls, comfortable transportation, buffet breakfast and dinner, lunch and snacks, an exciting mingle hangout with other singles. Registration closes on the 21st of September, and the rate is 2,850 for single occupants. 2,850 for single occupancy and then 4,770 for double occupancy. To register, you can kindly WhatsApp 0545-223324 at 0545-223324. Well, Ebenezer, thus far, has the Lord helped us. The countdown is on. Join Ultimate Charismatic Center as they officially begin the 25th anniversary celebration. Now, this year's celebration is under the theme Ebenezer. It's a time to reflect on God's faithfulness over the past 25 years and to look ahead with thanksgiving and expectation. The celebration is from now, the Tuesday, 28th of July, and then Wednesday, 29th of July to Friday, 31st of July, 6 p.m. each night. That is from Wednesday to Friday. And then the Grand Thanksgiving Service on Sunday, 2nd August, 10 a.m. Ministering throughout the anniversary celebration will be Prophet A.A. Prempeh, Lady Rosemond Prempeh, and Reverend Eastwood Anaba. The venue is Glory Temple, Adomi Pillar 2. They say, come with your family, your friends, and let's celebrate 25 years of God's goodness and faithfulness. Yes.

0: 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Well, it's time for our chat. And our chat for today, let me quickly share it with you. She says, our sister says, in 2022, I bought a piece of land. I was outside Accra working, so I made my husband to lead the process. He bought the land from one of the real estate developer. I am not known by the company as the real owner because my husband was the one they know. My first payment installment my husband made me to transfer was 10,000 cedis to his bank account, and he paid to the company and sent me a copy of the receipt on my WhatsApp number. The second installment my husband made me to pay directly from my bank account to the company. Unfortunately, that is the last installment, which was 3,000 cedis, and then I lost my job. I was with an NGO, but the donor withdrew his finance to set up in another Africa country. All staff came home without compensation. I didn't save much because I was helping my mom to complete her house to move in because she was in a compound house and was going through hell, taking care of few family members. For the 3 years I was working, my husband was not working. I was paying his rent in Accra and my rent also in the region I was. So much financial burden on me and taking care of our two children. Fortunately, my husband got a job in 2024, a well-paid job, and I was so hopeful he would pay off the remaining money so that we can legitimately demand for our land document. But any time I raise the land matter, he gets furious, doesn't want us to discuss it at all. Several attempts, he will scream at me to stop that discussion. I have the company's phone number, but I don't know how to even call them since I was not in the picture from the beginning. Please advise me what to do. Well, that's our chat for today, and you can share your godly counsel with our sister by sending your voice note or text to 0540-130-684. It's 0540-130-684. Remember, the chat is brought to you by Duffy's Health and Beauty. It's also brought to you by Oceans Mall.
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0: 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Hello, good evening.
9: Hello, Auntie Baba. Good evening.
0: Good evening to you, Joseph. Well. I'm well. Yourself?
9: By grace, I'm doing well.
0: All right. Please go ahead.
9: Okay. So I will advise that she go to the company. You know, you mentioned that you sent money to your husband and he bought, sent you the receipt. Okay, you bear the same name, surname with your husband. One other time, you sent money directly to the company. So you have, if it's from your account, your bank, whatever, you have a receipt that you send money to them. If your husband is not interested, you know, what I always say is that there are people who are born builders. They think of the future, they want to put something together, you know, and there are people too who just don't care. Maybe your husband may be one of them. He just doesn't care, you know. But I'm sure if it's his money there, he'll be thinking about it. So you go to the company, but let him know that you'll be going to the company. Because there are some people, they'll just create trouble for you. Or they'll, I mean, when you go to the company, you'll get angry, and I mean, you'll make the home, the atmosphere home will be very unbearable for you. So you tell him that you want to go and speak to the company. And even if he decides that he's not approving of it, you go, because it's your money. Go to the company, sit with them, and know what's going on. And you know, there are some companies, especially these estate companies, when you buy lands there and you don't build on time, there are clauses and agreements and all that. And before you realize, your money is lost. Or they will tell you that that specific space in that estate, it's no more there. They are going to give you one somewhere far away. So the earlier, the better for you. Please. Thank you.
0: Thank you to Joseph for sharing your counsel with our sister this evening. 0540130684 is the number to call. 0540130684. Hello, good evening.
7: Good evening.
0: Good evening, sir. Please, your name and your counsel to our sister.
7: My name is Moses.
0: All right,
7: Moses. I'm calling from Sharon.
0: All right, please go ahead, Moses.
7: Yeah, please, are the woman and the husband, they still together?
0: From what she's saying, yes, they are still together.
7: Okay, but the man has not been able to tell the woman whether she has bought the land or not without much showing the name receipt, right?
0: Well, she said that he sent her a receipt when he made the payment. So as to the land documents, that's where the problem is. She hasn't seen anything of that sort, according to the story she shared.
7: Okay. If that's a problem, there's going to be a problem. I would say she can't go to the company because she's not the right person to cover the land. Secondly, she can also have the right to go to the company if she bears the same signing with the husband. So I'm coming to this inquiry. My husband bought the land in here, and then he asked me to come and do follow up. How far? Then maybe they tell him that, he started, but he bought the process, so the land is no more, or you have to stop out this amount. And then they carry on from the tree. If there's anything to them, they open up to you. If not so, then the husband will go back and they take the money and say he doesn't like it back, like the land in the door. That is not able to produce the receipt. Thank you very much.
0: Thank you to Moses for sharing your counsel with our sister this evening. Well, 0540130684 is the number to call. 0540130684 is the number to call. Hello, good evening.
10: Evening. Baba, how are you doing?
0: I'm good, yourself?
10: By God's grace. Right. I agree with both callers on some of the things they said. It's possible the man, he's now got a job, he's enjoying his money. So maybe he has his own budget, you know. So the idea of the house is not in his mind just now. Not that he's not interested. I also agree with the fact that maybe sometimes, you know, they would give it to new people and then they'll move you further more than you had in mind. But what I want to tell the lady is that she has already made an appearance. The second time that she paid herself, it is an appearance. So it's enough for her to go there herself and check up. She shouldn't have any fears at all. She should go and check up. Or as the second caller said, she can, you know, introduce herself, say that her husband came there first, and she also came there, she also paid the next time. And it should be enough. They should be able to give her enough information if they are genuine. Thank you.
0: Thank you, too, for sharing your counsel with our sister this evening. Well, 0540130684 is the number to call. 0540130684 is the number to call. Hello, good evening.
11: Oh, good evening.
0: Good evening, sir. Please, your name and your counsel.
11: Yeah, I'm Danny.
0: All right, Danny, please go ahead.
11: Yes. What I want to say is that I believe there is the man has some problem. He's having something. So as Mr. Joseph said, he has to tell him that, she has to tell him that he's going there. So if she tell him that he's going there, then he can, if there's something fishy that he doesn't want to tell her, he can begin to voice it out. So she should inform him that he's going there. And there's no fear for him, for her to go there. Because this agent, like Mr. Joseph said, you buy the land. I bought the land with a company. The lady beside me decided not to. They said after 1 year, you have to do something. If it's a face wall or with a single room, you have to do that. Or without that, they will take the land. And that lady couldn't do it. So they took the land from her. But my own, because I've done something, my own is there. So it's better during the time that the man is not working, maybe he has maybe sold it or sell it, something like that, or not. So she had to find out. So she shouldn't fear anything. She should tell him that he's going there. So if anything fishy in there, the man can reveal everything. Thank you.
0: Thank you too for sharing your counsel with our sister this evening. Well, 0540130684 is the number to call. 0540130684 is the number to call and share your counsel with our sister. 0540130684. Hello, good evening.
12: Hello, good evening.
0: Good evening, sir. Can you please send down the volume of your radio set for us?
12: Okay. All right. Is it okay?
0: Yes, it's much better. Please, your name and your counsel.
12: I'm Bismarck.
0: Yes, Bismarck. Please go ahead.
12: I was listening to your conversation at your radio station.
0: Okay.
12: And the one thing I want to say, the first payment, the lady gave the money to his husband to pay.
0: Yes, please.
12: And the second one, he paid or she paid by its own.
0: Yes, she transferred it to the company.
12: And the third one, I don't know. The third one, she paid to his husband again.
0: No, he just did two transactions, two installments. Yes. So
12: that means the man was thinking about something. Why did you give me the first money and the second money you paid for yourself and the third one you pay for yourself? That means you can solve the whole problem of yourself or for yourself. So if you want to know where the land and the papers are, you need to go to the company because you have access to pay money to them. So why are you worrying your husband? This is the reason why some of the marriages have been broken in our houses. Mistrust. So if the lady wanted to find out, she might go to the company and find out for herself. That is why the man was saying, don't worry me, because you have access to pay to them. If you trust me, you continue give me the money, then I'll continue follow the document. So my sister is supposed to go to the company, or if anything he's supposed to do, she should apologize to his husband for what she did. And at the end of the day, maybe the man will consider things and proceed further to the documents. Thank you.
0: Thank you too for sharing your counsel with our sister. But let me just clear the air. I think that some people missed that part. So our sister said, the second installment, my husband made me to pay directly from my bank account to the company. So the husband was the one who asked her to pay directly to the account. She didn't make that decision on her own. She said her husband made her to do that. So I just needed to clear that air. Well, thank you so much for calling. 0540130684 is the number to call. 0540130684 is the number to call and share your counsel with our sister this evening. Let me quickly share the chat again for those who just tuned in. Now, sister said in 2022, I bought a piece of land. I was outside Accra working, so I made my husband to lead the process. He bought the land from one of the real estate developer. I am not known by the company as the real owner because my husband was the

0: save much because I was helping my mother to complete her house to move in because she was in a compound house and going through hell, taking care of a few family members. For the past 3 years, I was working, my husband was not working. I was paying his rent in Accra and my rent also in the region I was. So much financial burden on me and taking care of our two children. Fortunately, my husband got a job in 2024, a well-paid job, and I was so hopeful he will pay off the remaining money so that we can legitimately demand for our land and documents. But anytime I raise the land matter, he will get furious. Doesn't want us to discuss it at all. Several attempts, he will scream at me to stop that discussion. I have the company's phone number, but I don't know how to even call them since I was not in the picture from the beginning. Please advise me on what to do. So that's our chat for today. 0540130684 is the number to call. 0540130684 is the number to call. Right, as we wait for your call, I want to say a big thank you to our sponsors who make the chat possible. 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Number to call 0540130684. 0540130684 is the number to call and share your counsel with our system. We also want to say a big thank you to Oceans Mall. And Oceans Mall says that if you are... Okay. Hello, good evening.
1: Hello, good evening.
0: Good evening, sir. Please, your name and your counsel.
1: My name is Obuda, calling from Ofanko. So my little counsel is this. It's from the story you read, it looks as though the lady didn't complete payment. And I would suggest that probably she gets to know the terms and conditions. She should pray about it. Find a time where the husband is a bit excited and happy, and then probably table it again. You never know. So that at least she can proceed, and if there's an option to retrieve the land, they can do that. My counsel, please. Thank you.
0: Thank you, too, for sharing your counsel with our sister this evening. Well, 0540130684 is the number to call. 0540130684. Hello, good evening.
2: Good evening, Baba.
0: Good evening to you, Gwen.
2: How is our listeners and how are you? So, good. I want to do this. The lady should not be angry. She's telling me that since the company left, she has never worked. Okay. Where there is expectations there is disappointment. And we are human, so we always have expectations. She has had the expectation that since her husband has gotten a job, her husband should pay for the rest of the money, and then they should go for the land. And that has made things to linger on. I always tell people that once you are ready to pray, because here we pray. She should pray and ask God for three things. First of all, to hold her husband's hand so that they can have a very good conversation. What makes him angry when she asks about the land? Two, is he interested in the land or not? Three, how should they pursue it? Or would he be comfortable if she's to pursue it alone? When she has crossed that line,

0: she should now go to the facility, the real estate agency. You have the first installment, you have your bank statement to show the payment. Your husband did it on your behalf. This person is my husband. And then ask based on terms and stuff. Should she get to see that, yes, the land is available, the installment is there, she has to pay. Now she should make it a personal duty to pay. I am saying she should make it a personal duty to pay because there's a mistake you did and you're expecting your husband to do that same mistake. You were working. You have a family to take care of, an immediate family. I'm not saying don't help your mother or other families. But we have all made mistakes where we empty ourselves into our families that when things go out of expectations, we are found wanting. And that is what has brought this. This situation has the capacity to break the marriage because of misunderstanding and feelings. And if she makes it a personal project, although her husband is involved, it will bring a lot of peace. And I believe that she has learned enough lesson that the Bible says that, I tell people, this thing I don't know, it keeps coming. Love your neighbor as thyself. You are going to love somebody the way you love yourself. You can't hate yourself and love people. They will not even appreciate it. They would go off and do things that is not expected because if you love yourself, there are things you wouldn't do to yourself. You have learned a lesson. If you don't have a job as we speak, you are living in a house, you have fridge. Do ice cream in the fridge. And then Sunday when you are going to church, carry it. As time goes on, people will come and knock your door to buy ice cream. Or if you don't have things, money for ice cream ingredients, please start to tie water, ice block, and sell to get the ingredients, the money for the ingredients. I wish you well. And in the midst of it, there are more things underlining than just the payment of the land. Thank you.
1: Thank you to Gwen for sharing your counsel with our sister this evening. We'll take our last call, 0540130684, 0540130684. Hello, good evening.
2: Hi, good evening, Babs. This is Joseph.
1: Yes, Joseph. Good evening
2: to you. How are you doing?
1: I'm good, yourself?
2: Doing well by the grace of God.
1: All right.
2: Thank you for asking. All right, sure. This is an interesting one. Well, just to continue from what the previous caller left off, I think she nailed it right on the head. She made a mistake in the sense that, I mean, she helping, I'm not saying we shouldn't help family, very, very important, but I'm sure if she should take this thing up, the husband may get offended in the sense that the money maybe perhaps she used to help the family, especially the mom, you know, to complete her house and all that. Maybe the husband might be thinking, oh, could I finish paying for this land or something? So what the previous caller said, I mean, yes, pray about it and have a peaceful discussion with your husband to find out why he doesn't want to pursue this completion of the payment of the land. Then you get to know exactly where his mind is, you know. And then from there, you can begin to go to the office. You have documentation and receipts to prove that, yes, these payments were made on this and that and that and that date. So she should find out the name. What name did they use for the property? Was it a joint name? Her and the husband's name together? So she should first of all find out what name was used and if truly the land truly exists. She can get all those details. The Spirit of God will guide her to know exactly what to do. If to do one or two businesses, raise that 3,000 to pay. There'll be light at the end of the tunnel when she thinks on this. And then, yeah, she can easily get this done. So based on what the husband's thoughts are, then she can decide to say, okay, do I take this solely on my own? Depending on what name was being used to make payments. Was it a joint agreement, you and your husband, or just you? Then you can know where to stand or decisions to take from there. That my little counsel. Thank you so much.
1: Babs. Thank you to Joseph for sharing your counsel with our sister this evening. 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Again, it's 055-557-6869. Okay, let's take a listen to the voice notes that have come through for our dear sister this evening.
3: 040. Hello, Baba. Good evening. And good evening to our dear listeners. Indeed, I miss our talk show. It's been a while since I joined. But today I want to share my counsel on the topic. For me, I think she may be able to get some help from everything that we will tell her today. But until the husband speaks out, there will not be much help. You see, she has to get the husband to speak out. She can bring in someone who can make the husband speak out. You see, because the husband must speak out, or she has to call the company to be more curious and make an inquiry, because it sounds some way how the husband is reacting. Or maybe the husband has been bitter all this while. You see, it may be that even though I'm basing on assumption, but it's possible, it may be that during the period that the woman was the provider, the man felt looked down on. You see, so it may be a reaction of bitterness. Maybe that during the times that she used to provide for the family, the man felt bitter, maybe by virtue of the way she used to talk to the man and all that, because it seems very off for a husband that you have been supporting all this while to suddenly be acting cold towards you now that he's the one providing. Yeah, it may be bitterness day. And if it's bitterness, she has to sit down and assess herself and then cast her mind back to those days. If she senses some bitterness or something she did wrong during those times, maybe the way she used to talk to the man or anything, she should bring in people so that she can apologize and then make amends. If not, she has to get the man to speak, because this is very strange. This is very strange. Until the man speak, I don't know what she can actually do about it.
4: Hi, Sunny. Hi, Baba. Good evening. This is Evans Ashie. I want to contribute to our sister's issue. I think that for now, what you can do is that since you have the number of the company, then you call them and then visit them. At least they will tell you the terms and conditions of the land and whether the land had been fully acquired or not. At least go there and get the information. If there's something that your husband is hiding, when you go there, you get to know. So that is my piece of advice for you. It's very unfortunate for your husband to not behaving like that, but just go there and do the needful. Thank you.
5: Good afternoon or good evening. This is Moses again. If the woman say that this will cause her marriage or lead to divorce, let her forget about it. Gather money as long as she have life. Go and buy any estate, 2-bedroom, so that she will start over again, so that she can save her marriage. Thank you very much.
6: Grace and peace to you, my beloved daughter. Oh, sister, you've done so well that you should even consider buying a land. It gives a picture. You present a picture of the Proverbs 31 woman. She considers a land and buys it. So please read Proverbs 31 from verse 10. Okay, that's a description of you. You said you have the telephone number of the company. Please call them, set an appointment with whoever the person is. Go there with the receipts that you have. Go there with the receipts and show to them that you are the one who owns the land. You gave the money to your husband and your husband paid for you. You know, so if you have two checks, two receipts, one that your husband paid and sent to you, and the one that you paid on yours. So those two should be enough, sufficient. Take it to them. Have an appointment and meet with them. And then talk to them. You know, they will talk to you. Yes. If they have any problem, they'll call your husband, do a three-way call from their office so that he will confirm that you are the owner of the land. That should be one thing that you have to start doing, since it's been almost about 2 years now, so or 3 years for that matter. So make sure you do that quickly. Okay, do that quickly. And we'll be praying for you. I trust that your husband is a Christian and you're also a Christian. We'll be praying for you. I pray that it goes well with you. Okay? Do that. That's the first thing to do. And then the others, we'll talk about it. Okay? God bless you. Grace and peace. Read Proverbs 31. That is what you are doing. The Proverbs 31 woman considers a land and buys it. And that is who you are. And I congratulate you on that one. Okay? But do the needful now. Since you have their telephone number, call them, set an appointment, go to the office, talk to them, introduce yourself, and then let them do a three-way call with your husband on the phone. And he has to say that, yes, it is your land. Okay? God bless you. Grace and peace. Bye-bye.
1: Thank you so much for sharing your counsel with our sister this evening. Well, we wrap up on our chat for today. We have some text messages here, so we'll quickly do that and wrap up. This one says, I'm even lost of words. Why is this man treating this woman that way? I believe there's nothing wrong pursuing the land yourself if he's not willing to. It is unfortunate you have committed yourself and can't go back, can't back off. But you can't let that money or investment go waste. Please let your husband know, since he's not interested, you pursue the matter yourself. I don't know if the receipt sent to you bears your name. If so, make that contact to the real estate people and explain to them that your husband bought a land from them on your behalf, but due to him being busy, he wants you to pursue the land issue yourself. I'm sure you will have solution to this problem. I think your husband thinks that now that you are not working and he might pay the rest should he continue. Don't let your investment go waste. So please pursue it. May God be your help. And this is from Dr. Irene Du of UPSA to you, our dear sister. Another message we have here, this one says, good evening. I suspect the man has been notified of some level of fraud from the company and the high risk of them losing their land. That's why he doesn't know how to open up to her, as the perception of not doing due diligence will come to play. It's rather unfortunate, but looks like she's lost 23,000 or 33,000 cedis, and the husband doesn't have the courage to let her know. She should talk to the company with the receipts she has, and she'll be able to tell the real position of what is going on. When done, we can give further advice with more details we will have received by then. Well, thank you so much for sharing your counsel with our sister. Another message here says, okay, this one is in pointers. This one, point one, says, why is the man always angry and screaming at her anytime she brings up the point of the land? Two, since she paid us 3,000 cedis directly to the company, she has the right to reach out to the company. Three, she can also demand to use the bank statements from her husband, because since he wasn't working, where did he get the money to pay for 10,000? Well, she transferred the money to them. Then we can substitute from there that she paid to his account for him to pay to the company. And then four says, for all we know, his anger is coming from somewhere. Maybe he didn't buy the land. Maybe he didn't put the land he bought in their name. He probably bought it in his name only. Well, okay, I think we can wrap up. Yes. Thank you so much for sharing your counsel with our sister this evening. Thank you so much. Well, if you're also listening to me and you also have a story to share, maybe something is eating you up, you need godly counsel, you can always reach out to me by sending your story via text or voice note or you can call me on 0502-300-114. It's 0502-300-114. 0502-300-114. Big thank you to our sponsors who make the chat possible, to Duffy's Health and Beauty and to Ocean's Mall. Wrap up on the chat for today to our dear sister. You've heard the council, so many councils coming through, and we pray that the Holy Spirit will give you wisdom on what to do at this point in time, and you know, will direct you on what to do as you listen to this council that have come through for you. And we wish you well. We pray that everything goes well, and also we pray that you, if there be any issue at all, that the Lord will help you to retrieve your land, because throwing money or wasting this money going to waste it's something else. And so we pray that that's not the case, but be able to retrieve your land and hopefully be able to start something. But yeah, we wish you well. It's a Sunset Drive here on Sunny 88.7 FM.

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0: That's my prayer for you. The Lord will hide you under the shadow of his wings. That he'll watch over you as he always does. And then when men are looking for you and they cannot find you, they will find you with Jesus. Yes, they will find you with Jesus. It's the Sunset Drive here on Sunny 88.7 FM. We have just 4 minutes to Bible on Radio. But let me share some announcements with you. 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Well, as the rains have, in fact, today it was raining a bit in my neighborhood, and at a point it stopped and it started shining. The sun was out, and then I was like, oh, the sun is out. I did some washing yesterday, so I was like, oh, let me just dry my jeans that didn't get dry. And then before I knew it, was raining again, and I was so not happy with it. Then it started, the sun came out again. And so it's like we are in the middle of, it rains, it stops, it rains, it stops, the sun comes. So now that we are in this season where the sun is out, it's not raining heavily. 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
1: Welcome to the Babylon Radio Program. A one-year journey through the New Testament. Today's reading is from John chapter 19, from verse 1 to 30, reading from the NIV version. Then Pilate took Jesus and had him flogged. The soldiers twisted together a crown of thorns and put it on his head. They clothed him in a purple robe and went up to him again and again, saying, "Hail, King of the Jews!" And they slapped him in the face. Once more, Pilate came out and said to the Jews gathered there, "Look, I am bringing him out to you, that I find no basis for a charge against him." When Jesus came out wearing the crown of thorns and the purple robe, Pilate said to them, "Here is the man." As soon as the chief priests and the officials saw him, they shouted, "Crucify! Crucify!" But Pilate answered, "You take him and crucify him. As for me, I find no basis for a charge against him." The Jewish leaders insisted, "We have a law, and according to that law he must die, because he claimed to be the Son of God." When Pilate heard this, he was even more afraid. He went back inside the palace. "Where do you come from?" he asked Jesus. But Jesus gave him no answer. "Do you refuse to speak to me?" Pilate said. "Don't you realize I have power either to free you or to crucify you?" Jesus answered, "You would have no power over me if it were not given to you from above. Therefore, the one who handed me over to you is guilty of a greater sin." From then on, Pilate tried to set Jesus free. But the Jewish leaders kept shouting, "If you let this man go, you are no friend of Caesar. Anyone who claims to be a king opposes Caesar." When Pilate heard this, he brought Jesus out and sat down on the judge's seat at a place known as the stone pavement, which in Aramaic is Gabbatha. It was the day of preparation of the Passover. It was about noon. "Here is your king," Pilate said to the Jews. But they shouted, "Take him away! Take him away! Crucify him!" "Shall I crucify your king?" Pilate asked. "We have no king but Caesar," the chief priests answered. Finally, Pilate handed him over to them to be crucified. So the soldiers took charge of Jesus. Carrying his own cross, he went out to the place of the skull, which in Aramaic is called Golgotha. There they crucified him, and with him two others, one on each side and Jesus in the middle. Pilate had a notice prepared and fastened to the cross. It read, "Jesus of Nazareth, the King of the Jews." Many of the Jews read the sign, for the place where Jesus was crucified was near the city, and the sign was written in Aramaic, Latin, and Greek. The chief priests of the Jews protested to Pilate, "Do not write, 'The King of the Jews,' but that this man claimed to be the King of the Jews." Pilate answered, "What I have written, I have written." Then the soldiers crucified Jesus. They took his clothes, dividing them into four shares, one for each of them, with the undergarment remaining. This garment was seamless, woven in one piece from top to down. "Let's not tear it," they said to one another,
2: Let's decide by lot who will get it. This happened that the scripture might be fulfilled that said, they divided my clothes among them and cast lots for my garment. But this is what the soldiers did. Near the cross of Jesus stood his mother, his mother's sister, Mary, the wife of Clopas, and Mary Magdalene. When Jesus saw his mother there and the disciple whom he loved standing nearby, he said to her, "Woman, here is your son." And to the disciple, "Here is your mother." From that time on, this disciple took her into his home. Later, knowing that everything had now been finished, and so that the scripture would be fulfilled, Jesus said, "I am thirsty." A jar of wine was there, so they soaked a sponge in it, put the sponge on a stalk of hyssop plant, and lifted it to Jesus' lips. When he had received the drink, Jesus said, "It is finished." With that, he bowed his head and gave up his spirit. Thanks for listening to Bible on Radio. If you need prayer or wish to talk to someone, kindly reach out. WhatsApp us on +233-277-800-247. That's +233-277-800-247. God bless you.

my fortress, my deliverer, my healer. 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

And yes, indeed, if God has made you glad, you have to sing unto Him, testify of His goodness, let people know. You know, sometimes the only way some people will get to know Jesus or get to receive Jesus is when they hear about your testimony. Also, when you keep your testimony to yourself, when you hide your scars, you don't have a story. If you hide your scars, you don't have a story. Imagine Abraham not being barren and not being obvious that he's barren, he and his wife. Can you imagine? How would his life be? It would not be a testimony. Now, through him, we have all of us, you know. And sometimes the things that we are trying to hide is what is going to be a blessing to others. The barren man is praying for people to, you know, receive children, yet he doesn't even have his own promised child. His wife cannot give him a child. And yet it's the same person whose life, that when you read Apostle Paul's account, he talks about how Abraham being the father of faith. When you hide your scars, that's what I'm trying to say. All I'm trying to say is that when you hide your scars, you don't have a story. So how about you tell people of your testimony, what God has done for you, so that they can also know that God can do same for them. Well, I'm about to wrap up, but let me quickly tell you that Africa is gathering in Ghana this August for the Lausanne Workplace Forum from August 6th to the 9th at Pentecost Convention Center, Gomafete. Christian professionals, entrepreneurs, leaders, and emerging influencers or from across Africa and beyond will explore faith, leadership, ethics, and innovation and workplace impact. Now, the forum will feature renowned faith and faithful speakers across the continent and so be numbered among this epic gathering of remarkable transformers of the marketplace. Tap into unique opportunities to connect, learn, and be inspired. Your work is not just a job, it's a calling. And to register, you can just visit www.lwfamghana.org. It's LWFAM in capital, Ghana.org. Oh, my prayers goes up to the Father. You can also call them on 055-833-2513. 055-833-2513 is a number you can reach them on. Now, to contribute to this campaign, kindly follow these simple steps. And that is, number one, just dial *887*#*887*#. Two, enter the campaign code, which is 10060, 10060. Three, enter the amount. Four, select option two. This is no. If it's no, if you don't want, you want your donation to be anonymous. And then option five, wait for the bill prompt to authorize payment. And then finally, you'll receive a confirmation SMS after a successful donation and you are good to go. Well, that being said, it's time for me to go. But before I go, you know that I cannot leave without giving you opportunity to know Jesus Christ. I was having a conversation with some few people. Well, actually two people. Let me just say it's two people. And I told the person, one of them being a guy, I said, you know what? This life you are living, that's not the life God has called you to be. And you know, when you can see that somebody, God has called this person to live a life that is worthy of him, a life that is true. And so I was telling the person, why don't you give your life to Jesus? And the person said to me, I'm too young to give my life to Jesus. I'm too young to give my life to Jesus. When I'm old, I'll do that. I was having another conversation with a young lady as well. And then she was telling me how my life is boring and it's just, you know, Jesus. I'm always praying and, you know, I don't really have a life outside Jesus. But the truth is, I was telling her, well, Jesus is my life. He's the life that I live. He's my heart. He's everything. And so that was an opportunity for me. So I decided to, you know, tell this person, hey, how about you give your life to Jesus for him to, you know, work on you and transform you? And then the person also said, oh, no, I'm not ready. When I'm 50 years, I'll give my life to Jesus. And I thought it was interesting that young people think that they have all the time in the world to give their life to Jesus. My point I'm trying to make is that if you didn't know when you were born, when you were conceived in your mother's womb, what makes you think that you will know when you will die? The only way you can know when you will die is when you're walking with Jesus.
He's the one who can tell you. So fathers of faith who have died and they knew they were going to die, they were walking with Jesus because he gives the life and he can tell you when he's going to take you away. And if you are not in him and he's not telling you when he's going to take you, what makes you think you will live up to 50 or to 60 or when you are old before you can give your life to him? I'm saying that you don't have all the time in the world. Just last week, a colleague of mine was telling me of his friend who was involved in an accident and has died at 22 years. There is nothing like forever life on this earth. And so why don't you give your life to this person who has the ability to save you, who has the ability to transform you, and who has your life in his hands? And that is Jesus. And Jesus is calling you, and all he wants you to do is to give him your heart and just say this confession after me. That's all. He says, if you believe in your heart and you confess with your mouth the Lord Jesus, that is it. That's all you need. You don't need anything else. He will do the work if only you are willing. So if you're listening to me this evening, Jesus is calling you, and Jesus is not the Lord of your life. Or maybe you have confessed him as the Lord of your life, but you are not living for him. You are also deceiving yourself. You can deceive everybody, but cannot deceive Jesus, because when he comes, we will all see that you were just deceiving yourself. That's not the life you want for yourself. He's calling you. He's ready. And he said to you to tell you that he loves you just the way you are. He came on this world. He died. He was buried. And he resurrected, and his death gave you forgiveness of sins. His burial gave you forgetting of your sins, and his resurrection gave you newness of life. But you can never have this newness of life until you receive him. So if you're ready to receive him, just say this simple prayer with me. Say, Lord Jesus, I confess you today as my Lord and my Savior. I ask Jesus that you forgive me of all my sins. Cleanse me in your blood. Break the power of sin. And lead me, Lord Jesus. Be my Lord and my Savior. Help me, Jesus, to live for you all the days of my life. Thank you, Jesus, for saving me. Amen. Amen. You see, it's very simple. Well, I pray for you that, Father, anyone who has said this prayer, we declare them saved and saved to the uttermost. We pray the Lord, you will lead them to the right shepherd who will feed them your word and help them to grow in you to be like you, Jesus. And every time they sit at your feet, Jesus, let the entrance of your word give them light. Jesus, be glorified. They edified. Let them see you, Jesus, and see themselves just as you see them in you. In Jesus' mighty name have we prayed. Amen.

Well, congratulations. We are happy you are part of our families. And before I go, I'm going to leave some messages for you by Pastor Dolakpo Lawal. First message is the fatherhood of God. Second is God is daddy. The third is how to have a daily devotional. The fourth is how to deal with intrusive thoughts. And then there's two on the side. That one, you can choose to listen to it. Well, number one, the other side, it's three on the side. So the ones on the side is one, how to deal with unforgiveness and trauma. The second is how to forgive yourself. And the third is how to forgive yourself of the things you cannot forget. Yes, and so I pray that you take a listen to it and it will definitely bless you. And most importantly, read your Bible and pray every day. It's so important. Well, that being said, it's time for me to go. I want to say thank you so much for making time to listen to the Sunset Drive. I will be with you tomorrow. Have a great evening. And remember that Jesus loves you. He's crazy about you. Never forget that. Also, remember to be safe wherever you are, because you matter most importantly to God. And then you matter to us here at Sunny FM. And if no one has said they love you today, I want you to know that I love you. I really do love you. Have a great evening. And my name is Babu Okran. Bye-bye.

0: Welcome to Menspiration on Lead Africa TV. Hello and welcome to another episode of Menspiration, the men's show geared towards talking about the issues confronting the modern man. Richard, what do you do with the fine boys who come to you? How do you teach them about how to control their emotions and not allow their toxic masculinity to confiscate their lives?
1: What I do is I teach them to, one, acknowledge the anger, to acknowledge the emotion. Because many of us were taught to bottle it in. Bottling it in, that's why I sang the song. We are literally killing ourselves. So I say to the children, hey, acknowledge, I'm angry. The moment you acknowledge that you're angry, what you're doing is you start breaking, you interfere with the cycle. So if you're angry, what do? Sometimes we say, okay, fine, count to 10. When I was younger, counting to 10 became it wasn't a marathon, it was a sprint for me. When I was angry, once you try, then I'll just So acknowledge that I am angry. Then we teach them four principles to live by.
0: Okay.
1: And these four principles were coined by Don Miguel Ruiz in his book, The Four Agreements.
0: Okay.
1: And he said, number one, let your words be impeccable.
0: Okay.
1: So walk in integrity. I know we're talking about these emotions, but walk in integrity. So if you are doing that, then number two, he says, don't take things personally. I love when Patrick said, I've walked into the room, he's greeted me, and I have just blanked him. And when he was saying it, did you hear how he said it?
0: No.
1: He said, Akita walked into the room. And then when I greeted him, Richard didn't say anything. But I'm going somewhere with this.
0: Yeah. Okay.
1: In the moment whilst he was explaining, if I took it personal, he's mentioned my surname. So it's the full Richard. It's not like it was just Richard. I could absorb myself. But when we say to our young ones, don't take things personally, you don't know what the person is going through. So because I don't know what they're going through, I must learn to wait and listen, observe.
0: Yeah.
1: And don't think, because when somebody says something to you, they're expressing from a place of hurt. And if you're not careful, you become associated with that hurt. But then you bring your own mix into it. And now you start fighting the person, and the person may not necessarily mean to have said what they said.
0: Yeah.
1: So don't take it personally. The third thing it says, don't make assumptions. So I get a misunderstanding going with somebody. Clarify. But you see, but to do all of these things, it means you must have the presence of mind. So if we go to Daniel Cole, Patrick mentions it, self-awareness, self-regulation. All of these things are just designed to interfere with the flow. And if you can do that, it helps. And final, he says, whatever you do, do it very well. Okay. If I go to scripture, Colossians says, whatever you do, do it as unto the Lord. Right?
0: Not unto man.
1: Not unto man. Now, Jesus says, now he who calls his brother Raka, which means fool. But Jesus says that, right? So when I'm driving on the road and people, indiscipline takes over, I'm very careful not to say Raka. Because the moment I say it, then, can you see? So my identity is still playing here. So somebody is driving badly on the road, and I have to say to myself, they are in a hurry. Not unless
0: Savvy. They have a running stomach.
1: Thank you. Not unless their actions is threatening my family. But more often than not, I'll pull aside for you to go.
0: That's my attitude too.
1: So we need to be aware. And once you acknowledge it, it helps.
0: You know, there's this story that somebody was careless in front of a guy. And so he sped and wanted to go and see something to this person. So he was going to see, and we are live on my space, he was going to see Kwasia. So as he got close and said, Kwa,
1: and he's a pastor.
0: He looked at it, was his pastor. They say, hey, Kwasta. You realize that?
1: Yeah.
0: It's the wrong line.
1: It is. And so we need to understand that every single one of us on the face of the earth have challenging moments.
2: Yeah.
1: We all deal with it differently.
0: Yeah.
1: So from being on the receiving end, we must learn to respond.
0: Yeah.
1: And that response is important, right? The breathing exercises, Patrick said it, the more you do it, in the heat of the moment, you don't need to do 4 seconds.
3: No,
1: if you do it on a regular basis, at the time that you need it, one, and then your brain will just calm you down. Yeah. So it's just getting boys to understand their emotions. And I love the emotions are expensive. I'm adding it to you. See, it's good I came. I'm learning. I'm going to add it to my tools. Because once children can understand that, and I also say it's incumbent on us, the adults, that when our children are angry, that's not when we shut them down.
0: Yeah. We should
1: allow them to express. And then if they've done something wrong, walk them through. So if you have done this, or if you have done that, so they can see the other perspectives. Because experience is not necessarily the best teacher. Right? But the actions that you show the child will speak louder when words fail. So we must, we encourage, that's what we do, encourage them to be aware of the challenges that life will throw
0: to identify, to discuss, and to allow them to air it out, that's so right. that we don't grow up bottling it that's in, right. and then it shows up years later in a relationship.
2: Yeah.
0: Right, Robert, what's your?
2: No, experience? Two things. I deal with senior leaders, corporate environment situations, and the anger. And one. MD told the story, she had always come to work early. The boss never bothered to find out why do you show up early. She always did. And one morning on her way to work, she had an accident. And the reason why she's been coming in early was the fact that, she had a baby, so she will leave home early, drop the baby with her mom, and then make it to the office. So you have to leave home early so you can do all of that. The boss is clueless to all of this. Mm. Now, one morning had the accident with the baby at the back, did not even have the presence of mind, because it's an accident, to call the boss to explain. A few minutes after 8, this gentleman calls angrily on the phone. Why are you not here? Shouting. Well, that was the time the lady decided that I have to leave this firm, and you're not worth being my boss. Now, this lady is an MD of another bank.
0: Wow.
2: So anger is expensive. Yes. That organization lost that talent.
0: A rising star.
2: A rising star. Mm. She's an MD of a bank now.
0: Wow.
2: So we need to always deal with our colleagues from a place of empathy, trying to understand what's the situation. What's happening here? What's making this person react in this manner, say this? That's what I always share with leaders. And what Richard, you said, that's something we also have to bear in mind. We have to prepare to be resilient so that we can stand when the situations
3: demands.
2: We don't become resilient when the situation comes up when we've not been preparing.
0: Therefore.
2: So the breathing techniques, and the only thing I want to add is singing. Singing and having this positive emotion, because it's proven, it's critical now, given all the challenges we're going through as men. If you don't have this positive emotion, joy, and again, we go back to scripture, rejoice always. I say again, rejoice. That's the positive emotion that will help carry you through the day and the challenging moments we have. And once you do this all the time, then you've built the reserves to deal with these issues when they come up. Otherwise, you have no reserves. And the least thing, it's showing up on your radar and you think the sky is falling down.
4: Simply
2: because a corn dropped on your head.
5: Mike, let me just share you this story with us. Story is told of a guy who was bitten by a cobra. And when he was bitten by the cobra, he was so angry that and pissed that he said, "Ah, this cobra, I'll kill you." He started chasing the cobra because for him, you can't do him evil. You can't do him bad. You
0: can't beat him.
5: And he's chasing this cobra, wanting to kill the cobra. Meanwhile, he was hurting.
0: The poison was climbing, was working. Yeah.
5: So eventually what happens is that you will not get the cobra.
0: Yeah. And you would also die.
5: So sometimes there are people do things to, and people will hurt us.
1: Oh, yes.
0: Yeah.
5: And the wisest thing to do is to walk away.
0: Mm.
5: Just to, I mean, keep your sanity.
0: Mm. Maturity is knowing to choose.
5: Yes.
0: Mm. A reasoned choice.
5: Mm. Exactly.
0: Because when you chase two rabbits, you lose both. As a Nigerian.
2: Yeah. Not your experience.
0: No, it's a Nigerian.
2: You've had that experience
0: no,
2: before.
0: No, it's a Nigerian. That when you chase two rabbits, you lose both.
5: Yeah,
0: and then, so when you want to satisfy the ego,
5: yeah.
0: I will show him who I am.
1: Yeah.
0: Do you know who I am? You are the wife. I am the man.
2: Yeah.
0: I am the dad.
5: Poisoning
0: you
5: yourself.
0: Be like the man chasing the cobra with a stink.
1: Mm-hmm.
0: You will die.
1: Yeah.
0: And the cobra will continue to walk away for free. So today, choose.
5: Yeah.
0: You want to chase the cobra or you want to die.
5: Yeah.
0: We've been discussing masculinity and how it is showing up today as far as men are concerned. And as usual, I've done this with my brothers, Patrick Oti Ekubuedu of Spearhead Consort, Richard Akita of Launchpad, and Robert Benning of Temple Advisory. My name is Mike Ohiniefa. Kotobabi down to the world. You know what to do. Like, subscribe, and comment so that we can answer your difficult questions. If any part of this felt uncomfortable, that's okay. Growth usually is. This conversation is not about getting it right. It's about getting it honest. Because when men start asking better questions, they start leading better lives. If this spoke to you, like, subscribe to the channel, comment below, and share it with another man. Let's keep the conversation going. This is Menspiration. This is Lead Africa TV. And this is how we begin to lead differently.

Do you know what it takes for angels to be bowing down for eternity and not be distracted? It takes an image.

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1: You're welcome to Effortless Change with Marian Dotson, founder of Effortless Change Global, a Christian organization dedicated to equipping believers with knowledge, principles, and values from God's Word for victorious living. Anticipate a compelling message that propels you from your current position to where God wants you to be. And now, Marian Dotson.
2: Welcome to this broadcast. I pray that the Lord opens your understanding and gives me utterance as I minister his word to you. Now, I'd like to give you an account in history, which is the foundation for the message I'd like to share with you this evening. So in times past, the Bible tells us that the whole world had one language at a point and one common speech. And a group of people decided to move away from everyone else. And they found a certain location, which was later called Babylon. And then these people settled there. And so with time, they decided to come together and build themselves a city with a tower that reaches to the heavens. And the purpose was so that they could make a name for themselves in order for them not to be scattered over the face of the whole earth. Now, the Bible tells us that the Lord came down to see the city and the tower the people were building. And then he said, if as one people speaking the same language, they have begun to do this, that is to build that tower, then nothing they plan to do will be impossible for them. And so what the Lord did was he confused their language so they will not understand each other. And what did this bring about? They scattered throughout the earth. And so the building stopped. And this is why it was called Babel. Babel, the Hebrew, means confused. So God confused their language. Now, this account can be found in Genesis chapter 11, verse 1 to 9. The Bible says that the Lord confused their language because he realized that if he leaves these people speaking the same language, whatever they had decided to do, they will accomplish it. And so one of the most remarkable statements that God made was this very statement. And it was that if they as one people speaking the same language had begun to build that tower, then nothing they had planned to do would be impossible to them. The people building that tower were not praying. These people were not worshiping, neither were they pursuing any kingdom purpose, neither were they pursuing God's purpose. Yet the Lord acknowledged this principle. And the principle is that when people are united in language, in thoughts, in purpose, life and whatever they set their hearts upon to do becomes impossible for them. And so this goes beyond, the story goes beyond the construction of the tower. But the lesson that we learn in that text is what happens when people begin to think alike, when people begin to speak alike, when people have one purpose, one direction, one vision. And today you would find that many families are divided, many marriages are struggling, many churches are divided, and many nations are weakened. And this is not because they lack resources, even as nations, but because of the lack of a common language, And when I talk about a common language, I'm not talking about language as in speech, lingo, dialect. No, I'm talking about purpose. I'm talking about vision. I'm talking about values. Praise the Lord. So it's not only about the vocabulary, but you're talking about communication, being able to express your thoughts with another person, being able to be on the same page and level of understanding with others. So you realize that God understood this, that these people had something that was peculiar, one language, one purpose. And if he had left them, they're going to be extremely powerful because these people wanted to make a name for themselves without God. And so, though they had no modern technology, as it were, well, though they were innovative, because the Bible tells us that instead of stones, at that time, they had begun to use bricks. And instead of pit, they had started to use mortar. And so, you know, technology had advanced in that time. But because these people had agreed, talent was not enough. Technology was not enough. Vision, one understanding, one purpose, one direction. And so we are going to look at several ways in which our purpose, in which what God has also established in our lives, if care is not taken, can be divided. We have our marriages, we have our families, we have our relationships, we have our nation, we have our cities, mostly under division, mostly attacked by the devil. Now, talking about marriage needs a common language. Number one, marriage, it needs a common language. Two people can live in the same house and speak two different languages. And I'm not talking about language as in lingo, the dialect which you speak, the tongue, your mother tongue. No. We are not talking about dialects here. We are talking about vision. An example is that, let's say, a husband wants to save, but a wife decides to spend frivolously. Let's say one person wants to pray. The other wants to live a prayerless life. Let's say one decides to nurture the children in the way of the Lord. And the other just does not care. Anything goes. And so today, most marriages suffer, not because there's no love, not because there's no affection, not because they did not plan to stay in the marriage for the long haul, but because of the loss of vision, of the loss of understanding, not being on the same page, not having one value. The Bible tells us in Amos chapter 3, verse 3, that can two walk together except they be agreed. Without a certain level of agreement between individuals, there is no way progress will be made. There is no way advancement. And when I talk about advancement, I'm talking about good advancement would be made. Advancement with purpose. Advancement that ensures that there is fruitfulness. And so when a husband and a wife, for instance, in marriage, share the same spiritual language, the same financial language, the same parenting language, and then life's vision, what happens is that they become a formidable force. Hallelujah. And so today we see that two people have different values and decide that love is enough to forge ahead. Two people have different spiritual languages. One person believes in this, the other believes something else when it comes to spirituality. And so they decide to live together. They decide to get married. And there isn't stability in the home because they have different value systems. They have different belief systems. The Bible says in Ecclesiastes chapter 4, verse 9, it says, two are better than one because they have a good reward for their labor. Agreement. And because of the lack of agreement, the lack of values, the lack of having that language, the lack of understanding between two people, what happens is that we are not able to fulfill God's plan and purpose for our lives. And that is what the devil attacks. When there is that loss of understanding, there's no understanding, lack of understanding, loss of communication, where there is no communication and lack of it thereof. And so Satan attacks couples, attacks relationships, attacks marriages because two are not in agreement. The reason the Lord scattered those people who had decided to build that tower, he was able to achieve his purpose in scattering them because he confused their language. Once the enemy finds a foothold in a couple's life, in a marriage, in a relationship whatsoever, whether it's a business partnership, whether it's relationship with among siblings, relationship with between siblings and parents, whatever the relationship is, if there is no vision, one vision, if there's no purpose to it, if there's no agreement, what happens is that there would be division. And where there is division, all sorts of evil takes place. Hallelujah. Another thing is that families need and require a common language. Every strong family must develop a culture. Every strong family. Every member of that family must know what the family stands for, must know what the family believes, must know what the family values, must know what the family refuses to compromise on. When this is not established, there will be confusion. When this is not established, there will be division. When this is not established, you realize that everybody goes their own way. And then problems after problems, issues after issues. And there seem to be no end to it, because as people grow, if care is not taken, the more hardened they become. Hallelujah. And so the Bible tells us, Joshua said this in Joshua chapter 24, verse 15, that as for me and my house, we will serve the Lord. He had already established what that family of his would stand for. As for me and my house, we would serve the Lord. What did the Lord say about Abraham? He said that he would direct his children and his children's children in the way of the Lord. He trusted the man to do that. And so families must have one language. They must have one value system, one belief system. In order for any family to thrive and every individual in that family to achieve and reach their potential, there must be agreement. There must be one common language. There must be one vision. Hallelujah. Because when a family does not have shared values, they become divided and vulnerable to attacks. That's why a child can step out there and then be influenced by a friend, because that child was not taught about the values they ought to stand by. And so someone comes in and then they give them some kind of advice. And then that child accepts it because they do not know that this is how they expected to live. These are the choices that they are expected to make. These are the decisions that they are supposed to make in life. And so anybody comes out from anywhere and influences them. Hallelujah. At the church, every church, or I'd say churches, require a common language. One of the things that we would notice with the early church was the fact that these people changed the world because they were united. The Bible says that they met consistently and continued to fellowship one with another in unity. And because of that unity, they multiplied. Because they were united in heart and soul. The power they had was not only in numbers, because yes, the Bible says that the Lord added daily to the church. But the power was in the fact that these people were united. The Bible says that they shared, you know, things among themselves. Nobody said, you know, that nobody laid claim to their own possessions. They shared freely, as much as, you know, depending on the need. Everyone who had need received the supply because somebody else possessed something that they needed. And so they freely gave one another. And that is, where does unity, God commands his blessing. Where there is division, all kinds of chaos, instability, unrest takes place, and all kinds of evil takes place. Hallelujah. And so it's important that in our churches, we speak the same language from the top all the way to just the member without any responsibility. Everyone from the very top to the bottom must speak the same language. Because every church has a culture. You cannot walk into a church and decide to do things the way you want to do it because you learned something elsewhere. When you came into the church, was there a culture? Is it your goal to change the culture you came to meet there? And that is why there are different denominations. And so if you think that the culture in this particular church does not settle with you, it's not in line with your belief system. It's not in line with what you believe. You find a church that is in line with what you believe. But you find out that people go to churches, they decide that this is the church they want to be in, they want to be a part of, and then begin to find ways of changing the culture. It doesn't work that way. There was a culture in place before you got there. And so when people begin to do that, you see division happening in the church. Why are things done this way? Why shouldn't they be done this other way? But you realize that the people who were there before such a fellow came, or a group of people entered the church, were okay with that culture. They were trained with it. It is established in their consciousness. And it's fine, as long as it doesn't go against God and humanity. As long as it doesn't take them outside the word. As long as it's within the confines of the word of God, they were fine. Up until somebody else began to influence them, showing them what they think should not be done. Praise the Lord. And this, at the end of the day, causes division. Some people end up agreeing with those, you know, outsiders, quote unquote. And then before you know it, the church is divided. Praise the Lord. Praise the Lord. And so where there is unity, God commands his blessing. It's the same in every home. It's the same in every relationship. Where there's unity, there's one language, there's one vision, you'd see progress. You'd see progress. You'd see advancement. You'd see prosperity. Praise God. So do we want progress? We need one language. We need one value system. We need one belief system. We need to agree. Can two walk together except they be agreed? We ought to be headed for the same target, the same purpose, the same vision. Hallelujah. Number four, cities and nations also need a common language. Cities and nations. We talked about those who built the Tower of Babel. At that time, the whole world had just one language, had just one speech. And that is when men decided to scatter, you know, move and find their own space. Now, these people founded a whole nation for themselves. They were in agreement because they could understand each other. They were in agreement because they had one purpose. They told themselves, let's come together. That is agreement. They decided we are going to do this together. They said, let's come together. And what was the purpose? To build. Build what? A tower. And what was the tower supposed to do? What was the vision for the tower? So that it can reach the heavens. Why? Because of pride. They wanted to make a name for themselves. But God's plan was so that people would move and scatter across the nations. That was God's plan after the fall. And so even the earth, the Bible says that was divided. At first it was one, but it was divided by the rivers and the oceans. At first the whole earth was one. But later on, because of God's plan and purpose, things began to shift. So God's plan was so that we can fill the earth. But the people decided we're going to stay in one place and we have our own plan, we have our own purpose, we have our own vision, and we're going to do it the way we want to. And so they did it without depending on God. They cut God out. They cut him off. Hallelujah. But that's not the point here. When God realized how far these guys were going to go, why? Because they agreed. Even God could not do anything to a people who were in agreement, who had one common language, who had one common vision. It's the same way the devil cannot divide a family, cannot divide a people, cannot divide a couple when they have one language. They agree on one thing. They have one vision. Because even God could not. So he confused their language. And so, if the moment the value system is broken, the moment the financial language is broken, the spiritual language is broken, any communication is broken. And that is where, you know, one of the ways that Satan infiltrates into families, into relationships, into a nation, is when there is lack of communication. Lack of communication. Praise God. Hallelujah. And so no nation, I talked about cities and nations requiring a common language. No nation can rise above the level of their unity. It's not possible. There are some nations that are divided by hatred. People are suspicious in the nation. It's divided by tribalism, for instance. hostility, political hostility, what happens is that the progress of that nation, its advancement, becomes slow. Remember, the Lord Jesus said in Matthew chapter 12, verse 25, the Lord said that every kingdom divided against itself will not stand. It will be ruined. It will be divided. And throughout history, this very thing that the Lord said has proved to be true. Throughout history, nations and cities have been divided because of the lack of unity, the lack of purpose, the lack of vision. Oneness in purpose. And so one of the things that we need to realize is that a nation is not strong because of its resources. No, there are nations that do not have a lot of resources, but are making a lot of progress. What is the reason for that? Because of the vision that they have for their future. The vision that they have. Some nations lack resources, but they have vision. These people are innovative. They are intelligent. They know what they want, and they are in agreement. There is understanding. And so when a nation or a city lose their common language, and when I say language, I'm not talking about dialect. I'm talking about unity, understanding, communication, vision, purpose. When a nation loses that, their progress will be slow. Their progress will be slow. And so when we begin to speak different languages, there'll be confusion. There'll be division. There'll be a delay in our purpose. Our strength will be wasted. Praise the Lord. Praise the Lord. And so it's important. It's important that as families, marriages, cities, churches, nations, fight to achieve one purpose and vision. Else we have nothing to look forward to in the future. And the devil will do everything in his power to cause us to separate. Yes, because when there is no agreement, when we lack communication, we will definitely separate. And one of the things that we should know is that distance, for instance, it begins in conversation before it appears physically. If you notice, any time two people or groups of people begin to lose communication, do not communicate as much physically, they begin to separate. That is why we have to fight to maintain communication. Hallelujah. Hallelujah. Hallelujah. And so I pray that the Lord restores one language in our homes. One language in our marriages, in our churches, and in our nation. That there would be that understanding between us and among us. That division will be removed in the name of the Lord Jesus. I pray that the Lord would give us one vision in our marriages, in our families, in our churches, in our nations, in our cities. One purpose, one spirit that will be united so that God's will be accomplished through us In Jesus' name. Amen. Amen. God bless you. And if you've just listened to this message, I declare over you that this word will bear fruit in your life, that this word will cause you to shift in your belief system, to push and ensure that whether it's in your marriage, whether it's in your relationship or relationships, whether it's in your family, in your city and your nation, you stand firm and ensure that you bridge every gap that may cause division and misunderstanding in your world. In Jesus' name, amen.
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4: Praise the Lord. We are living in an age where everything is changing. But the good thing is that God does not change. God has not changed. Jesus Christ, yesterday, today, and forever, is the same. It is because God has not changed, that's why we are still on this earth as believers of Jesus Christ. Our prayer is that we will be kept by Him, guided by Him, led by Him, and not distracted by the age in which we are living in. We thank God that we are continuing our fellowship from the book of Ephesians. And we will look at some wonderful things in this time concerning how we are chosen, concerning how we are predestinated, concerning how we are loved by God, and how we are called by God and redeemed. We shall be considering some other items, but our prayer is that the Lord will keep us faithful unto Himself. Let's have a word of prayer. Dear Lord, we thank You. You have saved us and You are keeping us for Yourself so that we can become Your testimony on this earth. Our prayer is that You will guide us and keep our foot from falling and from slipping. Our faith looks up to You. Jesus, You are Lord. Thank You for hearing us. Amen. Now, let's look at some few things in Ephesians, as I've just said. Ephesians chapter 1 verse 4 says that according as He has chosen us in Him before the foundation of the world, that we should be holy and without blame before Him in love, having predestined us unto sonship by Jesus Christ to Himself according to the good pleasure of His will. Verse 7. In whom we have redemption, that is Christ, through the blood, the forgiveness of sins, according to the riches of His grace, in which He hath abounded toward us in all wisdom and prudence, having made known unto us the mystery of His will, according to His good pleasure, which He has purposed in Himself, that in the dispensation of the fullness of the times He might gather together in one all things in Christ, both which are in heaven and which are on earth, even in Him, in whom also He has obtained an inheritance, being predestined according to the purpose of Him who worketh all things after the counsel of his will, that we should be to the praise of his glory, who first trusted in Christ, in whom ye also trusted, after we heard the word of the truth of the gospel of our salvation, in whom also, after we believed, we were sealed with the Holy Spirit of promise, who is the earnest of our inheritance, until the redemption of the purchased possession, unto the praise of his glory. That the God of our Lord Jesus Christ, the Father of glory, may give unto us the spirit of wisdom and revelation in the full knowledge of him, the eyes of our understanding being enlightened, that ye may know what is the hope of his calling and what the riches of the glory of his inheritance in the saints. This portion, Paul was trying to explain what God has taken or is taking the believers through, so that whilst they live on this earth, they will become the kind of people that he is looking for to the praise of his glory. It will be good to pay attention to all of this things that we have read here. We are going to consider about 30 points altogether as we fellowship. And these are all related to God's accomplished work concerning the church. Most of these points are expressed as verbs in various verses throughout this book of Ephesians. So, in verse 4, Paul says, according as he chose us in him before the foundation of the world, that we should be holy and without blemish before him in love. God chose us in eternity past when he was forming his plan to have the church. It's not today. People are arguing about the church, what the church is, how the church came into being, and when the church time will be over. The one who sits in the heavens will always laugh, because man is using what he thinks or how he thinks he understands the Holy Spirit prompting of the apostle to write. Yes, the Holy Spirit will give light, but what is there is in the heart of God is deeper than what we appreciate, we receive from the Spirit. The fact that we were chosen in eternity means that our salvation began before the foundation of the world and before time. The word chosen implies that some were selected and that others were not selected. We have to give thanks to God and praise the Lord that we are among the chosen ones. If we turn to our spirit and contact the Lord regarding this matter, we shall realize that just as God is eternal, so his choosing of us was also related to eternity. We have to understand that in verse 5, he says that we have been predestined unto sonship. The word in the Greek that is rendered predestinated means to be pre-marked, to be selected before, to be marked out beforehand. So in eternity, God, through his foresight, marked us out from among a vast number of people, because we were marked out before the creation of the universe. We cannot escape. we cannot hide. We cannot be otherwise minded unless we are not selected. We are in the focal length of God. God's eyes watches over us. When we go down, he sees us. When we come up, he knows it. When we are being distracted, he sees it. But he has chosen us. And all of this in that play before him, he is working behind the scene. Our perfection, our growth. Children cannot do much. That's why there's a need for growth. It is when we are growing that God will be pleased and God will use us for his purpose. We may want to give him up, but he will not give us up. What God is doing with us was not initiated by us in time. It was initiated by God in eternity. Fellow Christian, fellow listener, do you realize? It is not you who chose God. It is God who chose you. God chose us who are believers, who came to believe Jesus Christ in time. And because God is eternity, this choosing cannot be broken. That is why God has a period in which all those he has chosen, he will check the way they live when he comes. He will measure their life according to the way they live and how much they have received of the life of his son, Jesus Christ. We cannot fool God. Whatever we sow, that's what we reap. That's why we are warned now. The goal is our growth, our perfection, our development, that we can be useful to God, that through us, the world of humankind, of human being, will come to realize who God is and be drawn to God. Remember, for God so loved the world that he gave his only begotten Son, that whosoever believeth in him will have eternal life. After God chose us and predestinated us, God created us in Adam. But the man created by God became fallen. Remember the story? God told Adam, of all the trees in the garden, you should eat this tree, which is the tree of life. But don't eat of the other tree that is full of knowledge, because at the day, in the time that you will eat of it, you will die. When God was talking about death, Adam was just a baby in his understanding of God. So he didn't understand what death meant. And the devil subtly came and went through the woman to tempt the woman. And the woman brought the man into the picture so that the man, realizing that the woman has eaten, willingly chose to take side with God, to take side with man, the woman, and not God. So both of them fell. Even though man fell, God still came looking for man, and he called man, wherever you were, Adam, where are you? And Adam responded, we are here. So God told Adam, you have eaten the tree that I asked you not to eat. Then Adam said, it's not me, it's the woman. The woman that you gave me. And the woman also responded when God asked her. And the woman said, it's the devil, the serpent. So there was a shifting of blame from one person to the other. So man, your fall didn't come from you. It came from our great, great, great, great, great fathers, those whom God used in his creation, that through them we also came into being, because we are part of God's selection. God has loved us, and God will continue to love us. He loved us even when we were dead in offenses and sins. It is not when we were doing good. It's not when we were so righteous. It's not when we were very holy. No. When we were walking according to the age of this world, according to the ruler of the authority of the air. When we read Ephesians 5, verse 25, Paul says that Christ loved the church and gave himself up for her. Therefore, we are not only the chosen and predestined ones, but also the loved one. Brother, sister, listener, God loved us. He chose us because he loved us. He selected us because he loved us. So he predestined us so that we can walk in at this time in life only for one thing, for his pleasure, to satisfy him, to walk according to the way he wanted mankind to walk. The Bible emphasizes God's love for us after the fall, not before the fall. Ephesians 2 is proof of this. Even after we had become sons of disobedience, God nevertheless loved us. Our fall gave opportunity for God's love. When you have a child and he gets into trouble, if it's a child who is ignorant of many things, you feel for the child. That feeling for the child and to help the child is love. Again, Paul wrote that in verse 4, we were called in one hope of our calling. There is a hope for us. Hope made us to have faith. Hope means that we have an expectation, something in front of us,

who became a believer of Jesus Christ, a believer of God. From that time that you were called, you were caught by the law. As those who have been caught by him, we cannot run away from him anymore. Try as we may, we simply cannot do this. If we run from him temporarily, he will eventually bring us back to himself. The fact that we cannot run from the Lord proves that we have been called by him. This is the mystery of God's working. Humans cannot understand it. When he called us, he did something also with us. Because we are fallen, we have gone deep into sin and sinful things and sinful ways and behavior. Paul said, in whom we have redemption through his blood, the forgiveness of offenses according to the riches of his grace. God is rich. His grace towards us is rich. For by grace we are saved. Not of our works. It is a work of God. Abraham believed God, and that was given to him for righteousness. It is not how much work we have done. Believing God means that you trust God. You made God's word to be true. You made God to be the only unique salvation and Savior. As God has worked on us and was accomplishing his work concerning the church, he redeemed us. Because God wants the church. God wants the church to be his expression. God wants a people who will be selected, who will be taken by him, who will receive his life. So he has to redeem them. Redeem them means that he was bringing them back to their original position that they were to stand before God. Redemption means being brought back. And how? By the blood of the Lamb. This is what we need to realize. It's not easy. It had to do with the Son of God, who is the Lamb of God. As was said in John, he said, "Behold, the Lamb of God, who takes away the sin of the world." People don't believe it. People have been influenced by the devil. And the devil has confused many people. And they don't want to believe this. Salvation is free. But is that free all throughout? God has his wisdom. God has his way. He knows what to do when we are not taking him serious. But we have been redeemed. We are no longer sinners walking. We may do some wrong occasionally, but we will not do wrong the whole of our life. Why? Because his eyes are watching over us. In that redemption, he brought us back to himself. He reconciled us to himself. God has also reconciled us to himself. We needed to be reconciled because we were God's enemies. We became God's enemies and we were in rebellion against him. There was enmity between us and God. But through the Lord's death on the cross, we have been saved from our fallen situation and reconciled to God. Give praise to God and say, "Praise the Lord, that now there is nothing separating us from him."

0: may still be weak, but we are in a reconciled condition. When we were in fellowship with the Lord, we are happy. But when we lose touch with the Lord, we are sad. But whatever our feelings, we nevertheless have been reconciled to Him. And that is what should make us to be full of joy. Because we have been reconciled. It's a proof that we have been saved. By grace, we were saved through faith. Before we were saved, we could enjoy certain worldly entertainment, dancing, songs, and behaviors. But after we are saved, our taste spontaneously changed. If you go back to those things you enjoyed before you were saved, you still find them very different, very tasteless, sometimes very ugly and shameful. What a tremendous difference God's salvation makes in us. That's why you are what you are today. It's not your making. But God is still working in us to perfect this work in you and in me and in everyone who has come to believe in Him. When we sway, when we turn aside temporarily, being distracted by this age and this world, this grace has been our help. Paul says that God has graced us in the Beloved. He has put us into the position of grace that we may be the object of His grace and favor. God shows favor to us. Sometimes you go through some challenges and difficult situations. You come out. You don't know how. It looks like someone came to help. Someone came to save. But it is God's favor. God's grace and God's favor superabound toward us in many situations, so that we may enjoy all that God is to us all our life. Some portions of Scripture uses the word that God has favored us. We have been saved. We have been favored. And we have become His beloved people. Not only that, we have been made alive. God made us alive together with Christ, according to chapter 2 and verse 5 of Ephesians. As those who were God's enemies, we needed to be reconciled. And as those who were lost, we needed to be saved. Moreover, as those who were dead in trespasses and sins, we needed to be made alive. And when we called on the name of the Lord Jesus, we were enlivened by receiving the Spirit of life. When Christ came into us, He came with a divine life. In this way, He made us alive. He enlivens us by being the life within us. The life with which we are enlivened includes the law of life, the sense of life, the fellowship of life, and every other aspect of the experience of life. I would like to stop here and continue in our next section. But we have to realize God has not stopped working in any one of us and in every one of us who has opened up to receive the Lord Jesus as our Lord and Savior. He knows that the depths of the fall is so deep and confusing that we became muffled and ruffled. We didn't know what we were doing and what we were going. But His salvation reached us, and His life is working us. and is perfecting us every day. May we cooperate with him. May we allow him to do this work in us so that we will become his testimony on this earth. May God bless all of us. May God bless you for listening. And may he heal you from every weakness and challenges of the natural life. We ask this for all of us in Jesus' name with thanksgiving. Amen. My name is Brother Caleb Lankwetete. We'll come back again in our next session. God be with you and God bless you. Bye-bye.
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0: And it's a beautiful evening. Welcome to Impact Live, the radio edition. And my name is the Felix Akordazi. Welcome to, I should say, 30 minutes of great conversation that will be a blessing to you wherever you're listening to us from. I want to say thank you, thank you, thank you for joining us. Well, we'll have an awesome time right here. Well, my name is Felix Dazi, as I said earlier on, and today I have with me a great, amazing man of God, and they will be sharing something inspiring with us. All right. So I have with me Reverend Patrick Yeboah from the Word Based Christian Center. He will be joining us in a minute, and also Pastor Ajiman Ejapon Sasu, and definitely Israel, and he's also in the studio. He will be sitting in for Reverend Emmanuel Ajete, who couldn't make it, who couldn't join us today. But we are going to be talking about a great program that will be taking place right here in the city of Accra. It is Jesus, Savior and Deliverer. It's a 3-day supernatural encounter, and we'll be talking about it right here on Impact Live. All right, I want to say good evening, man of God. How are you doing?
1: Good evening, sir.
0: All right.
2: Good evening, man of God.
0: All right, how are you doing, sir?
1: Grace is sufficient, sir.
0: All right. So let me allow you to introduce yourself properly, and then we get going, sir.
1: Yes, thank you so much. My name is Reverend Patrick Yeboah from Word Based Christian Center here in Accra, Israel, standing in for IMS program that is upcoming next week, Sunday. Thank you, sir.
2: Okay.
0: All right.
2: Gracious Yamazo, Japan, Israel, Sasu. I'm also from Assemblies of God, specifically Faith Assemblies of God. Just as you said, I'm standing in for my father, Reverend Emmanuel Niu Otu Ejete.
0: All right. Reverend Emmanuel Niu Otu Ejete. All right. So let's get to talk about the upcoming program, Jesus, Savior and Deliverer of the World. But first of all, let's get to talk about it. Why this program? Talk to us. Take us through this.
1: Yes. Mr. Felix, this program is coming on the 7th, 8th, and 9th of August. I think that should be next week.
0: Okay.
1: Friday, Saturday, and Sunday.
0: Next week, Friday, Saturday, yes, and Sunday. Okay.
1: Yes, sure.
0: All right. So tell us who is the speaker for this program?
1: Yes, the speaker for this
0: tell
1: program.
0: Tell us details on it.
1: Yes, the speaker for this program is Pastor Andrew Umoro.
0: Okay.
1: He is coming all the way from Nigeria with his team for this particular program. And he's an anointed man of God. God has really engraced and blessed him with signs and wonders. He's been operating in Nigeria for years. And this time round, the Lord has led him to come to Ghana with the IMS program, which is coming off next week, Friday, Saturday, and Sunday in the evenings.
0: All right. Let's listen to this. And when we come back, we'll talk more details right here on Impact Live, the radio edition.
3: 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For more information, call Reverend Patrick Yeboah on 054-057-5737, 054-057-5737. Ghana, this is your moment. Your testimony, it's here.
0: All right. So definitely next week, Friday, Saturday and Sunday. All right, this program is taking place. Now, let's talk about this, the theme of the program. What was the theme of the program?
1: Yes, the theme of the program is Jesus, Deliverer and Savior.
0: Okay.
1: And I believe the reason why we chose that theme for this program is because there is nothing that we can do without Jesus.
0: Okay.
1: Jesus is the focal point of this program. And we believe that anyone that is coming, number one, is coming to meet Jesus for the salvation of their souls. And secondly, to meet Jesus for signs and wonders and miracles to also happen in their lives.
0: All right. Man of God, Pastor Israel, how is Jesus relevant in our days?
2: Yes, I mean, so just as the scripture says that, I mean, there is no name given to man on heaven, under the earth, and then above the heavens, that a name that a man should be saved except the name Jesus Christ. And so he becomes very relevant because as long as we're living under the space of the earth, the only man that can bring salvation. You know, when we talk about salvation, most of the times we single-handedly at the, I mean, having eternal life, but it goes a very long way. Anything that you feel you are in captivity, there is no freedom or a kind of bondage, you need to be saved from that dimension. And Jesus Christ, who is the creator of the world, because this particular world was not created or was not formed without him. So definitely we cannot be relevant without this man called Jesus.
0: Okay, so definitely we cannot be relevant without this man called Jesus, all right? Okay, so we're still listening to, I should say, Pastor Isra and Reverend Patrick, all right? They are sharing amazing stuff with us. All right, now there's a special program for pastors and ministers. Now, Pastor Isra spoke about the relevance. Talk to us. Why do pastors need to attend this special program?
1: Yes, as I said earlier on, the main program is coming on from Friday, Saturday, and Sunday.
0: Okay.
1: But for the Saturday morning, as you rightfully said, there is ministers and leadership conference.
0: All right.
1: And the reason why I believe it's very essential for ministers and leaders to come for this program is that I believe that every man of God has his own unique anointing and grace that God has blessed him with. And the Bible speaking in Hebrews chapter 7, the verse number 7 says that for without contradiction, the less is blessed of the greater. And we also believe that there are men of God that God has empowered them, anointed them with special graces.
0: Okay.
1: That anytime a man of God gets closer to them or gets in contact with them, there is something that rubs on your life. As a man of God, I believe that God himself had already earmarked that Joshua is the one that will carry the Israelites to the promised land. But when you read Deuteronomy chapter 34, the verse number 9, the Bible speaking says that, and Joshua the son of Nun received wisdom because Moses had laid his hands upon him, and all Israel hearkened unto him, and they did according to the commandments of Moses. So Joshua could not have functioned well without the laying on of the hands of Moses. So we believe that there are men of God in the city, there are men of God in town, that once they are able to come for this program, there is a grace that this man of God that is coming carries, that once he lays, even if he doesn't lay hands on you, for coming alone, there is an anointing that will rub upon your life and your ministry, that after the program, your life and destiny and ministry will never and ever be the same. So wherever that you are and you are listening to the sound of our voice, if only, even if you are not in ministry and you are in any leadership role or you are holding any leadership position in any institution, I will encourage you, this is a program that you need to attend. And if you attend it, your life, your leadership role will never and ever be the same. That one is also coming on Saturday 9 a.m. in the morning at the same venue.
4: Okay, what's the venue again?
1: It's Teachers Hall, the same venue for the evening programs.
4: Okay, yes, all right. Man of God, Pastor Isha, how is this program relevant to ministers of the gospel, young ministers of the gospel? I know you are passionate about young ministers and all that. How is this program very relevant to
2: you? Thank you, man of God, for this profound, question. You know, you realize, Jesus, who is the standard or someone that we follow after in this pattern of ministry, anytime he speaks to the crowd, anytime he speaks to the congregation, most of the time you hear him speaking in parables. But when it is left with him and then the disciples, or let me say the pastors, he being a man that has seen it, or a man that carry all the graces, what is left with them, he begin now to explain the parable, begin to give them the keys. So there are times, seasons, he asks the people say that we don't understand this parable. So to them, has not been given to them the keys of the kingdom. But to you, it because I've given to you, I'm explaining it to you so that when I am not there, you'll be able to do what I was also doing. That is why when Jesus left the sea, because he had given them the keys that the crowd didn't have. This is a man that, man of God, he has seen it all. He a man that walks in the miraculous, a man that by the grace of God, or lack of better more words, has breaking through in ministry. So as young ministers, admiring to also see exploits and also be successful in our area of field, it is incumbent, or it is a necessity for every young minister on Saturday to sit under the feet of the man of God. A word from him can change your life. Sure. Right. Or your ministry.
4: A word from him can change your life. Let's get to talk about the man of God. Please tell us, enlighten us about the man of God, Reverend Patrick.
1: Yes, Pastor Andrew Omoro, as we rightfully heard, is a senior man of God. Yes, let me put it that way. He's been in ministry for years, and by the special grace of God, this miracle service that he's coming to Ghana with has been in existence for years. Wow. I can boldly say for like more than 15 years. Wow. Yes, that he's been holding this international miracle service. So he's a genuine man of God. As when we came, I was discussing with Pastor Israel, and he was talking about the background of this man of God.
2: Yeah.
1: And by the grace of God, he's a man that is solid in the word, solid in purity and in righteousness.
4: Yes. Okay. He's solid in the word, solid in purity and righteousness. Okay, so that means he has credibility.
1: Yes, credibility integrity with regards to his ministry.
4: All right. He has solid integrity and all that. I'm sure you've been in his meetings before. Or you've seen him online and all tell us about it. What is that palpable experience that you've had with him, the specific specialized encounter that you've had with him that will forever linger on your mind, Reverend Patrick?
1: What I would say is that on my own part, I've been privileged to watch him on few occasions. And one of the things that I can boldly and confidently say is that he's a man that carries the presence of God.
4: He's a man that carries the presence of God. I love that. God. Okay.
1: He's a man that carries the anointing of God. You see, the Bible speaking in Acts chapter 10, the verse number 38 says that how God anointed Jesus Christ of Nazareth with the Holy Ghost and power. When you watch this man, when you listen to him, even if you are not a Christian, it's obvious for you to recognize that he carries a palpable power, anointing, and the grace of God upon his life. So on few occasions that I've been privileged to watch him, what I can say is that it's obvious that there is something that is on his life. Mm. He carries God. Most of the times I tell people that there is difference between carrying anointing and carrying God.
2: Yes, sir.
1: You can carry anointing, but sometimes you might not have the fullness of God residing in you. I'm not saying you are not a Christian or you are not a pastor, but there are people that goes beyond anointing. Mm-hmm. And he's one of the men of God that I can boldly say that he doesn't only have the anointing of God, the grace of God, the power of God, and the grace of God upon his life to work miracles, but he also carries God. And anytime that a man carries God, even getting closer to him alone, seeing him alone, the Bible says that after Peter had walked with Jesus, when Jesus left, even the shadow of Peter could heal the sick, not even to talk about he laying hands on sick people. So this man is a man that I believe carries a palpable anointing of God on his life.
4: All right, where is your encounter with the man of God, with the set man?
2: Okay, so my encounter with the man of God, I was privileged because my father, Reverend Manuel Nyoto Ajete, I think last week or so, was at a meeting that was held by Pastor Andrews, and then so because of that, I was channeled to also follow it from Nigeria, and then I want to say my father did a very great job. And when the man of God mounted the podium, just as you said, you could see that this is a man that carries some ancient grace, you know, the grace of the old man, that when they, even at their presence, when he has not even say a word, you see that God is routing miracles, signs and wonders, even at his presence.
1: Yes.
2: I remember I chanced on a great man of God meeting I attended. The passing by of the great man of God, cripples were rising up. So I saw that same grace upon this man of God. Just as, Reverend Patrick, gave us a background of Pastor Andrews, you realize that where he's coming from, it's more or less like something that runs through the family.
1: Mm-hmm.
2: This is a ministry that we have seen, like, the founding father, we've seen miracles, signs and wonders. These people have, produced authentic and genuine believers, people that stand for Christ, that not people that are looking after things, but we seek after Christ, and that he being revealed and glorified in our life. And so, man of God, I believe that anybody that will make his way to the natural, our life can never be the same. Something will rub on us. That is the Bible says, iron sharpeneth iron. When Samuel had an encounter with Saul, even though he was an ordinary man, but by reason of encountering the very presence of God and the anointing of God, his life, the Bible says he was turned into another man. I believe and I have a strong conviction that whoever that will come to this particular meeting will never leave the same way we came. We will be turned to different men, men of value, men of influence, who go to our various homes, various ministries, and make impact and influence.
4: All right, we'll go back and make impact and influence. For the ordinary person, next week, Friday, why should the person come for this meeting and expectations for this meeting? Let's talk about it.
1: Yeah, what I will say is that for the ordinary person coming for this program, I believe that as Pastor Israel said, you are also not going to go the same.
2: Yeah.
1: Yes, you are definitely going to leave the program with something, because for the Friday, Saturday and Sunday evening, that is the 5 p.m. to 9 p.m. thereabout, is specifically organized for the ordinary Christian or man coming for the program. So I believe that for you listening to us, whoever that you are, even if you are not a Christian and you want to have an encounter with Christ, this is the right time and this is the season that I believe that when you are able to make your way to the teacher's hall on Friday, Saturday and Sunday evening, that is 7th, 8th and 9th of August, that is come next week, Friday, Saturday and Sunday, we believe that something will happen to your life, no matter who you are. Even if you are an armed robber, even if you are into certain lifestyle or you are addicted to certain lifestyle that you are not happy with and you are not able to come out of it, we want to encourage you that this is the time, this is the season, this is your moment. Make your way to Teachers Hall on the 5th, 6th, 7th, 8th, and 9th of August. And we believe your life will never be the same.
4: Your life will never be the same. I love that. Pastor Israel, what should someone expect? We've had a beautiful recording. Next week, we'll show it on television with Pastor Patrick and also Reverend Neo to Ajete. Reverend, if you are listening, is he listening to us? If you're listening to us, I want to say thank you. I want to say I greet you specially. All right. We had a beautiful recording. We'll show it on television soon. But let's talk about how one can receive from God by reason of this program. How to receive from God when you come for this program.
2: And so, I mean, just to come exactly to your topic, I just want to add a little bit to what Pastor Patrick just said.
4: Okay, all right.
2: And just as I said, you know, in John chapter 10, I believe verse number 10, the Bible said that Satan come. Anytime Satan come, there are three things he come to do. One, he come to steal. Mm-hmm. He come to destroy and he come to kill. Mm-hmm. But when the Lord comes, that's where salvation comes in. That's where deliverance comes in. That will give us life and abundant life. And so whoever will make it over there, whatever has been stolen from you, whatever that the enemy has killed in your life or destroyed, when you come there, you have salvation. Whether your marriage is being stolen, whether the ministry has been collapsed, just come there. Salvation and deliverance will be so eminent on your life. And two, one of the things we should expect coming is that one should have expectation. You should have a bigger expectation. One of the things I personally used to say, that don't use your limitation to limit God.
4: Don't use your limitation to limit God.
2: Okay. Or because we are limited in time, space, and resources, at times we assume that God is like, the Bible says that he is rich in mercy, he is rich in glory, and our God can do exceedingly abundantly, even more than you can even imagine or think of. So when you are coming, have a great and big expectation. I don't know what you are believing God for, but God is a good father, that he has more than enough to give to everybody that comes to the auditorium. Whatever you are coming, I want somebody to have expectation and believe God. Have faith in God. Like the woman with the issue of blood. Like the centurion man that even told Jesus, just speak a word. Some of us, we might not even have a personal encounter with a man of God. But by word, as he speaks the word, as you believe in the word, something spectacular will happen to you. So have expectation and believe in God.
4: All right. Okay. Interesting. Olavo, how to receive from God during this program?
1: Yes. In the first place, I will talk about acknowledging what the man of God carries. I think I'll do maybe A, B, C, or D, or E with regards to that. Number one is to acknowledge what he carries, or acknowledging the fact that he's a man of God.
2: Yeah.
1: You see, the Bible says in Matthew chapter 10, the verse number 41, that he that receiveth a prophet in the name of a prophet will definitely receive the prophet's reward. So acknowledging the fact that this man that is coming, we the ones that have followed his ministry, we believe he carries a strong apostolic anointing upon his life, because he doesn't only teach the word of God, he also carries the prophetic mantle on his life, that God through him is bringing word of knowledge, word of wisdom. A lot of spiritual gifts are being manifested through him. So in the first place, you need to acknowledge that this man that is coming to Ghana is not an ordinary man. He is an apostle of God. He's a prophet of God. He's a teacher of the word. He's also a pastor. He's a great man of God that has a great heart for God's people. He's also an evangelist. That's why he's moving all the way from Nigeria. You see, the Bible speaking in Acts chapter 1, the verse number 8, that, "And ye shall receive power after the Holy Ghost is come upon you, and ye shall be my witnesses in Jerusalem, in Judea, in Samaria, and to the uttermost part of the world." So he's not only staying in his own Jerusalem, Jerusalem. Mm-hmm. He's bringing it to Ghana, that is mm-hmm. his Judea. Okay. I think we are okay. close to the Nigerians exactly. more than exactly. Cote d'Ivoire. So he's bringing it to Ghana. So acknowledging that he carries something. Number two, I also talk about believing mm-hmm. in the grace of God upon his life. That is the B. The Bible speaking in 2 Chronicles chapter 20, the verse number 20, that believe in the Lord your God and you will be established and believe his prophets. Believe that you are coming for something. Mm. Number three, to come expecting something. You see, in John chapter 1, the verse number 45, the Bible says that, and Philip meeting Nathanael said unto him, we have found him of whom the prophets have spoken and have written, Jesus, the Son of the living God. And Nathanael asked Philip, can any good thing come out? And Philip said to Nathanael, don't worry, just come. Nigerians will say, come and see something, because something is going to happen. Miracles will be available. Deliverances will be available. The D is that come determined, believing God for something. E, come with expectation. F, come having faith in God and the servant of God. And the G is that you will get something and you will go away with something. So we want to encourage everyone listening to RAS that acknowledge that something is coming your way. Believe that you will receive something. Just come. Don't stay in the house. Don't be told of what is happening over there. Because if you are not careful, somebody will come home and will tell you that my eyes that was blind is now seeing. And you will be in the house acknowledging what God is doing, and you will not be a partaker of it. So come to the Nat Hall on the 7th, 8th, and 9th of August. That is next week, Friday, Saturday and Sunday evening. And something will definitely happen to your life.
5: Amen. All right. Something will definitely happen to your life. I know you are in communication with the man of God.
1: Yes.
5: And all that. How is he prepared for this?
1: As for preparation.
4: How is he? I know you are in communication with the man of God.
1: God's grace. The preparation is very serious because there are committees that have been set for this upcoming program, follow-up committee, prayer. We are praying every day in the evening. Wow. That is 10:30 to 11 p.m. That is Nigerian time, 11:30 to 12 midnight.
4: Okay.
1: They are making sacrifices towards this upcoming program. And if we, the ones that are behind the whole show, we are preparing like this, then you can imagine how the man of God himself is preparing for this program. We believe beyond. He's expecting God to move through him in a way that he has never and ever moved before. So we believe that Nigerians have seen miracles, signs, and wonders. But for the Ghana IMS Crusade, the miracles that God is going to route through his servant, Pastor Andrew Omoro, is going to be unprecedented.
4: It's right.
1: Something that have never and ever happened before in his own ministry and in the ministry of people that also follows his ministry as a servant of the living God.
6: All right. Pastor Israel, your final words for those who are listening to us. What do you have to tell them concerning this
2: program? My final words is, we should come prepared. We should come expectant. We also have faith in God and the man of God. And then finally, also want to, greet my senior bishop, Reverend Emmanuel Nioto Ajete.
6: All right.
2: And thank you for the opportunity.
6: All right. You're welcome. All right. Reverend Patrick, your final words and numbers to call for those who are listening.
1: Yes.
6: How they can also be a part.
1: My final word is that when you played the jingle, we had an information about programs that will precede the main course, that is the Friday, Saturday, and Sunday. And that is Thursday, there is going to be a health screening at Accra Technical University. Okay. Yes, in the morning, 9 a.m. And on Friday, too, there is going to be an AI seminar at the same Accra Technical University. And for the Friday, Saturday, and Sundays, that is the revival for the general public. So all that I would
4: say, the numbers to call,
1: is that you can call us on 0540 57 5737.
4: All right,
1: you can also reach us on 0574 55 7755, and we will attend to you and register you for the program.
4: All right, thank you so much. We'll see you next week, Friday. All right, the venue again.
1: The venue for the revival is Teachers Hall. That is not Hall.
4: All right.
1: Yes.
4: All right. In Accra.
1: Yes, please.
4: All right. All right. Thank you so much, Pastor Yishua, and thank you so much, Pastor Patrick. All right. We'll have the television conversation coming up very soon, and that will be a blessing. My name is Felix Dazzy. It's been an awesome time coming your way. Bye-bye.

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1: Dr. Dana Carson is recognized globally as a powerful voice of the Kingdom of God. As the founder of Dana Carson Kingdom Ministries, he has dedicated his life to proclaiming the gospel of the kingdom in a way that is real, raw, and relevant. Both a scholar and a practitioner, Dr. Carson makes the timeless truths of Scripture come alive with clarity and power, impacting generations, cultures, and nations around the world. 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
8: Today's message is coming from Genesis chapter 2, verses 18 through 25, and Proverbs chapter 18, verse 22, entitled, The Protocols of Marriage. Dr. Carson will offer a unique understanding that to build a successful marriage, one must first develop a strong vertical relationship with God.
5: You saying I should do for my neighbor what I do for myself? Absurd. Hypertheology. Now, God says there is a relational quality of love that allows you, by His divine intervention and Holy Spirit assistance, to actually get to a place where you embrace inequitable relationships without being bitter. You didn't hear what I said. So there is a place where you don't get what you deserve, but you ain't mad about what you got. So, God says there's a supernatural love I can give you where you can love your neighbor just like you love yourself. So now, if you love your neighbor, now I'm going to infuse something here. If you love your neighbor as yourself, then I'd like to say you would love your spouse more than yourself. Because you got a covenant with your spouse. You just have human relationship with your neighbor. So what I'm saying is that it takes more self-denial or denial of the self to have a relationship with a marital partner than it does to have a relationship with a neighbor. So neighbor as yourself, spouse more than yourself. See, so that's what I'm saying. You're not ready for marriage, and I get it. So we're born into community, and we must learn how to exist in diverse levels of relationships, such as, and here's one of our challenges. A childhood has greatly distorted our relational pedigree and functionality. And the things that happened to us as children may not have been our fault, but as adults, they are our responsibility. So I may have been abused as a child, but I got to get over it as an adult. I may have suffered a terrible childhood at the hands of irresponsible parents, but I can't make my husband or my wife pay the price for what other people have done to me. I owe it to every potential relationship that I will ever have to get better. I cannot ask you to deal with the Mephibosheth mentality for the rest of your life. And Mephibosheth, son of Jonathan, while they were trying to escape a pressurized situation, he was dropped and he became paralyzed at the legs and he couldn't walk. And so some of you as children were dropped. Your parents were trying to escape the trap and the prism of object poverty and racism and everything else. And some kind of way you got dropped. But I want to say to you, Mephibosheth, it wasn't your fault, but it is your responsibility. Don't make me carry what somebody else dropped. Don't make me carry for the rest of my life what your past dropped. Look to your neighbor and say, we all been dropped. Just some of us more severely than others. Now, so we were born into community. So you were supposed to. See, here's the problem. We go into talking about marriage without any relational discussion whatsoever. And marriage is a heightened relationship. So here is a problem. So in your marriage, you're dysfunctional because in your life, you're dysfunctional. And your marriage just highlights it even more in the close proximity. So here, when you were born, you were supposed to get identity, affirmation, security, belonging. Those things were supposed to be put in you, and they were supposed to be put in you from a mother and a father. So affirmation is what a father gives. Identity is what a father gives. Acceptance and belonging is what a mother gives. Now, it's a human need. You need to know who you are. You need to know that you can do well in life and that somebody believes in you. And you need to know that I'm accepted somewhere. There's somebody that I fit and belong. These things help to develop the primary substratum of your relationships. Like, for instance, a baby that cries should be picked up. You start messing with their psyche, because the only way they have to communicate with you is they can't tell you, "Hey, stupid." Then, you know, they can't say that to you. They can just, they just cry and cry and say, "This means something's wrong. Come, oh, he's just, he's gonna cry himself to sleep. Just go to sleep. I ain't getting up." No, no, no, no, no, no. "Well, what should I do?" "You shouldn't have had sex." That's what you should have done. Okay. Now, so now, since we can't overturn that, get your behind up, pick that baby up, coddle that baby, let that baby know that it's secure, let that baby know that it's safe. Don't you stay your lazy behind in the bed talking about they'll just cry themselves to sleep, and then you don't know why the kid grows up insecure. Because you spent more time making a baby rather than learning how to take care of a baby. Because when you learn how to take care of a baby, you won't be trying to have 30 of them. When you're trying to have 30 kids, it's because you're looking for children to affirm your manhood. Oh. You treat children like trophies. You don't give birth to anything that you can't pay for. Okay. All right. All right. Okay. I got to find my way out of this. Okay. So I know there's got to be a near landing pad. It's somewhere. I'm getting to it. So we exist. We're born to exist on in different levels of relationship. In the parental relationship, it should give us that identity, that affirmation, that security, that belonging. So already you're at a deficit of relationship when you want to get married and you've never had a father, you've never had a mother. You don't know what that's like. So there's a deficiency, because there is a role that you will have to play or you will have to respect. And so you have to have a healthy attitude towards that perspective. And if you don't, then it's going to impact the relationship. And so you, from the parental relationship, and then you gotta learn respect. You gotta learn, as you grow, you gotta learn how to relate to your parents. The Bible says, "Honor your father and your mother, that your days may be long on the earth." You know, the Bible says, "If you beat them, they shall not die." So I'm saying, but here's the problem. You came out of an abusive home. You were abused, you were beat, and in a very dysfunctional manner. And now you've made a commitment that you'll never touch your child. So now you're going to send your kid to the extreme, and so they don't know no means no. They don't know what consequence is. Because you don't believe in whooping. And so you won't put the belt to him, so the police put the blackjack to him. Because he talked back to you, he ain't got enough sense not to talk back to the police officer. Because you didn't teach him boundaries, parameters, and respect. Why? Because you were messed up relationally.
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9: 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Whether you're single, dating, or married, you'll learn how kingdom relationships place God at the center, shaping maturity, discernment, covenant love, and shared purpose that actually lasts. 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
5: So, Dr., what do I got to do with marriage? Well, because marriage is, one of the aspects is procreation. Are you fit to raise kids? Because kids can add to the stress of marriage, which can lead to a higher probability of divorce. So you're saying, I want to get married, but have you gotten whole? Are you whole yet? What hurts you about people and your past? If you can't look at every person and look at your past without breaking down, you ain't ready. Not yet. We got to get better. If we don't get better and we enter into a relationship, all we're going to do is get worse, because we're going to add salt on injury. So we're born, let me say this and then I'll get ready. So we're born into community and we must learn.

a functional, whole, healthy marriage, but you want to be comfortable with enmity that exists between you and your siblings. Oh, no, I don't like my brothers and sisters. We don't speak. We don't talk. I hate them. They hate me. And you good with that? Yes. You good with that? So, like, I had two brothers. They both are deceased. I did both of their funerals. And I have a sister. It was just four of us. I love my siblings. I love my siblings. I used to go visit them every single year. I love my siblings. Now, we didn't talk all the time because siblings don't talk all the time. Some don't. We didn't talk all the time, but whenever we did talk, it connected. It was a strong conversation. And we didn't talk because we didn't like each other. You know, we just was doing our thing. But when you don't like your siblings and your sibling is made of the same DNA you're made of, now, we understand that some of y'all siblings are the original baby children. And so they don't die, they multiply. And so, you know, you got some siblings that have just, they've just gone crazy. But that, because they don't like you, don't mean you don't have to not like them. You can like people that don't like you. God does it all the time. So your siblings, you got to know how to get along with siblings. Extended family, how you get along with your uncles, your aunts, your cousins, friends. Do you have any friends? How you get along with friends? These are all indicators. You have no relationships, you're probably not going to do very well in marriage. Because it's a sign that you're not relationally functional. But we can get there. But the path to get there is to first recognize that we're not there. So friends, teachers, coaches, it's mandatory that we learn social skills. You know, I'm landing real fast now because I can tell this and got too deep for you. I can tell. Now I can sense it. Some people crying on the inside. Now, and see, it impacts your ability to even stay at your church. You church hop from one church. Some of y'all have had as many churches as you are in age. You done had so many pastors you don't know their names. And that's normal to you. That's normal to you. From this church to that church. What happened? Because you don't know. Listen, you don't know how to embrace differences. You don't know how to have relationships with people that are not just like you. So when you walk into an environment, the first thing you do is you take little big you and you compare the entire environment against little big you. And then little big you determines the quality of that environment based on your experience. So, as I'm getting ready to close this up, it's imperative that you develop social skills. IQ without EQ is wasted intellect. Now, I'm going to say it again. IQ without EQ is wasted intellect. There are some places that your information and intelligence can take you, but there are other places only your social skills can keep you.

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1: To hear this full message, visit us online at drdanacarson.org. There, you'll also discover more powerful kingdom teachings and resources from Dr. Dana Carson that will equip you to live a real, raw, and relevant kingdom life.
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8: 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We're going to be successful together. We're going to achieve together.
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And also, evening to you. Good morning, afternoon, wherever you find yourself, worshiping Jesus with us here, Praise FM Africa. I mean, what a wonderful way to begin this day, declaring that our God is indeed our strong tower, a place of safety and hope. Is it no matter what this day has brought you, you can run to Him. And even as we continue worshiping, you know, let's reflect on the most beautiful name ever given, the name Jesus. And the Bible says that the name of the name Jesus ever needs should bow. Well, we'll continue worshiping with Hillsong right here, Praise of Him Africa. You want to give a call to some few folks to join us, even as we live the name of our King High. This is Praise of Him Africa.

know, sometimes God speaks in the quiet moment. I'm reminding you tonight that He's closer than we think. And even when we pause long enough to listen, we're reminded even of His amazing grace. A grace that forgives, that restores, and gives us joy that no circumstances can take away. You know, if Christ is indeed your Savior, then you have every reason to rejoice today. And Phil Wickham joins us with a crowd that says it really is amazing grace. But then we'll be delving into God's Word shortly. And we'll take our verse for the day today from the book of Philippians 3, to verse number 14. It says, I press on toward the goal to win the prize for which God has called me heavenward in Christ Jesus. We'll delve into this lovely word shortly after these couple songs.

Yes, indeed. You know, joy isn't the absence of problems. I mean, it is rather the presence of Jesus Christ even in our hearts, in our lives. That's why, even in difficult seasons, we can still lift our voices in worship. Well, it's time for us to delve into God's Word. We're looking into the book of Philippians 3, verse number 14. It says, I press on toward the goal to win the prize for which God has called me heavenward in Christ Jesus. You know, I've been told that the way to walk a tightrope is to keep one's eye focused on the goal. I mean, never looking down at the ground or over one's shoulders at what lies behind. And I know that is, you know, a pretty good way to live life, to keep your eyes focused on Jesus and his victory, which, you know, awaits you and I when he returns. We must not allow ourselves to look over our shoulder, focusing on our past successes or failures, because our goal must be to keep walking toward Jesus until we are transformed to be like him, and then walk with him into glory. And that is our word to you this day. Let's share with a prayer. Oh, glorious and gracious Father, we look forward to the day when you call us by our name, and even as we see face to face, and as you walk hand in hand with us in glory. And also that day, Lord, we ask the Holy Spirit to keep our eyes fixed on Jesus and what you want us to do and become, in Jesus' might.

0: If you only caught part of an interview on Praise FM and want to hear more, here's the full story. We have Brett Eckleberry on the phone. He is the managing editor with Plugged In from Focus on the Family. Summer's a big time for blockbuster movies, and people enjoy going to the theater and outing with family. But we have to kind of be a little bit careful about what we're taking in, don't we?
1: Yeah, for sure. I mean, ultimately, entertainment affects us, right? And so that's why we have to be careful. We have to kind of take captive every thought, take captive every movie that we watch, just so we're not caught off guard. Spider-Man Brand New Day, there'll be plenty of web-swinging and slinging superhero action. Parents should be aware of the general Marvel movie concerns with some language and action violence as well. But generally, we think for teens on up, Spider-Man Brand New Day should be pretty safe for the family.
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And yes, you know, every breath and every new breath we take is a gift from God. Jesus called himself the light of the world. And, you know, his light still shines into every dark place, even in our lives today. Even as we continue in our worship, I tell you, we join now Joe Metal. He still talks about a God who is still in the miracle business, God of miracles.

experiencing Jesus together here, praise of famine. That was Taryn, and it says, and every testimony, you know, is really a test, I mean, a story about God's faithfulness. You know, maybe your testimony is dramatic, or maybe it's simply that, you know, God has carried you through another day. And either way, I'm telling you, he deserves all the glory. And there's no one like our Lord, the mighty in power, rich in mercy, and he's a faithful God, faithful from generations to generations. Even as we continue to worship and wrap up this hour, well, I love for you, wherever you are, to head straight to the website, praisefm.org. You know how we do it. We end our day and wrap our day in Thanksgiving. And even as we serve a mighty God, and we've heard testimonies as well, want to still continue sharing, and let lovers of Jesus like yourself, myself, we'll come together and we'll live the name of our King high. We'd love for you to just write all of our walls, share with us what God has done in your life, and together we'll lift the sacrifice of praise, thanksgiving, and worship unto our King. Planet Shakers.

0: Summer has a way of slipping by, doesn't it? 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